Here is The Anatomy of Revival, Part 1. I recently saw a copy of the Denver Post that was dated January 20th, 1905. The headlines across the top of the page read, "Entire city pauses for prayer even at the high tide of business. Remarkable outburst of gospel sentiment provoked by renewal. Evangelist Chapman and his associates cause a hush to spread over the populace while the noonday meetings draw congregations in unprecedented numbers. For 2 hours at midday, all Denver was held in a spell. The marts of trade were deserted between noon and 2 o'clock. This afternoon and all worldly affairs were forgotten, and the entire city was given over to meditation on higher things. The Spirit of the Almighty pervaded every nook, going to and coming from the great meetings. The thousands of men and women radiated this spirit which filled them, and the clear Colorado sunshine was made brighter by the reflected glow of the light of God shining from happy faces." That event, chronicled in the newspaper, happened in 1905 when a revival swept through a city and changed that city for a period of time. The impact wasn't limited to Denver. Similar movements were taking place all over the place and other cities all over the United States. Today, some people believe we may be seeing the beginnings of something like that again in certain places. I cannot personally confirm every report that I hear. I do not always believe everything that I see, but I can simply weigh those stories against what I know to be true in the Word of God. And we're going to do that today, because today's story about Jonah is about a revival. God loves to bring renewal to a culture. I do know that. In recent years, the word revival has surfaced again and again in many conversations. People are asking about it. It's not unusual for people to have a conversation about it over the dinner table or around the water cooler at work. Is revival beginning to happen in America? I think people are asking about it, and they're wondering what it would look like if it to happen in our time. Now, most of us who are in the church grew up with the word revival in our vocabulary. As you know, my father was a pastor, and we would announce revival almost as if God were scheduled to come for 2 weeks at certain times and places. We called these meetings revival meetings, and they happened in the church that I remember the first 2 weeks in August every year. What we called revival were actually evangelistic campaigns, because revival in Scripture concerned God's people, and evangelistic campaigns concern those who are lost. You can't revive somebody who doesn't have life in the first place. So a revival is not where people get saved. Revival is where Christians get renewed. And what we're going to see today in the book of Jonah is better described as a great awakening, because there is no reason to believe that the people of Nineveh had any prior faith in God. Yet they experienced an awakening. And the seeds of it show what happens when God moves upon a nation, when God moves upon a people, when God moves upon a church. Someone once said that the way to revival is simple. If the sleeping will wake up, and the lukewarm will fire up, and the dishonest will confess up, and the discouraged will cheer up, and the estranged will make up, the church will pray up, then revival will come up. Those things happen when revival takes place. If all that took place in our culture was what I just read, I want to show you from the Word of God what happened in Jonah's day, what God did when the prophet Jonah was a part of a great awakening. When we read the New Testament, we usually think of Pentecost as the greatest event of its kind. And on the day of Pentecost, as you remember, 3,000 people were converted.
But when you read Jonah and you discover that there were hundreds of thousands in Nineveh, and Scripture says from the greatest to the least they turn, you are looking at an awakening unlike any recorded in history. Some believe the greater Nineveh area may have approached 1 million people. Pentecost affected thousands. This awakening of Jonah's affected an entire civilization in a short time. I want us to see how this looks from God's perspective. The book of Jonah is often treated as the story of a runaway prophet, and that it is. But for every reference to Jonah, there are multiple references to God. This is not just a book about Jonah. This is a book about God and what he does when a prophet resists him and when he chooses to bring awakening to a nation. Let me suggest to you some of the things about awakenings that were true then and are true now. First of all, they involve a God-appointed prayer. So let's talk about this from God's perspective. One of the characteristics of this awakening, whatever name we give it, is that it began with God-appointed prayer. The book of Jonah contains prayer several times. The sailors prayed when they did not know what to do with Jonah. Then Jonah prayed a little. Then he was in the fish and he prayed a lot. In that prayer in chapter 2, I believe God began to do a work in Jonah's heart. And it was still unfinished, even though he was now a preacher. The Bible says in chapter 2, verse 1, then Jonah prayed to the Lord his God from the fish's belly. God was getting Jonah serious. Jonah was getting serious with God. At the conclusion of his prayer, he made a statement that lies at the heart of what happened in Nineveh. In verse 9, he said, salvation is of the Lord. He came to that conclusion, and God placed that message upon his shoulders as he carried it into the city. Whenever there has been true renewal, true awakening, prayer has always been at the beginning. Jonathan Edwards in the 18th century began with the call to prayer. The work under David Brainerd grew out of days and nights spent before God. A remarkable display of God's power took place in Rochester, New York under Charles Finney. It spread throughout New England and to Great Britain, and Finney attributed the power of his ministry to the spirit of prayer that prevailed. There was also a revival about 75 years ago in Outer Hebrides. Many remember the evangelist Duncan Campbell, but few remember Peggy and Christine Smith. Peggy was blind and Christine was crippled with arthritis. Unable to attend any of the awakening meetings, these two elderly women prayed day and night until God poured out revival on their island. When people later tried to understand what happened, they traced the power of the meetings back to those two women who prayed. Billy Graham preached to more than 215 million people in person during his lifetime. And about 3 million people walked forward in his crusades to say yes to Christ. But before he entered a city, people prayed. While he preached, people prayed. After the crowds went home, people prayed. The crowds were visible, but the prayers were not. But Billy Graham believed the prayers were the strength behind everything God did. Near the top of our prayer lists, we should consider putting revival as number one and asking God if he would send revival to our nation, if he would send it to our church, and first of all, that he would send it to us personally. A God-appointed prayer. That was the first thing about revival. The second thing is they had a God-appointed preacher. The second characteristic of revival in this story is that there was a God-appointed preacher named Jonah. Our Lord referred to the 40 days of Jonah's preaching in the book of Luke. Here's what he said. For as Jonah became a sign to the Ninevites, so also the Son of Man will be to this generation. The Queen of the South will rise up in the judgment with the men of this generation and condemn them,
For she came from the ends of the earth to hear the wisdom of Solomon, and indeed a greater than Solomon is here. The men of Nineveh will rise up in the judgment with this generation and condemn it, for they repented at the preaching of Jonah. They repented at the preaching of Jonah. God had a preacher, and that preacher carried the message to the city. God could have caused revival without a preacher. We know that God can do anything. He could, but he does not, because his plan has always been the preaching of the Word of God. Romans says it this way: how then shall they call on him in whom they have not believed? And how shall they believe in him of whom they have not heard? And how shall they hear without a preacher? When Billy Graham went to London in 1954, many people thought it was all glory and headlines, but when he went there, he faced great opposition. The London Times mocked him as a foolish man who would return to America humbled because he brought a simple gospel to a sophisticated society. Yet God's people prayed, and God used that preacher greatly. More than 2 million people attended the meetings over a 12-week period, and thousands gave their lives to Christ. I cannot imagine that. I have done a few rallies over the years in arenas. I've never done more than 2 in 1 week, and I always had a day in between. Billy Graham preached for 12 weeks every night of the week. I don't know how he did it, but God helped him do it, and God used that to bring a great awakening to Great Britain. In the passage from Luke, we are told Jonah was a sign. When he went to Nineveh, he was a sign in 2 ways. His preaching was a sign, and Jonah himself was a sign. Consider what would happen to a person after days in the belly of a fish. Many believe that digestive juices would bleach the skin and remove the hair. And bleached skin and no hair, Jonah was walking through the streets of Nineveh, declaring, "Yet 40 days and judgment is coming." His appearance alone was a sign. When you saw him coming down the street, you better listen to this guy. He's a strange dude. He commanded attention, and people listened. But not only his presence, but his preaching also. The Jews were enemies of Nineveh, and this Hebrew walked their streets, warning them to repent or face destruction. Revival preachers are usually marked by great boldness. You've probably heard a preacher so gripped by God that he no longer cares what people think. Jonathan Edwards is a perfect example. If you read his story, you will come to a place where he preached a sermon that became famous, a sermon called "Sinners in the Hands of an Angry God." He read his sermons word for word. He hardly ever looked up from his manuscript. But when he preached the sermon like that, "Sinners in the Hands of an Angry God," people cried out in terror. And those who were there said they felt as if they were being dangled over hell as they heard the gospel, many of them for the first time. So there was a preacher, and Jonah was the preacher. There's only one explanation. He was a man filled with the power of God, and God is going to use his preaching, as we discover, to bring many to himself. So there was a God-appointed prayer, there was a God-appointed preacher, and there was a God-appointed proclamation. So here's what the proclamation was: "Preach to it the message that I will tell you." God said to Jonah, "I want you to go to Nineveh, and I want you to tell them what I tell you to tell them." Jonah didn't need any long preparation. He didn't need to go and study. God just told him what to do. And in verse 4, it is recorded, "And Jonah began to enter the city on the first day, and he cried out and said, 'Yet 40 days, and Nineveh will be overthrown.'" That was his whole message. Just 8 words in the English Bible and 5 words in the original Hebrew. Jonah walked the streets and announced that judgment was coming, and it was going to happen in 40 days.

Here's what I put down. I begin with the text, and then I preach what's next. That's how you get going as a preacher. That helps me stay out of trouble, keeps me from picking on anyone. If you get caught in the passage, that's because you came to church on the wrong Sunday. And I had nothing to do with it. You know, I used to hear people say, well, he's coming to church on Sunday. I'm going to preach on that. No, you don't want to do that. You want to preach what God tells you to preach. And that's what Jonah did. Very short message, but it was God's message to Nineveh. So Jonah went to Nineveh with the Lord's message, yet 40 days and Nineveh shall be overthrown. What did that mean? Well, in the scripture, 40 days often is a time of testing. Moses was 40 days on the mountain while Israel was tested and failed. Because of disobedience, they wandered 40 years in the wilderness. Even the Lord Jesus was tested 40 days in the wilderness. So when you read about 40 days in the Bible, it is often a time of testing. The people understood this was a final opportunity for them. 40 days left, and they would have to repent. His message was a message of judgment. If they didn't change, God's judgment was going to fall. We don't hear much of that these days. We don't hear many preachers preach against sin or preach about the coming judgment of God. When I teach on prophecy and I tell you what is ahead for us and what is ahead for those who reject the Lord, I often get criticism. People say, this is not positive. Well, let me tell you, it's better to feel conviction now and joy later than to feel comfort now and regret later. You'd be better off to hear the truth. And the Bible is filled with the truth. When I preach the Bible, I will come to some passages that we might swallow hard when we hear them. But they're there for our benefit. They're there for our blessing. They're there for our salvation. We who preach today proclaim more than Jonah did. Jonah warned of a coming judgment. We proclaim a judgment that's already taken place. At the cross, a holy God placed the judgment for sin on his righteous Son. Jesus took my judgment and yours. And now God says that whoever receives Christ will not bear that judgment because it has already been borne for him by the Lord on the cross. So whenever we preach, we must not only speak of the accountability and of judgment, but we must make much of the cross where judgment and mercy meet. Billy Graham once told a crusade in Dallas back in 1953. Afterward, a friend said to him, Billy, you didn't speak about the cross. How can anyone be converted without seeing the cross? You must preach the blood that was shed there. Graham admitted that he was upset at first, but during that night he realized it was true. And before morning he resolved never to preach again without clearly presenting Christ's death and resurrection. If you listen to Billy Graham over the last years of his preaching, you know he never preached without coming back to that. You know, Franklin Graham, his son, is a friend of mine. And I've noticed that Franklin does the same thing. Franklin never talks unless he talks about that. There is great power in preaching the judgment of God for the Calvary judgment and for sins that have already been forgiven. That is the good news of the gospel. So in revival, there's always a God-appointed prayer. There's a God-appointed preacher. There's a God-appointed proclamation. And there's a God-appointed place. Where did this revival happen? It happened in Nineveh. What a strange place for a revival to start. Nineveh wasn't the kind of place you'd want to raise your children, I promise you that. It was a wicked and violent city. We've already noted that some of the terrible practices of its people, how they treated their enemies with cruelty. And into that culture came Jonah, preaching judgment. He could not have chosen a city that needed awakening more. It was the most wicked city of its time. Chapter 3, verse 8, when the king issued his proclamation, he said, but let man and beast be covered with sackcloth and cry mightily to God. Let everyone turn from his evil way and from the violence that is

0: in his hands. Nineveh was a violent city. We have a pretty good illustration of that going on in our world, what has been happening in Iran. That group of people over there, that nation, brutally killed 38,000 of their own people because they didn't agree with the government. And if you read the story of the cruelty of Iran, you discover a lot of things. That's the kind of thing that happened in Nineveh. And it's hard to believe that it could happen anywhere in our world today, but it has happened. This was a violent society. As I've studied revival, I've noticed something. God often begins his work in the darkest places. And there the light shines the brightest. I have never visited a city in America that is not a candidate for revival. And our own community here in San Diego, we are not sheltered from sin and brokenness. It's present all around us. Revival is needed here as much as it is anywhere, and God often chooses places like that to begin his work.
1: And as we head toward the midterm elections and listen to what's happening in the news cycles, you realize there isn't anything that's going to make major changes in our nature, in our country, in our politic, apart from a movement of God himself. And I believe that can happen. I believe that God could do that and that he wants to do that. And the question is, do we want him to do that bad enough to do the things we need to do to get ready for it to happen? We'll have more about the revival in Nineveh tomorrow here on Turning Point. In the meantime, let me remind you that we have a beautiful calendar that we're featuring during this month. It's the calendar for 27, and it's a 14-month calendar that's really going to brighten your life. 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Ask for it when you send your gift during this month. And we'll see you next time right here on this good station.
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0: Judas wanted Jesus to rise up and become an earthly king to overthrow the Romans and make the Roman oppression go away.
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0: That is good. That's not a bad desire. Oftentimes, the outcomes that we want, they're good. They're not bad desires. The problem is that Judas decided to do it his way, and he was only willing to accept an outcome that he thought was best, and he didn't pause and think that God could be doing something different and better. Different doesn't always mean bad. Different just means different. What Jesus's plan was, he was gonna rise up. He was gonna become a king, but he wasn't just after saving the people of the day. He was after eternal salvation. God's plan was so much bigger than what Judas could even fathom.
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3: God authors it all. He is transcendent. He is magnificent. He is mighty. He is gigantic. Without him, there is no righteousness. There is no holiness. There is no ability to change. There is no truth.
4: Sooner or later, every one of us comes to the edge of our own understanding. We've asked our questions, weighed our answers, and still the mystery of God remains just beyond our reach. Well, today on Insight for Living, Chuck Swindoll brings us to the close of a very long conversation between Job and his insufferable friends. As he describes their long-winded conversation, Chuck helps us trade our small, manageable ideas about God for a vision of his true majesty and might. Let's begin with these helpful highlights from the book of Job.
3: Elihu's not a learner. Elihu's busy with that long index finger bouncing against the sternum of Job, and probably never himself had one boil. Job's covered with them. Don't be the Pope, Elihu. Learn from this man. Well, the first speech, he begins in chapter 32 and ends it at the end of chapter 33. And there's a couple of things in it I think are worth mentioning. He speaks first to all the men, verses 6 to 14. Then he speaks to Job and finally gets to his point. Takes him forever, but he finally gets to a point, verse 13 of chapter 33. Why do you complain against him? H is capitalized appropriately. It refers to God, Job. Why do you complain against God that he does not give an account of all his doings? Indeed, God speaks once or twice, yet no one notices it. So he's saying God speaks in a couple of ways. First, verse 15, in a dream or a vision. If you like marking your Bible, put a little one there. That's the first way God speaks. At least he did in those days. And put a little two by verse 19. Man is also chastened with pain on his bed. God speaks when you're sick, when you're laid aside, with unceasing complaint in his bones, describing the pain of life, so that his life loathes bread and his soul favorite food. His flesh wastes away from sight, and his bones, which were not seen, stick out. It's a picture of going hungry and being so sick you don't even want to eat. Then his soul draws near to the pit, thinks he's going to die, and his life to those who bring death. Then he refers to a very interesting observation, a mediating angel. Now look closely. He says, God speaks in a dream and a vision in the night, verse 15. And he also speaks even in the pain. There is a message that God communicates in suffering itself. Most people who have gone through deep suffering have a knowledge and a wisdom others of us lack. Why? Because they learned on the bed of affliction. Yeah. And then how do we get the message from God to us? Well, Elihu suggests, look closely, verse 23, there is an angel as mediator for man. One out of 1,000. I think you may have never seen this before. I confess, I don't remember ever reading this before. They're rare. 1 in 1,000, we would say. To remind a man what is right for him, let him be gracious to him and say, deliver him from going down to the pit. And he delivers him from death. Let his flesh, verse 25, become fresher than in youth. Let him return to the days of his youthful vigor. Then he will pray to God and he will accept him. Capital H, God will accept him and he may see his face with joy, may restore his righteousness to man. Let me pause here and let you look at that. Let your mind turn over what we just read. Now, admittedly, this may be Elihu's opinion, but it is inspired. It comes from the Spirit of God, and it's preserved for us in the sacred text. Now, we have now the Holy Spirit who takes the Word of God and reveals truth to us from the Scriptures. But in those days, before the Bible was complete, God gave his message through dreams and visions. And he spoke in the midst of the pain with mediating angels communicating. And Job, God's speaking to you in this. Are you hearing what he has to say? Interestingly, Job doesn't answer. The second speech begins in chapter 34. Elihu is pleading for his audience. Maybe he's seeing Job drift a little. Kind of like Eutychus. Hear my words, you wise men, verse 2. Listen to me, you who know, for the ear tests words as the palate tastes food. He says it again in verse 16. If you have understanding, hear this. Listen to the sound of my words. Now he speaks only to Job until he gets to verse 33. Then he waits. It sounds like a pause. In 34:33, if you'll turn there, shall he recompense on your terms because you have rejected it? For you must choose and not I. Therefore, declare what you know. And I think he waits. And Job doesn't speak. Job doesn't even answer Elihu here. So Elihu gets a little ticked. And he ends with a rather strong and firm word regarding repentance. And he now takes up the cause of the other counselors who were blaming Job at every turn. And that continues through chapter 35. In fact, Elihu ends by insulting Job at the end of chapter 35, which is this third speech you may recall in our outline. At the end of it, he sort of levels Job. Verse 13 of chapter 35, surely God will not listen to an empty cry, implying Job's cries are empty. Nor will the Almighty regard it. How much less when you say you do not behold him? The case is before him. You must wait for him. You hear the preaching? And now because he has not visited in his anger, nor has he acknowledged transgression well, so Job opens his mouth emptily. He multiplies words without knowledge. That's really insulting to say it like that. Eugene Peterson gets the idea when he paraphrases, Job, you talk sheer nonsense, nonstop nonsense. That's the way he ends. And then he goes to his fourth message. And Job patiently waits for him to finish. But you know what? When you get toward the end of Elihu's speech, he gets back on target. In fact, chapter 36 and into 37, he covers four bases. Listen to them. They all make sense. First, God watches over the righteous. If the righteous commit a transgression, he lets them know they've done wrong. If they respond to the rod of discipline, he restores them. If they don't, they suffer the consequences. That's awfully good theology. One man suggests that chapter 36 is the best theology in the book of Job thus far. And he may very well be right. Now, what I love is how he ends it. Sometime as a sermon ends, it reaches its best point, doesn't it? He comes toward the end and he begins to introduce Job to the way God reveals himself. By the way, what do you think of when you think of God? What an intriguing kind of question. What's in your mind? Elihu helps Job grasp a pretty good understanding of the living God. He even says he trembles when he thinks of him. Chapter 37, verse 1. At this, my heart trembles and leaps from its place. Listen closely to the thunder of his voice and the rumbling that goes out from his mouth. He's beginning to picture God in this thunderstorm. Under the whole heaven, he lets it loose and is lightning to the ends of the earth. After it, a voice roars. He thunders with his majestic voice, and he does not restrain the lightnings when his voice is heard. God thunders with his voice, wondrously doing great things which we cannot comprehend. Now you're talking, Elihu. Now you're onto something. God reveals himself. God shows himself strong. God presents himself in ways that are overwhelming to us. Overwhelming. Unlike the little girl walking beside her mother in a pretty big thunderstorm, and every time the lightning flashed, she turned and smiled. And then walk a little further than lightning, and she turned. The mother said, "Sweetheart, why do you always turn and look at the lightning?" And she said, "Well, God's taking my picture. I just want to smile for him." And he said, He's not. It's not about us. It's not about us. It's about himself in his magnificence. Nahum writes of it. He has his way in the whirlwind and the storms and the clouds or the dust of his feet. He is transcendent. He is magnificent. He is mighty. He is gigantic. He is everything about us, above us, around us, and within us. Without him, there is no righteousness. There is no holiness. There is no ability to change. There is no truth. God authors it all. And Elihu comes to this in the simple form of the thunderstorm. And he shows Job of the living God, and he begs him to listen to this, chapter 37, verse 14. Listen, Job, stand and consider the wonders of God. Do you know how God establishes them and makes the lightning of his cloud to shine? Of course he doesn't. Do you know how God establishes them and makes the lightning of his cloud to shine? Do you know about the layers of the thick clouds and the wonders of one perfect in knowledge? He describes it all as a canopy in a few moments. And this, I love the 22, out of the north comes golden splendor around God. It's awesome majesty. Is that magnificent? Nothing around us is awesome or majestic. Nothing. We've seen nothing that can be compared to the living God. We sing of it. Oh, tell of his might. Oh, sing of his grace, whose robe is the light, whose canopy space. His chariots of wrath, the deep thunderclouds form, and dark is his path on the wings of a storm. Thy bountiful care, what tongue can recite? It breathes in the air, it shines in the night. It streams from the hills, it descends to the plain, and sweetly distills in the dew and the rain. Great words from, oh, worship the King. He is great, he is mighty, and we sit in awe and we worship. Job, join me as we worship. Not surprisingly, when God does finally speak, 38:1, he answers Job out of a whirlwind. There he is. Wouldn't that have been great to be there? Oh, wow. Don't talk. Don't talk. Don't say a word. Just stare. Sometimes God bursts on the scenes in such a magnificent way, your breath is taken away. I was fishing with my father many years ago, sitting on a slick in the Cronkaway Bay, just this side of Matagorda Bay. We were sitting in a probably 14-foot fishing boat my granddad owned. My dad was in the back by the motor, and I was up front. And it was one of those days you could flip a penny, and it would hit the water. You could just count the ripples. I mean, it was slick. And it's just about daybreak. All of a sudden, from the depths came a tarpon. Out of the water, you know. I wish I could jump up above this pulpit to do that for you, but I can't. Anyway, I'm sitting there watching this fish, whoa, come out of the water. My dad, he just didn't even turn around. He says, I told you the big ones were down there. So I cast over as if I'm going to land that mother of all fish. Out of nowhere, this suddenly appears. And so does our God. Job, listen. He's here. He isn't silent. He speaks. And there's no voice like his. Robert Dick Wilson was the professor of Old Testament and Semitics from 1900 to 1929 at the great old Princeton Seminary. Back when it was straight, back in the days when its theology was evangelical. And serving on that same faculty had been B.B. Warfield and J. Gresham Machen, great names. Machen later left and began Westminster Seminary, and Robert Dick Wilson left with him. They formed a new school. But anyway, from 1915 to 1917, Donald Gray Barnhouse was a student at Princeton Seminary. Barnhouse later went on to 10th Presbyterian Church in Philadelphia to serve as a pastor for 33 years. But before then, after graduating, about 12 years passed, and they invited Barnhouse to come back to the seminary and to preach in Miller Chapel. And Barnhouse loves to tell the story of just before he got up to preach, Robert Dick Wilson walked in, came all the way down near the front, sat right down close. And I can tell you from experience similar to that, when I preach in the seminary chapel in Dallas and I'm surrounded by those who taught me theology and the languages and whatever, it's pretty intimidating. You have to do a lot of self-talk to get over it, and you... And I'm sure that's what Barnhouse went through when he saw his old prof, Dr. Robert Dick Wilson. Brilliant mind, great man. Barnhouse said when he finished his message, Wilson walked up to him and said, shook his hand, said, if you come back, I will not come hear you preach. I only come once to hear my boys. And I come only to see if they are big godders or little godders. Not sure that he understood what Dr. Wilson meant by that, Barnhouse asked for an explanation. Oh, he said, it's very simple. Some men have only a little God, and they are always in trouble with him. He can't do the miraculous. He can't take care of life's details. He doesn't intervene on behalf of his people. They have a little God, and so I call them little godders. Then there are those who have a great and mighty God. And that's good. He speaks and it is done. He commands and it stands fast. He knows how to show himself strong on behalf of those who fear him. Barnhouse, anxious to know in which category he was, breathed a sigh of relief when he heard the man's final statement. You, Donald, have a great God. And he will bless your ministry. He paused, looked deeply into the eyes of the young preacher, smiled, and said, just before he turned to walk out, God bless you, Donald. God bless you. How big is your God? Big enough to intervene? Big enough to be held in awe and ultimate respect and trust? Big enough to turn your worries into fodder so that he can put it all in perspective? Little Godders, big Godders. When God is too small in our minds, our problems are magnified and we retreat in fear and insecurity. Job was not one of those. When God becomes great in our minds, our problems pale into insignificance and we stand in awe and we worship the King. Ours is a great God, great and mighty is our God. Will you bow with me, please, before him? The words are many used for him, transcendent, inscrutable, incomprehensible, magnificent, all-knowing, all-powerful, omnipresent, holy, just, good, gracious. Don't forget, mysterious, incomprehensible, self-sustaining. He doesn't come to our rescue because he needs us. He comes because we need him. He doesn't speak because he thinks he needs to be heard. He speaks because he knows without his voice, without his message, without his word, we are in a morass of trouble and misery and worry. If you've never met the Lord Jesus Christ, you need to understand that that's essential if you wish to know a God this size. Jesus alone said, I am the way, the truth, and the life. No one comes to the Father but through me. He's the only road to take to God. It's one way. His way. We worship you, our great and mighty God, this day. The one who transcends time and space. The one beyond our comprehension. Full of a grace that is not in us. A goodness we have never known in ourselves. Mercy and love that knows no limit. Almighty, magnificent, victorious, sovereign, holy, just. In a day of many voices, all of them loud, much noise, enormous confusion and chaos, bring us often to the simple truth that you love us, and your plan is best, and your motive is right, and it is for your glory, and therefore for our good. Deliver us from every pursuit of our own selfish happiness, a desire to please what we want, and to find our satisfaction in you, great God. Whom have we, Lord, but thee, soul thirst to satisfy, exhaustless spring, the waters free. All other streams are dry. And so we worship you, our God. We have done so with our songs. We have done so in the reading of the word. We have done so in our giving. We have now done so in our silence before you. Minister and continue ministering, even when we're away from each other, but not at all away from you. Unto him who is able to guard us from stumbling and present us faultless, before the presence of his glory with exceeding joy, to the only wise God, our Savior, be glory and majesty, dominion and power, now and forever and ever and ever and ever. And all God's people said, Amen.
4: Great and mighty is our God. 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The two men go farther back than most of us realize. 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I'm Bill Meyer. 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

0: KCBI, you may be like me, and you're so thankful that at the touch of a radio button, you can hear biblical truth like that from Insight for Living and Chuck Swindoll. 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
9: Thanks, David, and welcome again to Pathway to Victory. In his letter to the Colossians, Paul wrote, "Let the Word of Christ dwell richly within you." On today's program, I'm going to break this sentence down so that we don't gloss over the significance. 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But first, I'd like to thank you for your engagement with Pathway to Victory. As one of our valued listeners, this nonprofit ministry, now celebrating our 30th anniversary, would have no reason to exist were it not for friends like you. And we don't take your confidence in us for granted. Your trust is rooted in a consistent message of biblical truth that Pathway to Victory has delivered for three decades. Well, now that I've turned 70, I find myself dwelling on the remaining days God gives each of us. And in my moments of reflection, I recorded my thoughts in a brand new book, Seven Lessons from My 70 Years. These seven deeply personal lessons have shaped my life, and I believe they'll shape yours as well. So let me send you my book today. It's yours. When you give a generous 30th anniversary gift to support the ministry of Pathway to Victory. And now, let's turn our attention to Colossians chapter 3. We're resuming a study we started our last time together. I titled my message, Bright Lights and Night Lights.
10: Today, we're going to look at the second of the four steps Paul says we can use in our life to make our lives like that of Jesus Christ, to resemble Jesus in our attitudes, affections, and our actions. If you have your Bibles today, I want you to turn to Colossians chapter 3. Remember in verse 15, he said, step one to becoming like Christ is to allow the peace of God to rule, literally to umpire in your life. And now when we get to verse 16, we're going to look at the second step of becoming like Christ. Paul writes, let the word of Christ richly dwell within you. Let me point out to you three benefits of allowing the word of God to become a part of your life. First of all, God's word produces spiritual growth in your life. God's word is the catalyst that produces spiritual growth in our life. Secondly, God's word is a deterrent to sin. Third, God's word allows you to experience the peace of Christ. There's a relationship in the way these two verses are worded. Look back at verse 15. Let the peace of Christ rule in your hearts, to which you were indeed called in one body. And then look at verse 16. Let the word of Christ richly dwell within you. You see the relationship? It's not accidental. The way you allow the peace of Christ to have the final say in your life is by allowing the word of Christ richly to dwell within you. Think about this. Isn't most of the worry in your life caused by changes you experience? I was thinking about that this week. Most anything and everything I'm concerned about has to do with some change that takes place in my life. I bet it's the same with you. It may be a change in the status of your health. Maybe a change in your relationship with someone. It might be a change in your employment, but most of the anxiety we feel in life is caused by unexpected changes and unwanted changes that occur. And yet, even though people and circumstances change, God never changes. 2 Samuel chapter 22, verses 32 and 33 say, and who is a rock besides our God? God is my strong fortress. And simply put, when we read the Word of God, it is a constant reminder that even though people change and circumstances change, the God we serve and the God who loves us never changes. And that's how the Word of Christ allows you to experience the peace of Christ in your heart. Now, we've talked about the benefits of the Word of God. How many of you would like to have a better relationship with God than you're experiencing right now? How many of you would like to have victory over temptation when it comes into your life and be able to experience the benefits that come from obeying God? How many of you would like to have that supernatural equilibrium in spite of the world around you turning topsy-turvy? Are you interested in having that peace, that victory over sin, those things that come from the Word of God? The Bible says the answer is allowing the Word of Christ to richly dwell within you. We're going to go from the theoretical to the intensely practical. And I want to share with you five simple secrets for allowing God's Word to richly dwell in your life. You know, for years, the navigators used the illustration of a hand. And they said the hand, the five fingers, represent five ways to what they called get a grip on the Word of God. You know, think about this Bible in my hand. I can't just hold on to it with my thumb or even my thumb and my index finger. I need all five fingers on this book so that nobody can rob it from me. And in the same way, there are five ways to allow God's Word to richly dwell within you so that you have a grip on God's Word. I want you to write these five ways down. The thumb, let's think about the thumb, for example. That stands for listening to the Word of God. This is the easiest, most passive way to get God's Word into your life. We all need to be listening to the preached Word of God. Some people say, well, I don't need to go to church for that. I can just study the Bible on my own. Well, you can study the Bible on your own, but that's not enough. Did you know part of God's plan for your spiritual growth is that you be in a spiritual incubator, a spiritual greenhouse, if you will, that God has created? It's called the local church. You cannot grow as a Christian on your own. You have to have a church. You have to have a pastor who has been ordained to preach and teach the Word of God to you. That is God's plan for your spiritual growth. And so all of us need to be in a church. We need to regularly be hearing the Word of God, but in the kind of world we live in, that's usually not enough. We need more intake of God's Word through the week. And we have many ways to receive that intake. Through CDs, through Christian radio programs, other ways that we can listen to the Word of God being taught. And I really want to encourage you, don't just go from Sunday to Sunday with one helping of God's Word. Use time in your car to listen to a message or listen to a Christian radio program. My time to do that is in the morning when I'm running. You know, I guess I could watch the news, but I don't need any more news. I could listen to music, that's okay. But why not listen to the Word of God being taught? And every day when I'm running, I'm listening to some message from the Word of God. It is a great way to have God's Word planted into your life. As somebody said, all of us need a regular intake through the ear gate of God's Word. Listen to the Word of God. Secondly, reading the Word of God. That's the second finger. If you want to get a grip on God's Word, it's not enough to listen. You need to read the Word of God. Psalm 109, verse 18 says, "Open my eyes that I might behold wonderful things from your law." Do you realize that of all the ways God could reveal himself to us, the way he chose to do it was through the written Word? And that's why it is important that we have a regular time to read the Word of God. Now, as a pastor, I've heard all kinds of objections to why people say they don't read the Bible. Some people say, well, I just don't feel like reading the Bible. Now, I appreciate that. That's honest. I just don't feel like it. I don't have any appetite for it. You know, doctors tell us that the stage that precedes death from a patient who's starving to death, the stage that immediately precedes death is a stage that is characterized by no appetite whatsoever. When a person reaches that stage, that he is no longer hungry for physical food, he's on the verge of death. It's the same way if you're a Christian. If you're a Christian who has no desire to read the Bible, you're very close to spiritual death. And just like a patient who is starving to death physically sometimes has to be force-fed in order to reestablish his physical equilibrium. Sometimes the thing you need as a Christian, if you don't feel like reading God's Word, is to force-feed yourself the Bible. Just start reading it. And you'll find the more you read, the more that hunger will return and the more you'll want to read the Word of God. Some people say, another excuse, well, I don't have time to read the Bible. I just don't have time. Did you know the average American watches television 20 hours a week? You know, somebody has said if we just spent half the time reading the Bible that we do watching TV, we would be a land of spiritual giants. Most of the books of the New Testament, did you know this, can be read in less than 30 minutes. We have time for the things we want to do. Thirdly, some people say, well, I just don't understand the Bible. I don't understand what I read. Again, that's honest, but let me encourage you. If that's true for you, get a version of the Bible you understand. If you're reading the King James Bible and it doesn't make any sense to you, get a new Bible, and a Bible that is in today's language. There is nothing holy or sacred about the King James Bible. I can hear the emails being typed to me right now from all across America. Listen. If the King James speaks to you, great, love it, enjoy it. But if it doesn't, get a New American Standard Version, a New International Version, the New Living Translation. It's all God's Word, and will be blessed by God in your life. And parents, make sure your child has a Bible they can understand. I would recommend for a child the New International Version of the Bible. There are a lot of great editions of that in a children's version. Make sure your child understands the Bible and doesn't think the Bible is irrelevant because it's these and thous and language he or she does not understand. Number four, some people say, well, I forget what I read. I try to read the Bible, I just forget it. I mean, it's in one eye socket and out the other, you know. I don't remember it. You know, part of the problem is we don't have a good plan for reading the Bible. A lot of us get on this plan where we're trying to read four chapters a day and trying to get through the Bible in a year, and it's mainly an endurance contest, you know, to see if we can get through our Bible, you know, in a year's time and so forth. I've shared with you before what I believe is a much more effective way to read the Bible. A plan I got from another pastor years ago, and I've started doing it, and it really has helped me. And the plan is simply this: take one book of the New Testament, let's say it's the book of Philippians, and read it once a day for every day of that month, 30 times. And you say, well, I don't have time to do that. You can read it in about 20 minutes. It takes about 20 minutes to read through the book of Philippians, just once a day, each day for 30 days. Let me tell you something. After you read a book of the Bible 30 times, you'll understand what's in that book. You won't even have to try to memorize it. Passages will come back to you. You'll have a firm grip. And then the next month, you move to another book of the New Testament. Now, when you get to longer books like Matthew or John or Romans or Acts, you can divide those books into half or even thirds. Read one third in April, the next third in May, the next third in June. But did you know if you follow that plan, in about 3 years, you will have read through the entire New Testament 30 times. Now that is a powerful way to understand God's Word, to read the same thing over and over again. So that's one plan I encourage you to follow. Okay, we've talked about how to get a grip on God's Word. We listen to the Word of God. We read the Word of God. Thirdly, we study the Word of God. You know, as you read through the Bible, say you're reading through the book of Philippians, you'll come across a word, or you'll come across a phrase or a subject that say, you know, I'd like to know more about that. There's a difference between being a tourist and an explorer of God's Word. You know what a tourist does? He comes to a

First of all, a study Bible. A study Bible not only has God's Word in it, but it has explanatory notes at the bottom and interesting articles and charts that will help you understand the Bible. Now, as you know, the one I use, the study Bible I use, is the Ryrie Study Bible, composed by our friend and our fellow member, Dr. Charles Ryrie. I think it's the best study Bible out there. You may have another one, that's okay, but you can get the Ryrie Study Bible in any version just about that exists, the New International, the New American Standard, the King James Bible. In addition to that, I encourage you to get a concordance. Now, a concordance looks like a huge, oversized encyclopedia, and it's simply a listing of every word in the Bible and all the times that word is used in the Bible. For example, if you're doing a study or you want to know about love, or you remember some verse somewhere that has love but you can't remember what it is, you look up love and it will list every verse in the Bible that uses the word love or any other word as well. A concordance. There are two of them that are standard. One is called Young's Analytical Concordance. One is called Strong's Concordance. Both of them will also allow you to go back and see what the original word in Greek or Hebrew meant as well. The third thing you ought to have is a Bible dictionary. Oh, this is so helpful. A Bible dictionary. Now, a Bible dictionary is like an encyclopedia in one volume. And if you want to say, for example, you're studying about the temple and you wonder, I wonder what Solomon's temple looked like in Solomon's day, you can open up an article on the temple and see all the history of the temple and the three or four different versions of the temple and so forth. Or if you want to know about the feast in the Old Testament, what were the Day of Atonement and the Feast of Tabernacles and all of that, look up feast and it'll give you all that explanation. A Bible dictionary, the one I like the best is called the Holman, H-O-L-M-A-N, Bible Dictionary. Then the final thing, the fourth tool, is a commentary. Now, the more you get into God's Word, you'll buy commentaries perhaps on any book of the Bible you're studying. But to start out, you can get one commentary on the whole Bible. It's not in depth, but if you have difficulty with a verse, you can look up that verse and see what's been said about it. Matthew Henry has been around for hundreds of years, but Matthew Henry's commentary on the whole Bible is probably the best one-volume commentary. But these four tools will allow you to study the Bible. Years ago, I was in Wheaton, Illinois, and I had a little bit of time to kill before a publisher meeting, and so I went to the Billy Graham School of Evangelism. And they had a display case there filled with all kinds of interesting things, and one item that caught my attention was a Bible that had been given to Albert Einstein. It didn't say who gave the Bible to Einstein, but there was an inscription from this person to Albert Einstein, and this is what it said: "Straws on the surface flow, but he who searches for pearls must dive below." That person was communicating to Albert Einstein, didn't matter how smart he was, if he wanted to really discover the riches of God's Word, you had to go beneath the surface. You had to dig. You had to study. And the same is true for us as well. We need to study the Word of God. Fourthly, memorize the Word of God. Memorize the Word of God. Psalm 119, verse 11 says, "Your word I have treasured in my heart that I might not sin against you." We need to commit God's Word to memory so that when we're in the heat of spiritual battle, just like Jesus, we can recall those specific verses that speak to our situation. Now, I know some of you are getting defensive at this moment when I talk about memorizing the Bible. You say, well, I can't even remember where I put my keys last night. How am I going to memorize the Scriptures? You know, let's just say I said to you today, Colossians 3 is a great chapter to memorize. By the way, I did that years ago, memorized Colossians 3, and it still comes back to me. But suppose I were to say to you, I really want to challenge you to memorize Colossians 3 this week. And next Sunday, we're all going to come back, and we're going to stand and recite it together. And by the way, everyone who successfully memorizes Colossians 3, I'm going to give a check to you for $100,000. How many of you think you could learn Colossians 3 in a week's time for $100,000? You see, it's not a question of ability. It's a question of motivation, isn't it? Listen, memorizing God's Word, placing it in your heart, is like depositing money in the bank. Your word have I treasured in my heart that I might not sin against you. To memorize the Word of God, I've mentioned this before, but I want you to write it down.

0: One of the great tools I have found to memorize God's Word is put out by the Navigators, called the Navigator Topical Memory System. Now, since I mentioned it the last time, when I use the, and by the way, what that system is, it's about 60 verses on different topics: assurance of salvation, prayer, direction in life, and so forth. Just some basic things that we ought to all have scripture verses memorized about. And they used to come on little cards that you'd, you know, look at and put in a little card packet, but somebody showed me now the Navigators have upgraded. You can actually order this as an app for your smartphone. You can download it, and you can actually be memorizing scripture verses off of your smartphone. But it's called the Navigator Topical Memory System. It is a great way to memorize some key verses in scripture. And then number five, remember we're talking about getting a grip. The climax is five, is to meditate on the Word of God. And that's where real success in our spiritual life comes. Joshua 1:8 says, "This book of the law shall not depart from your mouth, but you shall meditate on it day and night, so that you may be careful to do all that is written in it. For then you will make your way prosperous, and then you will have success." Do you know what it means to meditate on Scripture? It doesn't mean sit around and be in a trance. No, to meditate in Hebrew means to mutter, to murmur. The picture is somebody who is so saturated with the Word of God that he's constantly thinking about it and how it applies to his life. What happens to a person who does that? Verse 3 of Psalm 1 says, "That person will be like a tree firmly implanted by the streams of water, which yields fruit in its season, and its leaf does not wither, and in whatever he does, that person will prosper." Do you desire a life that is marked by stability? That means no matter what circumstances blows into your life, you're not shaken at all, but you remain steadfast. Do you desire a life that's marked by productivity? That is, you're involved in activities that have eternal meaning, not just meaningless day-to-day activities. Do you desire to have a life that's consistent in your relationship with God? Not just short bursts of enthusiasm followed by long periods of apathy and disobedience. Both Paul and the psalmist says, the way to have a life that is marked by stability, productivity, consistency, is to allow the Word of Christ to richly dwell within you. Stability, productivity, consistency. Not a faith of short bursts and long lulls, but a life rooted so deeply that no storm can shake it. This is what it means to let the Word of Christ take up residence in you. And it's the difference between a believer who's tossed about and one who stands firm through anything. So, the question is simply this: how deeply is His Word dwelling in you? Well, that very question is what led me to write my new book. In my 70th year, I sat down and gathered the lessons that have steadied me across a lifetime, and I put them in a book I've called Seven Lessons from My 70 Years. 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
1: 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I'm David J. Mullins, inviting you back next time when Dr. Jeffress shares another message from our 30-year anniversary celebration. 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The Apostle Paul sailed these waters, walked these streets, and the church was never the same.
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5: If you could be accounted righteous before God by doing good deeds, by giving your money, by helping the poor, by being religious, being kind, why did Jesus die? Why did he suffer on that cross? If you could be saved by your own righteousness, I submit to you that if you could be saved by doing good, then Calvary was the blunder of the ages. What is the purpose of the cross? Are you telling me that God would allow his dear, darling, precious son to die in unmentionable agony upon that cross when you could be saved without it? Friend, if that is true, I hate to meet that God in a dark alley. I have no respect for a God who would allow Jesus Christ to die that way upon the cross, to be butchered on a Roman cross, when you could be saved by just being good.
6: 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KCBI says thanks to the Huffines family of auto dealerships in North Texas, including Huffines Chevrolet, Hyundai, and Genesis in Plano, Huffines Chevrolet, Chrysler, Jeep, and Dodge Ram in Louisville, Huffines Kia and Subaru in Corinth, Huffines Chrysler, Jeep, and Dodge Ram in Plano, and Huffines Hyundai and Kia in McKinney. 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
9: If the stuff that you begin to accumulate only applies to Earth, then in fact you are earthbound with the stuff.
10: Dr. Tony Evans explores the danger of placing too much value on our possessions.
9: Because when gold replaces God, there is a price tag you must pay.
10: This is the Alternative Broadcast, featuring the timeless biblical teachings from the archives of Dr. Tony Evans. The problem with money isn't that it can't make us happy. It's that whatever happiness it buys doesn't last. Today, Dr. Evans looks beyond temporary happiness to a joy that comes from investing our lives in something that lasts forever. Let's join him as he challenges us to build God's kingdom instead of our own.
9: When the Bible talks about materialism, it is never talking about how much money you have. The concern is not what's in the bank, how many cars are in the garage, how many garages there are for the cars that are in the garage, how many suits are in the closet. Some of God's choicest servants in the Bible were also very wealthy. Abraham, very wealthy. Job, exceedingly wealthy and was given more at the end of his life than he had at the beginning. The concern of the Bible about the materialist is not the amount they have, but the perspective of the amount that they have. His concern about materialism is an attitude where you expect gold to do what only God can do. Now, some of you are saying, Pastor, you can go on because so far you're not applying this to me. Well, let's give you a few tests of materialism. Some questions that will help you to ask, are you a materialist? Not how much do you have, but what is your attitude toward what you have? First of all, are you content with what you have till you get more? Or are you discontent till you get more? If you're not at rest with God where you are because of where you would like to go, God would call you a materialist. Because you have not learned to get from God enjoyment, peace, tranquility. That comes from God. And we have used credit cards to get what only can come from God. Second test, are you looking for money to supply you what ought to be coming from God? It's sort of an extension of the first one. Are you content? And if you're discontent, are you looking for money to buy you what God gives? What is your dependency? What is your focus? And the third test is critical. When God and gold come into conflict, who wins? Just look back over your history. James says, come now. Did you find when you had less that you had more time for God? And now that you have more, you have less time for God. Has God's blessing decreased God in your life? If you have money and you're miserable, there's a spiritual problem. If you don't have money and you're miserable, there's a spiritual problem. Because in the Bible, joy has nothing to do with economic well-being. The cost of materialism, he says, is that God works against you. In fact, it cost some people their eternal destiny. You remember the rich young ruler? His love for money cost him heaven. You remember Lazarus and the rich man in Luke 16? Says Lazarus in his poverty went to heaven. The rich man in his wealth went to hell. And when he got to hell, he asked Lazarus, the poor man, for one drop of water to cool his tongue in the heat of these flames. And Abraham said to the rich man, when you were on earth, you enjoyed the finer things of life. But now the role is flipped. You were so busy enjoying earth, you never got around to heaven. And it cost you eternity. Not because you had it, but because it blinded you to something more important. There is a high price tag for materialism. Please don't misunderstand me. It's not a high price tag to having money. There's a high price tag to having the wrong attitude about the money that you have or want to get. Because when gold replaces God, there is a price tag you must pay. Thirdly, the content of materialism. He says at the end of verse 3, in the last days that you have stored up your treasure, stored up your treasure. That's another word of saying hoarding. Their desire to hoard. Now, this is different than legitimate saving. God does not mind saving. 2 Corinthians 12:14, the job of the parent is to store up for the children, to pass on an inheritance. What's the difference? Saving for your children, that's good. That's admirable. And the Bible says do it. That's tied to a legitimate purpose. Saving so that you have things when bad days come, or when days when you can't work, or retirement, that has a legitimate goal to it. Verse 4. Behold, the pay of the laborers who mowed your fields and which have been withheld by you cries out against you, and the outcry of those who did the harvesting has reached the ears of the Lord of Sabaoth, the Lord of the armies. Have you ever noticed when people get more, they get a little uppity? You know, uppity. If God has blessed you and you look down on other people, you are an evil person. When you look down at somebody because you have something they don't have, two things ought to happen when God has blessed you. Number one, you ought to be thankful. You ought to be more grateful. You ought to be more generous. You ought to be more sensitive, because you know if it wasn't for the grace of God, somebody would be looking down at you. And the second thing it ought to do is make you helpful. Because you don't want to see somebody down there who you can help to get up. So you are a helping person. But if those two attitudes don't come with the blessing, then you're one of these people who abused others. You know how they help get their riches? They wouldn't pay their debts. A man would mow their fields and they would tell him, the check's in the mail. Not only was not the check in the mail, they had no intent on paying them. They were unjust. Leviticus 19:13, Deuteronomy 24 verses 14 and 15, Jeremiah 22 verse 13 says that when a person works for you and performs a service, you are obligated to pay them, and pay them when they have done it. Unless arrangements that are in agreement with that other person are made, it is evil to get a service that you don't pay for. And therefore, keep the money that literally belongs to someone else for the service that they performed. Not only that, but they bought the judges in the courts, because the poor did not have a means of redress. They could not afford it. So they were unjust. They condemned and put to death the righteous man, verse 6 says. He does not resist you, because he can't. Oh, but let me tell you something. If you're being mistreated at work, unjustly, unjust treatment, I'm not talking about whether you agree with your boss. I'm talking about it violates God's standard. Talk to God about it. You talk to God about it. Don't take this lightly, folks. If you are being treated unjustly, and you have no power, use any legitimate power of redress. But he says, you talk to the Lord of the armies, the Lord who commands the angelic host what to go down. And I remember a situation, true story, remember about our church, who was being abused by her boss. And mainly it was because she was a Christian and there were no complaints about her work, and she was being abused. He would give her the extra work, make her stay overtime. He was just being ridiculous. Of course, she was looking for another job, hadn't found another job, and she came to me for counseling. Obviously, you have to work, but she couldn't handle the pressure. I said, let's get on our knees and go before the Lord and ask him to deliver you. And in tears, with tears coming down this young lady's face, she gave an outcry to God for justice. God, give me justice. I'm doing my work. I'm trying to honor you, but this man is against me. And I said, every day this week, I want you to pray and call on God for justice against this evil man. This would be a New Testament illustration of an imprecatory prayer. Imprecatory prayer is where you pray against the enemies of God. And she said, Lord, if this man's not going to change, then either get me a job, do something, but intervene. One week later, she called me screaming on the phone. I didn't know whether this was bad or good, because she was just screaming. She said, Pastor, Pastor, Pastor, Pastor. I said, what? She said, you won't believe it. I said, what happened? My boss's supervisor was dissatisfied with my boss's work. He fired my boss yesterday. But that's not all. He gave me my boss's position. There was an outcry. So when you've done all you've been called on to do by God, Father alone knows all about it. And Father alone understands why. Cheer up, my brother. Call on the Lord of Sabaoth to intervene. Not only that, verse 5 says, but you have lived luxuriously on the earth and in wanton pleasure. They lived life for the party. And that's the content of a materialist. A materialist lives to party. Nothing wrong with a party. Nothing wrong with a good party. Nothing wrong with a good time. But they weren't living for God. They were living for the party. The party wasn't the extra. God was the extra, if he was there at all. And so he says of them, you have fattened your hearts in a day of slaughter. That was the day of a party. They'd fatten up a calf so they'd have a lot of meat and stuff to eat for a party. They'd fatten up the calf because of the party. So all of life was a party. And God says, you don't know it, but you're going to be the calf for my party. You fatten up the calf for your party, and I'm fattening you up. In fact, I'm going to give you more riches. I'm going to let you make more money. I'm just going to give it to you, make you a fat cat. So when you go down, it'll be clear. And that's why you cannot love money, because when God takes you down, he takes you down hard.
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10: 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Well, let's get back to Dr. Evans now and his biblical exploration of the powerlessness of riches.
9: We close with a final point, the cure for materialism. It's really in the one word in verse 6, the righteous man, the righteous man. Now, stick with me on this closing point, church. The righteous man. How are you righteous in the use of materialism? Turn to Matthew 6. Let's look at this as our last passage today. Now, this is a very important principle I'm getting ready to share with you now, and one that will change your life. It will change your life and change your finances, by the way, if that is a need. Matthew chapter 6. This is Jesus talking, and he says in verse 19, do not lay up for yourselves treasures on earth where moth and rust destroy and where thieves break in and steal, but lay up for yourself treasures in heaven where neither moth nor rust destroys and where thieves do not break in and steal. For where your treasure is, there your heart will be also. Now watch this. This is a very misunderstood passage. In fact, Christians read over this passage and skip it because it doesn't seem very practical. How can you, living in this world, lay up treasures in heaven? So let me give you the brief summary of this verse, and it will transform your life. The key phrase is yourself. Lay not up for yourself. Not lay not up, but lay not up for yourself. When you think in terms of money, don't only think in terms of you. Now follow this. Lay not up for yourself. Don't become self-centered when it comes to treasures, because if you're self-centered, you're going to think about you. When it comes to treasures and you're living here on earth, do not lay it up for yourself, self-centeredness. Don't lay it up earthy. Lay it up heavenly. But what are you laying up? Treasures. He says, when you accumulate stuff, whatever that stuff is, whatever those possessions are, clothes or money or cars or houses or whatever the stuff is, when you accumulate the stuff, don't merely think in terms of yourself. Think in terms of whether this stuff that I am beginning to accumulate has only earthly purposes tied to it or heavenly purposes tied to it. If the stuff that you begin to accumulate only applies to earth and has no eternal connectedness to it, then in fact you are earthbound with the stuff. Now the problem is that the stuff that's earthbound is gonna stay here on earth. But the stuff that had eternity tied to it, even though it's the same stuff, will have eternal repercussions. Now, what's the point? The point is this. When the stuff that you accumulate and buy has a heavenly tie to it, that means God is now the owner. When it has an earthly tie to it, you are now the owner. The question is, as the owner, do you have sovereign control of what happens to the stuff? No. Thieves can break in and steal. Moths can eat it up. All kinds of things can happen to the stuff. You can have inflation. You can have depression. The stock market can go bust. You have no control over the stuff. But if it's only tied to earth, then you're going to have to go with how earth goes, up and down. But when the stuff, whatever you accumulate, has a heavenly connectedness to it, or whether it has the glory of God as a part of it, then God takes care of it because he doesn't allow moths with his stuff. He doesn't allow inflation and depression to mess with his stuff. Stock markets don't determine what happens with his stuff. So that's what you do when you dedicate your baby to the Lord, when you dedicate your house to the Lord, when you dedicate your car to the Lord. You're saying, this stuff is your stuff. So since this stuff is your stuff, I'm not gonna worry about this stuff, because you can take care of your stuff better than I can take care of your stuff. So I'm just gonna use your stuff while I give it back to you for your glory, while you watch over your stuff. It's turning it over to God. You say, how do you do that? He tells you in verse 21, where your treasure is, there your heart will be also. Don't misread it. Most people quote this backwards. They say, where your heart is, there your treasure will be. That's not what it says. It says, where your treasure is, there your heart will be. If I told you right now, somebody came in and we put up on the screens that your house was on fire, you'd say, Pastor, I love your sermon, but I gotta go. My house is on fire. Now, why would you leave me at the close of my sermon? Why would you leave me when I'm making my final point? Why would you leave me when I'm trying to bring it home to go out, get in your car, and go to your home just because somebody came and said your house was on fire? The reason you would leave is because your stuff is in trouble. Your stuff that you pay for, the furniture, the TV, the house. You know why you would leave? Because your heart will always follow your treasure. Your heart will always follow your treasure. Therefore, if your heart follows your treasure and not your treasure follows your heart, then make sure you're investing in treasures that have eternity tied to them, because then your heart will automatically follow your treasure. If you don't have eternity tied to the stuff, then your heart's not going to be in eternity, because the stuff's not tied to eternity. Your treasure, where you make your investment, will always determine where your heart follows. That's what he's saying. And so we close. We close. You know, it's a man one time had two calves. And they were prize-winning calves. One had a blue stripe down it. The other had a yellow stripe down it. These calves would win thousands of dollars. Man came to his wife. He said, honey, this is something. The Lord then blessed us with two prize-winning calves. I'm going to honor the Lord. This calf is mine and ours. This calf is the Lord. Whatever this calf brings in, we give it to the Lord. Whatever this calf brings in, we're going to keep for ourselves, because the God has given us these two calves. He came in a week later depressed and downhearted. Wife said, honey, what's wrong? He said, honey, the Lord's calf just died. Have you ever noticed it's always the Lord's calf that dies? You ever notice that? You ever notice when things get tight, it's always the Lord's money that gets left out? You ever notice when it comes time for spiritual things, when it's TV or the Lord, it's the Lord's calf that always dies? Have you ever noticed that gold quickly replaces God? Psalm 62:10 says it's okay to be rich as long as it doesn't take your heart. Proverbs 22:1 says a good name is better than much money. A man one day was talking to a young man about life. He said, young man, let's talk about life. He said, what are your plans? The young man said, well, I'm going to go to college and get a good education. The older man said, then what? He said, then I'm going to go get a job, good job, and I'm going to make a lot of money. And the old man said, well, yeah, that's great. Then what? Then I'm going to have a family, and I'm going to raise my kids up and send them to the best possible schools. He said, that's wonderful. Then what? He said, well, then after I get my kids all gone, me and my wife, we're going to travel around the world. He said, well, sounds pretty good. Then what? He said, well, then we're going to retire, and we're going to have enough saved and stashed so that we can live the life of Raleigh in our retirement days. He said, well, that sounds pretty good, guy. But then what? He says, well, then after that's over, I'll die. And the old man looked at him and said, yeah, well, yeah. Then what? Because one day everybody in here will stand before Jesus Christ and there will be no MasterCards, no American Express, no Marriott hotel reservations. And he won't ask you what you left behind. He's only going to want to know, what did you forward ahead? Is there anything up here from the stuff I let you have down there?
10: 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Patience is one thing when you know the finish line is in sight, but when the struggle seems to have no end, waiting on God can feel like a whole different challenge. Tomorrow, Dr. Evans shows how to remain faithful even when life is testing our patience. I hope you'll join us.

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1: 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Scripture makes it clear, whatever you do, do it to the glory of God. Well, it's easy to see how studying the Bible or going to church or evangelizing gives God glory, but how does, for example, working cash register, digging ditches, filing paperwork, or driving a cab, how does that glorify God? How can the tasks you do to earn a living also be acts of praise to God? Today on Grace to You, John MacArthur shows you why work is about more than earning a paycheck, much more, as he continues his study, Wisdom for the Workplace. So follow along now in 2 Thessalonians as John begins today's lesson.
0: We find ourselves in the third chapter now, verses 6 through 15, our text, and we've entitled the section, Work, a Christian Duty. Before we look at the text specifically, I felt compelled this week to do a little bit of background study and perhaps get a broader perspective of the issue of work so that we understand the context better in which Paul writes and can apply it better in our own world. We live in a culture, frankly, that has a very skewed work ethic. On the one hand, you have workaholics. On the other hand, you have lazy, idle, and loafing people who choose not to work at all. But in the middle, the great mass of people may work, but have a very wrong concept of work. I suppose we've all seen the bumper sticker sign that says, I owe, so off to work I go, which views work as a very crass thing. It sees work as mercenary. Work is simply a way to pay off your debts, to fund your lifestyle. And we've all seen those little license plate frames that have such profound philosophy. They say things like, I'd rather be fishing, I'd rather be flying, I'd rather be golfing, I'd rather be skiing, I'd rather be sailing, I'd rather be hiking, I'd rather be four-wheeling, etc., etc. In other words, whatever it is I'm doing, it certainly has no value when compared with play. We're a very infantile, adolescent kind of society. We really don't want to grow up. In fact, I saw a bumper sticker that said, he wins who dies with the most toys on the back of a BMW. All this sort of conveys the current idea that people would rather play than work, and they depreciate the value of work. Work is only the way to finance pleasure. So it's a necessary evil. It's a way to pay off the debts that you've accumulated in trying to elevate your lifestyle. Without a proper work ethic, we don't work well. We don't do quality work. We don't work with excellence. We don't do the things that ought to be done. Going back a little bit to our bumper sticker theology or philosophy, I have seen a bumper sticker that says, work fascinates me. I can sit and watch it for hours. And you've all seen the little sign that says, thank God it's Friday. I saw one that said, hard work may not kill me, but why take a chance? Now I want to know whether you have ever seen a sign on the back of a speedboat that said, I'd rather be working. Or a license plate that said, thank God it's Monday. Not likely. We really do have a warped perspective on the matter of work. Our materialistic, self-indulgent, adolescent, infantile, childlike culture has a warped view of the place and role of work. Work must be viewed as a gift from God. It is not some kind of a substandard, secondary, lesser activity which is meant to do nothing but finance pleasure. It is in itself a gift from God. You say, and in what sense is work a gift from God? I'll give you several. One, it is a means of glorifying God, our Creator, by using the skills He gave us. It is a means of glorifying God, our Creator, by using the skills He gave us. When you work with your mind and you achieve and accomplish with the skill of your thinking and your intellect, when you work with your voice and you demonstrate leadership ability and the ability to motivate and stimulate and move people and clarify issues and give directions, you are demonstrating a divinely granted skill that came to you through the Creator. When you use your hands to accomplish skillful things and do beautiful work by manual labor, when you use your strength to move things that are heavy, and when you use the facility of a delicate touch to accomplish something that is delicately beautiful, you are demonstrating the Creator's glory as it's on display through His creation. If you think a flower shows the glory of God, look at a man or look at a woman and see the majesty and the genius of the mind of God. Work, then, is a gift by which we glorify God as we demonstrate His creative genius manifest in our own body and mind and soul. Secondly, work is a gift from God because it is a means of providing value or meaning or fulfillment to life. The sense of accomplishing something. We all know that. We all know that deep soul satisfaction that we have accomplished something, that we have done something, and we've held it up and said, I've done it well. We know about the writer whose wastebasket is filled with papers folded up and thrown away because they didn't achieve the level of accomplishment that he demands of himself, and finally the masterpiece comes forth. We all know about the artist whose bin is full of canvases that didn't exactly express what he felt in his soul and saw with his eye. And finally, the canvas of genius emerges. We know the student who comes to the end of his examination and knows that he's achieved the standard that must be achieved if he is to gain the degree. We know the one who performs at the highest level of skill in whatever it is that he does and therefore can stand back with pride and say, I made that, I did that, I accomplished that. That's a very fulfilling thing. We are very goal-oriented people, like God is a goal-oriented God who is always achieving His ultimate desires. And we have those dreams and goals and visions, and achieving those is all a part of being fully human in the sense that we are even in the image of God, accomplishing things beneficial and fulfilling. There's a third reason why work is a gift from God, and that is because it prevents us from idleness. It prevents us from idleness, which is spiritually very deadly. It occupies us. It keeps us busy. And as we remember the old adage that idle hands are a plaything for the devil, we understand that very well. It occupies us in meaningful tasks rather than leaving us idle to do those things which are harmful. Fourthly, work is a gift from God because it is a means of providing for the needs of life. God has given work to us as a way in which we can gain wealth, which is a way in which we can purchase our food. In an agrarian culture, work was the means of getting the food. In our culture, it's a means of getting the money to get the food, but nonetheless, it is the source of our life. God has given us food. God has given us shelter. God has given us drink and sustenance. God has given us the provision of clothing, but God has given us work as the means to acquiring all of it. So work is a noble thing by which we sustain the necessities of life. And finally, we can say work is a gift from God because it is a means of serving mankind. It is a means of serving humanity. From the person who pumps the gas at the gas station or operates the gas station or works upon the engine of the car so that it runs, he is contributing to the well-being of the individual he serves and his ability to do his job and to meet his appointments and to be with his family and to go where he wants to go, all the way to the one who builds the car in the first place, who makes transportation possible. all the way to the person who makes the roads and paves the roads and makes sure they go where they're supposed to go, and to the man who paints the signs, who enables us to get off at the right place and get back on where we're supposed to, all the way to the people working in the medical field who provide for our physical well-being, the folks who serve us food when we go out to eat or sell it to us in the market, people who teach us in school, the folks who come and take care of our yard or fix our plumbing, all of those people render a service to mankind by which his life is made more pleasing. Work is a gift from God, and even those foolish people who want only leisure want to make sure that everybody around them is working so that they can enjoy doing nothing. Sadly, I think, for many Christians, work has lost its intrinsic value. I believe that God has given you skills to be applied in a certain kind of work, which uniquely geared to you will bring you satisfaction and bring God glory. Work should not lose its intrinsic value. It is not simply a means to pay your debts. It is not simply a way to fund your pleasure and to finance your joys. It is in itself valuable. It is a gift from God. Not only is work a gift from God, it is a command of God. I wonder whether we really understand that. We make a lot about the command in Exodus 20, but very often forget to emphasize the main point. You remember the command? It goes like this. 6 days you shall labor and do all your work, but the seventh day is a Sabbath or a rest for the Lord your God. We like to emphasize the Sabbath. Rarely do you hear anybody say anything about the 6 days of work. We talk about a 5-day work week in America, and some people talk about a 4-day work week. God talks about a 6-day work week. You say, is he saying that we are commanded to be on our job 6 days? No, you know how it works. You're on the job 5 days, and the 6th day you fix the house and the car and the yard, and you run all the errands, and that's work. That's all part of sustenance. The 7th day is to be devoted to the Lord. You understand then that God has commanded us to work. That is a command. 6 days you are to labor. God designs for man work. We can't have a low view of work if God has such a high view of it. I mean, it's right in there in that list with other things like, you shall have no other gods before me, you shall not make for yourself an idol. It's in there with, you shall not take the name of the Lord your God in vain. Pretty serious list. It's one of those things we owe to God. Work. He gave us the gift of work. We owe him the use of the gift he gave. And I really believe that your vocation should suit you and the way God has designed you so that it is satisfying and fulfilling. And I believe if you're living in the will of God, God will provide that expression of his giftedness in you. You cannot have a low view of work when you understand that it is a gift from God and that it is a command of God. Furthermore, you can't have a low view of work when you understand that God has even given us the example of work. The greatest worker in the universe is God. The truth of the matter is, if he ever took a day off, we'd all be done. God is a worker. Scripture talks about the work of God, the works of God. Often the Bible describes his works, and I suppose you could sum them up maybe with 5 categories. Whenever you see in Scripture the work of God, it usually falls into these categories. 1, the work of creation. God is a worker, and he worked in creation, and there's still a sense in which he continues to procreate that creation. And there may even be an ongoing creative work, as the Lord Jesus said he was going to heaven to prepare a place for us. So God is the creator, and that's one category of his work. Secondly, he is the controller, and he continues in the preservation of all that he has created. He upholds it by the word of his power. And so God works in preservation, sustaining everything. The reason that little tiny atoms don't fly apart isn't because there is some glue in them that can be identified. The scientists can't identify it. What it is the power of God. God has to hold them together, and he does that by his sustaining power. That's his work. We see also the work of God in providence. God's work can be seen in providence as he orchestrates all of the various factors of his entire universe to accomplish his purpose sovereignly. Occasionally, we see God's work in miraculous ways. The category of miracle, where God suspends natural law and does something that has no natural explanation. And then the last two, we see God's work in judgment and God's work in redemption. God is a worker. He works in creation. He works in controlling and sustaining his universe. He works in providence and miracle, and he works in judgment, and he works in redemption. God is a worker. Furthermore, Jesus is a worker. Jesus, we would expect being a worker because he is God, and he said himself in John 9:4, I must work the works of him who sent me. In John 4:34, he said it was his food to do the will of him who sent me and to accomplish his work. And in John 5:17, he said, my Father is working still, and I am working. Jesus Christ is right now doing a redeeming work in the hearts of people across the world. He's doing the work of building his church. He's doing the work of sitting at the right hand of the Father and sustaining his church through his high priestly intercession. He's doing the work of preparing a place for us. He's doing a work of dispatching angels to be ministering spirits to his church. He's doing the work of indwelling and energizing his people. He's doing all these things and will continue until the work of the final redemption of the universe. And even then, he will work forever and ever in enterprises divine as

working, would we? Well, let's find out. Genesis chapter 3, verse 17. To Adam, God said, because you have listened to the voice of your wife, it's not always a good thing to do, men. That's in the Bible. I mean, I didn't say that. Because you have listened to the voice of your wife and have eaten from the tree about which I commanded you, saying, you shall not eat from it. In other words, because you've sinned, watch this, cursed is the ground because of you. So in toil you shall eat of it all the days of your life. Both thorns and thistles it shall grow for you, and you will eat the plants of the field. By the sweat of your face you shall eat bread till you return to the ground. Some would read that and say, well, seems like toil and sweat and work is a result of a cursed earth. And so that work is the product of the fall. It's not true. Go back to Genesis chapter 2. Genesis chapter 2, verse 15. Before the fall, the Lord God took the man and put him into the Garden of Eden to cultivate it and keep it. That's work. This is noble work, exalted work, work of a man unstained with sin, work on an earth unstained with sin. Somebody put it this way, God designed man to be a gardener, but the fall made him a farmer. I don't know that that quite says it, but that's close. God designed man simply to care for it, to reap its benefits, to harvest it, as it were, to enjoy it, to make it flourish. Then the fall caused thorns and thistles and briars and weeds to make it difficult. The fall did not invent work, didn't introduce work, it just cursed it. Always man was designed to be a worker because he was made in the image of God. Go back to chapter 1 of Genesis, verse 26. Then God said, let us make man in our image, according to our likeness. Go down to verse 27. And God created man in his image. In the image of God, he created him. Male and female, he created them. Now, it's pretty clear there, verse 26 and 27, that we're talking about the image of God. But how is the image of God to be defined? And theologians have debated this since the go. This is an age-old discussion. But it seems to me that there's a simple answer to this initially. If God says in verse 26, let's make man in our image, and in verse 27, and God made man in his image, what comes between those two things should somehow define that image. And what does it say? Let them rule over the fish of the sea, over the birds of the air, and over the cattle, over all the earth, and over every creeping thing that creeps on the earth. What is the image of God? What does it mean to be created in the image of God? It means that man is given dominion, authority, rule. He is given the responsibility to care for and to use all the rest of the creation. All of it. It was all there for him to enjoy, to smell and to touch and to eat and to prepare for others. There was work involved in dominion. There was work involved in ruling and tending to all of these creatures. It's not a kind of work we can understand, really, because we don't know the kind of work that Adam did then, because we don't know what it is to live in an uncursed world, right? But it was nonetheless his job, it says in 2:15, to cultivate, to tend, to care for, to nurture into flourishing the earth. And that the image of God in him was that he would be a worker, like God was a worker. Just as the Trinity is involved in ruling and authority and dominion and tending and caring for this whole creation, man is as well to work in harnessing, as it were, the wonders of all of this creation for his own joy and goodness. So work wasn't initiated by the fall. It was just cursed. It became a burden. It is now a punishment, just like women having pain in childbearing.
There would have been children

0: prior to the fall. There would have been children, no question about that, but there wouldn't have been any pain in having them. The fall didn't introduce childbearing, it just brought the pain into it. And there was work before the fall. The fall didn't introduce work, it just brought the pain to it. But there's still a benefit. Even with the pain, a baby is a joy. And even with the pain, the product of the work is a joy. Even with the pain, the baby can be to the glory of God. Even with the pain, the work can be to the glory of God, and it should be. So work neither began nor ceased with the fall. It just took a different shape. It became a curse rather than an unmitigated blessing. Now, follow this. As Christians, then, we, by the power of Christ operating in our lives, have the opportunity to elevate work back to its point of dignity. That is why the Apostle Paul wrote to the Ephesians and the Colossians, Ephesians 6, Colossians 3, and said, in your work, do it unto the Lord and not to men. Ephesians 6, 5 to 9, and then over Colossians chapter 3. Do your work as unto the Lord. It is a product. It is a result of a spirit-filled life. And the Christian, just like we can bring the dignity back into marriage, can bring dignity back into work. And we can see it for what it is, a gift of God, a means to glorifying God, a means to having value and significance and fulfillment in life, a means to keeping us away from sin, a means to providing our needs and serving mankind. We restore the dignity and the glory, as it were, to work. We take it out of the category of being a drudgery or a mercenary means by which we finance our pleasure. We make work valuable to God and to us and our family and others. The biblical viewpoint is the viewpoint that we must have. Human work is a part of the divine plan for history, but only Christians really understand its true glory, because we do it as unto the Lord and not unto men. We have to regard work then as a creation mandate, as a component of the image of God, as a natural law invested with inherent dignity. It's just God's way for man. It's our part in the creation. And we can do it to His praise. Father, we thank You this morning for Your word to us, and what a reminder it is of the wonderful responsibilities that You give us in our work to glorify You. May we see it as You see it. And may we work gladly as a part of a creation mandate, and more than that, a recreation mandate as Christians, doing everything we do not to please men, but to please the Lord Jesus Christ. Doing what we do is a way to glorify You, to put our skills on display, the things You've given us by Your creative power. Doing what we do is a way to fulfill our life and benefit our family and the world around us. Doing what we do is a means of keeping us apart from idleness, which leads to sin. Give us back the dignity of work. Give us back the honor of that creative intention when You put man in the garden to cultivate and till it and to rule it. May we work 6 days, and may the fruit of our labor be pleasing to You, that we might enjoy the rest of days like this. For Christ's sake, amen.
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6: Because it's really hard to enjoy your life when you're trying to control everything and everyone in your life.
7: Won't be joyful.
6: It will not be joyful. And so the choice is, it's not that we're going to get it right all the time, but the choice is to get it right now, while there is still time, to instead of dreading your life, start enjoying your life. And start surrendering to God that which is outside of your control.
5: Well, that's Lisa Turkhurst, and she joins us today on Focus on the Family with Jim Daly, and I'm John Fuller.
7: You know, John, most of us probably wouldn't describe ourselves as controlling. So often, controlling people don't know they're controlling.
5: That's true.
7: And there's so many different environments when we talk about controlling. There's work. I mean, I've said, you know, when you're in this position, I'm responsible to the donors and the board. There's a certain amount of control I need to exert to make sure the ministry's moving in the right place and not feel bad about that. You know, this is a direction or a change of course that we need to make, so let's make it. And people say, well, that's very controlling. But you need that. So there are healthy examples of control. Then we get into marriage, and again, that can be unhealthy. You know, if one of the spouses is overly controlling, out of fear, perhaps. The good news is we're going to talk about this topic today with our guest in such a powerful and positive way for us to recognize those temptations for control, what drives it, the fear in us and other things. And then what do we do to move to a more biblical, godly perspective?
3: Yeah, because so much of life can't be controlled, right? Well, Lisa Turkhurst is always popular when we have her here in the studio, and you're about to hear why. As the president and chief visionary officer of Proverbs 31 Ministries, she's encouraged literally millions of women to strengthen their faith and their relationships. She's written a number of books, and one that we're talking about today is called Making Peace with What I Can't Control. Find relief from the exhaustion of overthinking, trying to fix others, and wanting to figure it all out. And you can learn more about Lisa and this book at our website.
7: That is so good. What a great title.
6: Thank you, Lisa.
7: Welcome in.
6: Thank you so much. I'm so honored once again to be with you guys.
7: At Proverbs 31 Ministries, you're talking to so many women. What in this category of control are you hearing from them where they're struggling?
6: I think people, first of all, there's a big section of people that wouldn't necessarily, like you said before, Jim, they're not necessarily saying I'm a control freak or I have control issues. And yet they're walking around so exhausted from trying to manage everything that they are responsible to manage, but then also stepping over that line, managing other people, situations that they feel they want a certain outcome. All of it's so very understandable. And I would say the vast majority of people, the root of their control is not power, it's fear. Mm-hmm. And I think when we start to really peel back the layers, we have to understand and take a look at there's a paper thin line between being a responsible person, which is really good, to being a controlling person. And so we have to examine where is that line and how can we address the fear that often drives these controlling tendencies that whether we know it or not must be dealt with.
7: And we are going to get into that, thankfully, because I think you're right over ground zero when you talk about fear manifesting itself in control, because we want to control the environment we're in. But before we get there, this idea of control can be masked as something good. You know, that you care about others.
6: That's right. You want
7: to help them get to a better place. And those are all noble things to be about.
6: Exactly.
7: Talk about that you saw in yourself, this justification for control, that I'm just trying to help them be better.
6: Yeah. Well, and not just I saw in myself, I still see it in myself.
7: Yeah, right. All of us have some of this, especially as Christians.
6: Yeah. You know, when I went through in my first marriage, just complete betrayal and devastation, I didn't realize that I was working overtime to try to manage another person. Mm-hmm. I truly felt like I was trying to save my marriage. I was trying to save my family. I was trying to save this man that I had been with so long. I didn't understand. I just didn't have the language or the context that what I was actually doing was hindering him from hitting rock bottom and realizing that he had a savior, but it wasn't me. And sometimes I think in a desperate attempt to save another person, what we don't realize is we're actually stepping in front of the very consequences that could actually help them. It's only understandable that we do everything that we can to try to talk them into making different choices, to try to prevent, you know, certain outcomes. And, you know, it's also very understandable. So if you're in that place, you know, before we even start talking about what needs to be done, I just want to say, I get it. And here's another big category, parents of adult children. You know,
7: teens too.
6: Teens too. It's like, you know, we see things so clearly because for me, I'm bringing 57-year-old wisdom into a scenario where there's 20 and 30 year olds making decisions. My kids are great kids, but also there are certain things that I'm like, oh, no, don't do that. Don't do this. And it's not because I want to control them. It's because I want to help them. But help taken too far can really get us in trouble.
7: And I think the challenge is knowing where that line is. Like you said, it's so hard to give advice. You know, I'm thinking of the scripture where the Lord, they're out on the sea and the storm is going and he's sleeping. And the disciples are like, man, come on, this is dangerous. This is life-threatening. And then he calms the storm. But it's mentioned in Scripture that they kind of woke him up. It's that kind of thing. Some people, let's say spouses, may look at that and say, you're disconnected from reality, man. You should be controlling in this situation. Like, the Lord should have known to wake up and calm the storm in that setting. But with a teen child who's having struggles or an adult child, there's a certain amount of wisdom and control you want to apply. But in the end, you got to let them be the Lord's, right?
6: Mm-hmm.
7: That sounds hard and calloused.
6: It is very, very challenging. But here's that paper thin line. I think let's just go there between responsibility and being controlling. When I am being responsible, I manage all that is within my ability to manage, to control. But regarding other people, I don't step over that line and also try to manage them. So being responsible is, I am going to manage what is within my ability to manage. But regarding the outcome, I must trust God.
7: Yeah.
6: And I've made peace with the fact that ultimately I have to trust God. If I'm being controlling, then controlling is, I'm going to manage everything that is within my ability to manage. And I'm also going to manage everything that is really outside of my ability to manage, because regarding the outcome, I'm only willing to accept the outcome that I think is best.
7: Yeah. There's so many behaviors that the Lord warns us about, fear being one of them. Fear not. Don't live in that state of fear. One of the things for unhealthy control, in my opinion, as I've observed it, is when it starts from fear, mm-hmm. rather than from a healthy place. Fear almost, when it rises, the only tool in a mom's tool chest, a dad's tool chest, a husband, a wife, whatever the application, is you reach for control, to increase control, to lower your fear.
6: Exactly.
7: And it doesn't really help.
6: Well, and here's the tricky thing about it. Sometimes it does, in a temporary sense. Sometimes our controlling efforts really do start to steer things in a direction that we want them to go. But it's all temporary, because ultimately we cannot control how another person thinks, the narrative that another person believes, or what a person does, or what they even say. So ultimately we can't control that. So even if it seems like it works for a little bit, our controlling efforts, it will eventually fall apart and leave us more anxious than we were before. Control is really fear disguised as a strength. Hmm. So think about that for a second. Control is really fear described as a strength. And I think sometimes we think there's nothing we can do about fear. It just hits us. And we know the verses, you know, the go-to verse, of course, you know, God did not give us a spirit of fear. But I think it's important that we understand fear can actually be broken into four distinct components that will give us a little bit more understanding of what we can do, practically speaking, about fear. The first component of fear, you can't do anything about. That's the alert or the alarm. So that's when you become aware of something and you become alert or alarmed. This is something that's stirring up fear inside of me. That's going to hit you. And you really cannot control that at all. Then the second two components of fear, that's where we can do some work. So one of them is memory. Instantaneously, when we feel that alert or alarm, our brain is going to go back very quickly. It happens just like this. Go back to another time, a memory that we felt the same feeling. And then it's going to interpret what we are experiencing based on the memories that we have. Then the next component is perception. Based on what's happened before, you know, and certainly if we've had previous trauma, trauma is not just what happens to us. It's the story we tell ourselves because of what happened. That's perception. So memory and perception, that's where work can happen. That's where we can really make progress with our fear. And the fourth component is either our reaction or our response. We want to get to response, not always just feeling paralyzed because we feel a fear and then we react, right? Now, obviously, in the moment that I feel this feeling of fear, I'm not going to go, okay, let me break it down now. What's a previous memory? What's a perception? That's not the time to do it. The time to do it is when we don't feel threatened.
7: Yeah.
6: And we can really examine. So this situation is constantly stirring up this fear inside of me. So now let me go back. Where do I have other memories where maybe a worst case scenario did happen? And what is the story, the perception that I'm telling myself because of what happened? We can do work there in a time where we're not threatened. And if we do some work, then our chances increase to have a better response on the end. So in that moment, we more quickly tell ourselves a better story about what reality is. Sometimes when you've been through worst case scenario after worst case scenario, you start convincing yourself, and in that moment of fear saying, oh, this is absolutely going to be worst case scenario, when in reality, it probably won't be. It won't be best. It won't be worse. It'll hit somewhere in the middle. So that perception work, the story that we've been telling ourselves, is really important.
7: It's so critical, because that controlling attitude, especially in parenting, can really bring damage to the relationship.
6: That's right. And, you know, we talked a little bit about the role that fear is playing in all of this and the two components, memory and perception. So this is where we can really take a step back. I encourage people to get a journal and start writing healthier perceptions in our journal. Like, when I feel this, you know, it's not always this. And then put in some Bible verses. And like Nehemiah says, take counsel with yourself. And then certainly bring it all to the Lord in prayer and bring in scriptures too. All of that can help us in a moment where we're preparing in times of strength for times of struggle.
5: I so appreciate that perspective. Our guest today is Lisa Turkhurst on Focus on the Family with Jim Daly. And what a terrific book she's written called Making Peace with What I Can't Control. 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Get a copy of the book from us here at the ministry. It's focusonthefamily.com/broadcast. Yeah, and Lisa, this is something generally in the culture that we're seeing anyway. I mean, bubble wrapped kids, you know, wearing bike helmets because they might fall from their bike. I fell from my bike. I survived. So there is something in the Christian community where we think Jesus is the answer for this. Mm-hmm. And you have a story of Judas in the scripture that really highlights the difference between saying, I want Jesus to take care of this, and then I really want Jesus to take care of this.
6: Exactly. Well, the story of Judas, you know, we have certain perceptions of Judas where, you know, he was the one that betrayed Jesus, sold him out for money. And then, of course, we know what played out after that. And so oftentimes I would see the story of Judas and think, oh, yeah, I know that. So I didn't ever dig deep or do any personal reflection of what part of Judas's mistake do I see my own self making? Like, how can I learn something more specific from him? And when you boil it all down to it, you know, take away the greed, you know, that may have been a large part of it. But what I really want to focus on is Judas saw an outcome that he was very determined. And he decided that if Jesus wasn't going to cooperate with the outcome that Judas thought was best, then Judas was going to force Jesus's hand. Judas wanted Jesus to rise up and become an earthly king to overthrow the Romans and make the Roman oppression go away. That is good. That's not a bad desire. Oftentimes, the outcomes that we want, they're good. They're not bad desires. The problem is that Judas decided to do it his way, and he was only willing to accept an outcome that he thought was best. And he didn't pause and think that God could be doing something different and better. Different doesn't always mean bad. Different just means different. What Jesus's plan was, he was gonna rise up. He was going to become a king, but he wasn't just after saving the people of the day. He was after eternal salvation. God's plan was so much bigger than what Judas could even fathom. And the most tragic part of Judas's story is in the end, he tried to undo what he did. He took the money back and said, you know, like, take the money back. And he realized he couldn't undo what he did. And then, of course, it wound up taking him right to his death.
7: You know, there is such a big application for us there in terms of God's plans for our lives, for those around us, our kids, etc. I mean, and it's hard to say, Lord, I truly give this all over to you, which was Judas's mistake. You're absolutely right. But we do that in so many different ways. that we are saying, I love you, I don't trust you, Lord. Hmm. That's what we're really saying.
6: Yeah.
7: And man, God has to say, okay, child, just give me some time. You'll see why my plans are better and bigger. You know, so many testimonies of alcoholics, addictions of all kinds, that end up in a godly place where the person is saved. Not everybody has that experience. But you sit there and go, the valleys that I had to go through, I'm so grateful for.
6: Mm-hmm.
7: Because that's what ultimately brought me to the Lord.
6: Absolutely.
7: But that is hard. It's hard for a parent to say, okay, Lord, have your way with my child.
6: Yeah.
7: Because I'm going to trust that you're going to bring him to you.
6: But in the end, you know, we have to remember, when we release a loved one, when we release a child into trusting the Lord, you know, we're releasing them to the Lord. We're not releasing them to a cliff to fall over. We need to mentally have this picture. We are releasing them into the arms of God, and that's the safest place for any person to be. Now, will we always get the outcome that we want? Absolutely not. But regardless, we can't control the outcome anyways. Mm. So why not take that step and release them into the arms of the Lord and let the Lord carry what was never yours to carry?
7: Yeah. And also in that respect, it's not saying don't be engaged. You know,
6: absolutely.
7: Sometimes as Christians, we live on these switches, you know.
6: Yeah.
7: Lord, he's all yours. And
6: yeah,
7: I'm not going to talk to him
6: again.
7: We don't
6: want to live in extremes like that, right? We want to be responsible.
7: Right.
6: For example, like the riding the bike thing. It is responsible to tell our kids to put their helmet on. It is responsible to give them a safe path to bike. It is responsible to, you know, let our kids get outside and have some fresh air and all of that. But can we ultimately control that no accident will ever happen? No, we can't.
7: Yeah.
6: And so we can do all that we are responsible to do. And then once we've done that, we have to rest and trust in the Lord. That doesn't mean disengage. Stay engaged. Just don't be controlling.
7: Yeah. You know, this idea of helper and fixer, I think Jean and I represent this. She is a helper. I'm a fixer. And we can get into trouble with that. And you have a similar story that we helped a friend with a car loan. Mm-hmm. And it didn't go well.
6: Right.
7: But what was your story, your experience with that?
6: Yeah, so, you know, I'm a very tender-hearted person, and compassion taken too far, I've learned in therapy, is codependency. I need you to be okay so I can feel okay, so how can I make you okay? Because I want to feel okay, okay?
7: I think I followed that.
6: Yeah. And so, you know, sometimes my compassion will run ahead, and, you know, if I have something, example, if I have the money to go help another person, I sometimes feel compelled to do it. And I know this about myself, so I have to watch it. Because what can often happen is if we try to step in and rescue that person, if I want to give them money as a gift, and it's not irresponsible for me to do that, then give it as a gift. But I would really caution you about giving money to someone who has already proven themselves irresponsible with money. Because when you do that, what's going to eventually happen if you expect them to pay you back, it's going to go bad really quickly. If they've already proven themselves not responsible with money, they're not going to suddenly, because now you give them more money, it's not going to suddenly make them responsible with money. And that's kind of the trap I got in. And the situation started off, it felt so good in the moment. Like, I'm helping this person, you know, co-sign this loan. It's going to be great. It felt awesome. I felt like a hero. But then when it came time to expecting them to be responsible again, when they've already proven over and over and over to not be responsible, my expectations for them to suddenly manage this well, of course, they weren't met. And it caused me so much angst and so much anxiety. And in the end, I was definitely not a hero. In their eyes, I became a zero. I became part of their problem, that I was always chasing them down for money, which really was not the case.
7: Yeah.
6: And so it was a heartbreaking, hard lesson to learn. Now, again, am I saying never loan money to people? That's not what I'm saying. I'm saying don't enable somebody who's already proven that they're going to be irresponsible. Don't go into it thinking you're going to be the savior. They have a savior, but it's not you.
7: Yeah. Mm-hmm. But it is so hard to pull back for their best interests. Because
6: yes.
7: You want to feel good about yourself,
6: yes.
7: Right?
6: And the thing is, can you do, like, here's what I encourage people. Okay, you want to help and you want to take the risk. totally your choice. The control police, they're not going to come swarming in on you and give you a big hand slap. Nope, you know. But do you have to take it to an extreme of solving the big problem? Or could you come in and solve part of the problem out of your compassion, out of your love for them? You know, do you have to give them all the money, or could you come in and offer them a gift of relief that's a temporary, you know, solution, not to the big problem, but to something more immediate today? And so I'm not saying draw hard lines here. I'm not saying to, you know, be suddenly like anti-people. I'm saying be wise about what it is really costing you. Be aware of the emotional wear and tear.
7: You talk about flipping the script, and I think this might be in day one here. We're going to come back next time, if you're willing.
6: Absolutely.
7: And talk more about this topic. But you talk about flipping the script, replacing thoughts like, I can't believe this. Like, I can't believe that couple would not manage this auto loan the way they need to, right? Mm-hmm. And you can, again, you can generate a lot of emotion about what they're not doing to perform to your expectation, which is a form of control. But talk about flipping the script. Give us some of those examples of what we're saying in our head that tends to float in the control person's mind.
6: Absolutely. Yeah. So often, and I'm not going to put this on anyone else, I'll put it on me. Often what I would say is, I can't believe they're doing this. And that shocks my system, almost sending me into fight, flight, freeze mode, right? Or I'll go, I would never do this to someone. Again, shocking my system, putting me in this place of extreme anxiety and almost disbelief that this is happening. So instead, I've learned to go, okay, this is very consistent with other behaviors that they've demonstrated before. I really shouldn't be surprised. Or this is hard. I can acknowledge that it's hard, but I don't have to let this derail me and my emotions the rest of the day. I can accept this because, you know what? Again, very consistent with the behaviors they've been demonstrating for a long time. It's not that that second script fixes the problem, but what it really does is help me stay in touch with reality. This person has demonstrated this behavior before. They're continuing to demonstrate it. And remember, mental health is a commitment to reality at all costs. We want to stay in reality and so that we can really deal with the issue.
7: You know, you wrote in the book, control is fear disguised as strength, which I think is great. That's the neon sign, because you think this is giving you strength or it's coming from a place of strength, but in the end it's actually debilitating. Just clarify that right at the end of day one here, what you're going after.
6: Absolutely. You know, we want to rise up and do something about something that's so bothersome, and it's not that we shouldn't do anything. We absolutely should be responsible. But we can't do our part and their part and God's part and then think we're fully capable of doing all of this. Because the reality is, anything we do will be very temporary. And if we're not getting to the heart of what they really need to take responsibility for themselves. Until we get to that place, all of our efforts are going to be very temporary, and in the end, probably very disappointing and disillusioning, because ultimately the only person we have control over is ourselves. God never calls us to control anyone else, but he says fruit, evidence of his spirit in us, is self-control. And really, that's what we're trying to get to here. We want to be self-controlled enough that we know we can be responsible, we can be loving, we can be caring, but we don't want to be controlling.
7: Lisa, this has been incredible, and we're just kind of getting there, you know, the scratching of the surface. I want to come back next time and continue the discussion, if you're willing.
6: Sure thing.
7: And let me turn to the listener. We all face circumstances we can't control, and then what do we do with that, especially when it involves the people we love and care about the most? Typically, we tend to control those people the most, not the friend or the stranger at a distance. And Focus on the Family is here with great input from wonderful guests like Lisa, and all the content from her and other people. Just think of us as your resource center in that regard. We will help you with that and hopefully give you biblical wisdom, practical guidance, and hope in Christ fundamentally. If you're struggling and need some guidance, get a hold of us. We have caring Christian counselors. You can start there. They'll call you back and spend time with you. We have a referral network if you need more time time with a counselor. We'll find somebody in your area that you can go and talk with. Mm-hmm. We also have those trusted resources, articles, programs, videos, counseling support, and much, much more. The idea is don't create an excuse that you can't find help. Help is here for you. Just call us. And if you can make a monthly pledge of any amount, we'll send you Lisa's book as our way of saying thank you for being part of the ministry and helping other people. We had one woman who wrote in, Connie. She said, 10 years ago, I learned I was carrying a stillborn child. I turned to focus on the family, and you helped me through one of the most difficult times of my life. Now, a friend I'll be mentoring was diagnosed with cancer. I knew exactly where to turn for resources and support. God has used this ministry in my life again and again, and I'm so grateful you've always been there when I needed you. There's the evidence. Wow. And that's such a powerful story. So get in touch with us. Help us to help others like Connie to find their source in Christ. And if you can't make a monthly pledge, we'll send you a copy of Lisa's book for a one-time gift as well. And man, I hope you'll do it today.
5: 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I'm John Fuller, inviting you back as we continue this really important conversation with Lisa Turkhurst and once again help you and your family thrive in Christ.

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2: Take your Bibles and turn with me to the book of Numbers, chapter 6, the sixth chapter in your Old Testament, the book of Numbers. Bless you. God bless you. We say it a lot. We sing it. We hear it often. We post it. We text it. What does that mean? What is the blessing of God? In the Hebrew language, the word blessing is used over 300 times in the Old Testament. The Greek language, makarios, is the word. It's used multiple times, many, many times, including from the lips of Jesus when he said, "Blessed are you when," and he gave us those magnificent blesseds or beatitudes. In front of us today is one of the most important blessings in history. It came to the Hebrew people through the priests, but really it came from God himself, because God advised, counseled, commanded Moses to tell Aaron, the head of the priests, to deliver this prayer and to bless the people of God. And while this was a prayer delivered to Israel as a nation, as a people, it certainly includes us as Christians, because we are now a part of the family of God. And according to Ephesians 1 and verse 3, we have been blessed with every spiritual blessings in Jesus Christ. We have these blessings. So the blessings of God, certainly we cherish and we claim them as well. The Lord bless you and keep you, says verse 24. The Lord make his face shine upon you and be gracious to you. The Lord lift up his countenance upon you and give you peace. So then they shall put my name on the children of Israel, and I will bless them. And again, God says to you today, because make this personal, not just national, God is saying, I will bless you. What is the blessing of God? It is the favor and faithfulness of God upon our lives. It is the love of God and the grace of our Lord Jesus Christ abundantly provided. And these blessings, they belong to us. And this is a blessing. It is a prayer that we can pray. I'm praying for a new season of blessing, that God would pour out blessings like we've never known or seen. God invites us to pray boldly and to pray in faith, believing, because the blessing of God means that we have His provision. If you're taking notes, that's the first thing. The Lord bless you. And this speaks of His provision in all of our lives. It is similar to what Jesus said when he was teaching us the model prayer known as the Lord's Prayer. He said, pray in this way. So this is an Old Testament version of that in one sense. Pray like this. It's a prayer, a powerful prayer. It's a priestly prayer for sure. You say, is this a prayer for the priest of Israel to pray? Yes, but it's also a prayer for you as a priest, a royal priest of God, because now we are the priests of God. Did you know that? We have direct access to God. There is one mediator between God and man, the man Christ Jesus. Our great high priest has opened the way so that we can pray. We don't need a pope. We don't need a preacher. We don't need a priest. We don't need anyone. We have Jesus to connect us with God. Let me talk to the dads and the husbands and the fathers for just a moment. Did you know that you're the priest of your family? You're the pastor of your family? You're the spiritual leader of your family? So let me urge you, as the spiritual leader of your family, to pray this over your children, to pray what we're about to learn and live over your children's children, your grandchildren, and children you will never even meet. Let's pray this over our church. Let this be a great prayer promise for our congregation. America, I believe, is on the verge of a mighty spiritual awakening. We are. We're seeing signs of it. As young people are coming to Christ in record numbers, many who abandoned the church growing up have now returned to the church. Bible sales are way up in America and other places in the world as well. University students, revival services and spiritual worship is breaking out on college and university campuses. I'm seeing fresh days of anticipation and revival, and we're praying unapologetically for the blessings of God to flow upon us. So what are these blessings? It's God's provision. It's God's provision. Blessing and giving his blessing is God's default position. God desires to bless you. And if you don't believe that, you need to think again. Because if you don't believe that God wants to bless you, desire to bless you, then you'll doubt the goodness of God in your life. And if you doubt the goodness of God, you'll miss the opportunity to receive all that he desires to give. You'll forfeit the blessings of God. God wants to bless you beyond your ability even to ask or think. That's what Ephesians 3:20 tells us. God is able to do exceeding abundantly above all that we can ask or think. God is in the blessing business. Say amen. And God wants to bless you. And all you need to do is start asking in Jesus' name. So we unapologetically ask for the blessings of God. Now, lest you're thinking, oh, he's preaching health, wealth, and prosperity. Not at all. Because in fact, the blessings of God, the provision of God is much more than money. God may choose to bless you financially. Much more than health, and I pray God gives you good health. Much more than success, much more than career advances. The blessings of God may include those things along the way, but often the blessings of God are in disguise through adversity and through tears and through troubles and sorrow, and the blessings flow in a ways that we could not imagine. Imagine if God was blessing you through the trouble. Jesus spoke of this. He said in the upper room, in this world you will have tribulation. Oh, there's going to be trouble. The blessing does not exempt us from trouble. But thank God he didn't stop there. God didn't put a period there. Jesus didn't say, in this world you will have trouble, period. Listen, never put a period where God puts a comma, a pause. Jesus went on to say, but be of good cheer, take heart, for I have overcome the world. And so yes, the blessings come sometimes through trouble and through trials, but they always come. And the other side of the struggle, and the struggle can be real, on the other side of the struggle comes the breakthrough and then blessings like you've never seen before. Now, I want to hurry to say in this message, while we're talking about the blessing and God's provision in the blessing, that God will never ever bless disobedience to him. God will not bless our disobedience. In fact, sin, unconfessed, unrepented of, unrecognized sin in our life cuts us off from the fellowship and the favor of God. Now, he still loves you and he still cares about you, but it cuts you off. In fact, you say, where's the verse on that? I'll give you one. Glad you asked. David said this, who knew a little bit about being cut off from the favor and the blessing of God because of his own sin and failure. He said in Psalm 66, verse 18, if I cherish iniquity, sin in my heart, God will not hear me. Now that's black ink on white paper. We have many promises that God answers prayer. But here's a promise that God says, I will not answer prayer. To cherish iniquity, to regard it, means to keep it as a pet, you know. Oh, nice little sin. You've got a little pet sin in your life and you're just holding on to it. You're keeping it. You're cherishing it. And you're loving it. And you're not letting it go. And you're not confessing it. And you're not receiving God's grace and forgiveness. That'll cut you right off from the blessings of God in your life. Keep short accounts with God. But start with the fact that he wants to bless you. He wills to bless you. Say amen. Amen. Amen. Secondly, the blessing of God is his protection. The Lord bless you, and then what? The Lord keep you. A new year brings new challenges, and with it so much uncertainty and anxiety about what's next. There are fears regarding the unknown. But I remind you today that the God who has faithfully watched over your life, all your life, the goodness of God, all your days in the past, is not about to leave you now. He loves you perfectly and faithfully. When he says, I'm keeping you, the word to keep there means to guard. It means to cover. Psalm 57:1 says, be merciful unto me, O God, be merciful unto me, for my soul trusts in you, and in the shadow of your wings will I take my refuge till these calamities, these trials be overpassed. So it's the cover of God. It's the keeping of God. We are kept. He governs our lives. He guides our lives perfectly. And when it says he keeps us, that means he's holding you. God's saying, I got you. I'm holding you. And the hands that hold you are nail-scarred hands, proof of his grace and his love in your life. In fact, the last words that Jesus spoke to his disciples was to hold up nail-scarred hands while on earth, to hold up nail-scarred hands and say, bless you. He blessed them with nail-scarred hands. And so that's where the blessing comes from. But he holds us. It's not a matter of our holding on to him. He's holding on to us. 1 Peter 1:5 says that we are kept by the power of God. The omnipotent grip of God holds us. Neither shall anyone pluck them out of my Father's hand.
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2: According to YouVersion of the Bible, a magnificent online versions of the Bible, my friend Craig Rochelle and his team developed this. They found out what the number one search for verses in the Bible was last year. You know what the number one verse looked up, searched for in the last year, according to YouVersion, was? It was a verse that was written, just one verse, the reference written in my father's Bible. Isaiah 41:10. Fear not, for I am with you. Be not dismayed, for I am your God. I will strengthen you, I will help you, I will hold you with the right hand of my righteousness. So there is nothing to fear. If you are following Jesus and he is with you, and he is, then there is no reason to fear when you follow Jesus. Psalm 34:4 says, I sought the Lord and he answered me and delivered me from all my fears. All my fears. So when we say yes to God, yes to follow Jesus, we can say no to the fears. Winston Churchill said that fear is a reaction, courage is a choice. So choose courage. Joshua 1:9, don't be afraid, don't be fearful, be bold, be courageous, choose courage, because he's guiding you, he's orchestrating, he's ordering your steps. Psalm 37:23 and 24, the steps of a righteous one is ordered by the Lord, and though he fall, he will not be utterly cast down, for the Lord upholds him with his strong right hand. What is the prayer of blessing? It is the prayer for God's provision. God wants to bless you. He wants to bless you abundantly. Yes, he does, with blessings untold. And he wants to protect you, and he promised to do it. And he will protect your family as well. And then God's blessing brings presence, his presence. Why? May the Lord make his face shine upon you. You know what his face means? His presence. Let me see your face, God. We often seek primarily his hand. And God offers his hand of blessing. We've stated that. God wants to give and provide. But what if our children only asked for things from our hands and they never returned the love, or they never looked at our face? Choose the face of God over even the hand of God. Because here's what we know. When you discover that Jesus is all you have, you'll discover that he's all you need, that God is enough. Amen. If you have him, if you have his face, it's like a parent. Maybe as a parent or grandparent, you've taken the face of your child and held that little one's face right up close. What does that signify? It's approval, it's love, it's devotion. And God's face shows up and shines. And when his light, the light of his countenance comes into our lives, then the darkness flees and the fears fade away. 1 John 4:18 says that perfect love casts out fear. Now, this is not our perfect love, because we don't love God perfectly. It is the perfect love of God. I want you to say this to yourself every time you are afraid, and really mean it. God loves me perfectly. He does. And because he loves you perfectly, he wants the best for you always. And you can trust him with all of that. When his face shines, the darkness is defeated. Seek his face. See his face. And then comes pardon. The blessing is pardon. The blessing is the pardon, because it says, and be gracious to you. Be gracious to you. All of this is because not of the blessings that we have earned or deserved, just like salvation. We don't earn it. We don't deserve it. We don't keep it at ourselves. It's all God. It's all his grace. We access it by faith. But his pardon, how does God give us his pardon? Think with me again about the face of God. God turned his face, as holy God the Father turned his face.

his face towards you. And you know what that is? That's grace. That is the unmerited favor. And that's the biggest blessing of all. His grace is displayed in the gospel, as you just heard. His grace forgives your past and sustains you in the presence. We're not only saved by grace, we live by grace. We even die in grace. His grace and mercy meets us every morning, according to Lamentations 3. Before you get up, grace is there to meet you. Mercy is there every morning. Pray for the blessing of his provision, his protection, his presence, his pardon, and finally, his peace. Let his face be lifted up upon you, his countenance, and give you peace. Now, you know what peace is by now. It's shalom. It means wholeness. It's more than emotional stability. It's more than calmness. It can include that. But more importantly, it's well-being. It's spiritual wellness. It's wholeness, completeness. It's quietness of heart. This is peace. It is the strength to face life's demands. Someone put it this way: peace is the possession of adequate resources. It is this supernatural presence that God gives us. For some, this means making peace with your past. Your life is wrecked because of sin and failure or mistakes and flaws and all the rest. And you're wondering, as you've got so many regrets over your shoulder, and we tend to live there if we're not careful. And what you need to do is to find and make peace with your past. And that's not forgiving yourself. That's receiving the forgiveness that only God can give. And the new beginning that is promised in Christ, this peace with God. Let this day be a day of renewal and rededication in our hearts. You can have peace in the midst of failure, in the midst of uncertainty, in the midst of chaos, in the midst of grief. I've seen it, experienced it again and again and again. It's what Paul was talking about when he said in Philippians 4 that the peace of God will guard your hearts and minds through Jesus Christ our Lord. He's in jail. He is in prison. He's facing an uncertain future. Is this a madman? No, this is a man in peace. This is a man who knows the presence of God and the protection of God and the promises of God. And so can we. It is the peace that passes understanding. I'll close with this. It's one of the devotional books that I've read through the years. Is My Utmost for His Highest, written by a man named Oswald Chambers. Many of you have read it. Our yesterdays present irreparable or irreparable things to us, things we can't repair, things that we can't fix. It is true that we have lost opportunities which, well, may never return. But God can transform this destructive anxiety into a constructive thoughtfulness, a thoughtfulness for the future. Let the past sleep, and let it sleep in the bosom of Christ. And then here's the sentence I want you to see. Chambers wrote, "Leave the irreparable past in his hands and step out into the irresistible future with him." That's the blessing. Forget the former things. Do not dwell on the past. See, I'm doing a new thing. What new thing does God want to do in your life, your family, and your children? What blessing will he pour out if you will believe the promise and pray the prayer in Jesus' dear name? Verse 27 of this passage concludes by saying, "So he will put their name upon Israel and bless them. He has put his name, the name of Jesus, on us, and he has blessed us. And the Lord will provide for you everything you need and more. The Lord will keep you when you feel fragile. The Lord will shine on you when your world feels full of shadows."

0: darkness. The Lord will be gracious to you when you feel shame and condemnation. The Lord will give you peace when you're anxious and afraid. And you don't earn it. You certainly don't deserve it. But it's the blessing that He gives us.
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0: Here's what I want to talk to you about today. You were made for this. Not made to scrape by, not made to white-knuckle your way through another year wondering if God notices you. You were made for blessing. That's not wishful thinking. That's Genesis. That's the whole story of Scripture, from the garden to the cross to the empty tomb. So here's my challenge to you. Stop treating God bless you like a throwaway line you say when someone sneezes. Start praying it like you mean it. Pray it over your own heart in the morning before your feet hit the floor. Pray it over your spouse. Pray it out loud over your kids before they walk out the door. Let them hear their mom or dad ask God to keep them, to shine on them, to give them peace. That's not a small thing. That's spiritual inheritance. And if you're sitting here today and life has been anything but a blessing lately, if you're carrying something heavy, if you've been given scars, if you're not sure you even believe good things are coming, I want you to hear this. The invitation hasn't changed. God isn't waiting for you to clean yourself up first. He's not withholding His face from you until you earn it. He's already turned towards you. The only question is whether you'll turn toward Him. Let today be the day you stop wondering if God is for you and start living like you know He is. And if you don't know Jesus Christ as your Lord and Savior, invite Him in today. Pray a prayer like this. Lord, I know that I have sinned and I need You to be my Savior. I believe You died on the cross for me and rose again to give me eternal life. I turn from my sin and trust in You. Come into my life, Lord Jesus. Take control of my life. Be my Lord, my Savior, my Master, and my friend. Amen.
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2: So what the Bible teaches in response to the new morality is the ground of all morality is the character of God. God has the rightful authority to prescribe our moral actions, and God has revealed that standard for human behavior in His objective, universal, eternal moral law.
3: Welcome to The Word Unleashed with Tom Pennington. Tom is pastor-teacher at Countryside Bible Church in Southlake, Texas. Do you believe that the grounds for all morality, all truth, reside in the attributes and character of God? And if so, doesn't that mean that all truth and morality is unchangeable? Hello, I'm Bill Wright, and today Tom is continuing his current series with part 6 of Trending Versus Truth. Last time, Tom introduced us to the root of moral relativism and its impact throughout recent history. Today, you'll discover 7 practical biblical responses to the claims of moral relativism and how to respond to those who reject biblical truth. And think about your own life. How have you responded to the lure of moral relativism? Are you fully submitted to the authority of God in your life? Keep all that in mind as we join our teacher now on The Word Unleashed.
2: God is so patient, slow to anger. He takes so much. I can tell you this, if I were God, and if you were God, we would have acted much sooner to end man's insolence. But God is so incredibly patient. But don't mistake patience for apathy and indifference. Someday, there's divine wrath. In the case of Israel, there's the judgment that's promised here and an abandonment of his people. And you remember in Romans 1, the same thing happens with pagans. They don't want to have anything to do with God, so what does God do? 3 times it says God gave them over. God gave them over. God gave them over to their sin. This is why we are where we are, folks. The same moral relativism that was present in ancient Israel is present today, verse 20, and it's there because of the same reasons as it was then. Those represent the source, the spiritual foundations of our moral relativism. Now that brings us to the positive, the biblical correction. The biblical correction, what is the truth? What does the Bible say? I told you when I began this series, I don't want to spend the whole summer talking about what we're against. We need to talk about what we're against. But I also want to celebrate what Scripture teaches, what we can champion and be for. And here we go. Here's the biblical correction. Always we come back to what does the Bible say? In this case, what does the Bible say about morality? And we can reduce what the Bible teaches about morality to one simple sentence. God, our Creator, has revealed to us an objective, universal, eternal moral law. God affirms certain moral behaviors by saying, "You shall." And he denies other moral behaviors by saying, "You shall not." Now let's consider this universal, eternal moral law. First of all, and this is the key one, the ground of all morality is the character of God. The ground of all morality is the character of God. The Bible teaches that God's moral law finds its foundation deep in God's person, in an attribute the Bible calls his holiness. Now, I've explained this before, but for those of you who are newer, holiness is used of God in the Scripture in 2 related but distinct ways. One expression of God's holiness is that he is transcendent in his majesty. He's so exalted in his majesty. He's so awesome that he is separate or distinct from everything else in the universe. God doesn't have a category. He's the only one in his category. This stresses his separateness from us as creatures. He is exalted beyond our imagination. That's why you have verses throughout Scripture that say, "You are holy," and then immediately it says, "There's no one like you. There's no one like you. There's no one like you." A second use of this group of words related to holiness tell us that God is transcendent in his moral purity. In his moral purity. Holiness describes not only his separateness from us as creatures, but also from us as sinners. And Scripture uses the same word groups for both of these concepts. He is transcendent in his moral purity. Robert Raymond writes this, "Just as he, as the Creator, is transcendently separate from men as creatures, so also he is ethically separate from them as sinners. He is morally pure." Listen to this. "Infinitely, eternally, and unchangeably with regard to his character, his thoughts, and his actions. There is not the slightest taint of evil desire, impure motive, or unholy inclination about him." God is utterly separate from evil and sin. Now, let's admit that we have a hard time getting our minds around that. Many years ago, when I was still living in Mobile, I visited a home there on visitation where a family lived in absolute squalor and filth. I remember going to this home, and they made a little place for me to sit on the couch, and I sat down on the couch, and the woman was sitting on the couch opposite me, and behind her was the kitchen, and it was clear and obvious. She sat with her back to the kitchen, and as I looked past her, I saw a year's worth of dirty dishes stacked feet high on every available inch of the kitchen counters. And then as we talked, I watched in the full light of the lights of that room, I watched dozens of roaches crawl all over those dirty stacks of dishes. She didn't seem to notice at all. To her, everything seemed perfectly fine, but I couldn't imagine how she could live like that. In the same way, folks, it's hard for us to grasp the concept of God's holiness. We have learned to live with our filth. We have learned to live with unholiness and to look on it as natural and normal and expected. As Tozer says, we must allow the Scripture to cut a new channel through the desert of our minds. Burkhoff describes this aspect of God's holiness like this: it is that perfection of God in virtue of which He eternally wills and maintains His own moral excellence, abhors sin, and demands purity in His moral creatures. You see, holy is the way God is. God doesn't abide by the standard. He is the standard. God's moral norms for us are simply expressions of who He is. It is consistent with His own character. That's why God's moral law is eternal, because He is and unchanging. He's just being consistent with who He is. Psalm 5, verses 4 and 5 say, "You are not a God who takes pleasure in wickedness. No evil dwells with you. Therefore, you hate all who do iniquity." You hate all who do iniquity. Now, I've taught you this before, but let me just remind you that love and hate are not mutually exclusive. You can both love someone and hate them at the same time. George Washington with his friend Benedict Arnold is the perfect example. Benedict Arnold was his longtime friend. He loved him. But when he learned of his treason, he hated him for his treason. God does love the sinner. Don't ever forget that. But don't ever forget that God hates the sinner as well. You hate all who do iniquity. Turn to Psalm 11, and you see this principle borne out here. Psalm 11, verse 4, "Yahweh is in His holy temple. Yahweh's throne is in heaven. His eyes behold, His eyelids test the sons of men. Yahweh tests the righteous and the wicked. The one who loves violence, His soul hates. Upon the wicked He will rain snares. Fire and brimstone and burning wind will be the portion of their cup." Here's why. Notice the four. Here's the reason. Don't miss the logic. The Lord is righteous. Therefore, He loves righteousness. Therefore, the upright will behold His face. Do you get it? Based on who He is, He is holy, He is righteous. Therefore, He loves righteousness. Therefore, He loves those who love righteousness, and He hates those who don't. This is God's holy character. Habakkuk 1:13, "Your eyes are too pure to approve evil, and you cannot look on wickedness with favor." 1 John 1:5, "This is the message we heard from the Messiah and announced to you, that God is light, and in Him there is no darkness at all." God's moral holiness is both negative and positive. Not only is He separate from all evil, but He is the personification of moral excellence and ethical perfection. So the ground of all morality is the character of God. The Bible teaches, secondly, that as our Creator, God has the rightful authority to prescribe our moral actions. Psalm 24:1, "The earth is the Lord's and all it contains." Listen to this: "The world and all who dwell in it." Do you realize that every person on this globe belongs to God? He's the owner of every person. He made them. He sustains them. He gives them everything they have. 1 Chronicles 29:11, yours, O Lord, is indeed everything that is in the heavens and the earth. Yours is the dominion, and you exalt yourself as head over all. You follow the logic there? Because everything on earth belongs to God. He has the dominion, the right to rule and to command. And what does God command of mankind, of human beings on this planet? Well, I had a whole list in my notes, but I cut them for time. Let me give you one. Leviticus 19:2. You shall be holy, for I, the Lord your God, am holy. God demands that humanity reflect his own moral character. That's the moral standard. Number three, God has revealed the standard for human behavior in his objective, universal, eternal moral law. God's own moral character and the binding laws that govern our moral choices, he's made them known to us. And he's made them known to us in three ways. And I'm not going to spend a lot of time here because we've seen this before. But he's made known to us his own moral law, first of all, in the conscience. Just glance at Romans chapter 2. I touched on this recently in our study. But Romans chapter 2, verse 14, when the Gentiles who do not have the law do instinctively the things of the law, these not having the law are a law themselves. They show the work of the law written in their hearts. In other words, pagans don't have got the Bible. They don't have God's word. But God planted in their hearts the work of the law, the essential fact that there is a moral standard and they're responsible to keep it. They know that. Oh, it's distorted because of the fall. But it's there. It's in the heart. God's revealed it to them in the conscience. Secondly, he's revealed it in the scripture. Look at verses 12 and 13 of Romans 2. For all who have sinned without having a written copy of God's word will perish without the law. In other words, they're still going to be judged. They're going to be judged by the law that's written in the heart. All who have sinned under the law, that is, all of those who have a copy of God's word, will be judged by that law. For it's not the hearers of the law who are just before God, but the doers of the law will be justified. In other words, the standard is perfect obedience to God's written word. That's where the moral code is laid out. Of course, that moral code, the moral law of God, is outlined in the Ten Commandments. Think of the Ten Commandments like an outline of the rest of God's law, or like hooks on which the rest of the commands hang. And Jesus summarized God's entire moral requirements of man in two commandments. Matthew 22, you shall love the Lord your God with all your heart, and you shall love your neighbor as yourself. There it is. So God has revealed it in his word. He's also revealed his moral law in Christ. The complete revelation of God's moral character came to us in the person and work of Jesus Christ. John 1:18. He has explained God. Literally, he has exegeted God. Hebrews 1:3 says Jesus is the exact representation of God's nature. So God has revealed his moral law in conscience, in the scripture, and in Christ. It is universal. It's for every person and every culture. It's eternal because it's based on the character of God. God doesn't change. Folks, it will never be right to have any other gods before the one true God. It will never be right to make a graven image, to murder, to commit the sexual sins that God forbids, or to lie. In fact, in Revelation 22, verses 14 and 15, John tells us that God's moral law will still be there, still be in force in the new heavens and the new earth. So what the Bible teaches in response to the new morality is the ground of all morality is the character of God. God has the rightful authority to prescribe our moral actions, and God has revealed that standard for human behavior in his objective, universal, eternal moral law. A fourth biblical correction is that God demands perfect obedience to his law, and his justice requires he judge every person and punish every violation. I wish I had time to take you to Romans 2. But in Romans 2, he's talking to the Jewish people who have the written law. And he says to them, listen, it doesn't do you any good to have it if you don't keep it. And he goes on to say in verse 6 of Romans 2 that he will render to each person according to his deeds. By what standard? By the law, by what God has revealed of his expectations. And he will judge every person and punish every violation. I hate to tell you this, if you think you're getting to heaven based on your good works, I need to say to you, God doesn't grade on a curve. You shall be holy as I am holy. That's the only way you earn your way into heaven, and that's not going to happen. It hasn't happened, and it's not going to happen. So your only hope is the next point, number 5. God requires, and I should have added, and accepts the perfect sacrifice to forgive violations of his moral law. God requires and accepts the perfect sacrifice to forgive violations of his moral law. You see, we were supposed to keep it perfectly, and we haven't. I haven't, you haven't. In fact, we failed miserably. I hate to tell you this, but you haven't even kept God's law a single second of your life. So wait a minute. That seems like an overstatement. Okay, here's the standard. How many moments of your life have you loved God perfectly with all your heart? That's what I thought. How many moments of your life have you loved your neighbor as yourself with the right motive, God's glory and the good of your neighbor, not tainted with some selfishness? That's what I thought too. So it's not going to happen. Your only hope is the gospel. Hebrews 9:22, without the shedding of blood, there is no forgiveness. Somebody has to pay. Who paid? I love 1 Peter 2:24. Christ himself bore our sins in his body on the cross. God demands a perfect sacrifice, and he accepted the sacrifice of Jesus Christ. Your only hope of being right with God, of ever seeing God, and of not spending eternity separated from him in a place Jesus called hell, a place of suffering where you will get what you have earned. The only hope any of us have is Christ. Number 6, God demands that those he has forgiven. Once he forgives us by grace alone through the work of Christ alone, God demands that those he has forgiven, now his children, seek to obey his moral law. It doesn't go away. Ephesians chapter 1 verse 4 says, God chose us in Christ before the foundation of the world. To what end? That we would be holy. 1 Peter chapter 1 verse 16, Peter says to believers, it is written, you shall be holy, for I am holy. So you don't get right with God by your holiness. You can never deliver. But having been forgiven through the work of Jesus Christ, God still expects you to walk in holiness. That's the biblical correction to our cultural's moral collapse. Very briefly, there's one final fact about moral relativism we need to examine, and that is the practical ramifications. Why does it matter? Why have I spent the time to teach this to you this morning? Two reasons. Number one, we need to remember that having rejected God's moral law, unbelievers can only offer flawed and fractured moral viewpoints. You understand this? How foolish is it for Christians who want to think about the moral issues of our times instead of opening up their Bibles to open up their computer and look on the internet? Jesus, to borrow his description of the Pharisees, don't look to the spiritually blind to serve as your moral guide. Matthew 15:13, they are blind guides of the blind, and if a blind man guides a blind man, they will both fall into a pit. It's foolish for you to follow the moral direction of people who are spiritually dead and spiritually blind. Number 2, as believers, we must reject all traces of our culture's moral relativism. Now, I don't have time to develop this. I'm just going to give you the list. But here are some ways that I think Christians have been subtly affected by this new morality that I just warn you about. Number 1, don't become so accustomed to the new morality that you're no longer tormented by it. 2 Peter chapter 2, verses 6 through 8 says, Lot was oppressed by the sensual conduct of the men around him. Listen to this. For by what he saw and heard, that righteous man, while living among them, felt his righteous soul tormented day after day by their lawless deeds. Is that how your own soul feels with the sins against God that permeate our culture? Number two, don't focus so much on Jesus' love and compassion toward the sinner, which is true and we need to focus on, but don't focus on it so much that you ignore his calls to repentance and his warnings about the coming wrath. Jesus, who loved the sinner, said in Luke 13:3, unless you repent, you will perish. That was his message repeatedly to sinners. Number three, don't misunderstand Jesus' attacks on unbelieving Pharisees and their legalism as a rebuke on believers who speak out against biblical sins in the culture. Now listen, there are a lot of believers who do it very poorly. I'm not suggesting that a lack of graciousness is justified. I'm just saying be careful. The Pharisees were false teachers, and Jesus calls them in Matthew 23:15, sons of hell. They're not the same as believers who are not being careful and gracious. Number four, don't confuse the moral culpability of sin before God with the equivalent evil of every sin. You see, all sins are equally damning apart from saving grace, but not all sins are equally evil in the sight of God. R.C. Sproul writes, there is a difference between lesser sins and gross and heinous sins. You say, is that biblical? Absolutely. Here are some examples. Matthew 5:19, Jesus speaks of the least of the commandments. Matthew 23:23, he speaks of the weightier provisions of the law. John 19:11, he talks about the greater sin. Now that's a different message for a different time where we could develop that, but you just need to be careful. Number five, don't confuse love for and graciousness towards sinful people, which we must show, and I'm going to deal with that a little more next week. Don't confuse that with what we must not show, and that is any acceptance of their sinful choices. I've been studying Psalm 15, sort of on my own, just for my own soul, and talking about the righteous person. It says this in Psalm 15:4, in whose eyes a reprobate is despised, but he honors those who fear the Lord. Does that describe you? Folks, we need to be so careful. We live in dangerous, perilous times. Moral relativism is all around us. And it's so much a part of the air we breathe that, like a fish, sometimes I'm not afraid we even know we're wet. But that's not God's way. He is the standard. And he has revealed his standard. And he expects his people not to embrace the moral relativism of their culture, but his eternal moral law. Let's pray together.
3: That's Tom Pennington here on The Word Unleashed with part 6 of Trending Versus Truth. Join us again next time for part 7, won't you? As Tom Pennington once again takes us to God's Word. Well, Tom, how might you encourage those listeners who are finding it difficult to accept biblical truth over cultural morality?
2: You know, friend, I think we all find ourselves at times having embraced something of the world's or the culture's perspective unknowingly, unwittingly. And then when that's addressed or confronted by the Word of God, we have a choice about how we're going to respond. And I would just encourage you, as I have to encourage myself when that happens, let's come back and say, what does the Bible say? Let's be humble enough to say, we're going to be like the Bereans. We're going to see what the Scriptures say. And if this is what the Scripture teaches, then even if it cuts against my previously held ideas and convictions, I'm going to bring my own thinking in line with what the Scripture says. That's what we all have to do. That's what I have to do. It's what I encourage you to do as we journey together to see what the Scriptures teach about these difficult issues.
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5: 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Hey, how's it going? 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Be that light. 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
6: It's natural for us to think that if we provide a loving environment for our children, give them a good education, and then bring them to church, the result will be godly kids. But you know, the world's first parents discovered it's not always like that. And in the generations that followed, sin became rampant. Man's wickedness on earth became great, and every intention of the thoughts of his heart was only evil continually. The human race moved very quickly from one act of disobedience in the garden to a whole tide of violence that swept across the earth. You know, our culture likes to believe that human nature is getting better and better, but the Bible tells us that sin makes us worse and worse. Our only hope is the grace of God that changes a person from the inside out.
4: Are you open to discovering what the Bible says about God? Well, then come to openthebible.org.
7: Jesus' death on the cross fittingly and effectively demonstrates the love of God.
8: This is the God-Centered Minute. Here's Josh Moody.
7: It would make no sense to say that the cross of Jesus demonstrates God's love unless the cross of Jesus accomplishes a fitting goal of that love. A man who wants to demonstrate his love to his wife would not so demonstrate that love by throwing himself off a bridge. That man's wife would rather a husband demonstrate his love by not dying. But if that husband jumped in front of a bullet fired at his wife and died to save her, then his love is effectively, for he did save her, and fittingly demonstrated. Similarly, Jesus' death demonstrates the love of God because the Son took the punishment that we deserve so that if we believe in him, then you're saved.
3: For more, go to GodCenteredLife.org.

0: 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Once again, I want to extend the invitation that if you're dealing with something and you're not sure how you're going to get through it, that's what Hope in the Night is for. 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And by the way, it doesn't matter if you've heard me say this, if you're hearing me right now on the radio, on a podcast, you downloaded it from our website, pray.com, or any other place that you're hearing this, the invitation is open. So please reach out. There's no reason for you to try and figure it out yourself or DIY it with some web searches and AI prompts and asking the assistant on your phone. We want to give you the real biblical hope and truth that's going to help you defeat what you're dealing with. So please let us help you. Let's finish up this call with Perry.
1: Well, Perry, one thing I'm going to do is send you, as a gift from our ministry, the book, Seeing Yourself Through God's Eyes. This is a book I wrote that helps a person who really wants their identity, just what you said, to be in Christ.
2: Thank you.
1: This, by the way, is a 31-day devotional.
2: Okay.
1: And there's a little bit where you would have an opportunity each day to literally write a prayer back to God about what you want to, how you want your life to line up with God's will for you. So this is perfect timing for you because of what you described. And the key here is how to live out your identity in Christ. When you become a true, authentic Christian, your whole destination is changed.
2: Exactly.
1: One thing that a lot of people don't know is their purpose in life.
2: I believe that.
1: And have you kind of struggled with that, knowing what that would be?
2: Yeah, as I was getting into these years, I thought, what happened? What if something happened to me? People might be confused. And now I don't want them to, because I wrote down all I really care about in a nutshell at this stage, June. I want to be laying up treasures in heaven. I don't want to be materialistic or worldly, because God has changed my heart. And I'm not saying all TV is bad. About the only thing I'd see on TV is maybe takeaways of Kirk Cameron or something on TBN.
1: Yeah.
2: I just thought it's not gaining me anything, and I have a desire to be around not just good people but Christian people now. You know.
1: Okay, well, let me pose this. Do you have a pen there?
2: I sure do.
1: I figured you did. Okay. I would just want to give you what God says is his highest purpose for you.
2: Thank you.
1: It's found in Romans chapter 8, verse 29. Okay. It says, and this is very important, that you are predestined. The word is predestined. to be conformed to the image of his son. You are predestined to be conformed to the character of Christ.
2: Now
1: think about that. If God predestines, and this would be true for every authentic Christian.
2: Yes.
1: If God predestined you, that means he's already figured out how he's going to do it, right?
2: Exactly.
1: So it's not, I've just got to work hard enough to somehow make this happen. No, he's already figured out how he's going to conform you to the character of Christ. That's the great news. That's great.
2: I hear that sometimes, because sometimes you know how it is. When I dig a hole like I did for myself, I think I do need to, you know, work. And God, on the cross, Jesus paid the price. But, you know, when I'm by myself, like I said, I think I just outthink that sometimes. And, it, you know what I mean? It just, it's healing to hear your words. That's what I'm saying. And I thank you. And can I leave you on something I think is happy, hopefully makes you put a smile on your face, maybe?
1: Sure.
2: Well, I was telling Michael earlier, you know, you've never heard of a guy being stubborn. I'm being kind of funny and sarcastic there. You've never known any stubborn guys. I definitely was one. But when I lost my dad and got my place, I was determined to get two different dogs. I went off on a trip to Seattle and came back, and one was going to be an Irish setter. And that changed. My friend Snow White Great Pyrenees had puppies. She had a boxer for the dad, and the girl came out brown with black tiger stripes and white paws.
1: Wow.
2: She really helped heal my heart. She's a blessing from God. And I always wanted a golden retriever, and I've got one. And I said, I want to become like him. I think God can use animals to teach us lessons, because my golden loves everybody. And Jesus wants us to love everybody, you know?
1: Yes.
2: So I want to be like him in that way. I mean, you know, they're innocent, but they're just so sweet, and it's uplifting. So I hope that makes you feel good, too.
1: That's great. That's great. Well, you know, what you said is, yes, you thought you had to do all this work. The Bible says, listen to this, faithful is the one who calls you, and he will do it. The one who calls you, whatever he calls you to do, it doesn't matter what it is, but whatever it is that he's called you to do, it says faithful is the one who calls you, and he will do it.
2: That's awesome.
1: Now, I remember when I was a fairly new Christian. I was I had not been exposed to the Bible. It was all new. And then I was reading, you know, one scripture after another, and reading through a book of the Bible, whatever the book would be. And then when I came to that, I thought, faithful is the one who calls you, and he will do it. I thought I had to do everything to change.
2: Exactly, yes.
1: So, and there's another passage, Ezekiel 36, 26 and 27. He says, I will give you a new heart. Now see, this would be you. This is you. God says, I will give you a new heart. I'll put my spirit in you. I'll remove from you, and by the way, the spirit is talking about what he's going to do in the future for the Holy Spirit to come and dwell you. I'll put my spirit in you, and listen to this, and cause you or move you to follow my decrees and to be careful to keep my laws. So do you see, all you're to do is cooperate.
2: Yes.
1: You expose yourself to the truth, and the Bible does say in Hebrews 10:25, do not forsake the assembling of yourselves together. It means to be in a church fellowship.
2: Yes.
1: That is God's plan for you. So as long as you cooperate with his plan, it may be, if it is God's will, that you would have a later in life marriage. Where would you many times be likely to meet someone? In a biblically based church, someone that would align with the values that you were raised with by your dad. And obviously you had huge respect for him. So the point is, it's not like you're going to have to run here, run there to beat the bushes to find some purpose in life. He has already said he's predestined that you would be conformed to the character of Christ, and he will guide you, therefore, in the way you should go. So what do? Number one, you obey completely. And the Bible says in John 6, for I have come down from heaven to do the will of God who sent me. This is Jesus speaking, not to do my own will. So if you're going to be Christ-like, it's not your will and what you can conjure up. It's just, it's saying, and you've already said this to me earlier, I just want to do God's will. You want to be in his will.
2: Amen.
1: You pray, and then the Bible says, whatever you do, whatever work it is, do it, work at it with all your heart, not as working for human masters, but it is for the Lord. It's the Lord Christ you're serving. So view that wherever you're working, you're really working to serve the Lord through whatever meaningful work he gives you.
2: And that's through Colossians 3:23, isn't it?
1: That you got it.
2: That's, yes, all right. My memory's still working.
1: No, that's fantastic. That's a huge difference, because a lot of people will get upset with the earthly boss or somebody, and then, but if you view, okay, if God has me here for this time, whatever time it is, I'm working really for the Lord, and it changes your demeanor and your
2: Amen.
1: Focus.
2: It sure does, and I have a good Christian boss, thank the Lord, and I look forward to Sundays now with a burning desire to go to church. I get excited about Sundays, but I will let y'all continue to pray for me, and I can't say enough. I love your show, Taking Me Home. I'm always listening to it, and I'm going to pray for anybody guest y'all want on the show, and I just love y'all as Christian brothers and sisters, and thank you for all your help.
1: Thank you. Well, the point is, you are not guaranteed life without challenges. The Bible says that we are, that we will suffer, that at times we will be persecuted.
2: Mm-hmm.
1: And that shouldn't surprise us if we're going to be Christ-like.
2: Yes.
1: There can be people who are against us. But the point is, you are being conformed to the character of Christ. And let that be your focus, and just say, Lord, I'll do whatever it takes to be conformed to the character of Christ. In fact, say that. Say that
2: I'll
1: after
2: me. I'll do whatever it takes to be conformed to the character of Christ.
1: Good. Say it again.
2: I'll do whatever it takes to be conformed to the character of Christ.
1: Well, my friend, when you have that heart, that is his will, and he delights in fulfilling his will for you.
2: Mm.
1: Now, that means that there will be people who God will put into your life, and it'll be iron sharpening iron.
2: Mm-hmm.
1: As that scripture, and you know that. It's
2: yes.
1: As iron sharpens iron, we are to sharpen one another. And so you're a sharpener. And you're going to be sharpened by godly people. If you have, are you in a Bible study?
2: We have about the church service is 2 hours long, and we do study the Bible pretty thoroughly. I need to do small groups soon too.
1: And you're welcome to join us if you want to be a part of our Bible study on how to handle your emotions. If you're not all that far away, but I just invite you to be a part of us. But more than anything, my friend, you continue to hang on to hope.
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3: 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But if that husband jumped in front of a bullet fired at his wife and died to save her, then his love is effectively, for he did save her, and fittingly demonstrated. Similarly, Jesus' death demonstrates the love of God, because the Son took the punishment that we deserve so that if we believe in him, then you're saved.
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7: You feeling like God loves you, or you feeling love for God, has nothing to do with the fact that he loves you, right? You say, well, I don't believe he does. It doesn't matter what you believe in that sense. He just does. So the sooner you get your head around the facts of the gospel, then the feelings may or may not come.
6: Welcome to Richard Ellis Talks with Richard Ellis. So many of you have shared how important this program is to you and how Richard's messages have impacted your life. 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We are devoting this entire month to celebrate and give honor to those in our life who have made a great impact and how we want to do the same in the lives of others. So we're introducing a new feature on our website to help you share that story. More on that later, but for now, with today's talk, here's Richard Ellis.
7: The title of today's message is Not Feeling It. Not Feeling It. A good portion of my early years as a Christian were filled with not feeling it in terms of either not feeling God's love for me or me not feeling love for God. And I wanted some kind of feeling. And there was nobody around for some reason to help me get through this. Why discipleship, again, is so huge, to walk with people and help them figure out that it's not about feelings primarily. The reason so many people get in trouble, for instance, and have affairs or cheat on someone they're dating or whatever it may be, is that that feeling that you get when you first meet someone and you think you're in love, and if things get too physical, whatever, all it snowballs. You're like, oh, that feeling. By the way, people that cheat on their spouses have feelings. You say, oh, it's so real. Yeah, it's real. It's real sin. And you can sin and feel stuff, but we don't care about that, right? We just want to feel something. So you get in a marriage and things cool off, the euphoria of all that, that infatuation. And so some people kind of get infatuated with God early on, then those feelings go away and they go, well, I'm out. I'm not feeling it anymore. So maybe it's not real. Maybe it didn't take. And no one's there to explain to them that the things that they are feeling or not feeling have nothing to do with what is fact, right? And if you don't know what the scripture says, what the facts are, and you don't go back to that and have someone help you with that, then you're going to be all over the board. You're going to be upset. You're going to think God's abandoned me, and we're going to read a bunch of scriptures to this effect. How many couples do I sit down with, either the man or the woman, or just both of them together, or one of them come see me and I don't love her anymore. I don't love him anymore. The feelings, they've lost that love and feeling. Not feeling it anymore. Let me tell you something about love. Love, first of all, is a person. God says that he is love. It doesn't describe him that love is one of his attributes. He literally is love. And love is ultimately a choice. If you decided to go home at night based on your feelings, you're married, and I got to decide whether I'm going to go home tonight to my wife. I'm not feeling it today. So where are you going? Where do people go? Looking for love in all the wrong places. They end up where they shouldn't be. Why do you say, well, do you feel love? No, I use this example when I'm sitting with people. I come out here and I feel nothing for my wife right now. Now she's in the room and she would probably feel, especially now, that she feels nothing for me either. She said, well, what does that even mean? I don't wake up in the morning and just instantly go, oh my gosh, I can't get out of bed. I'm so in love. I just got to lay here the rest of the day. I'm so overwhelmed by just every waking moment. I just can't breathe. Sweetheart, I can't leave you. I'm going to quit my job. We'll be poor, but we'll be together, right? You say, well, don't you feel that all the time? Nobody in the room feels all the time, right? Now, if you give me just a few seconds to start talking about her and thinking about her and all that stirs up, I'm going to have to leave early. That's why I'm not going to do it, because I'd like to be here with you. So feelings come and go. So what do I do when I don't feel something? What does she do when she doesn't feel something? Or what she feels is anger or frustration and trying to process. I've been mean. I've, you know, been an idiot, whatever, you know, I'm gifted at doing. So what do you do then? You still know that you love the person and it is a choice. And so you show up. You say, well, I don't feel like God loves me. Please don't misunderstand this. You feeling like God loves you, or you feeling love for God, has nothing to do with the fact that he loves you, right? You say, well, I don't believe he does. It doesn't matter what you believe in that sense. He just does, right? So the sooner you get your head around the facts of the gospel, then the feelings may or may not come. In my case, I felt plenty from birth to, you know, my mid-20s, when this stuff finally made some sense, real sense, that I felt like he loved me. And there was a moment in time for me, I hate to even tell the story because you'll think if I go read that verse and this was the scenario, I had not felt that for a long time. And I believe part of the reason for that was that God was trying to build a slab of fact and foundational fact that I could land on when I didn't feel that way. Now, I don't feel love from God all the time, and I don't know that I could tell you that I feel love for God all the time, but I know at least two things. I know that he loves me, and I know that I love him. And sometimes I get a wave of emotion that if it doesn't stop, I'm not going to be able to take it much longer anyway. And sometimes I feel like nothing, just nothing, like he's just gone. But when you know he's not gone, no matter how you feel, you know he's not gone. Okay? Now, if you haven't reached this point yet, it's coming. And if you're there and you've forgotten about it, then remember, okay, he's still with you. He's not just with you, he's in you if you're a believer. So let's read some scripture. Psalm 118, verse 6. Simple stuff, unless you don't believe it. The Lord is on my side. I will not fear. What can man do to me? So, is the Lord on the enemy's side or on your side? He's on my side, and I don't want to be on the enemy's side. I've shared this before. My daddy was bigger than anybody's daddy when I was growing up, 6'9", 260. And when he was on my side, your side's going to lose because my daddy's bigger than your daddy. And though I feared him when I was with him and I was afraid, I was not afraid anymore because nobody could take my daddy. I believed that. Now, I was afraid of him, but I figured they were too. So who's bigger than your daddy? You say, well, I have respect for the enemy and they have power and all that. I get that. And even the angels don't address, you know, Satan, the Lord rebuke you. They won't even take him on. But let me point this out again. When this whole thing is shut down, you're already in heaven or Jesus returns while you're alive. When it's all said and done, one angel locks up the devil, throws him in the pit. That's it. One angel. So I haven't even gotten into angels yet. I got the God who created the universe living inside of my body. He is on my side. He is on my inside. You got nothing coming up against me with him. Now you say, well, I still don't feel like he loves me. You know what? I'll take the fact of that. And if the feelings come, great. But that helps me get through another day. Psalm 139. So some of these I'm reading to you to let you kind of get a feel for who you, if you're not a Christian, you're in a heap of trouble. So by the way, let's just say that right here. You say, well, I don't feel God's love. Let him love you. Believe something. You say, well, how do I know God loves me? At this point in my life, I got a wife, 3 daughters, 2 grandchildren as of this moment. And I'm not giving any of them for any of you. You gonna die if they don't donate something? Guess what? You gonna die. So that sounds harsh. No, I don't love any of you that much. Everybody understand what I'm saying? What kind of fool God would come along and say, well, you're all not going to make it, and I'm not coming in. I'm going to send my son down there to take care of this, and I'm going to let him die because I love you. And then we come around and go, so I don't believe you love me. Then you don't get it. Because it's the most insane thing ever even talked about in all of history, that God would send his son. You know, if you love us, come down here yourself. You know, if you want to get really harsh, be a man, come down here yourself. You come die. You're the dad. Leave your son up there. You come down here and die. Why are you going to send him? Why would he do that? Why not come himself? Because maybe we could explain that one away. You can't explain away the father letting the son die for me. You can't explain that. Not a dad on the planet got any category for that. No father is going to give his son, his only son, to die to save someone else. Not going to happen. I prayed at an event for military burn victims. A guy that runs it got saved, sitting with him one day, and he invited me to come and pray at this event. And a Medal of Honor guy was speaking who had had his hand blown off. He picked up a pineapple grenade and was throwing it to save his guys. And as he was throwing it, it went off and blew his arm. And anyhow, interesting thing he told me, he shakes your hand with this robotic arm. He can spin it completely around. He has all kind of tricks he can do with his arm, you know. And he puts it out mechanically and grabs your hand. And he says people will shake that hand and they will say, thank you for your service. And he will squeeze their hand and pull them in and say, you were worth it. And all of a sudden, everything changes. We throw that little phrase around, thank you for your service. He put it back on the person. So let me tell you why that matters. If you don't understand, when Jesus died on that cross, and we say, well, you died for my sins, and we say, thank you for your willingness, your service, thank you for dying for me. What you got to understand is he would say back to you, you were worth it. Or he never would have done it. Right? You were worth it. You say, but I still don't feel like he loves me. You dwell on those facts and that information long enough, and it'll get stirred up, I promise you. You chase after him, you hunger and thirst for righteousness, you will be filled. It's a fact. I never got into video games. I don't know how I missed all that. I missed the alcohol, the weed, and the video games. But I know people who play video games all night long. Playing people all over the world. Just, they pursue that. You know what? If you just pursue Jesus like you pursue video games, or if you just pursue Jesus like you pursue porn, that relentless pursuit of pleasure and winning, maybe put the game down, put whatever what you're chasing down and say, you know what? Funny, Lord, I don't feel anything for you or from you. Like, funny how that works, isn't it? You're not pursuing me. You know what you usually catch? What you're chasing. Well, I don't have time to read the Bible. Too many sports. I might get behind on the useless information of sports trivia. Did I leave anybody out? I'm trying to be sure. I feel terrible. I want to be an equal opportunity. Psalm 139, verse 7. Where can I go from your spirit? Or where can I flee from your presence? If I ascend into heaven, you're there. If I make my bed in hell, behold, you're there. If I take the wings of the morning and dwell in the uttermost parts of the sea, even there your hand shall lead me. And your right hand shall hold me. If I say, surely the darkness shall follow me, even the night shall be light about me. Indeed, the darkness shall not hide from you, but the night shines as the day. The darkness and the light are both alike to you. You can't get away from me. Jeremiah 29:13. Some of you know this by heart. If we just actually did it. And you will seek for me and find me. Guys, the answers are in the scriptures. You will seek for me and find me when? You search for me with all your heart. Jeremiah 31:3, few pages over. The Lord has appeared of old to me, saying, yes, I have loved you with an everlasting love. Therefore, with loving kindness, I have drawn you. Everlasting, it always lasts, not going to quit. Therefore, with loving kindness, I have drawn you. What has God got to do to get us to believe that he loves us? Honestly, there's nothing left. You give your only son, that's it. You say, well, I want more. There is no more. He gave himself. Matthew 27:46. And I'm going to read this to you. I am not claiming to understand anything about what I'm about to read to you, except that it's in the scriptures. And Jesus is hanging on a cross to pay for my sin, your sin, the sins of the world. And about the ninth hour, Jesus cried out with a loud voice saying, Eli, Eli, lama sabachthani. That is, my God, why have you forsaken me? And the word forsaken means desert or abandon. He's hanging on the cross and feels completely abandoned, forsaken, deserted. God has left him. You say, well, why would God do that? Because he who knew no sin became sin for us that we might be made the righteousness of God in him. And so he's hanging there and God has to abandon him and let him pay the price for my sin, let him die, but then raise him from the dead. So you say, well, God doesn't understand. I can assure you, Jesus, and I do not know what he felt, because I don't know what it means for Jesus and the Father to have this conversation. But clearly, we know that he feels forsaken, deserted, and abandoned. And if you feel that way, you're not alone. Romans 5, verse 6. For when we were still without strength, in due time Christ died for the ungodly. For scarcely for a righteous man will one die, yet perhaps for a good man someone would even dare to die. But God demonstrated, and look at the words used, he demonstrated his own love toward us in that while we were still sinners, Christ died for us. Well, I just don't feel like he loves me. I get that. But what I'm trying to tell you is, no matter how you feel, the fact is, he does. And so I would apply this to someone. I sat with a guy and he was telling me he just didn't think he loved his wife anymore. And so we're talking and going through this process. And at some point he said something about her kind of through me. He started talking about that she was amazing at something. And I said, whoa. I said, I thought you didn't love this woman. I said, listen to what you just said. And then he teared up. The book of Revelation talks about a church in Ephesus saying, it doesn't say you've lost your first love. It says you've left your first love. And my question to couples is, where'd you leave it? Because if you left it somewhere, we just have to figure out where you left it. And if you go back to that moment and say, okay, we loved each other, didn't we? Yeah. You think we still do? Yeah, we just left it right here. Yeah, but all this stuff has happened. I don't know that I can forgive. I don't know that I can be forgiven. And here we go. You'd be amazed what God can do. Just get out of the way. Right? Romans 8, 31. Now I'm reading you the verses and you say, well, I see what you're saying. I see it's in print. I hear you, you know, I hear what you're talking about. I just still don't feel anything. You know, it's interesting. You'll look around church sometimes. Some people take notes. A lot of people don't. I'd never preach without notes. Do you know why people take notes? Because they may not need it today, but they may need it later and they won't remember. Preach. Right? So you write certain things down that God says that makes sense to you. And then you go back and go, wow, that's true. I remember that. I've noticed, unless you're some kind of, you know, genius, I've not sat in many classrooms where people just sat and listened to professors and then took the test. Tests go a lot easier with notes that you study and process. Just a suggestion. Romans 8, 31. What then shall we say to these things? If God is for us, who can be against us? And that's a good question. And the answer is no one, right? If he's for you, and in my case, I know that he is, then something can be against me, but it's not going to work for him because I got God. He who did not spare his own son, but delivered him up for us all, how shall he not with him also freely give us all things? If he's willing to give us his son, then what do you think he's going to withhold? Nothing. Who shall bring a charge against God's elect? It is God who justifies. Who is he who condemns? It is Christ who died and furthermore is also risen, who is even at the right hand of God, who also makes intercession for us. Who shall separate us from the love of Christ? Now you say, well, I feel like God's abandoned me. He's deserted me. He's forsaken me. I'm not feeling it anymore. Something's wrong. Here's what the scripture says. Who shall separate us from the love of Christ? The implication is there is no one. Okay, there's no one. Then shall tribulation. You say, well, you got tribulation. Can that separate you? If you let it, but it can't. Or distress, or persecution, or famine, or nakedness, or peril, or even a sword, someone literally threatening your life. As it is written, for your sake we are killed all day long. We are accounted as sheep for the slaughter. Yet in all these things we are more than conquerors through him who loved us. In all what things? That list of things that he said. In spite of all the tribulation, distress, persecution, famine, nakedness, peril, sword, even if that comes our way, we still come out more than conquerors. We don't just win, we mega win. And who is it through? Him who loved us. Why does he keep using the love word? Because he loves us. You say, but I'm not feeling it. It's okay. When he says it's time, you will. If you love something more than you say, well, I want God to love me and I want love for him. Is there even room in your heart for him to begin with? Or do you love something in this life more than even him, and you'll not swap? Would you trade your sin for me? Oh, no, no, Lord, I'm keeping my sin, whatever it is. He says, no, no, you give me that, you lose that, and you'll find your life. Oh, I couldn't risk it. This is my life. I got all my chips on this, Lord. He says, no, just trust me. If you hold on to your life, you're going to lose it. But if you lose it for my sake, you'll find it. Everything you ever dreamed of, I got. Sure, you may have some of these things, but my way, you're more than a conqueror. For I am persuaded, and this is Paul writing, and this is a guy who knew. When he says I'm persuaded, these are not just words. It is personal persuasion. He knows he is persuaded. I am persuaded that neither death nor life, nor angels, nor principalities, nor powers, nor things present, nor things to come, nor height, nor depth, nor any other created thing shall... What is he going through all these machinations for? The point is that nothing shall be able to separate us from the love of God, which is in Christ Jesus our Lord. The point is nothing's coming, no challenge, life, death, anything, height, depth, you can't doubt, questions, nothing is coming that will be able to separate us from the love of God, which is in Christ Jesus our Lord. It's just a fact. And if you think you got trouble falling in love, what if your mom and dad talk to somebody else's mom and dad and say, hey, how about your daughter marry my son? And at the wedding, you flip a veil and go, oh my gosh, I'm in trouble. You know, like, what in the world, mom? Right? They threw me under the bus. He's terrible. She's terrible. That's what used to happen. Arranged marriages. That's what happened to me. I have an arranged marriage. It was by God. So, turned out good. But you know what people with arranged marriages used to do? They found out who the arrangement was at the altar. And then you know what they did? They figured it out. Well, I'm not in love with this person. I know lots of people who claim to be in love when they got married ain't in love anymore. So it turns out that's not a thing either, is it? Not feeling it anymore. So that apparently is not the answer either. Turns out love is a choice. Yes. Right? They run this commercial on TV all the time. It's another burn victim. And they show the picture of this soldier before his Humvee blew up. And you see her and the kids. And then you see this

0: So people get burned, people get paralyzed, things happen. I remember sitting in a Denny's with my daddy. My mama was sick at the end for 6 years, and he was a piece of work, but he took care of my mama like nobody's business. My daddy taught me to hit the finish line, caring for your wife, put everybody to shame. And he sat there in that Denny's, wept with me, wept and wept. And finally he said, "I never knew how much I loved your mama till she got sick." What does that mean? So you're about to bail on God, some spouse, some marriage? Man, the best may be yet to come. Maybe a little suffering. Maybe the suffering's already there. And maybe if you make a choice, you might be that close to the winning ticket. Hebrews 11:6 says, "Without faith, it is impossible to please him. For he who comes to God must believe that he is, and that he is a rewarder of those who diligently seek him." So it's going to take some faith. You say, "Lord, I want to please you. I'm not feeling it, but okay." It takes faith, not feelings. So if I'm supposed to have feelings for you, knock yourself out. Show me what that feels like. But until then, I'm going to faith my way into your presence. And I'm going to trust you, and I'm going to read the scriptures. And if they say you love me, I'm going to believe it. And if my feelings change about that, fine. If they don't, I'm still going to believe it. And then 1 John 4:9-10. "In this, the love of God was manifested toward us, that God has sent his only begotten Son into the world that we might live through him. In this is love, not that we loved God, but that he loved us and sent his Son to be the propitiation for our sins." Until I'm still not feeling it. Then faith it. Believe it. Let him love you. Get out of the way. Maybe ask him if there's anything. May not be any room for him. You got other stuff you love more than him. He said, "Lord, I don't want anything else but you."
1: 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I can't tell you just how much that will mean to so many people, including Richard. 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RichardEllis.com. So until next time, thank you for listening. 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
1: The Lord Jesus told us in Matthew chapter 24 and verse 37 that as it was in the days of Noah, it's going to be just before he comes back again. And I want to say to you that the days of Noah have returned to us right now. And the same sins that produced the flood in Noah's day have reached up to heaven today. And God is going to judge the world one more time.
0: Welcome to Love Worth Finding, featuring profound truth simply stated by pastor, teacher, and author Adrian Rogers. In Genesis chapter 6, God was brokenhearted over the gross and numerous sins of Noah's generation. The same sins committed then are being committed today. As God warned Noah's generation, he's warned ours as well. But as Noah found grace before God and provision from the flood, so can we find his grace and be saved from the wrath to come. If you have your Bible, turn to Genesis chapter 6. We'll begin in verse 5 as Adrian Rogers shares part 2 of Unsinkable Saints.
1: Now Jesus said, as it was in the days of Noah, it's going to be just before I come. Now what were the days of Noah? Well, number one, they were days of apostasy. Then people were believing ungodly philosophies. But not only was it a day of apostasy, it was a day of anarchy. Violence filled the earth. And it was a day of wicked ideas. As a matter of fact, the Bible tells us, look in verse 5, and God saw that the wickedness of man was great in the earth. Now watch this. And every imagination of the thoughts of his heart was only evil continually. Now the word imagination here does not mean daydreams. It means wicked schemes. It speaks of philosophies. There were philosophers and idea people and politicians who were trying to remake and remold society in that day. And I'm telling you, we have that today in a way that we've never had before, don't we? You know, somebody was talking about a well-known politician, and they said, when it comes to a press conference, how can you tell whether he's telling a lie or not? How can you tell whether he's lying? They said, well, he's really a good liar, so it's hard to tell whether he's lying or not, but we've watched him enough. If he puts his finger up here beside his nose, he's telling the truth. If he reaches up and holds an earlobe, he's telling the truth. They said, yeah, but how do you know when he's lying? They say, when his lips are moving. We've come to a day when a man's word means absolutely nothing. Whether it's a treaty between nations, a marriage contract, a business contract, or a political speech, the imagination of men's heart were wicked continually before the Lord. And it had reached such a level that God says, I'm sorry that I made them. I'm going to have to judge the earth. And the same sins that produced the flood in Noah's day have reached up to heaven today. And God is going to judge the world one more time. It was water the first time. It will be fire the next time. But what did Jesus say that the days of Noah were like also? He said they were marrying and giving in marriage, eating and drinking. That is, they were going on with the same old round of life. And the problem in our society is today that we're standing right on the threshold of imminent judgment, but nobody seems to care. We just yawn in the face of God. Well, in these dangerous days in which we live, we need, and thank God we have, God's amazing grace, the grace of God. I love verse 8, where verse 8 says, but Noah found grace before God in the eyes of the Lord. Did you know that the Old Testament is one great illustration book of the wonderful, saving, amazing grace of God? And you'll never see salvation pictured more clearly than you do in Noah's Ark. Genesis chapter 6 and verse 8, but Noah found grace in the eyes of the Lord. Look, if you will, in verse 18, but with thee will I establish my covenant, and thou shalt come into the ark. thou and thy sons and thy wife and thy sons' wives with thee. Now, I love, and if you want to put a scripture by this, just put Romans chapter 3 verse 22 by this, where Romans 3 verse 22 says that we are justified freely by His grace. We're justified freely by His grace. The only way that anybody has ever been saved in the history of the world is by grace. Do you agree to that? I hope you will. God only has one plan of salvation from beginning to end, and that is grace. What is grace? What is grace? That means that God just saves us apart from any works of our own, by any effort, by any good deeds. You're not saved by keeping the Ten Commandments. You're not saved by giving your money. You're not saved by being a good boy or girl. You're not saved by the sweat of your brow, but by the grace of Almighty God. Grace, G-R-A-C-E, just simply means God's riches at Christ's expense. It's by grace, folks, that you're saved. By grace. By grace. But now, wait a minute. By grace, through faith, you have got to get on board the good ship grace. If you don't get on board, you're going down. You will not be an unsinkable saint. Now, in chapter 7 and verse 1, and the Lord said to Noah, come thou and thy house into the ark. Now, when he came by faith. Just put your bookmark there and turn to Hebrews. Turn, if you will, for a moment to the book of Hebrews, chapter 11. And look at verse 7. If you don't think that God put the plan of salvation in Noah's ark, you better read verse 7. Look at it now. Hebrews 11, verse 7. By faith, Noah, being warned of God of things not seen as yet, moved with fear, prepared an ark to the saving of his house by which he condemned the world, and became the heir of the righteousness which is by faith. Which is by faith. Noah found grace in the eyes of the Lord. And how did Noah respond to that grace? It is by grace through faith. Have you put your faith in the Lord Jesus Christ? You need to do so. Now, go back to our story again in Genesis, the early chapters. Now, look, if you will, in chapter 9 of this same chapter, and look, if you will, in verse 9. And God blessed Noah and his sons and said unto them, be fruitful and multiply and replenish the earth. Now, you see, we're not saved by good works. We're saved to do good works. Good works are the fruit of salvation, not the root of salvation. He says to Noah, now Noah, I brought you through this flood. Be fruitful and multiply. We're not saved by faith and works. We're saved by faith that works. Be fruitful now and multiply. The good works that we do are not in order to be saved. They're simply because we have been saved. And so what have we said about unsinkable saints? We've said that grace provides a Savior and grace provides salvation. Right? Right. Noah was saved by grace through faith unto good works. That ark was a picture of the Lord Jesus Christ. Now here's the third and final thing I want you to see. Not only does grace provide a Savior, and not only does grace provide salvation, but folks, grace provides security. Grace provides security. Do you think that Noah was safe in that ark? Well, you don't even have to think about it. You know that he was safe in that ark. Remember I just read to you in Genesis chapter 7 and verse 1, where God said to Noah, Noah, come thou into the ark. Now, he didn't say, Noah, go into the ark. He said, come into the ark. Now, if I stand outside a room and I say to you, go into that room, that means I'm out here, you go in there where I'm not. But if I stand in a room and I say, come into the room, that means come in where I am, right? He didn't say, go into the ark. He said, come into the ark. What does that mean? God was in the ark. God was in the ark. God is in Christ. Christ is the ark of safety. You want me to tell you when I'm going down? I'm going down if Jesus goes down. You want me to tell you when I'm going to lose my relationship with God the Father? I'm going to lose my relationship with God the Father when Jesus ever loses His. He can't lose His. How safe are you? When you're in the Lord Jesus Christ, you are as safe as you can possibly be, because you are in Christ. Look in chapter 7 and verse 16. And they went in. And they went in. They went in. They're in Christ. Security is in Christ. The Bible tells us clearly and plainly, and I love it, in 2 Corinthians chapter 5 and verse 17. Here's what it says. If any man be in Christ, he is a new creature. If any man be in Christ. You know, when God put Noah in the ark, the Bible says that God shut the door. You know what the Bible says about those of us who believe in the Lord Jesus Christ? After that you've believed, you are sealed with the Holy Spirit of promise. Not only did God shut the water out, God shut Noah in. Now you say, what if I lose my salvation? How could Noah have lost his salvation? God shut the door. Noah may have fallen down several times inside that ark, but he couldn't fall out of it. Now, a lot of folks get the idea, boy, you know, one of these days I'm going to be secure. I'm going to be secure when I get to heaven. I'm going to get to heaven, slam the door behind my back, wipe the sweat off my brow and say, oh boy, I made it. Now I'm secure. Now wait a minute. If you don't believe in security down here, what makes you think you're going to have security up there? I read in the Bible where angels fell from heaven. Security is not in a place. Security is in a person, and his name is Jesus. His name is Jesus. They were in the ark. And I submit to you that Noah was as safe as that ark was safe, because Noah was in the ark. It had atonement on the outside. It had atonement on the inside. It had sufficiency on the inside. And God shut the door. Not only are we saved by grace, but we're kept by grace. I mean, grace provides a Savior, grace provides a salvation, and grace provides a security. It's amazing grace. And you know the kind of thing that some folks believe in, the kind of salvation some folks believe in? Can you imagine the story this way? If God said to Noah, now Noah, there's going to be a rough flood coming here. You've got this ship built, so I want you to take some broomsticks and make some pegs on the side of the ark. And one peg for you to hold on to, and one peg for Mrs. Noah to hold on to, and one peg for Ham, and one for Shem, and one for Japheth, and one for their wives. And when it starts to rain, Noah, get a stepladder, get up there and get hold of those pegs, and hold on with all your might, because it's going to be a terrible flood. And just hold on, and Noah, if you can hold on until all the floodwaters go down, Noah, you'll be safe. You think that's much salvation? And you can see Noah holding that slimy peg and saying to his wife, sweetheart, pray for me, I'll hold out faithful to the end. That's the salvation a lot of folks think they have. They think that they're kept by holding on to Him. Friend, we are kept because He holds us. Jesus said, my sheep hear my voice, and I know them, and they follow me, and I give unto them eternal life, and they shall never perish, neither shall any man pluck them out of my hand. My Father which gave them me is greater than all, and no man is able to pluck them out of my Father's hand. I and my Father are one. Why have I been kept all of these years? Because I've been a good boy? No, I've got a great Savior. God's amazing grace. Noah found grace in the eyes of the Lord. And grace provides a Savior. That ship was a picture of Jesus. And grace provides salvation. The Bible says that Noah was justified by faith when he entered the good ship Grace. And grace provides security. You see, if you're saved by works, you have to be kept by works. But if you're saved by grace, you're kept by the grace of God. Now, God destroyed the world the first time by water. How's God going to destroy the world the second time? Would you take your Bibles and turn to the New Testament? And look with me, if you will, in 2 Peter chapter 3. 2 Peter chapter 3, and begin reading in verse 3. Peter's talking about the end days. And he says, knowing this first, that there shall come in the last days scoffers, walking after their own lust. And every time you find a person who scoffs at God's word, you're going to find a person who's walking after his own lust. You find a man who mocks God's word, I'll show you a man with the devil's initials carved on his heart. You show me a woman who scoffs at God's word, I'll show you a woman covered with the slimy fingerprints of sin. Scoffers, walking after their own lust and saying, ha! Where's the promise of His coming? For since the fathers fell asleep, all things continue as they were from the beginning of the creation. Ho-hum, same old thing. Verse 5, for this they willingly are ignorant of, that by the word of God the heavens were of old, and the earth standing out of the water and in the water, whereby the world that then was being overflowed with water perished. That's the Old Testament story. Now listen to us. But the heavens and the earth which are now by the same word are kept in store, reserved unto fire against the day of judgment and ungodly men. Water the first time, fire the second. You say, well, Pastor, it's been a long time. Well, listen to what Peter says. But beloved, be not ignorant of this one thing, that one day is with the Lord as a thousand years, and a thousand years as one day. You say, well, it's been 2,000 years since Jesus went away. It's only been 2 days in the eyes of God. Only 2 days. 1,000 years is a day. Now listen to me. The Lord is not slack concerning His promise, as some men count slackness, but is long-suffering to usward, not willing that any should perish, but that all should come to repentance. Why has this world not yet suffered a baptism of fire and judgment? Because God's waiting for somebody in this building to be saved. God wants you saved. The Lord doesn't want you to perish. Did you know why Methuselah lived to be 969 years? Because God said when Methuselah dies, the flood will come. I can show you from the Word of God that the flood came exactly the day that Methuselah died. And the reason that Methuselah died was not that he had good genes, but that God had great mercy. And God kept letting him live. God kept letting him live because God did not want anybody to die and perish in that flood. So God kept giving one more opportunity and one more chance. The Lord is not slack concerning His promise, verse 9, as some men count slackness, but is long-suffering to usward, not willing that any should perish, but that all should come to repentance. But now notice verse 10, but the day of the Lord will come as a thief in the night. Have you ever had a thief call you up and say, I'm coming tonight? You say, well, I don't think he's coming today. Well, that's a good sign that he might, because Jesus said, in such an hour as you think not, the Son of Man cometh. The day of the Lord cometh as a thief in the night, in which the heavens shall pass away with a great noise, and the elements shall melt with fervent heat. When Peter wrote this, people didn't know anything about nuclear fission. They said, that's ridiculous. Dirt burning, elements burning, air burning. It's not ridiculous today. The elements shall melt with fervent heat. The word fervent literally means fever heat, internal heat, nuclear combustion. The earth also and the works that are therein shall be burned up. Now here's the question for all of us today. Listen to it. Seeing then that all these things shall be dissolved, what manner of persons ought ye to be in all holy conversation and godliness, looking for and hastening unto the coming of the day of God, wherein the heavens being on fire shall be dissolved, and the elements shall melt with fervent heat? What's all of this saying? Listen, folks. Listen to me. God wants you saved today. And God says, don't yawn in the face of God and say, well, it's been 2,000 years. The judgment is not coming. As surely as I'm standing here, the judgment is coming. The earth is going to melt with fever heat. And you better be in the ark of safety, whose name is the Lord Jesus Christ. And you better know the grace of Almighty God. God's amazing, wonderful grace. I can imagine a little boy back in Noah's time coming home to his dad and saying, Daddy, listen, you know where I've been? I've been over there to Mr. Noah's place. And Daddy, Mr. Noah's building a boat. Dad, you won't believe how big that thing is. And Dad, Mr. Noah's been preaching. Every now and then he'll put the hammer down and he'll turn around and preach to those people who are watching. And Mr. Noah says that he has it from God, that God is sick and tired of the way people are living, and God's going to judge this world, and God's going to send a flood. And Daddy, Mr. Noah says that everybody's got to get on board that ship, because if they don't get on board that ship, they're going to drown. And this father just, he begins to laugh. And the little boy has a tear in the corner of his eye, and the daddy sees it. Oh, he said, son, I'm sorry, son. I wasn't laughing at you, son. If I was laughing at anything, I was laughing at myself. You see, son, let me tell you something. Noah has been building that boat for a long time. When I was a little boy, I went out to see Noah building that boat. Son, he told me the same story. It scared the wits out of me. That's why I was laughing. I was really laughing at me. And son, here's the funny part. I went home and I told my daddy, just like you told me. You know what my dad said? My dad said, when he was a little boy, he went out there and that crazy old man told him the same story. When your granddaddy was a little boy, son, don't let that old religious fanatic scare you. Go in the house, son, and eat your supper. As it was in the days of Noah, so shall it be. They'll come in the last days, scoffers, saying, where's the promise of his coming? You say, well, I don't want to give my heart to Jesus. I want to save my life. You're the one that's going to lose it. I believe when Noah put that last nail in the ark, it's probably the last thing he ever had. He went into the ark a pauper. But when he came out of the ark, he owned the whole world. Blessed are the meek, for they shall inherit the earth. Just as God said to Noah, come into the ark, I am telling you today on the authority of the Word of God that you need to come into Jesus. You need to be saved, and you can be saved. I promise you that you can be saved, because it is by grace. It is by grace. It is by grace through faith. You need to put your faith in God's grace. You need to come up the gangplank of faith right now and trust the Lord Jesus. And if you're not absolutely certain that you're saved, I want you to pray this prayer right now. Dear God, I am a sinner, and my sin deserves judgment. But Jesus, you are my ark of safety. And the waters of God's wrath beat against you that they might not beat against me. I come in right now. I receive you, Lord Jesus, into my heart as my Lord and Savior. And I come by faith into you, the ark of safety. I give you my life right now. And help me, Lord Jesus, that I'll never be ashamed of you. Give me the courage to make it public. In your name I pray. Amen.
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1: I hope you can join me in being thankful that God did not wait until I deserved it to show me some love and to save me. That's what Jesus does. He washes the feet of people who he knew would fail him every night.

0: KCBI.
1: Care to take a guess at what the first temptation was in the Bible? Well, of course, you know. It's the serpent, Adam and Eve. And it started with a question. Did God really say? And that's still the question. Like, a lot of people are still kind of low-key or maybe just directly asking that. What it does is it makes God sound restrictive and sin sound like, you know, generous. Scripture clears that fog. The Bible reminds us the God who commands us is also the God who gives us every good gift. That means today you, even though it might be tough, and me too, we can be grateful for the way he protects us from stuff that might seem okay to us, but he knows better. Not because he doesn't want us to have fun, but because he loves us.
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1: Hey, what's for lunch today or dinner or maybe breakfast? I'm Doug. Nosy question. None of my business, and you can't answer me directly. But Jesus, when he said, give us this day our daily bread, he was talking to people who were literally praying for daily bread. And for a lot of us, most of us, that's not really our experience. We've got enough food around us that we can usually find something to eat for the most part. But I think the beautiful thing that's going on there, even if you're not somebody who needs to pray to God, will you please provide my next meal? Otherwise, I won't eat. It reminds us of a beautiful thing, that ordinary stuff, like the stuff that really we might not even think is worth praying about. It's actually worthy of prayer. I mean, just the simplest things, whatever they might be, as long as they're good things, not beneath God's attention at all. When you depend on him for what's going to come next, a basic thing you need, that's honestly as good, as far as God's concerned, about asking for courage in the middle of a crisis. You can do that, even like today. This river.

0: Okay, CBI.
1: Zacchaeus. It's a funny name. Zacchaeus. Do you know who this is? He's in the Bible. Zacchaeus. For some reason, we made up a thing that he was really short. At least the songs I used to sing when I was younger in church and that my kids sang, it was because he had to climb a tree to see Jesus. I'm not the expert. I don't think he had to climb the tree because he was so short. I think it was just a big crowd there. Maybe he was a little short. But anyway, he climbed this tree to see Jesus, and Jesus called him down and said, "You, I'm going to come to your house and have dinner." He was a tax collector. That didn't just mean he worked for the IRS. That meant he ripped people off. He stole from the people, and he gave to the government what it was that they said he had to give them, but he also took some for himself. And these were his people. That's the worst part. He was betraying his own people. When he got called by Jesus and was forgiven, he did not go back and repay people. His generosity appeared after Jesus welcomed him. And that's an important order. Grace shows up first, then we change. When forgiveness reaches the heart, then it starts reaching the wallet and the calendar and the way we treat everybody.
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1: So we've been listening to KCBI for many years now, and I actually have both the teaching channel and the music channel programmed on my car. 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

KCBI. I hope today that you're content. And if you're not, let's get our definition straight. It's not pretending you've got everything you need right now or that you have enough. It's recognizing that the stuff you have or don't have, well, that makes terrible promises and an even worse God.

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1: Quiz time here on the radio. This is Doug. What is it that we call people who have, they're skeptical about everything? What's the old thing that we call them? Well, they're the Doubting Thomas, based on Thomas, the disciple. Because when Jesus came back from the dead, he didn't believe it. He said, show me the scars. Thomas wanted real physical evidence, and Jesus met him with actual wounded hands. The scars prove something, that the risen Christ carried the marks of his love for us. Easter didn't take that away. He came back from the dead, but the scars were still there. It shows what the cross did. The wounds looked like, to everybody, defeat, but it actually became the evidence that death is the one that had lost.
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1: I can't tell you how many times the perfect song has come on at the perfect time to help me in a situation. Just helps me realize, okay, God, I know that you're hearing me and you understand what I'm going through, and I know you just gave me that song to tell me that. I remember

0: KCBI.
1: It's not easy to do, especially if it's going to cost you something. But sometimes we're called, you have to call something that's wrong, wrong, despite the consequences. God's mercy gives us the courage to do just that, to call it what he calls it.

0: that the only scars in heaven are on the hands that hold you now.
1: KCBI.
2: I've got the perfect road rage verse for you, and I'm not going to wag my finger here. I'm as grumpy as the next person, probably more so. I'm Doug Hanna, by the way. Despite my job on Christian radio, I'm a grump. And so, you know, behind the wheel, I don't know if I've ever given into sheer road rage, but I've been very mad at people on behind the wheel and then behind at me, I'm sure. And this is the verse for people like me. A gentle answer turns away wrath. You could also say that anger. That's in the Proverbs. Gentle answer. That's not surrendering the truth. Maybe somebody really was a jerk, but it's refusing to use that truth as some sort of a weapon to justify our anger. You can win an argument and you can hurt somebody when you do it. The Christian way asks a better question, which is, will my words help somebody hear about what is good?

0: KCBI.
1: I'm Doug. I don't know if you have noticed this, but a lot of times Christians, people you go to church with, just, you know, all kinds of people, they will use verses in the Bible, which of course are true verses, and take them way out of context or use them in ways that they really don't apply. This is one of those verses that it's hard to do that with because it's a pretty clear situation here. I'm talking about Joseph being betrayed by his brothers and all that he went through. And the next thing you know, he's in a position of power and his brothers were scared to death. And so in Genesis, that whole story is told and they were shaking in their boots trying to get him to give them some mercy. And of course, that was not going to be a problem for Joseph. His heart was broken for them and he loved his father, even though he'd been told he was dead. He loved his brothers. And this was his conclusion to them. And this is the verse. You can use this anytime something rough is happening to you and you don't know why. You meant evil against me, but God meant it for good. That's not pretending the betrayal is harmless. It's understanding God can still write redemption across those pages that other people have tried to ruin.
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1: We don't talk about the Ten Commandments every day, but maybe we should. One of them is that God says you shall not bear false witness, false testimony. One of the reasons is your neighbor's reputation is something you can steal. That sometimes means not joining in when the gossip's going on, and sometimes it means helping other people to realize they should put a stop to it.

0: KCBI.
1: My name is Doug. I'm just a guy on the radio and not a real smart one, generally. And so I'm not a Bible expert. I mean, I read my Bible. I think I know it. But at the same time, I am far from the most qualified theologian you'll find. So I won't try to pretend to be one. But I do have a theory about Jesus because I see it all over in the Gospels, in the first four books of the New Testament. Jesus almost can't help himself when it's time to perform a miracle for somebody that is in need. Almost every time. I think that's really almost true. Like in the Greek, it's got to say that. He can't help himself. Like, for instance, at the first miracle he's known for, when he turned water into wine, all the people at that wedding feast had no idea there was a problem. And all it was to preserve the joy of an ordinary wedding. I think that's beautiful because it's something lovely about God. When we celebrate something good, that's not a distraction from spiritual stuff. Every single wholesome joy is worth receiving with gratitude. I think God's into that.
0: For over 150 years, First Baptist Dallas has been a place where the Bible is proclaimed boldly. 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
1: You know, in my car, I listen to the great music provided by our Christian stations. I normally listen to another Christian station. I got in my car today, and you guys were on the radio. I don't recall that I've changed the station. I just thought that it was an opportunity, maybe divine intervention. I love what you're doing on the air. May God bless you, and you guys keep doing the great work you're doing, and I appreciate it.

0: KCBI.
1: Just a thought today. I hope you're blessed with something good, a good gift in your life, an ability you've got, something, I don't know, some blessing. I just hope that you'll remember that gift is something you receive and then you're meant to use it to serve someone else.

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1: Let me tell you my problem with people who just stay home and watch church on TV. I'm Doug, and I'm gonna set aside for a moment people that are just, you're in a season where it's rough, and certainly I'm not talking about people that are physically incapacitated by age or other threats. I'm not speaking anything about that. I'm just talking about people who just opt out because, hey, it's on TV. I have a small group, just as good. Paul called the church a body. So that means we really do need other Christians. That's not some sort of a defect. The more you are a Christian and go deep into it, the more you're going to need other Christians. I mean, the body, like your eye, can't criticize your ears. Not really. It also can't criticize itself into becoming a hand. God gives gifts so that love has somewhere to go. And that's really only going to happen when we are circulating, like, yeah, in person, in a church. I mean, it's just where Christians belong. It's just my opinion, but I think that's what the Bible also teaches.

0: KCBI.
1: I'm going to own this. I'd rather see somebody get judged and get what's coming to them. That was Jonah for sure. He preferred judgment for Nineveh because mercy to them just offended his sense of fairness. And I think we can relate to this. There's always somebody we go, yeah, I know the grace of Christ is for everybody, but I don't know that I can go with that. That person still should get their punishment. Maybe they'll end up in heaven, but I think they need to suffer right here and now. And sometimes God doesn't operate that way. We can want forgiveness for ourselves, all right, but consequences for everybody else. God's compassion, thankfully, rises above that and reminds you and me the mercy that rescues us also teaches us to want rescue for other people, guilty people.
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1: It's just hard to believe it can be like this, but it really can. The spirit of the law can do this, can change us from being Lord of the Flies, like rabbit for ourselves. Changes in that to serving for others. It's more blessed to give than to receive, Jesus told me.
2: Welcome to The God-Centered Life with Josh Moody, the God-Centered Church, the name of our series as we're making our way through the book of Acts and enjoying a series of sermons presented to Trinity Baptist Church located in Connecticut, Josh's previous church assignment. Josh Moody is senior pastor now of College Church located in Wheaton, Illinois. We're glad you're joining us for this study. The opener underlining the macro of this passage, the heartbeat, and that is, of course, service. Josh, it's pretty common to hear about the calling to the pastorate. We're going to continue talking about elders and deacons today. Is there a similar calling dynamic for those roles, even though they're not full-time?
3: It's one of those areas in church life that's a little bit confused, because the primary way the terminology of calling is used in the New Testament is of our upward calling to Jesus, our relationship with Him. That's the primary way it's used in the New Testament. In my view, to be called to be a pastor, there needs to be a combination of what is often called the inward and then the outward affirmation. So there needs to be an inward sense, this is what God wants you to do, and then outward confirmation by the local church. I think there is a special calling to be a pastor, but I also think there is a ministry of all believers that God position us in, or call, if you like. You want to use that language, that's absolutely right. And there are vocations that we have. Vocation means calling. I think someone in that sense can be called to be a banker, to serve Jesus as in the bank, or as a lawyer, as an accountant. These are all callings before Him. But there is, that isn't to undermine the role of elders or deacons in the church in the often called offices.
2: Terrific. As we're heading into the session today, if you've ever said, I really enjoy that person's voice, I wonder what they would sound like reading the phone book, we have a special treat for you. You can look forward to that. Into Acts chapter 6, here's Josh.
1: There should never be a nightmare on Church Street, as it were. But there is, and there can be. And very often the reason comes down to not having fully learnt the lessons of Acts chapter 6. Now, we've seen so far in Acts two of the three classic counterattacks that the devil launches against the growing infant church, and tends to do so still today and did in the time of Acts. There has been persecution, hasn't there? We've talked about that a couple of times. There has been the threat of internal moral compromise of a serious kind. But now there is the far more subtle and probably actually far more prevalent danger of distraction. And so let's look at how the Bible would teach us we should love good order, and therefore, for it becomes not purely internal but external as well, therefore dynamic outreach to a needy world. And so in a God-centered church, as we're calling this whole series, in a God-centered church, first, elders focus on shepherding by word and prayer. And so the Bible gives these role descriptions, three role descriptions for the function of elder. They are elder, overseer, and shepherd. And these three functions are used interchangeably in the Bible. And so not only do the principles of biblical church structure here taught encourage our elders to focus on shepherding by the word, there are other ways that it does too. For there to be dynamic outreach, they also, second, these principles encourage that deacons focus on maintaining unity by administering tables, as it were. And so we want this morning to give thanks to God for raising up His officers and His church for service, just like He did in Acts chapter 6. We praise God and we thank you who are officers here. So I was just blown away a little while ago when it had snowed outside, and I came into the office and I looked out and the snow clearing had been done. Just been done. I was actually able to use it as a witness when I explained to someone that had just been organized by our deacons, just like that, done. Then you compare the way our culture, the world, works. Actually, greatness of whatever kind can be achieved only, according to Jesus, if we die to ourselves. don't we so often as humans in this world want to, as it were, have our cake and eat it too? And didn't Jesus say, what does it profit a man to gain the whole world and lose his soul? And so when we look at deaconing, as they do, and encouraging us also, all of us, to serve, and recruiting us for service, and organizing us for service, to do it with them, not just them doing it all, understand, church, but making us a serving body as a people, then it sends an incredibly powerful message to the world outside, that the greatest of all, as Jesus said, is the servant of all. And so I can't do this thing without my fellow elders. It's quite impossible. And none of us can do it without the deacons. And none of us are irreplaceable, of course. But God has set up this thing so that we're all in it together with different roles and responsibilities, like a fantastically functioning team. In the Bible, the deacons serve. That's what deacon means, servant, not ruler. They have distinct tasks and responsibilities, and they become able to really help with that and lead out on that. Functional leadership with it, of course. But it becomes of great help when we think of the fellowship or the counting of the offering or the building and many, many other things that the deacons know far more about than I do, praise the Lord, right? All that kind of administering of the tables that must be done, in the phrase that is used here in Acts 6, to realize that there are point people for these things, and they're really there to help. And it's just hard to believe it can be like this, but it really can. The Spirit of the Lord can do this, can change us from being Lord of the Flies, like Rabbi, for ourselves. Changes in that to serving for others. It's more blessed to give than to receive, Jesus taught. It's so hard to really get your mind around that it can be possible. It's like in that movie, Titanic, if you remember the movie, where it showed that as the lifeboats were filling up in the movie, it showed the men and women equally grabbed and pushed and shoved to get spaces because there weren't enough lifeboats. And it showed all this horrible stuff going on as they tried desperately to get on and shove someone else out in the movie, Titanic. But actually, every eyewitness account agrees of that disaster. What really took place is that the men let the women and children go. And they stood calmly on the deck, knowing their place and letting the right thing take place, even if it meant their own death. That's what really took place. And we just can't quite believe that in our very self-centered age, where we all grab for life and prosperity, whatever kind, we can't believe that there could be an office of service. But there is. And it's called deacon. Says something very precious about the gospel, and it guards the unity of the church through effective administration of physical and care needs of the people. Now, again, all this is outlined in far more detail elsewhere in the Bible in terms of roles and qualifications in, for instance, 1 Timothy 3. We have women deacons because of that passage in 1 Timothy 3 where it talks about. Most evangelical scholars today seem to agree the role and qualifications of the overseer, and then, quote unquote, in the same way that of deacons, and then in the same way that of the wives, also translated as the women, which because of that structure seems to refer plausibly, many evangelical scholars today think, to the women who were deacons, not the wives of the deacons, and why elsewhere otherwise in the same way again. Or more simply, in terms of a kind of a proof text in the Bible, because in Romans 16 verse 1, Phoebe is described as a servant or a deaconess of the church in Kenchrea. There's a specific purpose to it, unity, and a particular message that we have to its service, which speaks at the very heart of the gospel, that Jesus has come to serve you. He came to serve, and he lives now to serve you and can come into your heart to serve you and give you newness and fullness of life. How do you know? Well, one way is to look at the deacons. How else could you explain serving other than the Spirit of Christ of service?
2: putting the role of deacon in an exciting new light. Another component of a God-centered church up next. But first, a reminder that we are being brought to you by you. This ministry is completely listener-supported, so we're so appreciative of everyone who has stepped up and partnered with us. You can join them at GodCenteredLife.org, and we'll thank you in advance. Back into the book of Acts now. Here's Josh.
1: And so there's the elders and the deacons. There's my role, kind of within the eldership, to offer visionary leadership. But then there's another component, this healthy biblical church structure that promotes dynamic outreach. Third, the congregation focuses on choosing its leaders and supporting them. The Harvard Business Review recently published an article called The Experience Economy as opposed to the Consumer Economy. And what it was arguing is that our economy has moved from the consumption of goods to payment for exciting experiences. Now, that may not be all bad and help us not become pack rats as we have to have another consumer item to move something else to our pack basement or what have you. But these shifts in attitude affect, influence our approach to our gathered meetings together. What am I getting out of it? What's the buzz? What's the experience? Now, here you see the apostles did not dictate the solution to the people. Do you notice that? They didn't dictate. They said, you've got to do this. They didn't say that. But on the other hand, nor did they say, I've got no idea. What do you guys think about it? They didn't say that either, did they? No. They called the meeting. They described the problem. They brought everyone into the loop, as it were. And then they had a concrete proposal to them. And the church looked at it and thought, well, that kind of makes sense. Let's do that. And so they elected or chose the seven deacons or the seven. And the same principle applies to the elders whom Paul had elected from the various congregations as indigenous leadership, as you find as we go through Acts. It's also interesting to me that I'm told that literally, if you look at verse 6, you could translate verse 6, not as implying that the apostles alone laid the hands on the men who had been elected, but actually that the whole multitude did, which, unless they kind of took it in turns at great length, seems somewhat unfeasible. But it might suggest that there was a sort of symbolic setting apart of these guys on the part of all. Incidentally, note that the laying on of hands was no magical kind of ordination ceremony, that somehow the Spirit was imparted at the touch of the apostles' hands, for these men were only chosen because they already were filled with the Spirit and wisdom. It was just the appropriate cultural expression of formalizing what had taken place. And so what you have here is the congregation choosing its leaders and supporting them. And that, of course, promotes peace, good order, and security, as there's appropriate support for biblical officers. Obviously, the church can remove its support formally, too, at some point, if an officer is not acting in line with the Bible. But that needs to be done properly, without a kind of lynch mob mentality, and only when there's something clear and clearly wrong to all, or pretty much all at any rate. You choose. You can get rid of them. But while they're there, you've got to support them. And so you've got to get that in place. You've got to get biblical church structure in terms of elders and deacons, and in terms of the function of the gathered congregation, which is responsible for membership, both in and out, both acceptance and excommunication, to the normal guidance of the eldership, and for choosing its leaders. You have that, and maybe you think that's all kind of boring. But then you have this as a result. Fourth, lastly, the church as a whole is released for dynamic outreach. So the word of God spread. The number of disciples in Jerusalem increased rapidly. A large number of priests became obedient to the faith. Now, in case you haven't noticed, I am English. And I only mention it because I've had a few people tell me recently how much they like my accent. I always like to say, and yours too. Now, that never seems to be quite understood. We were joking this week about my new book, The God-Centered Life, which is coming out soon. And I was joking around this week, should we put Dr. Josh Moody, PhD, University of Cambridge, author of Authentic Spirituality, and Jonathan Edwards and the Enlightenment, you know, the little blurb at the back. And then underneath that, he has an English accent, period. You know, wow. I think it was one of those parents' weekends where there are always a few sheepish students that I haven't seen for at least a year since the last parents' weekend. coming out of the door with their parents, sort of glowing at the idea that little Johnny has found a wonderful biblical church. And they have this look on their face, which is looking at me, is like, please, you know, don't give me away. And I never do. Anyway, one of those Sundays, and one of the mums from Western Tennessee or some such place that I can never quite plot on a map said, I love your accent. And I just smiled. And then she continued, I could listen to you read the phone book. And so, here it is. You ready? Drushal June. Drusco Seed. Drus Donald. Drutman. This is hard. Drue Quarky Frank. Are you here? Raise your hand. Dry Cleanery. The. There we go. Now, they're all words, aren't they? What makes verse 7 the Word of God spread? Well, literally it is, the Word of God grew. That's the key. This word has a power in itself, watered by the Spirit of God as we intercede. The word and prayer need to go together. Watered, it's God who gives the growth. Watered by the Spirit of God as we intercede for its progress. Against this word, not the hardest rock, not the strongest, not the mightiest army can stand. Have not dictators always sought to destroy it? Is not my word like fire, declares the Lord, and like a hammer that breaks a rock in pieces? And so what we need to do is kind of get out of the way, you see, to organize ourselves so that the main thing can stay the main thing. So that we're doing our job, and we're doing our job so the elders can focus on the word and prayer, and surprise, surprise, as they do, or as John Stott put it in his commentary, of course. Then the word spreads. Why? Because the elders are giving their attention to it. But not only that, we are all able to do so. You know, sometimes people scratch their heads over why, if the deacons are an office of service, which they are, do we immediately, after, you know, chapter 6, verse 7, immediately come across Philip and Stephen, just elected deacons, doing evangelism? Why is that? But you see, that's exactly what we should expect. Evangelism is a gift of the Spirit, but we're all called to evangelism, and evangelism is not a distinct office of the church. It is a responsibility of us all, elder, deacon, church member, any Christian. And it is the purpose which God has brought into being his church, this missional outpost of heaven. That's what the church is. That we might go into all nations making disciples. And baptizing in the name of the Father, Son, and Holy Spirit to be a display of his glory. I was tickled this week to discover that Beijing, which is getting ready, it's trying to get its act together to host the 2008 Olympics, Beijing has recently spent some $56,000 painting southwest China's Laoshu Mountain green to cover up scars left by a strip mining operation. They're also now charging $6.50, or the equivalent of about a day's wage over there, I'm told, for anyone caught spitting in public, trying to clean up their act. And because of a 40% drop in fish population of the polluted Yellow River, have plans to dump in 6 million new fish each year, or from Time magazine, if you want to check out my details. I think a lot of our churches are like that. We're trying to sort everything out internally. And so, of course, we can't get external focused. We're like papering over the cracks. And we're desperately trying to find a way to stop getting spitting mad in congregational meetings. All the fish are all swimming off to other seas, so we've got to somehow artificially pump them in. It reminds me, you won't get all this because, after all, I am English. This is a sort of English context joke. But it reminds me of the Australian evangelist who was joking about British denominations. He was an Anglican, and so he left his denomination to last of his kind of rather pointed jokes. He joked at the Baptists for being so secure around their walls of soundness that they set sail to get fish Well, they're still on dry land. They're not even in the harbour. It was a kind of, ooh, that's a bit pointed, isn't it? And then he joked about a group in England called the Fellowship of Independent Evangelical Churches, Fellowship of Independent Evangelical Churches, for being an oxymoron. How can he, you said, be a fellowship of independent churches? And everyone fell about laughing. Then he came to the Anglicans, which of course was his denomination. You guys can't laugh. You say, as they do, that you're the best boat to fish from. Well, that's only because there are so many holes in your boat that you don't have to go outside the boat to do any fishing. Which I guess is one advantage of that structure, I suppose. But it may feel for you an enormous oxymoron to have someone with an English accent talking about structural things, as weird as someone with a British accent saying, look, the redcoats are coming, you know, or something like that. Or talking about the importance of constitutional amendments or the separation of church and state or what have you. It's just kind of like, whoa, Twilight Zone, you know? But remember, we had Churchill as well as King George. And Churchill a lot more recently. And it was with our blood as a people that Churchill rallied us saying, we will fight on the beaches. I have nothing to offer you but blood, toil and tears. And it was for the freedom of our country and Europe that we fought. And so whether or not you precisely agree with section 5.1.1.3.4.7.6.3 of the Constitution or what have you, whether you precisely agree with that or not, or whether you think I harbour colonial instincts in this far-flung corner of the empire, some such nonsense.

0: nonsense. And let us instead get a dream. Martin Luther King preached all those years ago, a dream where every mountain will be laid low and the valleys shall be exalted, the crooked places made straight. For eyes have seen the coming of the glory of the Lord. And let us hold on to that dream to see God come in resplendent power, anointing his word for his purpose, for his glory, humbling man, lifting the broken, healing the wounded, saving the lost, all as the word spreads rapidly. And see, don't we need churches like that? When the bright light of hope breaks the night of gloom, piercing the air like a searchlight from a lighthouse, guiding the way home, breaking the bondage to find the dream where freedom will ring from every mountain, freedom from sin, from bondage, from decay. As Luther King preached, thank God, free at last. You see, as the gospel of Jesus Christ calls men to the obedience of the faith, it's not a nightmare, because in whose service is perfect freedom? Perhaps there's some area in your life where you know is your responsibility before God. The Bible talks about it very clearly. Perhaps it's as a husband or parent or your family. And perhaps when you're honest about it, you're neglecting that area of your life. You've become distracted. Lord Jesus, help us all to focus on what you have called us to do in your word. In Jesus' name, for his glory, amen.
1: 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And while the session was about church structure, I'm taking away that service of any kind can be part of an active witness. Thank you so much for that. Well, we'll continue looking at Acts, moving into chapter 8 next time, and talking about persecution. You might be surprised how relevant it is. If Saul were to show up today, what would we do?
0: How do we become the kind of people, if thrown out of one city by a religious zealot, stay because duty demanded it, or flee, but as they flee, spread the word wherever they go? What would that sort of devotion look like in the 21st century West?
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4: If you and I come before God at the day of our death with a long list of indebtedness to God, we will spend eternity trying to pay off that debt, separated from Him in hell forever and ever and ever. But here's the good news. God says, I understand the predicament you're in. I know you're spiritually bankrupt and can't pay off this debt, but I offer to pay it off for you. I'll let your debt be paid off completely by what my Son, the Lord Jesus Christ, did for you. You see, when Jesus came to earth, the reason he came to earth, he said himself, was to give his life as a ransom for many, Matthew 20:28. He didn't come just to be a good teacher, to be a good example. He didn't come to be a revolutionary. He came as a ransom for our sins.
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2: 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We read these words in the New Testament, come and see. Look at what Jesus did. Listen to what Jesus said. Take an honest look at what he claims and at what he offers. You may not believe, but at least would you, dear friend, be open to allow the possibility that what God has said in the Bible just might possibly be true.
3: Welcome to Open the Bible with Pastor Colin Smith. I'm Steve Hillard. Glad that you're listening today. And Colin, this invitation, come and see, you said is one of the greatest invitations in the Bible. But for the person who does not know Jesus, maybe they're aware that they don't know him, and they're kind of curious, but they hear this invitation, come and see, they're like, what does that mean? How do I come and see? Where do I go look? I would love for you to just talk a little bit more about what you mean by this invitation to come and see.
4: You know, if the person you're describing, Steve, had lived 2,000 years ago in Israel, and one of the disciples of Jesus had said, come and see, what that would have meant is come to some place where Jesus is and actually listen to what he says, look at what he's doing, he's performing miracles, and you can come and you can actually have a look for yourself. Now, obviously, no one listening to this program was living 2,000 years ago, so what does it mean for us today? To come and see for us today means that we open the Bible. That's why we are Open the Bible. The way in which you take a look at who Jesus is and listen to what Jesus said is in the Gospels, Matthew, Mark, Luke, and John, the four books at the beginning of the New Testament that are given to us for this precise reason. John says at the end of the fourth Gospel that these things are written that you may believe that Jesus is the Christ, the Son of God, and that by believing, you may have life in his name. So the invitation is for any person and for every person to come and to listen to what Jesus said, recorded for us in the Gospels, to see what Jesus has done, and to receive by faith what Jesus Christ offers to every person who believes in him. And there's level ground for all of us here in that any person can come and see, any person can come and listen, any person can come and receive. And what you're going to discover, if you do open your mind and heart to Jesus through the Word of God, you're going to discover that what he offers and what he's able to do in your life is absolutely unique and absolutely wonderful. So, for example, Jesus said on one occasion, here's something that you'll see in the Bible for yourself. If you'll open it, listen to it. I'm just reading from John in chapter 7. Jesus said, if anyone thirsts, now that's going to be a whole lot of people, thirsting, looking for something in life that you have not found. If anyone thirsts, let him come to me and drink. Whoever believes in me, out of his heart will flow rivers of living water. Well, there's one promise of Jesus, one word of Jesus that we can listen to, believe, and see that this is what he offers. Oh, there's a whole lot more to be discovered. And in the program, we're going to take a little look at some of that today.
3: Well, let's do that together as we continue our message, God will bless us. Here is Pastor Colin.
2: Now, friends, what we have here is the remarkable story, not only of how God wonderfully supplied food and thereby delivered on what he had promised, but also the equally wonderful story of how God overcame all the barriers that stood in the way of the people actually receiving this provision that God had made. The first barrier, of course, was the selfishness of the lepers. Here are these men feasting and storing up money while people are dying in the city until God awakened their conscience so that they said, we are not doing right. And now we have the second barrier, which is the unbelief of the king. And I want you to notice how this barrier was overcome. One of the servants urged the king to send out horsemen to see if what the lepers had said was actually true. And thank God, the king agreed to investigate. Verse 14, so they took two horsemen, and the king sent them after the army of the Syrians, saying, go and see. This is very important. The king did not believe the word of God, but unlike the captain, he at least allowed the possibility that it just might be true. He was open to investigate. He said, go and see. And dear friends, that is the great invitation of the Bible. We read these words in the New Testament, come and see. Look at what Jesus did. Listen to what Jesus said. Take an honest look at what he claims and at what he offers. You may not believe, but at least would you, dear friend, be open to allow the possibility that what God has said in the Bible just might possibly be true. That was the salvation of the king in the end, as we're going to see. The servants say to him, now, what do you have to lose? What do you have to lose by making an honest investigation of this extraordinary good news that has just been proclaimed to you? That was the argument of the servants. And the king was persuaded by it. He said, go and see. And these words actually led to the salvation of the entire city. So the king sent out his horsemen. They went as far as the River Jordan. Verse 15, and behold, all the way was littered with garments and equipment that the Assyrians had thrown away in their haste. And the messengers returned and told the king. This was a day of the most extraordinary good news for the king and for all of the people. God had promised an abundance of food, and God delivered on what he had promised. But there is a somber end to this story, and it relates to the captain who we met earlier, the captain who refused to believe. Remember, we saw in chapter 7 and verse 2 that the captain on whose hand the king leaned said to the man of God, if the Lord himself should make windows in heaven, could this thing be? And Elisha, the man of God, said to him, you shall see it with your own eyes, but you shall not eat of it. There was a very big difference between the king and the captain. The king did not believe, but at least he was open to investigate. Go and see. But you see, this captain's heart was closed. He refused to believe. If the Lord himself should make windows in heaven, could this thing be? Well, now this captain, on whose hand the king relied, had been put in charge of the city gate. That meant that the gatekeepers would have reported to him. So when the king, having now believed the good news, gave the order that the gates of the city should be opened, the captain, of course, was there. And I want you to picture him there with his back to the gate, looking into the city, and there are crowds and crowds of people who are hearing the good news that there is food freely available just outside the city walls. And they're gathering and they're coming towards the gate, and here's this captain, and he's trying to maintain order. And he's shouting out instructions. And he's telling people, get in line, get in line. And nobody's listening. And as the gates open, the crowd surges forward. The captain falls backwards. And as the people rush through the gate, he is trampled to death. Elisha had said to the captain, you shall see it with your own eyes, but you will not eat of it. And we read in verse 17 that the captain died, as the man of God had said, when the king came down to him.
3: 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Well, have you checked out the Hike Through the Bible podcast yet? 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Pastor Colin is camping out on 50 key themes of the Bible story, talking about that, teaching on it, and then discussing that with some friends. 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Well, if you joined us a little bit late, we're in the book of 2 Kings chapter 7 as we continue our message, God Will Bless Us. Again, here's Pastor Colin.
2: Now, the leper's words, this is a day of good news, are really at the heart of this story. And this remarkable story points us very clearly to our Lord Jesus Christ. You remember that when he was born, the angel announced to the shepherds, "Fear not, for behold, I bring you good news of great joy that will be for all the people. For unto you is born this day in the city of David a Savior, who is Christ the Lord." And the word gospel that you'll hear often in church, because it's often in the Bible, the word gospel simply means good news. And here is the good news. The good news is that God has opened the window of heaven. He's sent his Son into the world. That the Lord Jesus Christ has defeated the enemy of our souls, and that he now freely offers an abundant and eternal life to all who will come and receive it from him. And among us in this service today, there will be four different responses to this good news. Because I fear that some of us will be like the captain. We hear the good news, we're used to hearing it, but we simply refuse to believe it. And I have to say to you, dear friend, today, that the Lord Jesus gave a very solemn picture of what the last day will be like. He said, many, many will come from east and west. People will be coming from all over the world. And they'll be sharing in a great feast, sitting down at table with Abraham and Isaac and Jacob. But outside, there will be people like the captain. That is, people who have heard the good news as you, my dear friend, have heard it perhaps many times, but refused to believe it. And Jesus said, outside there will be weeping and gnashing of teeth, because you heard, saw what could have been yours, but you refused to believe it, and therefore you did not taste of this great feast. Dear friends, you do not want to be among those who refuse to believe on the last day. So there really is a solemn warning in this story that you really need to hear if you're refusing to believe. God is speaking to you today. Do you not hear it? He is warning you of the danger of persisting in your unbelief. So today, if you hear his voice, dear friend, please do not harden your heart. And then some of us will be like the king. That is, we hear the good news, but we doubt it. I've been thinking a lot about this king. He did some good things in his life. I mean, remember, this is the king who set a great feast before his enemies. This king set a great feast before his enemies, but he found it very difficult to believe that God would set a great feast before him. Why did he find that so difficult to believe? Why do you find it so difficult to believe that God would set a great feast before you? Well, I suspect it was because this king had also done some terrible things in his life. I mean, we've seen today he ordered the execution of the man of God, the prophet Elijah. But his servants urged him to take a look and see. And that's what I want to urge of you today. Come and see the provision that God has made for you. Come and see the Son of God, who, when soldiers nail him to a cross, says, "Father, forgive them. They don't know what they're doing." Come and see the mercy of God that is on offer to you, that you can receive it, can be yours today. This is a day of good news. There's forgiveness, there's reconciliation with God. There is a glorious eternal life in heaven that are possible for you. And God wants you to have this life and for you to enjoy it. He tells you that this life is in his Son. Come and see. What do you have to lose? And if, like the king, you have questions, and there are some here this morning, you say, "Well, I've got serious questions." Well, if you have serious questions, as the king had, then do what this king did. That is, go and investigate. Come and see. Look for the answers. There is no question that you're asking about the Christian faith that many other people have not asked before and have found answers to. And if you will seek, you will find. If you will knock, the door will be opened to you. If you will ask, you will receive. If you will investigate, there will be hope for you. And then there will be some of us who respond to the good news like the lepers. That is, we have heard the good news and we have believed it, but we are keeping it to ourselves. We're very busy. And the reason we're so busy is that we're storing away treasures that God himself has given. We're eating and drinking and all that God has provided. And there's so little time left, really, for anything else. And the word of God to us today is very simple. We are not doing what is right. Christ died that we should no longer live for ourselves. Dear friends, God has trusted to us, that is to his children, the greatest good news this world has ever heard. What will the king say if we keep it to ourselves? And so it's very clear, isn't it, that God is calling us through this story in the Bible to a very different response to the good news from the captain, the king, or the lepers. We are to respond as the lepers did in the end by sharing the good news that we have discovered with others. Friends, with all that's within my soul, I convinced that the greatest need and the greatest opportunity of our time is that those who have heard and believed the good news of the Lord Jesus Christ should share it with others. And here's the thing. You don't need to be a prophet like Elisha to do that. This is something that even a leper can do. And you know what? If you think about this story, in this story, it's something that only the lepers could have done. Because if these men had not been lepers, they wouldn't have been outside the city gate. And if they'd still been in the city, they would never have been allowed to leave. The only people to discover the good news of the Lord Jesus Christ are sinners like us. And the only people, therefore, who can share this good news are sinners like us who have come to believe. Brothers, sisters in the Lord Jesus Christ, we dare not keep this good news to ourselves. And if all who hear this message today will share what we have discovered and believed with others, then a vast number of dying people will live.
3: What a great challenge for every person who knows Christ. A reminder that we have the hope, the good news of the gospel that we need to share with all. I hope that you've been encouraged to do that as you've been listening to today's message. 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But maybe as you've been listening, you realize that you don't know Christ in the way that Pastor Cullen's been talking about, and you've got questions about that. You'd like to know more or to talk with someone about beginning that kind of relationship with Jesus. I hope you'll contact us here at Open the Bible. 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We have staff members who would love to talk with you about beginning that relationship with Jesus. Again, that's at 1-877-673-6365. 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We're able to bring you Pastor Cullen's teaching each day because of your financial generosity. And as you give a gift of any amount this month, we want to say thank you by sending you a copy of Lincoln's Daily Devotional. And Cullen, what is one thing that you'd like people to take away from this book?
4: Well, you know that opening the Bible is really very, very simple. I think some people have the idea, you know, oh, I don't have time for studying the Bible and it's all very difficult and all very complicated. Actually, it's beautifully simple. And Lincoln's devotional is really a good place to begin. What this book does is it gives us a verse for every day of the year, just a verse. Sometimes it's two verses from the Bible, but it's very, very short. The idea is that you try and take in a simple and wonderful truth or promise from the Word of God, and then just carry it in your heart and in your mind to be able to draw strength from it, to draw comfort and hope from it. And each month in this devotional is organized around a theme of part of the experience of a believer's life. So one month you'll be looking at the temptations that a Christian faces. Another month you'll be reading verses from the Bible about the sorrows that a Christian will experience. Another month you'll be reading about the joys. And of course, you'll end up reading about the glorious hope and the great future that lies ahead of every believer. Very simple. A verse from the Old King James Version of the Bible and a short poem or a verse of a hymn that just reflects on it added. And that's there for you every day for a year. It's a great place to get started. Or if you got bogged down, it's a great way to be refreshed.
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0: It is the KCBI Fall Fundraiser. If you don't know what this is, what's happening right now, KCBI is funded by you, by listeners.

0: It's a listener-supported radio station, has been that way for the last 50 years. And this is just a short time that we come together and ask you to support the mission that God is doing through KCBI. But before we get into that, I would just love to take a moment and pray for you. Father, I am so grateful, always grateful for another day, another breath that you have given us to be here, to do your work, to follow after you, to love you, to be guided by you, and to grow closer to you. And that's what I pray for that person listening right now, Lord, that in this day, the challenges that they have, that you would be with them, that you would give them strength and courage for everything that they face, and that you would just be their God, and they would keep their eyes and their face towards you and focused on you. Maybe the music will help them do that today. Thank you for speaking to hearts. We have a fundraiser this week, Lord. You know all about that. And there are needs, and we just thank you in advance that you have prepared people to step forward in that. But we are just grateful. We give you all the praise for all that you do and all that you have done for your son, Jesus, the most important thing. We thank you for it, Father. In Jesus' name, we pray. Amen.
1: Amen. 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That's 888-408-9290. 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Every half hour, there's a certain goal and a certain need to help keep the fall fundraiser on track, to help keep KCBI on track and going. And the need for this half hour between now and 6 o'clock is $1,500. Now, that's the need. What part of that can you take? Lots of people do $36 a month. Some people could do a gift of $100. We saw the other day somebody doing a gift of $100 a month. And by the way, the fall fundraiser is over on Friday. It's Wednesday, if you didn't realize it, if you didn't know. So maybe you are a Wednesday warrior and you're like, I'll wait till the middle of the week. Well, it's here. This is your chance, your opportunity, and your number to call right now. Let's get the first person on the board. Mm-hmm. Your number is 888-408-9290. That's 888-408-9290. Who's going to be first this morning?
0: Every day you get to hear hope and truth through KCBI. You get the hope of that song like Flawless from Mercy Me, God reminding you who you are in Christ Jesus. The past doesn't matter anymore, that he has a future for you. You get to hear wisdom from some of the great Bible teachers like Greg Laurie, who was on just a little bit earlier, telling you the truth from God's word in a world that truth is so hard to find. If that is worth investing in,
1: there we go.
0: Hey, like that person said, yes, that is worth investing in. Here is my call to give my gift. Now you can follow them and take line two with your gift at 888-408-9290, or give that gift, like Dave said, if you're not, you know, really feeling like peopling right now,
1: sure.
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1: 888-408-9290. There's somebody on line number one. Let's get you in on line number two right now. Line number two is waiting for you. Maybe early right now, or maybe it's late for you. 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Yep. So now is your time. 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Again, that's 888-408-9290. 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

0: 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It's KCBI's Fall Fundraiser. 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Well, who are you? I'm Dave Moore. Usually I'm on in the afternoons, right. But Karen's here too.
1: Woohoo! Yeah, I get to join Dave today. I feel like I'm a little... There we go. Hey, I want to say thank you to Chris from Josephine, first-time giver.
0: All right.
1: Thank you so much, Chris. That's my brother's name. He gave online, kcbi.org, a gift of $50. First one to give online today.
0: Good
1: thank
0: job,
1: you, Chris.
0: Man.
1: And then Juan and Diana from Ferris were the first to call 888-408-9290 to give a gift of $100.
0: All right.
1: Thank you so much for that.
0: Look at that.
1: That's a great start to the day.
0: Yeah, it's everybody doing what they can. Chris gave a gift of $50. Juan and Anita gave a gift of $100. What's that gift that's on your heart? Is it that $100 gift? Now, Juan and Anita just made that gift of $100. Do you also have that gift of $100? If you're new to giving, if you're new to KCBI, we heard from a friend from Kennefic, Oklahoma yesterday, and they said, I just found the radio station. Here's a gift of
1: $100. Just flipping through.
0: Maybe that's your gift as well. It's $100. So Juan and Anita, right?
1: Yep.
0: Just made that gift of $100. Nine more people in the next 10 minutes to make that gift. So really looking for 10 people, but Juan and Anita are already
1: in. They're the first.
0: So let's get you counted as well. A gift of $100, your number to call to help keep this going, this ministry on the air. 888-408-9290.
1: You hear that and you think, yeah, $100, I could do that real easily right now. Call that number, 888-408-9290. Take line number one, because there's nobody on the phone right now. So you get to take line number one, jump in with Juan and Anita, I don't know why I said that. Juan and Diana.
0: Oh, Diana.
1: Juan and Diana to give that gift right now. When you take line number one at 888-408-9290, it does count also when you give that gift online at kcbi.org. It's for ministry that happens. It's really, there's so many things that we can say. You know, there's free resources, there's the prayer center, there's bottles of water that we've handed out to thousands of people this past really hot summer. But what it all comes down to is people.
0: Yeah.
1: It is all about reaching people for Jesus, and that's why you give. So give that gift $100 if you want to take multiple spots.
0: Yeah.
1: Gift of $200, $500 right now. 888-408-9290 is the number you need to call.
0: Sorry I messed up your name, Diana. We're live, we're local, and we mess up. We ain't AI. 888-408-9290. That is your number right now with your gift of $100. You can get in on line number one. There's nobody on the phone yet. I say the word yet. And then once line number one gets taken, then somebody else can jump in on line number two. Or you can give online at kcbi.org. Let's get you in on line number one right now. Your number to call is 888-408-9290 or kcbi.org. It's KCBI's Fall Fundraiser. Nine more people needed right now in this moment at just $100. You do your part, then eight other people will follow after you. Your number again to call is 888-408-9290.

0: Good morning. Just wanted to call and give my donation. I listen to KCPI every morning on the way to work. Drive from Decatur to Denton, and it's just encouraging. It keeps me in the right headset, and it just reminds me to stay with God and that God is with me all the time. Just not forget that. And no matter what you're struggling with, don't give up. That's the key right there. Just keep going and just keep remembering His promise. Everybody have a great morning.
1: Everybody have a great morning.
2: Amen. That's awesome. Wow, that's really encouraging. And it's cool to hear, too, how she is, like, encouraged. You know, she said, I'm reminded to never give up, to keep going, that God is with me everywhere that I go, which is hopefully the message you hear when you listen to KCBI. And that has encouraged her so much that she's, like, pumped up and ready to encourage you.
1: Yeah.
2: Which is the cool thing too, because once you get that inside of you, you're able to give that to other people around you throughout the day, your coworkers, your family, your friends, which is so important. And that's what you're helping to invest in today when you give to KCBI during the fall fundraiser.
1: Absolutely. 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Your number to call is 888-408-9290. 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And Karen, I'm thinking like 90 people called in with that gift.
2: Well, let me just tell you what we had. We had crickets. Zero. Nobody called. Nobody called during that last song or went online to kcbi.org.
1: Okay.
2: So we still have Juan and Diana who gave their gift of $100, but looking for 9 more people to join them at this table with that gift to help fund KCBI, which is so important because, listen, every half hour throughout the day, there is a need that has to be met. And the need before 6 a.m. is $1,500. So 9 more people giving just a single gift of $100 will really go a long way to wiping out most of that.
1: What if somebody says, you know what, I want to wipe out all of this and do a gift of $900 right now in this moment?
2: So this is what you do. You call this number, 888-408-9290. Whether you can do all 900 or if you say, you know what, I have that gift of just a single gift of $100, call that number as well or give online kcbi.org. That takes just like a minute or two as quickly as you could type.
1: Jeremy is waiting for your phone call right now. There's nobody on line number one, so let's get you in on line number one right now. Your number to call is 888-408-9290, or you can also give online too. 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KCBI.org is how to make that gift online. You can also use the KCBI app as well. But your number again to call is 888-408-9290. Still need 9 more people before 6 o'clock. 9 more people to make that gift of just $100. 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Maybe you want to test out what giving is like. 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And you're new to the station, but you want to give. 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You're needed right now. Your
2: That's
1: number
2: right.
1: again to call is 888-408-9290. Still nobody on line number one, so let's get you in on line number one. 888-408-9290.
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0: That's Megan Woods with The Truth on KCBI. Maybe that's one of your favorite songs. You hear that and you're like, thank you, Lord, that you love me and he accepts you just as you are, changing your life, changing you from, like the Bible says, from glory to glory. I don't know what that looks like exactly, but man, it's awesome when you see it happen in your life. And the songs you hear on KCBI help remind you of those truths each and every single day. It is the KCBI Fall Fundraiser. We just take a few days, and this is actually, it feels like we just started because we really just did, and it's going to be over the day after tomorrow.
1: I know. It's going fast.
0: 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Think about this. Somebody stepped forward 50 years ago and gave a gift to help get KCBI on the air for the very first time. 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
1: Yeah.
0: And that's why you hear it today. And now is your chance to step forward so that your family and others get to hear it, hopefully for the next 50 years.
2: Yeah, that's why Juan and Diana made a gift of $100 because they realized, yes, I need to make sure that KCBI is on the air. 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Your number to call is 888-408-9290 or kcbi.org. Maybe you're listening right now in Irving, you're driving into work, or you're in Sherman right now, or maybe you're in Marlin, Texas. Wherever you are, KCBI has a huge reach all over the DFW area, far north Texas and central Texas right now, and you are needed in this moment. This is Fall Fundraiser. This is how KCBI stays on the air. It's you and your help, and right now there's nobody on the phone, so you can get in on line number one with your gift of just $100. Again, your number to call is 888-408-9290. And every half hour, there's a certain goal.
0: Yeah, that has to be met. And right now, thanks to Juan and Diana and Chris, that goal is now down to $1,344.
2: Okay.
0: But that has to come in the next 5 minutes, so before 6 a.m. And, you know, this time of morning, you're kind of one of the few. There's a lot of people who aren't up yet. So you're one of the very few who are. You can tell because traffic is way lighter
2: this time of day. I love it.
0: This is the best time of day to drive into work. You definitely know that is true because you miss that rush hour traffic. But that also means there's fewer people available to call. So if you're listening now, this is your time and your moment to jump in and get involved before the day gets fully started and the rush starts. And you mean to, but, you know, sometimes you forget. I literally will forget. Like, I'll hear something on the radio and think, oh, I need to tell Jeremy this. I'll pull into the garage, still thinking about it. And somehow, the distance between getting out of the car and to the door to the house, I've totally forgotten.
2: Squirrel!
0: Yes, exactly. It's like it's gone. So if you're thinking about this now and you've been thinking, you know what, a gift is definitely something I want to do. $36 a month or that single gift of $100 to support my KCBI. Here's your number to call right now.
2: 888-408-9290. 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

0: Count that high. You are such a blessing. Thanks so much for taking part here in KCVI's fall fundraiser. Hi, I'm Dave Moore. Good morning. Karen is here as well.
1: Hello.
0: It's the morning.
1: Yep, you can definitely tell.
0: This is how KCVI stays on the air. It's thanks to you and your help here. And we just have a second here remaining before, well, the need. There's certain need here. Between 5:30 and 6, every half hour has a goal here at KCBI, and things got whittled down to, it was 1344. That was the 1,344. What happened?
1: Well, then Janet from Sanford, Florida, who learned about KCBI from her kids who live here in Texas.
0: All right.
1: She jumped in and said, I want to support this as well for me and my kids and my family with a gift of $100. So that need is now down to $1,244. But listen,
0: $1,244. Okay.
1: It has to come in now because it is dangerously close to this need being missed for this first half hour of today. $1,244 is the need.
0: Okay. Maybe there's somebody out there right now in this moment and you're like, $1,244, $1,244. Yeah, that is something I can do. And I understand the mission at KCBI, and I want to make sure that this ministry that I depend on every day is funded, is fully funded. So I can do that gift of $1,244.
1: But listen, if that's not you, you are still needed in this moment because this could be done several different ways. Maybe that hero or you giving a single gift, or excuse me, single gift, you giving a monthly gift, $36 a month, and then two other people joining you in that. We'll wipe out that amount right now. You don't worry about the other two. You just call and do your part. $36 a month right now. Call this number. Be one of the three right now in this moment. 888-408-9290. That's 888-408-9290. Or give right now. 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

0: Hey, I'm Anita. I'm a partner, and y'all have been so kind sending me scriptures, and there's been one horrible thing after another, death and other things happening in my life. Y'all have prayed with me, stood by me. I listened to your music, but when I was praying yesterday, God brought to my mind, I held unforgiveness towards a couple of people, and through your word, your studies, your music, I finally came to that realization. I had to let these people go and ask for forgiveness for myself and help me to forgive them, because that's the only way I'm going to start healing. And I just want to give you guys the praise for being the hands and voice and feet of Jesus Christ that led me to hear from God. Thank you, God. Thank you so much for you people. Thank you.
1: That is amazing, Anita. I'm so glad that God brought you to that realization. You know, we've heard stories like that before. And it's funny because it seems to really be, the one I hear most is forgiveness. Like, I was listening to a sermon or I heard this song and I realized I held unforgiveness towards a person and I needed to not do that anymore. Yeah. I needed to let them go and experience freedom in that. It's amazing. I hope that same thing happens for you. Like, you know, God just brings to your mind something that you go, oh, Lord, this is a change in my life. But it happens because of you. Can I tell you that? It happens because of you, because KCBI is a listener-supported radio station. We are on the air because of your giving. And partners like Anita, she said, I'm a partner. This has happened for me, and I want it to happen for others.
2: Right, and you can make that happen for you and for others when you make this call. 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When you make a gift right now by calling this number, 888-408-9290, ministry happens. People are reached for Jesus. 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It's a reminder that I'm loved by God. That's what the music is and the teaching programs. When you make that gift, you make sure it stays on the air. It's been this way for 50 years here at KCBI. 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Well, let's make it 51 years and 52 yes. years. Here's how to make your gift right now. Call this number, 888-408-9290. That is your number to call, or you can also hop online at kcbi.org.
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2: 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And there's still nobody on line number one. And fall fundraiser ends in just a couple of days, so it's almost over. 888-408-9290.
1: And there's also a goal this half hour before by 6:30 of $2,000. 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That's how it happens. 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

0: It's the KCBI Fall Fundraiser where Karen, I'm Karen, I guess I should say it like that, along with Dave.
1: Not Jeremy.
0: From Afternoons. I will tell you, Jeremy is in Phone Central, so if you listen to Jeremy and I in the mornings on your way to work or your way home from work, and you call in to make a gift, you probably will talk to him, and you could just say hey and ask him how the cats are, because he loves to hear about them. 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
1: This is KCBI's Fall Fundraiser, and this is how this ministry remains on the air. 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Again, that's 888-408-9290 or kcbi.org. I'll be right back.
0: Okay.
1: All right.
0: 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And it's all about reaching more people with hope and encouragement and the truth straight from the Bible that Jesus is the Son of God. That is the message that we put out there every single day. And it really is thanks to you. So if you want more people to hear about the love of Jesus through this radio station, it's worth supporting right now.
1: So yes, Dave? I just got word of something pretty interesting happening right now.
0: Okay.
1: At 6:16 in the morning here on a Wednesday.
0: We could use something interesting
1: on
0: right
1: KCBI,
0: now.
1: KCBI, Bethany, who is our director of donor relations, said, you know what? Here's what's happening right now. It's a dollar-for-dollar match happening right now. So woo! That means if you have a gift of $100, boom, that becomes $200. If you have a gift of $300, awesome. Boom, that becomes $600. Now, you're doing your part.
0: Yes.
1: Somebody, and Bethany said, hey, we have some generous friends of the ministry who want to do this dollar-for-dollar match happening right now. They will match your gift, everything, in 10 minutes.
0: Oh, man.
1: That's the challenge here, but this is going to happen real fast. So your gift is going to get matched dollar for dollar. You have that gift of $200? Boom, it's like you're doing a gift of $400. And you can start calling in right now. Your number to call is 888-408-9290. I said only 10 minutes, though, right?
0: Yes, 10 minutes. So this is your time right now. And if this is when you normally listen, isn't that fantastic? You have a dollar for dollar match. You know, you can't do anything about the future, what's going to happen then. But in this moment right now, you can know that your gift is going to help change lives, give hope and encouragement to someone else that needs it, probably even for you in the moment that you need it. And it's also, your dollar is going to go even further because somebody is going to match what you give. Your 50 becomes 100.
1: Wow.
0: Your 100 becomes 200.
1: Wow.
0: Your 500 becomes 1,000. This is how this works. Listen, did they say that there's a dollar limit on this?
1: Bethany didn't say that. So
0: okay.
1: We just launched into this. So she's gonna have to come run in here and say something, but she's not coming down the hall. So let's keep going.
0: That means, listen, if you have a gift of $3,000, it'll turn into $6,000 right now. How incredible. Think about how much ministry can be done with that added into the fund of KCBI. So here's your time to give. It's right now. Don't even wait for the song to start. Just know that you're going to get your fund. Thank you for that call. You're going to get your gift matched right now, just like that person on line number one. So you take line two at 888-408-9290.
1: Now line number three.
0: Now take line number three to have your gift matched dollar for dollar. One more time, that is 888-408-9290. Does it work online?
1: It absolutely does.
0: Yes.
1: KCBI.org. Your gift gets matched dollar for dollar right now in this moment, but only 10 minutes to make this happen. 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Your number to call is 888-408-9290. 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Okay, jump
0: Thank
1: in right
0: you.
1: Now. 888-408-9290 or kcbi.org. Oh.

0: It's the KCBI Fall Fundraiser. Thank you so much, Sonia from Azle. Her gift of $25 just turned into $50. Wow. And I don't know if they're related, but we had Sonia and then Susan, also from Azle.
1: Good morning, Azle.
0: Said, hey, count me in for a gift of $50. That just turned into $100. Wow. And Barbara from Heiko, your $100 just turned into $200.
1: Well, Barbara, make sure you check out the Billy the Kid Museum. I love going there in Heiko, Texas. Did you know that Billy the Kid maybe lived in Heiko, Texas?
0: No, I did not.
1: Maybe? In quotes, maybe.
0: Maybe.
1: Maybe. You go to the museum, you find out.
0: I wouldn't be surprised.
1: Wait, well, hold on. How come these gifts are like 25 became 50 and 50 became 100, 100 became 2? How's that possible?
0: Because there is a dollar for dollar match going on right now. Thanks to a generous KCBI listener, this is the KCBI Fall Fundraiser. This is how your KCBI is funded. It's because you and Sonia and Barbara and Susan all step forward to give a gift right now. When you give that gift,

0: 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Every gift right now in the next 6 minutes, it's getting matched dollar for dollar. There's only one person on the phone right now at 888-408-9290. Just one person on the phone right now. Let's get you in on line number two at 888-408-9290.
1: Think how much more ministry can happen because your gift is being doubled right now when you call that number, including not just the music that you hear on KCBI, the teaching pastors that you hear, but also KCBI has partnered with Convoy of Hope, and they are reaching out to Texas teenagers that are displaced, that are homeless, that are struggling through some really hard things right now, giving them a hot meal, telling them about the love of Jesus. And thanks to your generosity, 25,000 meals are going to be distributed to displaced Texas teenagers. That's ministry that happens because of you and because of your gift. A hot meal and they hear about Jesus. Music that encourages you. Teaching pastors that share with you biblical truth. When you call right now and take, line number three. Yeah. Two people on the phone. You take line number three, having your gift doubled right now at 888-408-9290.
0: Your gift right now, it gets matched dollar for dollar. Jump in on line number three right now. Your number to call is 888-408-9290. That's 888-408-9290. You can jump in on line number three. Well, now it's line number two. Jump in on line number two right now. Or you can also make that gift online at kcbi.org.

0: KCBI Fall Fundraiser. We've been in the middle of a dollar-for-dollar match. 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
1: Wow.
0: That's how it happens.
1: That's so cool.
0: But there's mere seconds left. You hear the ticking clock. It's coming to an end. But here's the great news. You hear that clock, which means there's still time for you right now to take out your phone and punch in this number to give your gift right now, knowing it's going to be doubled. 888-408-9290. It also counts if you're getting online right now at kcbi.org to give a gift. We will count you in this match.
1: We just had one person on the phone before, and that line just dropped off. So now there's nobody on the phone right now taking advantage of this. 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Now, that's not for everybody, but just know that your gift getting matched dollar for dollar. You have a gift of 100, it becomes 200. 200 becomes 400. You're needed in this moment. Do what you can. 888-408-9290.
0: Somebody just took line one.
1: Here we go.
0: At that number, and their gift is being matched. 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And yes, we will count you right now if you get online at kcbi.org.
1: You can squeeze in just the last couple of moments here. 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

0: Hi, this is KCBI's Fall Fundraiser. Good morning. I'm Dave Moore, and Karen is here as well. And this is your chance, your opportunity to fund this ministry, to keep KCBI on the air with your gift by calling this number. Your number to call is 888-408-9290. That's 888-408-9290. Two people on the phone right now. Thank you. You can jump in on line number three. You can also make a gift online too at kcbi.org. And I'm going to be really transparent with you. Things have been very slow this morning. And we thought the other day was kind of slow, but this morning has been really, really slow. And there might be a reason for that, because we just heard that our Central Texas station that serves Waco and Temple and Marlin, that area, it's on low power right now. So that means people who are in Central Texas right now, who normally would be calling in at 888-408-9290, those people might not really be fully hearing what's going on right now. And would you stand in the gap for them? Would you give for them? For somebody who probably doesn't even realize that KCBI's fall fundraiser is happening right now. And they normally would be calling in. But since we're on low power right now in Central Texas, there is a real need right now in this moment. Things have been really slow. Here's your opportunity to stand up and say, I got you. What do we do as Texans? We look out for each other, right? We saw that with the recent wildfires. People helping people. Your number to call right now is 888-408-9290. With your gift right now, or kcbi.org. Let's get you in on line number three, or hop online, kcbi.org.
1: Yeah, because every half hour there is a need that has to be met. And before 7 a.m., that need is $2,000. Well, that's not even totally correct, because we had a little bit of a shortfall from this first half hour.
0: And 5:30 to 6, too.
1: Yeah, so the need is actually $2,694.
0: Okay.
1: Well, what part of that? Not asking you to do the whole thing. If you say, yeah, I can do the whole thing and I'll just take it all, that's fantastic. But this is more so how it happens. It's someone like Amy. Thank you, Amy, from Roy City, who jumped in with a single gift of $150.
0: Thank you
1: so much for that. Or Richard. Richard, first-time giver from Irving, said, hey, how about $36 a month? Thank you so much. That goes a long way to help meeting that need. It's you and Amy and Richard and Karen and Sonia from Azel all coming together saying, I believe in the ministry that happens through KCBI, the biblical truth that I hear, the encouragement that I get, having friends on the radio like Dave in the afternoons to help me on the drive home. If that's something worth investing in, you are needed right now to take line one, because so right now nobody is on the phone. You take line one to give that gift, whether it's a single gift of $100, $200, whether it's $36 a month, or if you can't do 36, I get it. Things are kind of tight right now. You say, you know what? I can't do that, but $20 a month. This is your number to call, 888-408-9290.
0: Again, KCBI's Central Texas station, serving Waco and Temple and Belton, that area. It's on low power right now because of the heat. It's been so blazing hot lately that the transmitter building, things started really heating up there. So things had to lower. The power for the station had to go down. And it seems like every fundraiser, the enemy just attacks and attacks and attacks. And here's your opportunity here to stand up for those who would normally be giving in Central Texas. Mm-hmm. If you're in the DFW area, if you're in far north Texas, here is your number to call. 888-408-9290. That's 888-408-9290. There's still nobody on line number one. Can we get you in on line number one right now? It's just going to take a moment. 888-408-9290. 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

0: KCBI Fall Fundraiser. Thank you so much, Nancy from Carrollton, for that gift of $30. This is how your KCBI is funded. It's someone like Nancy.
1: Thanks, Nancy.
0: Someone like Bryn from Rockwall, first-time giver.
1: All right.
0: A gift of $100 and then an anonymous gift of $500.
2: Wow.
0: Thank you so much. Oh, and also just seeing this one, Robert and Patricia from Arlington.
1: Hey.
0: Thank you for that gift of $100. Okay, so because of everybody who's called in right now, the need before 7 a.m. is $2,460. $2,460.
3: $2,460? There's somebody out there who can do that whole thing during KCBI's fall fundraiser in this moment. This is how KCBI stays on the air. And the need right now in this moment, the next 15 minutes, $2,460. And Karen, there's somebody out there who says, okay, I can do that. Give me the number. Sure. 888-408-9290. It's $2,460. 888-408-9290. But maybe there's somebody out there who cannot do $2,460.
0: You know what? That's okay.
3: That's
0: you do. Yeah, you do your part. What you feel like God is telling you to
3: I'll
0: do.
3: Stop talking.
0: You know, because sometimes I'm just going to keep going. Because sometimes, you know, you feel like there's a number that kind of just drops in, and you it's like this is really what I think I'm supposed to give. I'm supposed to give that gift of $150. I'm supposed to give $20 a month. You follow that and do what God is telling you to do. And it's for more ministry that can happen through KCBI. We got a note from Amy. She said, I was in a dark place in my life and I was crying out to God. I valet parked my car when I got to work. And when I came out that night, my radio was on KCBI. She hadn't listened before. She said, I don't know if the valet driver switched it. If he did, thank you so much. But I always know that that was a gift from God.
3: Hmm.
0: Because God spoke to her through the music that day, and she said, I only listen to KCBI with the exception of Texas Rangers games, which we totally get that. You have to listen to those as well.
3: Sure.
0: But it's made a difference in her life in a way that she didn't even expect it. Somebody changed the radio station in her car, and God met her that day. When you give through KCBI, that means today God is going to meet somebody, and maybe that somebody is you.
3: Your number to call right now to make your gift. Again, the need between now and seven. $2,460. Now, there's somebody out there who could do the whole thing. If that's not you, what part of that can you take? Your gift of $36 a month, your gift of $10 a month, gift of $100. Everybody doing what they can right now in this moment. Your number to call is 888-408-9290. There's nobody on the phone, and there hasn't been somebody on the phone for quite a while. You can jump in on line number one right now. Things have been pretty slow this morning. Very slow, not pretty slow. There's nobody on line number one. Let's get you in on line number one right now. Your moment to call is right now with your gift, $36 a month, $20 a month, $10 a month, 888-408-9290. You can jump in on line number one right now in this moment, 888-408-9290. Thank you.

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1: There's a challenge on the table. Before 7 a.m., just a few minutes from now, looking for five people giving
2: $15
1: a month.
0: $15 a month.
1: $15 a month. Five people. Would you be one of five people right now giving $15 a month to keep the truth, the hope, the encouragement on the air with your gift? Think about that. That's really, it's like 50 cents a day.
0: Yeah.
1: But if you say, you know what, I could do more than that, I would take multiple spots.
0: I was just going to ask, what if somebody wants to do like two?
1: $30 a month.
0: Huh.
1: Call right now. Take line number one at 888-408-9290 to give that gift. Because you know how much KCBI has affected your life. Because the music you hear every day, boy, that changes your attitude when you're driving in and it gets crazy. We had a crazy morning this morning coming in. Our exit that we normally take was closed. And then the way it usually reroutes us to another exit, that one was also closed.
0: And of course, nobody told you beforehand.
1: No.
0: Why would you
1: so do that? I was like, Maps, please do your thing. And thankfully, it got me here. Real quickly, Jeremy, we had drove separate and he got stuck in traffic for quite a bit. But on those days, sometimes like all you could do is just listen to the radio and hear a song praising God and say, you know what? Instead of being angry, I'm just going to praise God for the amount of time that I'm going to be in traffic. Because then no matter how late you show up, you're still at least in a better mood. And that's what you're helping to give to today when you give that gift. But that's your challenge. Would you be one of five right now? $15 a month before 7 a.m.
0: Okay, your number to call right now is 888-408-9290. There is not a moment to waste here because 7 o'clock is almost here. So your gift of just $15 a month, looking for five people right now between now and 7. Five people making that gift of $15 a month to KCBI's Fall Fundraiser, which is almost over. So here is your number to call if you want to take multiple spots, if you want to take two of these spots. That's you doing a gift of $30 a month. Somebody out there who can do that multiple gift. Want to take three of those spots? Sure. You're needed right now. There's only one person on the phone right now. So let's get you in on line number two at 888-408-9290. Or you can hop online too. Works
1: that's
0: that
1: right.
0: Way. KCBI.org. You can use the KCBI app. Lots of people give $36 a month. But jump in right now. Maybe you're giving a monthly gift for the very first time. $15 a month. You're needed in this moment. Your number again to call is 888-408-9290.

0: this fall fundraiser, it wraps up really soon. So your number to call right now to help keep KCBI on the air and going and reaching people for Jesus, it's 888-408-9290. Hi, I'm Dave Moore.
1: Hey, and I'm Karen, and Brian and Cheryl are from North Richland Hills, and they just gave a gift of $50 to fund the ministry of KCBI. And Carol, first-time giver from Garland, said, here's a gift, $15
0: a
1: month. Thank you so much, Carol. That's the challenge on the table, looking for five people giving a gift of $15 a month. You can take multiple spots. All you have to do to give that gift is call this number. It is 888-408-9290. But you are needed now because there's literally just about 1 minute left before 7 and still a big need on the table. Yes,
0: all right, Dave. So there's four more spots needed. Four more people needed to make that gift of just $15 a month at kcbi.org. What if somebody jumps in and says, I will take all four of those spots? And they want to do it all at once. It's a gift. I already did it.
1: $60 a month.
0: Right? A gift, or they can do it all at once. $720.
1: Oh, there you go. Okay.
0: $720. Is that right? Did I do that math right?
1: I'm going to believe you.
0: I think I did that right.
1: I haven't gotten my calculator
0: There's
1: out.
0: There's two people on the phone right now. Let's get you in on line number 3 right now. Your number to call. You want to take that one of those spots, $15 a month. You want to take multiples. Four more people are needed at $15 a month. Let's get you in on line number 3 right now. Don't miss this chance. Don't miss your opportunity. Fall fundraiser wraps up really soon. So if you haven't made your gift yet, you are needed right now in this moment, your moment. 888-408-9290.
2: Drop my pen.
1: He dropped his pen. Okay, it's almost 7 a.m. If you have to be somewhere by 7, take about 60 seconds to give your gift before the day gets busy. Before other things happen, before you forget, before there's just not time. There's time in this moment. Yeah. Because it just takes a moment to give that gift when you call that number, 888-408-9290. Or you can also give online as fast as you could type, kcbi.org. 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
0: Yeah.
1: Super, super fast.
0: Absolutely. 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Let's keep this going. One more person needed right now to make that call. 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

0: KCBI Fall Fundraiser. That is probably my favorite version of this song. That's little Sky singing Raise a Hallelujah. You know, and she hears that song. She knows it word for word because her parents play Christian music. And it's gotten to her little heart. And think about that. Maybe you're taking your little ones on the way to school. Your kids or your grandkids, they're in the back seat. They hear these songs. And it just comes out of them. It's like karaoke, car karaoke on the way to school every day. That's what you're investing in for yourself and for the next generation to know the truth and the love of Jesus.
1: That moment happened because somebody like you made a gift to KCBI to keep the station on the air. So Sky can hear that little, so she can hear the song and sing her little song and sing her version of that song and belt it out there. And that's thanks to you and others who give to KCBI. And think about how many other kids are singing along to the songs here and their parents are hearing them sing along. These songs about Jesus. Mm-hmm. This is KCBI's Fall Fundraiser. It's almost over. It wraps up on Friday, so just a couple of days away here. So you are needed with your gift right now in this moment. Your number to call is 888-408-9290. There's only one person on the phone right now. Just one. You can get in on line number two right now. It's waiting for you. It's 888-408-9290 or online at kcbi.org.
0: Hey, thank you so much, Maria, first-time giver from Fort Worth, to that gift of $100 at kcbi.org. Janet from Fort Worth, $30 a month. Thank you so much, Cowtown, showing up this morning.
1: I'll be right back.
0: Okay, and then Pamela from Dallas showing up with her $10 a month. Pamela and Janet, they both called the number 888-408-9290 to give their gifts. You can do the same. What's going on, Dave?
1: Just got word from the Bethany Department, who is the director of donor relations. Mm-hmm. Now I just call it the Bethany Department.
0: That's easy.
1: Here's what's going on.
0: Okay.
1: So Bethany said, hey, generous friends of the ministry.
0: Yeah?
1: Want to bless KCBI with $3,000.
0: Ooh, okay.
1: If $3,000 is raised.
0: Okay.
1: In the next 15 minutes.
0: In 15 minutes.
1: If you call in right now with your gift, if it's that gift of $36 a month, thank you. If it's a gift of $1,000 right now, thank you.
0: That's incredible.
1: Gift of $155.78, thank you. We're going to get there. But when $3,000 is raised in the next 15 minutes, this is your gift being doubled, really.
0: Yeah.
1: An extra $3,000 will be given to KCBI, will be added to the totals here, but it has to happen in 15 minutes. And this is all thanks to generous friends of the ministry. But if it's $2,999,
0: yeah,
1: it doesn't happen.
0: Okay.
1: It's got to be $3,000 in 15 minutes. That's what we have. That's what we have to work with. So here's your number to work with. 888-408-9290. That's your number to call right now. There's only one person on the phone. Let's get you in on line number two. It's going to count right now if you call 888-408-9290 or kcbi.org. Did you get it?
0: Yep. Okay. That's you and everybody else, friends, family, strangers coming together saying, I believe in the ministry. I want to make sure more kids, my kids, like Sky, hear about the hope and the love of Jesus through the music and the ministry that happens through KCBI. Give your gift right now. Brittany from Mount Calm, Texas. 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
1: Thank you.
0: Thank you. 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
0: And once that total is hit, your gift is basically being doubled right now when you give. But only 15 minutes?
1: 15 minutes to make this happen. $3,000 raised in 15 minutes. An extra $3,000 will be added to the total here at KCBI thanks to generous friends of the ministry. 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It's your gift really being doubled here.
0: Yep.
1: 888-408-9290. That's 888-408-9290. You're needed right now in this moment. Don't wait. Because you're needed right now. KCBI.org. Here we go. Ready?
0: Ready.
1: Your right. gift right now needed at 888-408-9290. There's still just one person on the phone. What is that gift that's on your heart? $3,000 raised in the next 15 minutes. We're down to $2,900 needed right now. This is going to happen real fast with your help. 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Here we go. 888-408-9290. Thank you for that call. 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

0: little girl singing along with the song you just heard on KCBI. That's all thanks to you and keeping the station going so she could hear that song and learn those lyrics. Thank you for taking part here at KCBI's fall fundraiser, which is almost over. Just a couple of days left. 888-408-9290. That is your number to call right now, especially right now. You are needed in this moment, Karen.
1: That is because there's a big challenge on the table. When $3,000 is raised, an additional $3,000 will be added into the ministry of KCBI. That's you reaching more people with your gift, with the hope and the love of Jesus. We had Brittany from Mount Calm. She was the first one to jump in on this challenge with her gift of $100. And then I got to share this with you real quick. So I got two messages from Jeremy because Jeremy is in the call center. He's talking to you, maybe taking some of your phone calls this morning. He said, I got a call from a lady from Heiko, elderly lady, and she gave her gift, and she said she is praying that more people from Heiko would support the radio station. She's praying for this. He said, two phone calls later, I get a call from Heiko with Sheila with her gift to KCBI. Thank you so much for that. And then this is just running the gamut because the lady who called, she's praying. She's in her 90s.
0: Yeah.
1: And then Jeremy gets a call from Katie, who is 12 years old. Katie is giving $12 for her age.
0: Oh, my goodness.
1: Supporting KCBI with her gift.
0: Wow.
1: That is absolutely incredible. So I just, you know, when you give, there are people praying. There are, and it runs the gamut from a young girl like Katie also to a young woman in her 90s who is praying and giving. And we're asking you to be a part of that, not only today, but also in this moment, so that when that $3,000 is raised, an additional $3,000 is added to the total. But there is a time limit on this.
0: Absolutely. We got about 10 minutes remaining here. And somebody get that young woman of 90 years old in Heiko, Texas, some Heiko Popcorn Works popcorn, because it's incredible. And she'll love that just as a thank you. But you're needed in this moment right now. There's nobody on the phone, so you can jump in right now with your gift. And your gift is needed right now because, well, when $3,000 is raised in the next 10 minutes, an extra $3,000 is added to the totals here at KCBI and the fall fundraiser, which is almost over. Mm-hmm. Your number to call right now is 888-408-9290. That's 888-408-9290. There's still nobody on the phone, so let's get you in on line number one.
1: And let me tell you just where we are. Thanks to thanks to Sheila and thanks to Brittany and also thanks to little Katie for her gift. That need has been whittled down to $2,863.
0: Got it.
1: Okay, $2,863. So this is probably going to take a bigger gift.
0: Somebody
1: coming in. If you have a gift of $1,000, $1,500 right now, you are needed to help meet this challenge so that more people like Katie, probably on the way to school right now, listening to KCBI, can hear the music and the ministry that's happening to touch her heart and her life. Give your gift, whether it's $1,500, whether it's a gift of $30 a month, you are needed right now.
0: 10 minutes to make this happen. The need is $2,863. Like Karen said, it's going to take somebody making a gift of $1,000. $1,500. Karen, there's somebody out there right now who can do the whole thing. $2,863. That's $2,863. And when this comes in, an extra $3,000 will be added to the total here at KCBI. Now, this could be you. This could be your gift unlocking this extra $3,000. This is you basically having your gift matched or doubled.
1: That's right.
0: Here's your number to call. It's 888-408-9290. There's still nobody on the phone. Mm-hmm. Let's get you in on line number one right now, or maybe you want to give online, kcbi.org. But your number is 888-408-9290.
1: And Harris, don't think just because you can't do that whole amount, I can't take all of that, doesn't mean you aren't needed. You are definitely needed in this moment to jump into the challenge, because really, 9.9 times out of 10, the way that these challenges are met is that you jump in with your $30 a month. Somebody else jumps in with their single gift of $500. Somebody else jumps in with that gift of $1,500. And it's when we all come together that we get to high-five each other at the end and say, you did it. No, you did it. You made it happen when you called this number with your gift right now. 888-408-9290.
0: Here we go. KCBI.org has had to make that gift online. You are needed right now. The need is 2,863. In the next 10 minutes, 888-408-9290.

0: And right now, because the time is flying by, your number to call right now is 888-408-9290. I'm amped up right now because there's a special reason why.
1: There's a big challenge going on right now. When $3,000 is raised, an additional $3,000 is added to the total. Here's the thing. This is not something that's going on all morning and even all hour. It was only for 15 minutes, and there's only just minutes left on this, like a couple minutes still that you can get in. But listen, this is in real danger of being missed right now. When $3,000 is raised, we had people call in. Thank you, Leslie from Alvarado, that gift of $170.
0: Oh, awesome.
1: But there is still $2,693 left on this challenge.
0: Okay.
1: It's going to take somebody coming in, probably a hero, with a gift of $2,700 to meet that need, or else this additional $3,000 that'll be added to the ministry of KCBI, hear that, to the ministry. Ministering to people like you who need it on the way into work, the kids on the way into school, like little Katie, who called to give her $12 for her age. Somebody who needs hope in a desperate moment, listening to KCBI. When you give, this is to shine the light of Jesus into dark places in people's lives right now. You are needed. There is time, but time is running out. There is a moment right now where you can call 888-408-9290 to give your gift to count to this challenge. $2,700 is the need. When that comes in, an additional $3,000 will be added to the total.
0: Fantastic. And this could be your gift, releasing this $3,000 into the total. Just a couple of minutes left here. You can still get in here with your gift. You can have your gift added here. It's like your gift is getting doubled here. $2,700 is the need in the next couple of minutes. And you can call in right now. Here's how. Your number to call is 888-408-9290. That's 888-408-9290 or kcbi.org. There's only one person on the phone. Karen, are we going to miss this? $2,700. An extra $3,000 hanging out there.
1: You know, I know with God, all things are possible.
0: Amen.
1: So if he is speaking to your heart right now about giving that gift, I'm going to ask you to be obedient and call that number, 888-408-9290, to give your gift. Thank you. Thank you for that phone call. Don't know what they're giving. So you're still needed. You can also, by the way, give online, kcbi.org. If you don't want to talk to somebody, you just punch in all the information as quickly as you could type to give your gift right now. But you are needed. $2,700 is the need in this moment.
0: There's somebody who could do the whole $2,700. If that's not you, what part of that can you take when you call 888-408-9290? Gift of $36 a month, a gift of $500. You're needed now.

0: Good morning. Just wanted to call and give my donation. I listen to KCBI every morning on the way to work. Drive from Decatur to Denton. And it's just encouraging. It keeps me in the right headset. And it just reminds me to stay with God and that God is with me all the time. Just not forget that. And no matter what you're struggling with, don't give up. That's the key right there. Just keep going and just keep remembering His promise. Everybody have a great morning.
1: Everybody have a great morning.
2: I love that. I love, too, that she says it reminds me to that God is with me and to stay with God.
1: Yes.
2: Wherever I go.
1: Yeah.
2: That is awesome. This is KCBI Fall Fundraiser. That was Anita just encouraging you this morning. She is a partner with KCBI because the music helps to remind her that God is with her and to stay with God. And she is giving to KCBI to make sure you also are reminded of that same thing. It's Fall Fundraiser. It's over the day after tomorrow. It is going to go by. It is going by so quickly. I want to say thank you to Wanda, first-time giver from Little Elm.
1: Hey!
2: First time, I think, hearing from Little Elm, $50. Amy from Benbrook, first-time giver, a gift of $50. Thank you so much.
1: Loving this. A lot of first-time givers, people jumping in saying, yeah, I totally get it. 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If that's something you could do, wonderful. 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Your number is 888-408-9290. Or also give online, kcbi.org. 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They're doing these one-time gifts. Or some people who are already giving, they're giving a little bit extra, and they're giving a gift of $100. 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Your phone number is 888-408-9290 or kcbi.org. 10 people doing a gift of $100.
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1: maybe
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1: Yeah.
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1: Absolutely. 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We haven't heard from Louisville this morning.
2: No, I don't think we have. Maybe you're in
1: Cleburne. Haven't heard from Cleburne this morning, or Keene. If you're in that area, Burleson, I'm just naming towns right now. Your number to call is 888-408-9290 or kcbi.org. 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There's nobody on the phone yet. Yet, I say the word yet. Mm-hmm. So get in on line number one right now. That's 888-408-9290 or kcbi.org. 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

0: KCBI Fall Fundraiser. It's over just the day after tomorrow. This is going to be wrapping up. And we got a note from Anita who said, I was feeling at my lowest. I was down and depressed because I didn't have any close friends to hang out with. I was feeling alone in the world. But I love music, so I turned on the radio and was changing stations when I came across KCBI. And the song, I Am Not Alone, was playing. And it was a comforting reminder that I am truly never alone, that God loves me, and that he cares for me.
1: Oh.
0: Man, you make those moments possible when you give your gift, your financial gift to KCBI. You're the reason KCBI is on the air and has been in Central, I can't even talk now, North Texas, Central Texas, far North Texas, and you help it continue for the next 50 years. For those moments when you need to be reminded that you're not alone.
1: Your gift right now, your gift of $100, it's going to go so far. It's going to bless this ministry. And every penny, even though they don't make pennies anymore, every nickel of that $100 is going to be used for ministry, to reach others Jesus. $100 does this. And then somebody else coming alongside you with a gift of $100. And then somebody else coming alongside them with a gift of $100. 10 people making that gift of $100. Now we're down to 9 people making that gift of $100. You can jump in now and make it 8 people needed, then 7 people needed. Or if you want to take all of these spots, 9 spots, a gift of $900 in this moment, because there's only a few minutes left here for this challenge. 9 more people needed at a gift of $100. $100. If you're new to giving, if you're new to KCBI and you want to give something and you're unsure of, I don't know what to give, a gift of $100. Test things out.
0: Yep.
1: Your number to call right now. Don't wait, because this is over, like Karen said, in just a couple of days. So it's going to happen real fast. 888-408-9290. That's 888-408-9290. Also works online, kcbi.org. And be really transparent with you, there is nobody on the phone, and it's been that way for a little while. There's
0: a little over 10 minutes now. We haven't had a gift.
1: Nobody on the phone. You can jump in on line number one. Jeremy's waiting for your phone call. So is Damaris. She's waiting for your call. Still nobody on the phone. So you can jump in on line number one. Don't let this speed on by, because the whole fundraiser is going by really, really fast.
0: If you want to take multiple spots, 9 people needed, giving a single gift of $100. But if you say, you know what, can I give $500 of that?
1: Yeah.
0: Yes. But right now, because this is the moment that you are needed, nobody on line one. So you take line one right now to give your gift, whether it's that $100, $500. When you want to take all 900, here's your number. 888-408-9290. It also works when you give your gift. KCBI.org.
1: Yeah, I've been listening for years and somebody always calls. 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
0: Not always.
1: There's nobody on the phone. 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There's still nobody on line number one. We're going to miss this challenge. 9 more people needed. 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I remember.

0: It's the KCBI Fall Fundraiser. This is how KCBI has been on the air for the last 50 years in North Texas, Central Texas, and beyond because of someone like you who has stepped forward and given to the radio station, just like Troy from Hayfield, Minnesota.
1: Minnesota is now on the map.
0: Rusty from Mesquite, thank you for that gift of $200. That is incredible. You can give your gift right now, whether a single gift like Rusty at $200 or a monthly gift, $20 a month, 888-408-9290. I had to start this without you.
1: Well, first of all, I had to get some more coffee.
0: In here.
1: And I ran down the hall. I said, Karen's already talking. I'm missing it.
0: Let me tell you what Dave does not need. That is more coffee.
1: Yeah. You were just talking about the map. We have this big giant map actually behind us here in all the states where people are calling in. Of course, Texas, Oklahoma, Missouri, now Minnesota, Michigan, Tennessee, South Carolina, and Florida. Or as I used
0: to say,
1: Florida, because I'm from New Jersey. That's from Florida. listen, okay, so I was just chatting with Bethany, who is our director of donor relations in the Bethany department. And okay, you ready for this?
0: What's going on, Dave?
1: Here we go. Right now, it is if you have a gift right now of $300, it's going to be more.
0: Okay.
1: And you don't have to do a thing.
0: How does that happen?
1: But make that gift. If you have a gift of $500, it becomes more. And there's nothing you have to do but make that gift, all right? Somebody's going to make it more for you. I love this. Your gift right now, it's getting matched dollar for dollar. So you had that gift of $500.
0: Nice.
1: It becomes $1,000 thanks to generous friends of this ministry. They will match every gift right now coming in when you make that call, 888-408-9290.
0: That's incredible because honestly, it's been a little slow this morning. And so this is just to inspire some giving. And I'm hoping, right, this is going to last like for the rest of the morning while
1: Wouldn't that be awesome? No, it lasts for 10 minutes.
0: Okay.
1: That's it. Between now and, the rest of this hour before 8 o'clock.
0: Okay, before
1: That's
0: 8
1: it.
0: O'clock.
1: So your gift is going to get matched dollar for dollar. 300 becomes 600. 200 becomes 400. 100 becomes 200. You just do your part and somebody will match that gift for you. It's so cool. 888-408-9290. It's like you go to Bucky's, you get a bag of the beaver nuggets, and they just give you another one. And you're like,
0: that'd be awesome.
1: Like, how cool would that be? And I would eat both bags in 10 minutes. 888-408-9290.
0: Okay, this is only for 10 minutes, but the great news is right now you get on the phone, that phone number Dave just gave you, and you know your gift is going to be doubled.
1: Right now.
0: $200 is going to become $400 right now.
1: Whoa.
0: $500 becoming $1,000 right now.
1: Nice.
0: $2,500 becoming $5,000?
1: Yeah.
0: Right now. So if you've got that bigger gift, this is truly the best time to give it, knowing it is going to be matched dollar for dollar.
1: I'm glad you brought that up because our donor relations director, she didn't mention anything about like a dollar limit. So if you have that gift of $5,000, it's like you're doing $10,000. I'm just tossing that out there because somebody can make that gift. But do your part right now. Your gift of $100, $200, $500. Everything is getting matched dollar for dollar. There's nobody on the phone yet taking advantage of this. I can't believe this. So your number to call is 888-408-9290. We've got to start this.
0: Yeah, because you do not want to miss out on this. You don't want to have that FOMO because in like 11 minutes from now, this is not going to be happening. It's going to be over. 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
1: I don't know when this is going to be happening again. 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Just 10 minutes to make this happen. 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All you have to do is do your part, and somebody will match for you. 888-408-9290.

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0: Yeah, that's exactly right. 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
1: Hey.
0: Her $50 just became $100.
1: All right.
0: Norma from Garland, your $100 just became $200.
1: Wow.
0: That's how it works.
1: Yeah. Everybody doing what they can. Your gift is getting matched right now in this moment. 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

0: KCBI's fall fundraiser, and this is how this ministry stays on the air. 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
0: 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Will you make it two people? Call in and we'll get you in on line number two right now. Your number to call is 888-408-9290.
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0: Where would you be without Jesus? KCBI Fall Fundraiser. You know what? 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

0: 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This is how your KCBI stays on the air, because someone like you supports the radio station to make sure the hope and the encouragement can continue for someone like Tammy, who said, I'm so grateful for KCBI. It's been one of the biggest blessings in my life. I can think of moments where I couldn't continue anymore, and your words, your songs, your teachings give me peace and assurance that I'm not alone, and it brought me to know Jesus. So thank you for your constant companionship and the impact you have had on my life. Man, that is, when you come down to it, that is what it is all about. Mm-hmm. People coming to know Christ.
1: Maybe there's somebody in your family you're praying for. Maybe it's your spouse. And you want them to know Jesus. And you listen to KCBI. And they listen with you.
0: Mm-hmm.
1: Let's keep this going for you. For your spouse. For that person in your family you're praying for. You want them to know Jesus too. KCBI's fall fundraiser, it ends on Friday, so it's just a couple of days here, so time is slipping away really quickly. So if you haven't made your gift yet, your number to call is 888-408-9290. 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
0: Hey, thank you so much, Jeanette from Nacogdoches, for that gift of $100.
1: Love that! Maybe that's the gift that you can make as well. 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Seems like a lot of people are making that gift right now. Mm-hmm. It's a busy time of the morning. Totally get it. 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
0: Just like Jeanette, she's kind of showing you the way. 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You can do the same if you're already in front of a computer. That's the easiest thing to do. 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
1: Your number again to call is 888-408-9290. 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

0: Hi, my name is KK from Fort Worth. KCBIS inspired me to be Christian because I was born and raised as a Buddhist, and after I listened to KCBI, it has brought me to Christ, and I am so grateful for that. Thank you.
1: That's KK from Fort Worth.
2: Wow.
1: And a couple of days ago, she made a gift of $80 a month. Because God used KCBI in her life. She used to be a Buddhist. And she heard KCBI in Fort Worth because somebody made a gift to keep this ministry going. This is KCBI's fall fundraiser. This is what it's all about, reaching people for Jesus, like KK right there, who used to be a Buddhist. And she listened to KCBI. 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
3: You know, think about that. She, if you heard there at the end, she's giving $80 a month.
1: Yeah.
3: Her life was changed by KCBI, and now she's partnering with the station because she wants to see somebody else's life changed by the power of Jesus' love, just like it was hers. So thank you for that, KK. Also, thank you, Alfonso from Plano.
1: All right.
3: Believes in the ministry. What is happening through KCBI said, I'm going to invest $1,000 into what is happening.
1: Wow.
3: James from Toller said, I want to do the same. I'm going to invest $2,000 into life change that happens.
1: Wow.
3: Believing in the music, the ministry of KCBI, the songs, the teaching pastors. Dr. Robert Jeffress will be back next week. We usually would be coming up at 8:30. But he'll be back next week as we just take this time. It is so important. And I love hearing from KK and Alfonso and James who get it, who understand and say, I want to be a part of that. Mm. Something bigger than myself, what God is doing to reach as many people as possible in North and far North Texas and Central Texas and beyond with my gift. Join them right now with your gift. Maybe it's not $1,000 or $2,000. 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

0: This is KCBI's fall fundraiser, and this is how this listener-supported ministry remains on the air. 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There's nobody on the phone right now. Mm-hmm. It's been that way for a little bit. You can jump in on line number one. It's been very slow this morning. But when you make that call right now and you make your gift, that gift is being used to reach more people for Jesus across North Texas, far North Texas, Central Texas. That's how important your gift is. We heard from KK in Fort Worth before.
1: Right.
0: She used to be a Buddhist. But God used KCBI in her life to change her life. Now she's a Christian. Your number again to call is 888-408-9290.
1: When you give to KCBI, it's not just the encouraging music, the words of

0: and receiving prayer in that moment because of your giving. These are all things that happen because of you, which is why you are needed right now to make more change, more hope, more forgiveness, more encouragement possible when you call 888-408-9290. You might be thinking, though, okay, well, I call that number, but then what do I do? Like, what do I give? Single gift of $100? Monthly gift? $20 a month? $36 a month? That is all needed right now to meet the needs of this fundraiser, because to be real honest, things have fallen behind.
1: Yeah.
0: And it's been quiet for a while.
1: It's been quiet since 5:30 this morning. Because every half hour, there's a certain goal, a certain need.
0: Well, Dave, you take over. I'm going to run out.
1: Okay.
0: Real quick.
1: And every half hour, we've missed goal after goal after goal. And that's getting KCBI off track. And the whole fundraiser, which ends on Friday, off track. And to get things back on track again, you're needed with your gift. So we can meet the goal for this half hour and start chipping away from the goals that we've missed. 888-408-9290. That is your phone number to call right now. There's still nobody on line number one. Let's get you on line number one right now in this moment. It has been a very quiet morning. 888-408-9290. Karen, what's up?
0: Okay, so I just got handed this note. There are some really generous friends of KCBI, partners with the radio station, and they have said, listen, we've heard that it's been quiet. We want to help inspire some giving. So Here's what we're going to do. If KCBI listeners will come together to raise $3,000 in the next 15 minutes,
1: okay,
0: we're going to add an additional $3,000 to the ministry of KCBI.
1: Whoa, this could be you releasing this $3,000 into the ministry with your gift.
0: Listen, as we've said, it has been really, really slow today. Some of these hours have been missed. And so this is why this match right now in this moment is so important for you to jump in, to take line one with your gift, knowing that when $3,000 is raised, an additional $3,000 will be released into the ministry. So many ways that this can happen, but it's probably going to take some bigger gifts. That's possible. We, Alfonso from Plano, called in just a little bit earlier, gave a gift of $1,000. Thank you. Thank you for that call off on Thank line you. One. James called in, gave a gift of $2,000. If you have that bigger gift, this is the time to call right now to give. Because this cannot be missed. And I'll be real honest with you, too, or transparent. We've had a challenge like this earlier.
1: Oh, yeah.
0: And it was missed.
1: I didn't want to bring it up. And I'm glad you did.
0: I am bringing it up just because you need to know kind of this is what's happening and why it is so important for you to jump in. For more people like KK, who was a Buddhist and came to know Jesus through listening to KCBI. We hear stories like that all the time of people who said, I was lost and now I'm found. Mm. And you are a part of their story when you give. But it is needed now and in this moment. We know you're busy. We know there are things going on. It's the middle of the week. There's stuff there that you got to get done before the weekend. And this will not be happening during the weekend. This fundraiser is over the day after tomorrow. That's it. It'll be done. So you are needed now. 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If you say, hey, $50 a month, that's what I want to do. 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
1: We'll get there with your help. It's like your gift is getting doubled, really. And you could be the one that unlocks this $3,000 that goes into the total here at KCBI. Now, we got two people on the phone, so let's get you on line number three right now. You can jump in when you make that call, 888-408-9290. $3,000 raised in the next 15 minutes. And when this happens, when an extra $3,000 will be added to the total here at KCBI, you get to be part of this with your gift right now at 888-408-9290.
0: Thank you, Sophia from Grand Prairie, for that gift of $125 kicking it off.
1: All right, we're getting there. Your gift is next at 888-408-9290. 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

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Now, there's just one person on the phone right now. There's one person on the phone taking advantage of this. Your gift is basically like getting doubled here. When $3,000 is raised in the next 15 minutes, an extra $3,000 will be added to the total here at KCBI. Don't miss this chance here. And there's only one person on the phone. So let's get you in on line number two. Your number to call is 888-408-9290 or KCBI.org. Don't miss this chance. You could unlock this $3,000. Into the ministry here at KCBI. It could be your gift of $100. It could be your gift of $200. You're needed right now. Again, your number to call is 888-408-9290.

0: It's KCBI's fall fundraiser, and we are in the middle of a very special challenge right now. And your gift, whatever that gift is, could be a gift of $36 a month, could be a gift of $100. That could be the one. You could be the one, the hero here, that unlocks an extra $3,000 into the total here, into the ministry here at KCBI. What do you mean? Well, when $3,000 is raised in the next 15 minutes, we've already used 3 minutes of that time. When $3,000 is raised, when?
1: That's right.
0: An extra $3,000 will be added into the total thanks to generous friends of the ministry. And, well, it takes your gift. So everybody doing what they can right now. 888-408-9290.
1: Okay, listen. Sophia kicked us off with a gift of $125. And then we had an anonymous gift from Arlington for $100.
0: Yeah.
1: Thank you, Evagenia from Mansfield, first time giver, a gift of $26.
0: Wow.
1: Lori from Garland, a gift of $100.
0: Okay.
1: Shirley from Granbury, a gift of $1,000.
0: Look at that.
1: Listen, during that first song of this challenge, already a third of this has been taken up.
0: Okay.
1: It went down from $3,000 needed to $1,641.
0: What?
1: $1,641.
0: All right. Don't let it hang out there.
1: No.
0: There's nobody on the phone right now. So the need right now is $1,641. And when that comes in, we've got, 10 minutes left here?
1: Yep.
0: 10 minutes remaining. When this comes in, an extra $3,000 will be added to the total here at KCBI. It's like your gift is getting doubled here.
1: Exactly.
0: Right? This is the challenge here. So the need is $1,641. There's nobody on the phone.
1: Mm-hmm.
0: So here's your number to call. 888-408-9290. That's 888-408-9290 or kcbi.org. It's up to you and your gift. There's still nobody on the phone yet.
1: You are needed now. We've already had Sophia and Evgenia and Lori and Shirley step up into this challenge and say, this cannot be missed. We are going to make sure that it happens. We've done our part. Now they're looking to you. They're trying to hand off the baton. Will you take it and make sure that this is not missed, this challenge? Because here's the deal. If all $1,641 is not raised, that $3,000 that's hanging out there will not be added to the total. That is more ministry that can be done. Thank you. Thank you for that call on line one. Now you take line two with your gift, knowing that it's going to make a huge difference in somebody's life. Maybe somebody in your own family, maybe for you.
0: Yeah.
1: Right now, this is how your KCBI is funded. This fundraiser is over the day after tomorrow, but you're needed now in this moment. This $3,000 challenge, $1,641 remains.
0: Yeah.
1: So call with your gift.
0: That's the need right now. Somebody just passed the baton to you and your gift. Maybe it's that gift of $100 or $500, and then you pass that gift or that baton onto somebody else, and then they make their gift, and then they pass the baton onto somebody else. You're needed right now. Mm-hmm. Pass that baton. Make your gift right now. Your number to call is 888-408-9290 or kcbi.org. 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If that's something you can't do, that gift of $1,000, do your part. The need is $1,641. 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

0: KCBI's fall fundraiser, and you have joined us at just the right time because we are in the middle of a very special challenge happening right now. $3,000 could be added to the total here.
1: That's right.
0: At KCBI. When $3,000 is raised and getting there, but just 5 minutes remaining in this 15-minute challenge, that's it. So your number to call is 888-408-9290.
1: Hey, thank you so much. First-time giver Mark from Red Oak with a gift of $100.
0: All right.
1: First-time giver Connie from Grand Prairie, a gift of $100.
0: Yeah.
1: First-time giver Donald from Plano,
0: wow,
1: with a gift of $375.
0: Yeah.
1: This is so incredible. I love seeing first-time givers, especially hearing during this challenge going on, knowing that it's so important that they love KCBI enough to say, I want to get involved, mm-hmm, with the ministry that happens, with what God is doing through this radio station, and also to understand that $3,000 hangs in the balance.
0: Yeah.
1: Because when the $3,000 is raised, an additional $3,000 is going to be,
0: wow,
1: added into the total.
0: Wow.
1: That's a generous KCBI family that said, we want to inspire some giving. We know it has been slow.
0: Mm-hmm.
1: We know it has been tough today. So we want to help some people, spur them on to give a gift, because we also know how important it is that KCBI keeps going. Just so you know where we are, what the need is, it's $1,058.
0: Okay.
1: In like the next 4 or 5 minutes.
0: Yeah.
1: That's all the time that's left in this challenge. $1,058. You realize like 2/3 of the way there already, cannot be missed, over $1,058.
0: If you're at work and getting settled in, you can make your gift right now at kcbi.org. But $1,058, there's somebody out there who could do the whole thing. $1,058. If that's not you, what part of that can you take? A gift of $36 a month. Yes. A gift of $500. Yes. Your gift basically is like getting doubled right now.
1: Exactly.
0: Because when $3,000 comes in, an extra $3,000 will be added to the total here,
1: woo,
0: at KCBI. And we are $1,058 away from that $3,000 getting unlocked. Thank you for that call. There's somebody on the phone.
1: Thank
0: Let's
1: you.
0: Get you in now on line number two. Line number two, $1,058 away from this $3,000 being unlocked and released. You're needed now. Here's your number. It's 888-408-9290. Thank you for that call. So let's
1: Thank
0: get you,
1: you
0: on line number three right now. We're $1,058 away to unlock this $3,000. Your number again is 888-408-9290.

0: In the middle of a special challenge here at KCBI's Fall Fundraiser, it is $3,000 hanging on the line here. An extra $3,000 can be released into the ministry here thanks to generous friends of the ministry when you make your gift right now, when $3,000 is raised at 888-408-9290.
1: He's about to lose his breath. Listen, it's literally like a minute or two left in this challenge.
2: Remaining.
1: Yeah, it's getting down to the wire, and here's where we are. Jose from Fort Worth, thank you, Jose, stepping up with a gift of $156. Then Linda from Duncanville stepped up with a gift of $500.
0: Wow.
1: That's incredible, and that means the need is $400. Oh. $400 is all that remains between a $3,000 gift being released into the ministry of KCBI. If you had that gift of $400, you are needed to call right now at 888-408-9290. Can I tell you?
0: Yeah.
1: Somebody doing $36 a month right there.
0: That's it.
1: We'll actually take that, and you will help unlock an additional $3,000 thanks to a generous KCBI family into the ministry. But this cannot be missed. It has to happen literally right now.
0: Right now. Seconds remaining. Two people doing $200. One person doing $36 a month. One person doing that gift of $400. And you will unlock that $3,000 into the ministry. Your $400 will unlock that $3,000 that goes right into the ministry. So more ministry can happen here at KCBI. Just seconds remaining. There's just one person on the phone. And they've been there when we started this. So we're not sure if they're giving that $400. So $400 is needed in this moment, this second, at 888-408-9290.
1: If you get on the phone right now, you will actually be counted to this challenge. If you are online right now at kcbi.org, filling in the information to give a gift, you will be counted in this challenge. But you have to be on now. So if you don't already, take your phone out. Start punching in that number so you can be counted. If you don't know it, here one more time, 888-408-9290.
0: Got it.
1: That's the number to call right now to be counted into this challenge. $400 is all that remains.
0: $400 to
1: That's
0: unlock
1: the need.
0: $3,000. $400 for $3,000. It unlocks that $3,000 into the ministry, and you're needed in this moment. This is your moment. Just $400 remains to unlock a $3,000 into the ministry here. Your number to call is 888-408-9290.

0: Thank you, thank you, thank you. KCBI Fall Fundraiser. This wraps up the day after tomorrow, and I want to say big thank you to Marjorie from Waco giving $10 a month.
1: Thank you.
0: Elizabeth, also from Waco. Thank you, Waco.
2: Good morning,
0: $100.
2: Waco.
0: Jennifer, first-time giver from Rowlett, a gift of $400. Angel from Terrell, a gift of $26.
1: Wow.
0: Mike from Allen, $400.
1: Wow.
0: Marilyn from Fort Worth, $100. And then an anonymous gift of
1: $1,000.
0: Thank
1: fantastic.
0: You so much.
1: Look,
0: Now, listen, there's still a need right before 9 a.m. of $254.
1: Okay. This is KCBI's Fall Fundraiser. This is how this ministry stays on the air. And the need right now before 9 o'clock, and there's not much time left. We just had about a minute here. The need is $254.
0: That's it.
1: That's the need right now. If that's something you can do right now, a gift of $254. Phone lines are wide open for you. You can jump in on line number one and your number to call for that $254 gift. Make that gift at 888-408-9290. There's nobody on the phone right now, so you can jump in right now on line number one. The need right now in this moment is $254. That's the need right now to keep KCBI on the track. It's Fall Fundraiser. This
0: That's
1: is
0: right.
1: how this station, this ministry stays on the air. You're needed in this moment. It's a gift of $254. You doing a gift of $200. Somebody doing a gift of $54. Anyway, we slice it up, we'll get there. But
0: that's
1: that
0: right.
1: is the need in this moment. $254. 888-408-9290. Don't miss your chance to say, yes, I want to be part of this. I want to be part of this fall fundraiser to help keep KCBI on the air. That gift of just $254. Your number again to call is 888-408-9290. 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

0: 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My wife listens to it in the car with the kids when she takes them to school, and I listen every day. I've got about a 30-minute drive to work, and I've really, really enjoyed listening to you guys. Keep it up.
1: Yeah. His wife listens. The kids listen. He listens.
2: The whole family listens. That's awesome.
1: You listen while he's commuting, while they're driving the kids to school, and you're
2: all
1: driving right now.
2: All the sporting events.
1: Yeah, everything. KCBI keeps them going, keeps him going, and you too. And this is KCBI's fall fundraiser. We wouldn't be here. You would hear this. Not even that music in the background. You would hear...
2: It wouldn't even be that good.
1: This. 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
2: Well, because that's the number that Tammy from Arlington, first-time giver, used.
3: Okay.
2: Thank you, Tammy, for that gift of $10 a month.
3: All right.
2: Rosemary from North Richland Hills, that's the number she called to give her gift of $264.
3: Wow.
2: Thank you, Rosemary. 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
1: Hey, thank you.
2: Thank you so much. That's huge, because every half hour there is a need that has to be met. And these needs need to be met in the half hour so that the KCBI fall fundraiser doesn't fall behind. It is fall fundraiser, but we don't want to fall.
1: No.
2: That's bad news. And because of their gifts, Christina, Rosemary, Tammy, that goal right now is $1,512.
1: Wow, okay.
2: $1,512 before 9:30.
1: Okay.
2: So here's how you get involved. 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
1: Right. 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
2: I'm not sure that's possible. 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
1: sure
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0: Well, this is cool. This is amazing. It's KCBI's fall fundraiser. And you know what? Right now, thank you so much to our generous listeners here, our generous supporters who are now saying, you know what? Dollar for dollar match happening right now. Generous friends of this ministry, supporters of KCBI, are now launching into, through KCBI right now, a dollar for dollar match. This happens right now. So this means you have a gift of $400. It becomes $800. You do your part and somebody will match that gift for you. You have a gift of $100, they'll match your gift. They'll make it $200. You do your part and they will match your gift for you. That's what a dollar for dollar match is. And
1: that's
0: what a
1: awesome
0: blessing here for KCBI's fall fundraiser. This is how this ministry stays on the air.
1: Exactly. But it's you.
0: Yeah, dollar for dollar match happening right now, and it's you calling 888-408-9290.
1: Just like Juan from Fort Worth said, hey, $155?
0: Yeah!
1: Match dollar for dollar. Thank you so much, Juan, for
0: already
1: being the first to jump in to give during this dollar for dollar match. Listen, it only is good for 10 minutes.
0: Yes.
1: That's it, because they can't do this all day long. They're like, we could give, but that'd be a little bit much. So we do have to put a time limit on it. So for 10 minutes, any gift you give, $155 like Juan. That's $310. I think he was trying to like see if I could really do math there. But I did it. $310. $250 gift becomes $500. $500 becomes $1,000. Listen, a $1,000 gift right now. If you've thought about making a bigger gift, $1,000 will instantly turn into $2,000. Thank you for that call on line one. Now you take line two because you don't want to miss this. Knowing your gift could go so much further for more people to hear the truth of Jesus' love and transforming power. That happens when you give. And here's your number to call to give your gift. You decide the amount at 888-408-9290. And it does work. Juan gave his gift online. You can do the same. KCBI.org.
0: I'm glad you gave out that number because look at that. Line number two just joined in. So
1: hey,
0: we got two people on the phone. So let's get you in on line number three. Your
1: awesome
0: gift right now is getting matched dollar for dollar. This is happening. It's going to happen real fast. It happens just for 10 minutes.
1: Mm-hmm.
0: So 10 minutes. That gives you plenty of time to call this number right now. 888-408-9290. There's another call. Let's get you
1: all
0: in on line number four right now. Line number four. I'm trying to rhyme it and I can't. Okay. Line number four.
1: Nine number four becomes more.
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0: generous
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0: It's KCBI's fall fundraiser. Thank you so much for your help, for saying, yeah, I want to make sure that this ministry remains on the air. So here's my gift at 888-408-9290.
1: Thank you, Casey from Wiley, for that $30 a month. Deanna from Little Elm, $36 a month. Susan from White Right, giving $100 a month. That's incredible. And thank you, Bernie and Sydney from Fort Worth, giving a gift of $50, which is huge because... Yeah. Right now, every gift is being matched dollar for dollar.
0: We're in the middle of a dollar for dollar challenge match, and you can get your gift in too right now. Your gift is getting matched dollar for dollar thanks to generous friends of this ministry. They're saying, we'll match your gift, but just for 10 minutes. Can't That's do right. this all day. So you're needed right now at 888-408-9290. It also works online too at kcbi.org. Your gift right now, it's getting matched dollar for dollar, but there's just about six, seven minutes remaining in this challenge. We're right in the middle of it. So here's your number again. It's 888-408-9290.
1: Your $50 becomes 100.
0: Yeah.
1: 100 becomes 200.
0: Right.
1: 500 becomes 1,000. Like, this is the simple math that you know really well. This is the pretty much the only math that I know really well. 1,000 right now. If you got a bigger gift, you want to see that doubled? Call this number right now, 888-408-9290, and your $1,000 gift in this moment is going to become $2,000, but you have to call, which you could do because, listen, nobody's on the phone right now, so you will take line one with your gift. Call now. You can also give that gift online, kcbi.org.
0: Somebody matches your gift for you, so do your part, and they will match
1: That's
0: your
1: right.
0: gift for you. Whatever that gift is, $100, $200, $500, 888-408-9290. There's nobody on the phone right now, and time is slipping away for this. We've got about 6 minutes remaining in this dollar-for-dollar match. It's happening right now. I don't know if this is happening again later. I know it's happening right now, and there's nobody on the phone right now. So here's your number again. Your gift is getting matched dollar for dollar. If you have $1,000, generous friends of this ministry will match that gift $1,000. 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If you have $500, they'll match your gift $500. If you're doing a gift of $100, they will match your gift $100. That's how this works. Take advantage of this. There's nobody on the phone right now. So here is your number. 888-408-9290.

0: It's the KCBI Fall Fundraiser. This is like a Warrior Wednesday where you step up into the need in the middle of this week. It's all over the day after tomorrow, and there is a challenge going on, and there's just like literally, I think, 1 minute left in this challenge. It is a dollar for dollar match. So if you're just now, like you just turned on the radio and you're hearing this now for the first time, you did not miss it.
1: Yeah.
0: If you call now with your gift of $100, it's going to turn into $200. $200 is going to turn into $400. 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
1: You do your part, and generous friends of this ministry will match your gift for you. $100 becomes $200, $200 becomes $400, $500 becomes $1,000, and there's seconds remaining here, and you can get in for this dollar-for-dollar match happening right now. There's nobody on line number one. 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Do not miss this. I don't know when this is going to be happening again, but it's happening right now in this moment. This is your moment. Your gift is getting matched dollar for dollar. Here is your number to call. It's 888-408-9290. That's 888-408-9290.
0: Thank you
1: for that call. Let's get you in now on line number two. That's 888-408-9290. You're needed in this moment. Mm-hmm. As we're talking here, you can still call in and you'll be counted for this dollar for dollar match. That means your gift is getting matched thanks to generous friends of this ministry. Whatever you give, if you have that gift of $150, it gets matched dollar for dollar.
0: If you're taking out your phone right now and start punching in that number, you are going to be counted towards this dollar for dollar match. So you have to punch it in right now. 888-408-9290. Thank you for that call. Or you can also give kcbi.org. One more time, 888-408-9290 is the number to call to be a part of this match right now.
1: Your number again. We got two people on the phone. Let's get you in on line number three is 888-408-9290. You can call right now as I'm talking here, and your gift is going to get matched dollar for dollar. It counts right now. Don't miss this chance. 888-408-9290.

0: If God is for you, who can be against you? It's the KCBI Fall Fundraiser. You are the reason those messages of hope, the truth from the Bible, is heard on KCBI. Thank you, Susan from Louisville, a gift of $100. Ron from Mead, giving $75.
1: Yeah.
0: Kathy from Dallas, a gift of $200.
1: All right.
0: We also heard from Katrina. She said, I'm a first-time giver to KCBI. I was listening to all kinds of music, but I just really needed something different in my life. Mm. I ended up on KCBI, started praying almost hourly.
1: Wow.
0: I listen to the app every single day. I need every word y'all speak. If everyone in the world would listen for 10 minutes, they would never leave.
1: Yeah.
0: Getting that message of hope and encouragement. And now she says, I want to be a part of spreading that hope and encouragement to others.
1: You know, maybe you're new too, and you just started listening to KCBI, and God is using this radio station, this ministry in your life, and you want to give back now. You want to pay this forward. 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A gift of $15 a month. 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Not sure exactly what to give? 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Lots of people give $36 a month. You want to get in at just $15 a month and test things out? Sure. Five people at $15 a month. In 10 minutes. That's the challenge right
0: All
1: now.
0: Right.
1: Five people, $15 a month in 10 minutes. Your number to call to make that gift. It's 888-408-9290 or kcbi.org.
0: That's really, if you think about it, about

0: $0.50 a day.
1: Yeah.
0: But if you say, I want to do more than that, you could take two of those spots, a gift of $30 a month right now. Would you be one of five to call, give that monthly gift, 888-408-9290? 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
1: Absolutely. You think about what that goes to, too. All the ministry here at KCBI partnering up with Convoy of Hope to make sure that, that teens in Texas, displaced teens in Texas, have something to eat. When they go to school, they have a warm meal to eat, a hot meal. And this is thanks to you. 25,000 meals will be able to get out there because of your gift, because of your $15 a month. And then others joining alongside you with $15 a month. Five people in 10 minutes to make that gift of $15 a month. Your number to call is 888-408-9290.
0: Take line one, and you'll be the first to kick off this five people for $15 a month in 10-minute challenge. 888-408-9290. 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
1: on
0: my phone. Yeah, so get out your phone, kcbi.org, to be the first to give in this challenge. Would you be one of five right now? $15 a month. Take line one to give your gift. If you say, yeah, that's me, I can do that. I've never given before, but maybe we want to try this out.
1: Sure.
0: See what it's like. You get so much more than what you give. To know that you're a part of it, because then you've made an investment in the radio station. 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You know, I had a part in that story.
1: Absolutely. 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That's $30 a month. The most popular giving level is $36 a month. 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It's 888-408-9290 or kcbi.org.

0: 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By the way, I'm Dave Moore. I'm not Jeremy.
1: No, Jeremy's in the call center. He would love to talk to you when you call to give a gift, just like Kathy, who called the call center at 888-408-9290 with her gift of $200.
0: Hey,
1: thank
0: that's
1: you.
0: Awesome.
1: And then Miguel, first-time giver from Mesquite, gave online at kcbi.org a gift of $10.
0: Look at that. Thank
1: that's
0: you.
1: That's awesome.
0: Looking for you also to make your gift of $15 a month. Threw that challenge out there for you. Five people at $15 a month in 10 minutes, and there's like no time left for this. And guess how many people called in with that $15 a month?
1: Wah, wah, wah.
0: Nobody, but that's okay. You can get in right now with your gift. There's nobody on line number one. Here is your number. Just a couple of seconds here, minutes remaining here. KCBI.org, or call this number right now, 888-408-9290, with that gift of $15 a month. A lot of people do $36 a month.
1: Yeah, this is kind of like giving on sale, really, in a way, if you think about it. $15 a month. And maybe you've never given before, but you've listened to KCBI for a long time. You've thought about giving, but you've just never gotten to that place where you've been confident enough to get out the phone and dial that number to give a gift. I want to challenge you. Just try it. Just try it and see. $15 a month. And if something happens, listen, you're never going to get a bill from KCBI when you become a giving partner. We're never going to say, you owe us this much money. Where is it?
0: Right.
1: That's never going to happen, because we also understand life happens. You know, my brother started giving to the radio station a couple of years ago. And when he did, he was going through cancer treatment. And I was like, Chris, are you sure you want to do this? I know the doctor bills and you're losing work. And and he said, no, because he had started listening. He's like, I love listening in the morning to you and Jeremy, and I want to give to the station. And then it got to a point where he said, it's getting to be too much because just of the doctor bills and all the stuff. And I said, no problem.
0: Yep.
1: You don't have to give the rest of it. In fact, we ended up giving the rest of it for him.
0: Aww.
1: Like, just a way of kind of like, hey, we love you and we want to pick that up. And we want to see the station, you know, also receive a blessing as well.
0: Yeah.
1: It was just kind of a cool moment. I know that's a long story, but basically just telling you that to say, if $15 a month down the road gets to be too much for you, you can say, you know what? I just can't give it anymore. Nobody's going to ask you why.
0: Right.
1: We're just going to say, okay. So take line one number right now. Take line one right now and give that gift, $15 a month, 888-408-9290.
0: Line one is waiting for you right now. There's still nobody on the phone yet with that gift of $15 a month. Is that you? The most popular giving level is $36 a month. You can get in right now at a gift of $15 a month. Maybe you're new. You're new to testing out monthly giving.
1: Mm-hmm.
0: Well, $15 a month at 888-408-9290. There we go. Thank you. Let's get you in on line number two right now. $15 a month. Your number to call right now is 888-408-9290. Let's get you in on line number two, 888-408-9290.

0: KCBI Fall Fundraiser, thank you so much for getting involved, for joining hands, like linking arms with KCBI to help more people to know Jesus' love and transforming power. Thank you, Anne from Arlington, for that gift of $100. She called this number, which is what you can do as well, 888-408-9290, or you can also give online at kcbi.org.
1: Anne's a fan.
0: Anne's a fan.
1: Thank you, Anne, for being
0: a fan. That's my mom's name, too. Aww. Anne, I like that.
1: 888-408-9290. That's my mom's middle name.
0: Is it?
1: Dorothy. Aww. Anne. It's KCBI's Fall Fundraiser. This is how this station, this ministry, remains on the air. It's you and your gifts. And thank you for your gift, whatever that gift is. Some people do monthly gifts. They'll do $36 mm-hmm. a month. Some do $10 a month. Some do gifts of $100, like Anne just made that gift as well. And your number to call right now is 888-408-9290. Wouldn't it be cool if somebody said, hey, I'll give KCBI an extra $2,000 if ...
0: Cool, yeah, that would be awesome.
1: Well, guess what? That's happening right now. In this moment, generous friends of the ministry said a $2,000 will be added to the total here if 10 people, that's you and 9 others, give any gift.
0: Any gift.
1: Any gift.
0: So it could be a single gift of $500.
1: Boom. That's one.
0: It could be somebody giving $36 a month.
1: That's two.
0: It could be somebody giving $1,000.
1: That's three. You're going to keep going?
0: It could be somebody, saying $50 a month.
1: That's four.
0: Okay.
1: Whatever gift is on your heart right now. Maybe you're new to giving and you've never given before. You can give a gift of $10 a month. You can give a gift of $100. When 10 people make any gift right now in the next 10 minutes, an extra $2,000 will be added to the total here. Woo! At KCBI. And to be really transparent with you, things have been very, mm-hmm. very slow this morning.
0: Mm-hmm. And part of that may be the fact that a lot of listeners in Central Texas can't hear us right now because the signal's just having some issues. Because of the Texas heat, imagine that.
1: An AC unit in the building where the transmitter and all the guts for all the stuff where the signal gets pumped out, it went, right?
0: Yeah.
1: It's hot.
0: You know how you've looked at your AC throughout the summer and have said, please don't die, and you've prayed over it? Well,
1: that's what it sounds like.
0: we kind of had that issue. And so now there's a lot of people who cannot hear the station, which also means they cannot get involved during the KCBI Fall Fundraiser because they don't even know it's going on. So if you're listening, you are needed right now in this moment, in particular with this challenge. An additional $2,000 to make more ministry happen so more people can hear the good news of Jesus' love and transforming power. That cannot be missed. So listen, I have it written down. I got a sheet of paper right in front of me, 1 through 10. You call in, you give your gift. I'm going to write your name down. Join the arms, linked arms on this challenge. Whether you're from Waxahachie, Flower Mound, DeSoto, Sherman, North Richland Hills, we've heard a lot from there today. I'm going to write your name down and you are going to be a part of this challenge, but you have to call now because I think it's, what's the time limit? I didn't know.
1: 10 minutes to make this happen.
0: Okay.
1: There's nobody on the phone right now. Nobody has called in for this right now. As we're talking, you can call in right now and get your gift in. Any gift right now. 10 people making any gift. $100, $10 a month, $36 a month, gift of $500, whatever that gift is, it counts here. 10 people making their gift right now. Any gift. And when all 10 come in, an extra $2,000 will be added to the total. And it could be your gift that unlocks this. 888-408-9290 or kcbi.org. There's one call. Thank you.
0: Thank you. Thank you for that call on line one. You know, you always say it could be your gift. I'm going to change that. It will be your gift that unlocks it because 10 people have to call in to meet this challenge, which means we need every single one of you. And without you, it is not going to be met. And that $2,000 will not be added to the total. So somebody on line one right now.
1: Line one right now. Let's get you in on line number two right now. 10 people need to make any gift right now. Let's get you in on line number two. It's waiting for you right now at 888-408-9290 or make your gift, any gift right now at kcbi.org. They say

0: In the middle of a challenge here, it's KCBI's Fall Fundraiser. This is how this ministry stays on the air. 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Looking for 10 people to make any gift. Could be $10 a month, could be $100, could be $100 a month. Gift of $1,000, whatever that gift is, you're needed in this moment. Why?
1: Because this is, it is, it's a little bit of a different challenge than what we normally do. Normally, it's like, here's the amount of money that is left that's needed to be raised.
0: Yeah.
1: This time, it's the amount of people that need to call in. So we heard from Richard Allen with a single gift of $100. Thank you. We heard from David in Georgetown.
0: Right.
1: Thank you. Mary from Glenrose.
0: All right, it's three.
1: Thank you, Lynn from Rockwall with gift of $364. Four people. That's four people who have called in. 10 people are needed.
0: Okay.
1: When 10 people call in, and this is only a 10-minute challenge. I think there's like 5 minutes left.
0: Yep.
1: $2,000 gets added to the ministry of KCBI. So this is all about participation.
0: Okay.
1: Six more people, that's you and five others, are needed to call 888-408-9290. With whether it's a single gift, like Lynn gave of $364, or if it's a monthly gift of $30 a month, you count towards this challenge. Any gift.
0: Six more people left. Six spots left. That's it. What happens if just five people call?
1: It is, sounds like this.
0: Oh, boy.
1: That's a terrible sound.
0: Game.
1: I hate that sound.
0: 888-408-9290. Six more people needed to make any gift. Mm-hmm. $10 a month. Gift of $100, gift of $50, a gift of $1,000, whatever that gift is, that gift that's on your heart that you want to give,
1: exactly.
0: You could be the, you will be the one,
1: you
0: sorry,
1: will be.
0: To unlock this $2,000 that goes right into the total here of the ministry. You're needed right now. Here's your moment. There's nobody on the phone. And six more people are needed right now.
1: And there's only a few minutes left before 8 o'clock. I mean, the time is running down. So this is the moment to call to give your gift of any amount. At 888-408-9290. Take line one right now. Take line one to give that gift. And then somebody else is going to take line two. But we need you right now to take line one because there is nobody on the phone. I can't see if somebody is online at kcbi.org giving a gift. But this is 10 people are needed.
0: Here we go.
1: Four people have checked in looking for someone to take line one right now. To be that next person in this challenge.
0: Yeah, somebody else will call, right? Six more people are needed right now. And so far, there's nobody on the phone. There's nobody taking advantage of this. You will be the one that unlocks this $2,000. Six more people needed right now at 888-408-9290. Six more people. Let's get you in on line number one right now. There's nobody on the phone. Let's get you in on line number one right now at 888-408-9290.

0: All right, this is it. In the middle of a special challenge happening right now, it's KCBI's fall fundraiser, and this is how KCBI stays on the air. But you are needed right now with your gift at 888-408-9290. Any gift right now could, will unlock
1: right.
0: a $2,000, $2,000 to the ministry here at KCBI, thanks to you.
1: Yeah, the challenge is 10 people giving any gift, and that $2,000 will be added. Thank you so much, Lynn from Rockwall, Mary from Glenrose, David from Georgetown, Richard from Allen. But listen, four people right now, they're the ones who have stepped into this challenge. Six more people are needed in all of DFW, Central Texas, far North Texas. Texas. And maybe you heard over that last song is going into it. We were talking about this and you thought, well, somebody else will do it. Let me tell you, the thought somebody else is the death of any need being met. Because when you hear that and you think, I could do it, I kind of feel like I should, but somebody else will do it. That's when it doesn't happen. Six more people needed right now. You hear that clock. You have time now to jump on the phone and be a part of unlocking this $2,000. But you have to call in this moment.
0: There's still nobody on the phone right now. And still six more people are needed right now with any gift. And your gift is going to be the one that's going to unlock this $2,000 into the ministry here at KCBI. Your $10 will unlock $2,000.
1: Right.
0: Your $100 will unlock $2,000. Six more people needed with any gift, and there's nobody on the phone right now. I can't believe this.
1: $15 a month. That gift is going to unlock $2,000, but you have to call right now as you hear us talking.
0: Yep.
1: Don't wait till we're done. 888-408-9290.
0: You are needed right now. 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Are we going to miss this? This can't be missed. This is something that cannot be missed.
1: Because nobody's
0: needed
1: on the phone
0: right now. There's still nobody on the phone. Let's get you in on line number one right now. There we go. There's line number one. Let's get somebody in on line number two. That would really mean, what, how many? People needed.
1: That's right.
0: Five more people needed to make any gift right now at 888-408-9290. 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

0: KCBI has really changed my life in a lot of ways. I used to have a really hard time waking up in the morning, and I would get in my car to go to work, and you guys have just really saved me that morning with the gospel and hope. So I have just completely given my life to God, and He is so good. And I'm so thankful for all of you.
1: It seems like she is doing life with the songs she hears on KCBI. It is inviting her into a moment, maybe settling her for the day. And maybe that's the same for you. You hear a song in the morning on the way in, or you've had a really hard day. You get in the car and you're heading home. You're listening to Dave in the afternoon and you hear that song that reminds you that whatever happened in that day, well, it happened, but God is greater than that.
2: KCBI Fall Fundraiser is how your radio ministry has been funded for 50 years. It's you partnering with us in this ministry to bring hope to someone in their car, someone in their home, someone at their work, and that someone every day might be you.
1: Yep. This is a fall fundraiser that wraps up here the day after tomorrow. This is a very fast one, and it's really important to stay on track that all of the needs, those half-hour goals, are met all along the way. And because when they're not, and there have been some slower times, you know, early this morning was a little rough. Wednesdays are hard. We understand that. But if you are listening right now, this is your moment to give, because there is a need right now here in the next 10 minutes for 10 of you to give $10 a month.
2: All right.
1: Now, to me, that's a great way to get involved with the ministry. If you've never given, you hear about the songs, the conversations, things that are happening in Texas communities because of KCBI and your giving, and you think, yeah, I do believe in that. I do want to be involved. How do I begin? I think this $10 a month giving level is a great way to start. And you'll know that you're investing not just in what you're hearing every day, but you know, there's a new partnership with Convoy of Hope that this, you're also taking part in when you give.
2: This is pretty exciting because there are a number of Texas teams who are secretly going without food on a daily basis. And there are people that may know your kids, may know your grandkids. You may even know them, but not know this about them. And our friends at Convoy of Hope have found a way to seek them out, find them, and make sure that they have the food that they need. And through a partnership with KCBI, those kids are being found here in Texas and fed. And it's all happening simply by your support of the radio ministry during Fall Fundraiser, and nearly 25,000 meals are going to be provided along with the gospel to these kids.
1: That's something that you help make happen, that you don't hear about that every day on KCBI, but that is something you take part in. David from McKinney understands that. Catalina out of Greenville, Texas, thank you for your gift of $10. Thank you. Kathy out of Dallas gave a gift of $50.
2: Here we go.
1: Trisha out of Pico said, hey, I could do $30. Would that help you out? And yes, God takes every single gift, brings it together, and ministry happens, and people learn about Jesus because of you and your giving. Okay, so for you right now, if you are that person who could do $10 a month, we're going to start the clock when this next song begins. It's a beautiful song from Casting Crowns called Scars in Heaven. And it might bring a tear to your eye. You might actually, you know, work out grief through this song. We heard from somebody this morning who said they heard a song on KCBI and it helped them as they were heading to their job as a school teacher to be able to have a good cry before walking into class, because they had just lost their grandmother just last night, but still had to go to work today. And she said, you know, it helped me to be able to get that out. So maybe this song will do that for you. If you are that person who can give $10 a month, or maybe some multiple of that, because 10 are needed. So maybe if you wanted to take two of those spots and do 20 a month.
2: That's where my mind was just going. $20 a month takes two spots. $30 a month takes three spots. It's even great that it's multiples of 10 because the math is so easy. How many of these spots can you take on this 10-minute challenge? You joining with nine others with your $10 monthly gift.
1: I do appreciate that there's somebody on the phone right now. 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People just like you with a $10 a month gift. 888-408-9290 is your number to call right now. 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
1: That's right. $10 a month. 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
2: Thank you.
1: You can also go online like him, kcbi.org, or call this number right now. Still nobody on the phone. Let's get you on line one right now by dialing this number, 888-408-9290. If you've never given, what a great way to begin in sowing into the ministry of KCBI.
2: If it's ever made your drive to work better, turned your thoughts toward the Lord, helped you worship, kept you encouraged during the day, your gift now is going to make sure it continues. 888-408-9290 to give your gift now.
1: Still nobody yet on line one. 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We're going to trust. 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KCBI.org. You can give there. It takes about a minute and a half of your time. We know you're busy on a Wednesday. We understand that. KCBI.org. Thank you for that call on line one. Thank you. Let's have you on line two right now with that $10 a month gift at 888-408-9290.

0: KCBI Fall Fundraiser with Kelly and Jeremy. This is how your station has been funded for 50 years. And this is your opportunity to join us in ministry. Right now, in a challenge, 10 of you needed at $10 a month in just 10 minutes. And that was the first song of that challenge. So you're about 4 minutes in with 6 minutes left. We're going to find out. I saw two people on the line earlier.
1: Yes.
0: Going to find out how we're doing in this 10-person challenge.
1: In this world of do I know if this is real or not? Is this AI or a real radio station? I just want to say, just as that song was ending, I spilled some tea. And so as Jeremy's talking, I'm over here wiping up the counter feverishly to get this cleaned up. Okay, so here we are. Now I can tell you what's happening. Yeah, the 10-minute challenge and 4 minutes have already gone by looking for you and your $10 a month gifts. And I am happy to report that one person.
0: Yes.
1: Out of Georgetown, Texas.
0: Okay.
1: Named Patsy has taken three of those spots.
0: Let's go.
1: She's doing $30 a month.
0: That's a great way to get this challenge met quickly.
1: So only seven more needed. About 5.5 minutes left to go in the challenge. And I think this is very doable. What part of this could you do? I mean, it's a $10 a month gift to the ministry of KCBI and a fundraiser that's going to wrap up here on Friday. So just 2 days after today. So you're needed now if you're listening right now. And $10 a month? That's a really easy way to get involved.
0: It's a great way to get started. And maybe the reason you would do that is because you're like Christy, who says, I find that driving to work is such a blessing to listen to KCBI because it helps me capture my thoughts and focus me on God and how thankful I am for the life He's given me. It keeps me from rehearsing the negative things. Instead, I live a life of gratefulness.
1: It's about changing your mind. I just finished a really great devotional about that, about really kind of retuning how I think about things. And I think the songs on KCBI, they do that for me as well, and I am thankful. And so when you're driving into work and you're heading down or up 35 and you're hitting traffic and, oh no, I'm going to be late and I've got this and that and things are hard at home and, you know, every single one of us has something going on or lots of somethings. And you hear a song that recenters you and reminds you of who God is and how much He loves you, it changes your whole day. So that is one of the things you're investing in. All the things you hear on the air every day on KCBI. But then those things that are happening behind the scenes, like those free devotionals that go out, those are free for you at KCBI.org. And they have helped so many people.
0: All right. So right now, still seven of you needed. You and six others joining. Was it Patsy?
1: Patsy. Yeah. Patsy. And you could be like Patsy and take a couple of those spots, too.
0: $20 a month would take two seats. $30 a month, like Patsy did, would take three seats. Still seven remain. Thank you for that call on line number one.
1: All right, let's get you on line two at 888-408-9290. 888-408-9290. I want to say thank you to Joshua, who just gave $10 a month. Six more of you needed now. Thank you so much, Joshua, out of beautiful Aubrey, Texas. Thank you for listening and for giving. And you're going to feel so good about that and feel so invested in the ministry as a giving listener. 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Here is your number one last time, 888-408-9290. 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Are you

0: do $10 a month. Thank you so much. There is an anonymous giver out of Dallas, probably right down the street from us, who gave a gift of $20 a month. Thank you. Also out of Dallas, Glenda said, hey, I can do $10 a month. Sounds great. Thank you, Glenda. Brand new giving listener out of Hearst, Texas. Her name is Angela. She said, hey, I can do $20 a month. Oh, thank you.
1: Wow. All right.
0: That means Patsy, 3, 4, 5, 6, 7, 8, 9.
1: One more needed.
0: One more needed with 1 minute left. That's not bad. Okay. So with one more needed at 10 a month to meet this challenge, is that you? Could you do $10 a month? 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
1: KCBI, so grateful for you, for your kindness and generosity during Fall Fundraiser, which is going on right now. A very fast fundraiser wraps up by the end of this week, and we are glad that you're here at a very pivotal moment.
2: Yes, it's pivotal to stay on track. Every half hour has a goal, and that is something that James understands. He understands out of Aubrey, Texas, that when goals aren't met, when needs aren't met, then when this wraps up on Friday, that's not a good thing. There's no Saturday to make this up. We will not be doing this on-air fundraiser on Saturday. James from Aubrey, thank you for your $10 a month gift.
3: James.
2: Victoria checked in at $10 a month out of beautiful Azle, Texas.
3: Yes,
2: is it the Azle Hornets? I believe it is, the Azle Hornets. Thank you to Mike out of Belton, Texas, for your gift of $150.
3: Yes.
2: That's awesome. Angela checked in at $20 a month from Hearst out of Dallas. We heard from Glinda.
1: Yes.
2: Mowdy just checked in from Hazlitt with another gift of $10 a month.
1: Whoa,
2: thank you.
1: That's how you do it?
2: Yep, that's how you do it.
1: Great job. Great job.
2: So every half hour has a goal. And now with those gifts in, where do you stand in meeting this hourly goal now that we're heading toward 11?
1: The need is
2: $1,245.
1: Yeah. I may have to adjust my math a little bit because of those last second under the wire gifts there, but that was what my last math was. Do you want me to update you even to that?
2: 1,200. Why don't you do some math?
1: Okay,
2: and I'm
1: going to
2: see. So Bethany is our director of donor relations, and she is just down the hall, and she was waving right as we were about to go on the air there. And she may have some news for us. So let me go see what's going on down there.
1: All right. So I'm redoing some math here. Thank you for all that generosity that just flowed in. It's still very close to the original number. So the new total that we have on the board right now to meet this hour's goal to help the fundraiser stay on track is
2: $1,125. What? $1,125. Okay. The good news in meeting that goal of
1: $1,125 with that last minute flurry there.
2: The good news is for exactly 10 minutes because of a listener who said, hey, they're not wrong. There were some slow moments this morning. Early this morning was tough. And I believe that's because Wednesdays are hard and you have stuff to do, and we understand that. It's expected. But every half hour has to stay on track. And thanks to a generous listener who noticed that, for the next 10 minutes, there is a dollar
1: okay.
2: for dollar match.
1: All right, let's get you in here.
2: What this means is somebody has come along and said, okay, I'm a giving listener. For 10 minutes, when you give, they are going to match your giving. So if you're going to give a $100 gift,
1: it becomes $200 instantly.
2: $200 becomes?
1: It's $400.
2: $387 becomes?
1: Let's see, 14, 77, and then 37, 14, how much was it?
2: $387. Twice that.
1: It's doubled.
2: Twice that. Doubled. But just for 10 minutes when this next song starts. That means if you're listening right now, it's your moment to call. And that is the idea behind this, to inspire you to call during slower moments. And I'm telling you, Wednesday, middle of the day, Wednesday just needs something. You know what I mean? And I think it needed this very moment. It needed this generous listener to say, hey, let me make your money go even farther.
1: And you may be like Barton, who says, I am brand new to even being a Christian. And I just heard about KCBI from a friend at church. And I'm now just figuring out how to walk with the Lord. And you guys inspire me every day to walk closer with Him.
2: Isn't that amazing how, I mean, we have many people who listen, who have listened for years, and it's just not occurred to them to give yet. And then we have listeners who just found the radio station or just became Christians, and they are nurturing their faith through the teaching programs on KCBI and through the encouraging songs they hear every day and the conversations between, you know, Karen and Jeremy in the morning.
1: Mm-hmm.
2: It's keeping him in a centered place in his faith. Okay, a dollar for dollar match. That means, thank you for that call. That means when you give your gift of, you know, $1,000, if you were ever going to give a bigger gift,
1: yeah,
2: that would help make up the shortfall from this morning. And it will be doubled. Okay.
0: Wow.
2: Here is your number to call to grab that next line open and give your gift and know it's going to be doubled.
1: Call this number now with your gift. 888-408-9290.
2: If I want to give online, is my gift doubled?
1: Doubling online
2: what?
1: As well. Yes.
2: Okay, that's amazing. I love it. Okay, so if you're at your desk and you can't get to the phone, you can still have your giving doubled. The dollar for dollar match applies to you too. That's amazing. Here is it. Here's the website, kcbi.org. KCBI.org. Or call this number right now and know that for the next 10 minutes, beginning when this song starts, your giving will be doubled. Here we go. Here's the song in 3, 2, 1. 888-408-9290.

0: KCBI's fall fundraiser in the middle of a dollar for dollar match. A dollar for dollar match, meaning that your money, thanks to a generous listener, goes even farther. Thank you to Gail out of Levon, Texas. She gave a gift of $100,
1: all right,
0: which becomes $200. Charity out of Rowlett, thank you for your gift of $100. Yes. That becomes $200. Patty out of Seven Points, Texas, said, hey, I can do 10 bucks. How about that? Yes, absolutely.
1: Right.
0: Your $10 then becomes $20 in this dollar for dollar match that still has one more song, roughly 5 more minutes to go. Gary from Gainesville, thank you for your gift of $1,000.
1: Gary!
0: Thank you to Charlotte out of South Dakota, obviously listening online at kcbi.org. Maybe she's listening in the app. Maybe she used to live in Texas, or she just found us. She might have gotten one of those devotionals, free devotionals
1: online
0: that go out.
1: Mm-hmm.
0: She gave a gift of $1,200 out of South Dakota. And during this dollar for dollar match, boy, that is needed to make up some of the shortfall from earlier this morning. That becomes $2,400.
1: Yeah. All right. So how does this dollar for dollar match work for you? Well, there is a KCBI family who loves the radio station, and they want to give a really big gift. And you get to decide how big that gift is, all the while providing for the encouraging music and the words of hope that you love on a daily basis here at KCBI. For those moments when God plays the right song for you at the right moment, or you hear that pastor share that thing that you needed to hear, you're making more of that happen. So when you say, I'm in for $100, this family is going to step alongside you and say, then let us put another $100 in. If you say, I'm in for $500, this family says, then we're in for another $500. All of it is doubled instantly.
0: Okay, and there's nobody on the phone right now, which is kind of crazy. Let's get you on the phone so you don't miss this opportunity. I want you to take advantage of this, because if you are somebody who likes to see your money go farther, well, this is your moment. A dollar for dollar match. Here is your number to call right now to have your giving doubled. 888-408-9290. 888-408-9290. Thank you for that call on line one.
1: Doubled.
0: You can also do this, by the way, if you can't get to a phone. That's okay, too. Takes about a minute and a half of your time at kcbi.org. kcbi.org. Let's grab line two right now. Here's your number to grab line two. 888-408-9290. Zero. Thank you for that call on line two.
1: Doubled on line two. How about line three? Are we doubling on line three?
0: Can we double you as well? Let's do that. Let's get you on line three right now. Doubling your giving in a dollar for dollar match.
1: All right. So your gift of $100 right now becomes $200. $400 becomes $800. It is that simple. And don't feel bad about this family. They want you to help them to be generous right now.
0: Oh, yes. They're willing to give what you give.
1: Yes.
0: So you give $100, they give $100. That's how it works.
1: Yes.
0: You don't worry about the other $100. They got that covered for you. But the ministry benefits, it's more of those meals going out to Texas teens through Convoy of Hope.
1: Mm-hmm.
0: It's more ministry because of you. It's making up the shortfall from this morning so that this fundraiser ends strong here in just a couple of days. Let's do this. Let's get you on line four at this number, 888-408-9290. You can also give online
1: kcbi.org.

0: KCBI's Fall Fundraiser, which wraps up here in just a few days, wraps up on Friday, so it's a really fast one, and you are in the middle of a dollar-for-dollar match. Team dollar-for-dollar includes Patty from 7 Points and Charity from Rowlett, Texas. Out of LaVon, Gail checked in. Thelma checked in from Dallas. Sheila said, my $100 becomes $200. Yes, I'm in. Out of Crandall and out of Allen, Texas, Antonio just checked in at $125.
1: Yes,
0: Thank you. That becomes $250. Out of Fort Worth, Texas, Gail just checked in, $20. That becomes $40.
1: Great timing, Gail. All right, so this ticking clock means there are seconds left still for you to get your gift doubled right now by a generous KCBI family. Did you call during that last song? If not, this ticking is for you right now.
0: That's right. We're still going to count you. If you're calling right now, we're going to count your gift and double it. Yes. Here's the number to call. It's 888-408-9290. Don't miss this. 888-408-9290. 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
1: Doubling online as well.
0: 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These are the final moments to get this done.
1: Mm-hmm.
0: We're going to count you, though. 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

0: Thank you so much for giving during KCBI's fall fundraiser, which is going to wrap up here in just a couple days.
1: Quick.
0: It's going to wrap up on Friday. It's going to be gone before you know it. We'll not be doing this on Saturday. The on-air fundraiser will be over. Terry understood that out of Willow Park, Texas. Beautiful Willow Park. I used to live right down the street from there in Aledo. $50. Thank you so much, Terry. Gail gave a gift of $20 out of Fort Worth, Texas. We've seen giving levels of $240, $120, $360 out of Georgetown, Texas. Patsy gave that just a little bit earlier, breaking that down monthly, actually, which is very cool. Thank you for your giving. There have been some moments in this day, to be just completely transparent. We've seen you come through in this hour. That is so cool. Thank you for your generosity. However, this morning in the 7 a.m. hour, there were some very slow moments, and we get it. People are busy. It's Wednesday. You got to get to work. You have work to do, but you have an opportunity right now. If you are one of those stand in the gap kinds of people, to make up a shortfall with just minutes left in this hour. This morning, it was so incredibly quiet that there was a remaining need that you get to step into right now of $1,428.
1: Okay.
0: 1428. You could help get the entire day back on track at a time where in Central Texas right now, the tower there is on low power. And that's because of a malfunction that is outside of our control, which happens often in fundraising. It just does. A fundraiser comes around and we remind you that there is a God who loves you dearly. And there's a very real enemy who would love to not have that message get out. And so then we have things like this happen. So right now in Central Texas, many people who would be giving cannot give, which is part of the problem. They can't hear the radio station right now with that low power operation. So this is your moment to step into a need.
1: $1,428. I was doing some quick math as you were sharing that, Kelly. Mm-hmm. And I realized that, you know, our most popular giving level is $36 a month.
0: Yes.
1: Believe it or not, that entire need could pretty much, rounding a little bit, pretty much be taken up by three people who would say yes to that $36 a month giving level.
0: Mm-hmm.
1: Just three people could take care of all of that.
0: Three people at $36 a month. One person doing $1,000, and that could be taken care of.
1: Mm-hmm.
0: Well, one person doing $1,000, someone else coming along and doing
1: the remaining $400.
0: I'm sorry, I was looking at the wrong number altogether.
1: I knew where you were going.
0: Yes, yes. A couple people could do that in a number of ways, is what we're saying.
1: Mm-hmm.
0: I do want to say thanks to Karen from Rowlett. She gave a gift of $10 a month. That helps. Thank you.
1: Already.
0: Thank you. Yes. So take that number, minus 120 equals, so 1,308. There's one person on the phone. Let's get you online, too, by calling this number with your gift of $36 a month.
1: Mm-hmm.
0: Your gift of $1,000. 888-408-9290. 888-408-9290. 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
1: Yeah, this fundraiser will wrap up on Friday, so that's right around the corner. And if you've listened and you've thought, you know, I kind of want to do this, I love to be a giving listener of KCBI, please don't wait. This is Wednesday, and Wednesdays can get a little bit, I mean, this can be a little bit of a lull, but you're really stepping into this and saying, you know what, this is not a lull Wednesday. This is a Wednesday that is really moving forward. I want to say thank you to April out of Terrell, who just, Terrell, not too far from you, just down the highway. She just gave a gift of $25 a month.
2: All right.
1: That is huge.
2: Very helpful.
1: Just before that song ended, the beautiful song from Blessing Offer Brighter Days, we got some really incredible news. There is a challenge on the table for you that involves a, it's a match, so to speak. It's a doubling, so to speak. But there is a little bit of tension involved in this one. There is a giving listener who says that if in 15 minutes, beginning here in just a minute, if $3,000 could come in, that's from you and many others, they will add $3,000 to the totals.
2: Okay. Challenge accepted.
1: Well, yes, because you know what? This is really needed. With those slower hours this morning and yesterday morning, there's ground to make up with a fundraiser that's going to end on Friday.
0: All right, and that's why you're so needed right now to step into this challenge. $3,000
1: added
0: to the KCBI fundraiser when you join with others for $3,000 in 15 minutes.
1: There might be somebody listening right now who's saying, I was going to give $1,000. You'll be a third of the way done with this work. Now, this has to happen in 15 minutes. Don't let that panic you. You have time, but don't wait too long. If you can just pause or put on hold what you're doing and go ahead and get your phone out or go to your laptop or your phone and go to kcbi.org and do some part of this. There's no limit to what you can do. There's no set amount. So really, it's whatever God has laid on your heart. Maybe it's a $200 gift. Thank you. Maybe it's a $1,000 gift. Thank you. Maybe you want to do that $30 a month gift, like about a dollar a day. You could do that.
0: It counts here as well. Just know that you are needed to step forward and say, hey, it's busy, but this is too important. This is too important for the fundraiser. I'm going to make sure KCBI is fully funded, and this is a great way to ensure that that happens.
1: Now, the bad news, if the $3,000 doesn't come in 15 minutes, well, the $3,000 is not added to the total.
0: Okay, well,
1: but if the $3,000 does come in, we get to celebrate this and add the $3,000 to the total. That's how it works. Okay, here's your number to call to give whatever you can give, whatever part of this $3,000 is yours right now.
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0: KCBI's fall fundraiser. It's going to wrap up here in a couple days on Friday. It's a very short fundraiser to get you involved in the ministry. And you are in the middle of a challenge. It's a $3,000 challenge. When $3,000 comes in 15 minutes, an extra $3,000 is added to the totals.
1: And that's important right now. We're moving through the week here, and this thing is going to be over before you know it. You don't want to miss out on a chance to know that you helped keep the encouraging music and the words of hope on the air. You know, Romans 5:8 says, God demonstrates his love for us in this, that while we're sinners, Christ died for us. And that's the message that KCBI puts out on the air every day for someone who needs to know that.
0: Absolutely. There's one person on the phone right now getting involved in this $3,000 challenge. Now, we don't know what they're giving. They could be given $1,000. They could be giving a gift of $3,000. They could be...
1: Yeah, let's go.
0: More likely, they're going to do, you know, the average giving level of $36 a month, or maybe they're going to do a monthly gift of $20 a month, or a single gift of $100 or $50. We're not sure. We'll find out when they hang up. We want you to know that we've watched this very closely. When you call in, we're celebrating. We're so thankful. And it's so cool to have a front row seat to what God is doing in Texas and beyond. Not just on the air and everything you hear every day, but, you know, right there in your Texas communities. I want to say thank you to Jeff and Patricia, who just checked in. Thank you for your gift of $500 out of Hearst. That's the first $500 in this $3,000 challenge.
1: What a great start. So that means $2,500 more to raise.
0: Yes.
1: And when that happens, an additional $3,000 will be unlocked into the total.
0: That's right. And you have some time to do it. You have 10 minutes, but don't wait. Mm-mm. We want to count you in this, because if you don't get your gift in within the next 10 minutes, totaling $3,000, you and many others, that $3,000 will not be released into the totals. That generous listener is saying, no, I'm using this to inspire some people. I want to encourage you. Jeremy, there's nobody on the phone right now. Let's line a few people up on the phones. We celebrate you when you call. We're so thankful and grateful, and we celebrate you when you give to KCBI.
1: All right, so there's always two ways to give. You can give those single gifts, which is the way that I like to give. Mm-hmm. It's your one and you're done, much like that family did right there.
0: Mm-hmm.
1: $500. And boom, they got a great start to this. If you say, okay, well, here's my $250. Here's my $500 to go along with theirs. You're helping to meet this challenge. The second way to give is if you choose to give monthly, you can say, I'm in for $25 a month.
0: Mm-hmm.
1: That right now will go to help meet this challenge.
0: Huge.
1: And
0: yes,
1: you can do a lot with just a little bit each month.
0: Right. Today, that would mean $25 for you. So that's simple and easy for a lot of people. And what's the time commitment? It's about 2 minutes, maybe less. Depends on how much you want to talk. To go ahead and call this number right now with your gift. So 500 are in. 2,500 remains in this challenge to have that extra 3,000 released. Here is your number to call to talk to a friendly operator. Takes you about 2 minutes. Let us know how much of that you want to do, how much of that $2,500, by calling 888-408-9290. 888-408-9290. KCBI.org. 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If you'd like to text, or you want to make this real simple, we'll just send that website to you when you
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0: You can do that too. 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
1: Thank you. 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
1: Let's go. 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
0: It's like you're doubling your money. Once that comes in, that 3,000 is doubled. 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Here's your number. It's 888-408-9290. 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

0: KCBI Fall Fundraiser with Kelly and Jeremy. And we're so glad you're here this morning. You are now in a challenge, joining with others to raise $3,000 in just 15 short minutes. We've already played a couple of songs.
1: Just one song left.
0: One song remains.
1: Yep.
0: When you collectively raise $3,000, we thank you for that call on line three. That's going to help a lot.
1: Yes.
0: When you collectively raise $3,000, joining with others, you will unlock $3,000 from a generous KCBI family who says, hey, we're going to challenge people to lock arms, team up together, and we're going to throw another $3,000 into the total for KCBI Fall Fundraiser.
1: Okay, there are three people on the line, and the remaining need in this challenge is $2,638.
0: Oh, okay. Good job. Great start.
1: That's because Mary, out of beautiful Fort Worth, Texas, gave a gift of $312.
0: Thank you.
1: We also heard from Jeff and Patricia out of Hearst. They gave a gift of $500.
0: Hey, thank you, guys.
1: Two people are on. Now, here is the problem. The problem is, this is an all or nothing challenge. Mm-hmm. So, if this next song plays and then it ends and we have reached that 15-minute mark and $3,000 have not come in, that extra $3,000 mm-hmm. does not get added to the totals. Mm-hmm. And let me tell you, it's needed. It's needed right now because this is a short fundraiser. We're not going to do this on Saturday. You're not going to hear the on-air fundraiser Saturday. So it'll be over on Friday afternoon. And there have been some slower times during this fundraiser, as happens all the time. But there's no time to make that up. I do want to say thank you real fast to Jenny out of Garland. Jenny said, hey, I can help this cause, this $3,000 challenge. Her gift of $260 means it's now down to $2,378 needed to unlock that $3,000 additional funding to this hour.
0: That was
1: Thank you. Oh, wait, though. Out of beautiful Springtown, Texas, home of the porcupines, Kara just checked in, and she said, wait, I could do $100. How about that? Thank you. $2,278 remains in the need of getting to that $3,000 to unlock the extra $3,000. And you cannot lose this $3,000. That can't happen.
0: No. So you are needed during this song. You can join with others and close this out. $2,278 must come in, which means we must hear from you. Because when you do this, you will help to unlock another $3,000 into the total. That's more ministry. That's more truth from God's word. That's more encouraging music that helps you worship every day.
1: That's right.
0: If you love the station, this is your moment to step forward. You're needed.
1: We're asking you for sacrifice. We understand. We're asking you to part with your funds to fund a ministry that's been funded this way for more than 50 years. Also your time, about a minute and a half of your time. But when you're done, when you get past this giving and you click give now, or you hang up the phone with that very kind operator, you're going to realize you feel really good about this and that you are invested in a ministry, that your generosity is reaching close to 400,000 people every week with the message of the gospel. Every day you get encouragement as you drive in or drive home, or as you listen at home, you hear the songs, you have the teaching programs that bring you truth in a culture that doesn't even know what truth is anymore.
0: Franco said that he lives over in Aledo,
1: okay,
0: which is an area I know you know very well.
1: Yes.
0: He says he listens all the time, and it's the hosts that have helped to inspire him to follow Jesus more closely.
1: Beautiful Aledo, Texas. They have some of the best barbecue. There's a little tiny barbecue place that's relatively new, I'd say, in the past couple of years, and it is so good. Thank you, Franco, for that note. Thank you for giving to KCBI. Mm-hmm. We're going to go into your last song here. In this challenge, this 15-minute challenge to get the $3,000 in. The remaining need, one more time, it's not budged here in the last minute.
0: No.
1: $2,278. Nobody on line one. Let's get you on line one, and you are going to be part of the reason that we get to celebrate this challenge. $3,000 will be added to the totals when you call this number right now with your gift of any level. It all gets added together. Here's your number to get on line one right now, 888 888- 888-408-9290. 888-408-9290. Still nobody on line one, but I'm trusting that you're getting your phone out. Maybe you're getting over to your laptop or your computer, and you're going to go to kcbi.org and give your gift there. Still nobody yet on line one. The number one more time.
0: All right. 888-408-9290. 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
1: That's right. The remaining need $2,278. We're just asking, what part of that can you do to release $3,000 into the totals for the hour? Thanks to a generous listener. And this can't be missed. This is a necessary $3,000. And we can't wait to celebrate you when you call that number, 888-408-9290. Thank you for that call. You could also go online to kcbi.org.

0: KCBI's fall fundraiser in the middle of, not in the middle of, the last seconds remaining in this challenge to get you in at whatever giving level you would like to do, but totaling in 15 minutes, $3,000 to release an additional $3,000 into the total.
1: Ooh.
0: There are two people on the line. I want you to know with these seconds, you can still get in. 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
1: Yeah.
0: You can do this at kcbi.org as well. I want to say thanks to Marla out of Mesquite. She gave a gift of $50. Thank you. We heard from Kara from beautiful Springtown, Texas. We've heard from Jenny and Mary. One person on the line right now. And we just heard from also Janice in Denton gave a gift of $1,500.
1: Okay. That's big.
0: With Janice, I have to do some fast math here because I have to do Marla's
1: Kelly, this
0: gift.
1: Gets us really close. Really close.
0: 700, you have 728?
1: Okay. Yeah, probably. Okay. Sure.
0: What do you mean, probably?
1: Within $50 of that is where I was.
0: That's right.
1: But you have an extra gift.
0: You have an extra
1: gift in there too, so that I don't have. $728.
0: $728.
1: Yes.
0: Two people on the line don't know how much they're going to give. Would you please get on the phone right now and make sure this $3,000 is not lost? That cannot happen, Jeremy, in this fundraiser.
1: And just as a refresher, what we're doing here, when you collectively raise $3,000, joining your gifts with others, another generous KCBI family said, then we'll throw in $3,000 on top of it, but only if...
0: Only if...
1: You raise all $3,000 first.
0: Right. So if it doesn't come in, the $3,000 is not added, but you are so close. $728. What part of that could you do? Do $300. Someone else does $300. Someone else does $128. And it is done. Okay, kcbi.org. That works. Or here is your number one more time. Let's get you on line three. Here is your number. 888-408-9290 or kcbi.org.

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1: Keeps her going all day long, gives her just the encouragement she needs to get through that workday. I imagine that's stressful, being an Amazon driver.
2: Oh, yeah.
1: Yeah, I'm sure you have stress in your job, too. And that if you're listening right now at work, you know, you hear the conversations during the day from Donna Cruz, who's normally on at this time. You might hear from Karen and Jeremy as you're settling in the morning, or the teaching programs. I mean, nothing like beginning your day with the truth found in the Bible teachers on KCBI. Right.
2: And you know, when you're that busy, and you've seen Amazon drivers, they're running from their truck up your lawn to drop off your package, and then on the next one. When do they have time to pick up their Bible and read?
1: Right.
2: You know, like so many of us, we're so busy.
1: Great point.
2: That how do you stay connected to the Lord and close to Him? Well, with the KCBI songs that help you worship and the word that you can hear from our pastors, it connects those dots for you even when you're that busy.
1: This is KCBI's fall fundraiser, and it's going to wrap up here on Friday. So just a couple days are left. This is how your ministry has stayed funded for more than 50 years. People just like you, people just like the Amazon driver who said after 10-hour days, she couldn't wait to get her paycheck because she wanted to give, because she found such joy in that. She received joy and hope, and she wanted to give that back. That's how the radio station and the ministry has been successful for this many years, 50 plus years, reaching people with the gospel of Jesus Christ. And that's because of you. Now, it takes some work. Every half hour has a goal that must be met. And every hour has a goal. And when it wraps up on Friday, you want your ministry ending strong. So there's no room for falling behind. We're not going to come back on Saturday and have any sort of on-air fundraiser at that point. I see Jeremy on his calculator figuring out what is the remaining need. With so many... Oh, by the way, while you do that, can I thank some people?
2: Oh, I would love that. Yeah,
1: I would love to celebrate you. Thank you to Ruth out of Roanoke. Your gift of $100. Thank you so much. Thank you to Jamie out of beautiful Arlington, Texas. She gave a gift of $200. And she's out there where all the entertainment hub of North Texas and the world and beyond is in Arlington, Texas. Dora from beautiful Red Oak, plenty of pastures and cows there. $200 gift. Thank you so much. Colleen out of Denton, Texas, moving up north. She gave a gift of $100. On down around the bend south, out of Burleson, Texas, Krista said, hey, I could do $100. Would that help out? Yes. Yes, thank you. We've heard from Mesquite. We've heard from all the way up north, Springtown, Texas. Thank you so much for giving and understanding that KCBI is not just encouraging music and words of hope, but also, you know, outreach right into your Texas communities. That's valuable. This is the last remaining local Christian radio station heard across North Texas and in Central Texas, and now up into far North Texas, right up into Oklahoma.
2: You made some incredible ground right there.
1: Okay. Not me, them.
2: Yeah. Well, yes. I'm talking to them. Mm-hmm. Looking at you.
1: I know. Well, that got confused because you were looking at me. And I was like, I said a lot of words, Jeremy. I'm good at that. Yes.
2: No, that's okay.
1: Go ahead.
2: No. Thank you for your generosity so far this hour. Kelly, you had mentioned that there was a shortfall from earlier in the day.
1: Yes, there was.
2: And this is the time when we need to pick that up.
1: Because it has to be made up. There's no way to move forward without making up the shortfall from earlier in the day, because Friday, this is over.
2: And your progress throughout this hour has been so good that we have an opportunity right now to make that ground up.
1: Okay.
2: This could be a catch-up moment right now.
1: Yes.
2: It's 12:52.
1: 1,252?
2: 1,252 is the makeup amount.
1: Day? Okay.
2: 1,252 is the amount.
1: Okay.
2: So that would be a catch-up amount that you could help to meet. That was a shortfall earlier in the day that has put the overall fundraiser a little behind.
1: You could make a big splash.
2: Yes.
1: By helping to make this up. And what a relief that would be, because when this ends on Friday, Yeah. Well, certainly don't want you to listen on Saturday and the fundraiser will be over and you will have missed out. But also, it's really important you check in because there are needs that need to be met. The goals every half hour must be met, and there will be no making it up after Friday. $1,252 to keep the ministry of KCBI on track. Now, how you do that is really up to you. So before noon, $1,252 could be met with you and your gift of $36 a month.
2: Mm-hmm.
1: That is the most popular giving level at KCBI. It's the middle. It's the average of the monthly giving, $36 a month. Maybe you want to do a gift of $1,000. That would sure help a lot. A lot of people have jumped in at those $100 increments. We just got a gift. Thank you, Connie, out of beautiful Flower Mound, Texas. She gave a gift of $260.
2: Hey, yes. Right, thank you.
1: Thank you. That's awesome. Okay, so 12, 52. You're doing the fast math, aren't you?
2: Mm-hmm.
1: Now we're under $1,000.
2: Yes. What was the gift amount? Was how much?
1: $260.
2: Yes.
1: Forgive us for doing the math live on the air, but we want to make sure you have the right number so you know what you're racing toward, right? Here's your number to call right now to take some part of this. It's 888-408-9290. 888-408-9290 to be a stand in the gapper. What is the remaining need?
2: $992 now.
1: $992.
2: Just like that.
1: What part of $992 could you do before noon? Let's get in now and do this now. Don't wait, because that's what everybody will say. I got plenty of time. No, you're going to head out to lunch. You've got stuff to do, meetings to go to. Let's do this now. Here's your number to call to get whatever part of $992 in you could do.
2: Call 888-408-9290.
1: You can also do this online at kcbi.org or call this number right now. 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

0: I just want to say how much your radio station has been such a blessing in my life. I was very ill, and the only thing that got me through those days was a lot of prayer and listening to your radio station. And all of those things combined together has brought me closer with the Lord. And I'm just so thankful that I can just turn on this radio station and be blessed every single day.
1: Yeah, baby, you've been there where you've had a season. Haven't we all had a season? She's having a season where she was battling illness, and what she found on KCBI were songs that encouraged her, that reminded her that God loves her, that the circumstances don't define her whatsoever. And that is such a valuable message. Maybe she found some truth in the teaching programs on KCBI. That could be a possibility too.
2: It can be so easy to be dealing with a health issue and have that become the all-encompassing thing.
1: Yes.
2: And to pull your eyes down away from the Lord and onto the problem. But KCBI is here as a force to say, God still got you. He is still with you. And you are in his hand.
1: This is KCBI's fall fundraiser. It's going to wrap up here in a couple of days. This is how that hope and encouragement you just heard about, this is how it's been happening for over 50 years. This is a listener-supported radio station. You, people just like you, have said yes. Connie out of Flower Mound said yes.
2: Thank you, Connie.
1: I want to see that continue. We've heard from Ruth out of Roanoke and Jamie from Arlington. Earlier, we heard from April out of Terrell. She did a monthly gift. And now you're listening. So how about that? What a coincidence. You would be listening right now, and there's still a need.
2: $992 is what you are working on right now to help catch up the funding need for the day that fell behind earlier this morning.
1: Just $992?
2: Yeah. Yes.
1: That's all. And then the fundraiser will be caught up. Then when it wraps up on Friday, it'll wrap up strong.
2: That's what it needs.
1: I almost missed the bell, is what I did. Yes, I think $992 is doable, but only when you call. Now, let me let you know how many people called during that last song. Well, during that last song, it was awfully quiet. Huh. It was awfully quiet. Now, that doesn't mean, we know you're busy, you have stuff to do, but whatever you're doing right now, or if you're about to head out and go do something, go to get lunch, or you got to pick up the kids or the grandkids, would you take a moment and call this number? Maybe everybody was just enjoying that song. It was a really good song. Now it's your moment to call, though. Here's your number to call. It's 888-408-9290. 888-408-9290. What part of $992 can you do? That's it, to make up the funding need, the gap that is in place now, just 2.5 days into a 5-day fundraiser.
2: All right, and there's a couple of ways that you could do that. Your single gift of $500 is one way to get started, and then your gift of $36 a month, joining those two gifts together, boom, that's taken care of.
1: Yes!
2: Just two people could handle this. But
1: yes,
2: you pick the number that's right for you.
1: And if you're thinking, someone else will get to it, I'm sure. It's just $992. Do you know how many times there is a very doable need just like that? That is the amount that is needed in this moment. And so many people say that. And then guess what? The end of the hour comes. You've got 10 minutes left. That's time to call, but don't wait. And don't think that somebody else is going to do it. Because if you're listening right now and you're feeling that heart tug, and you know that you know that you know that you care about this ministry and you want this ministry strong for you and for your family, for your grandkids and your great-grandkids and your great-great-great-great-grandkids, 50-plus years, that's a legacy that you're sowing into.
2: All right, so here's how you give your gift to help take your part of $992. 888-408-9290 is the number to call with your single gift or your monthly gift.
1: Nobody's on line one yet. 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
2: All right, call this number with your gift right now. Do us a favor, put everything down right now. Just a few minutes to get this knocked out. We haven't heard from you yet. Call this number, 888 888- 888-408-9290.
1: 888-408-9290 is your number to call. Still nobody on line one. 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Maybe you're going to kcbi.org. You can do that too. You can't see that in the studio, so that's always just a pleasant surprise. That's actually what Connie out of Flower Mound and Ruth out of Roanoke both just did. So our last two giving listeners did that. kcbi.org, or call this number right now. What part of $992 could you do? Could you do a $300 gift? Someone else does that, another person, and then it is knocked out.
2: Yeah.
1: $992 is the remaining need for this hour during KCBI's fall fundraiser, which is going to wrap up here in just a couple days. KCBI.org. Thank you so much for giving.

0: KCBI's fall fundraiser is going to wrap up in a couple days. This is just going on until Friday. So it is mission critical to get on track and to stay on track. And David out of Euless, Texas, he said, I get that. You know, I hate to see things get off track. Here's a $100 gift to the ministry. Thank you. This is how KCBI has been on the air and in your Texas communities for more than 50 years.
1: And with his right on time gift, that takes you down to $892 by noon.
0: The remaining need, $892. That's doable. One song left. There's one person on the phone. Would you join them right now on line two at this number? 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You can do a monthly gift, and that's going to help a whole lot.
1: It's a great way to break it out.
0: Yeah. You could do a single gift of, like David did, $100. 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
1: Yeah, in fact, we could even text you the link to give. How about that? 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
0: Yes.
1: You can give at kcbi.org and in the app. We've tried to make it easy for you.
0: Yeah, a lot of people are listening in the app, especially if you're in a workplace with, you know, it's hard to get the signal there, or you're maybe not in Texas at all. We've seen gifts from all over the place. You know, KCBI has been growing, and that's because of you as well. And yesterday, from, was it Kennefic, Oklahoma?
1: Mm-hmm.
0: Yes, there was a gift, and I heard the story. Claire had taken his call. She told me the story this morning. She said he called in, and she said, you must be a new listener on that new Far North signal. So many people can hear the gospel every day. And he said, well, I guess you're right. I just hit scan. And I found the radio station, and I heard a song that I liked from Jeremy Camp. And so I plugged it in to keep it as one, you know, in the memory of his car radio. Oh. And so now he listens all the time, and he's a giving listener out of Oklahoma. That's amazing. Okay, the lines are all cleared. Let's get you on the phone. What part of $892 can you do, knowing that you're sowing into a listener-supported, growing ministry?
1: All right. Your single gift right now, $100, $500. Your monthly gift, $25 a month, $35 a month. This total remaining need is $892. You can do this. Just take a moment right now. Do us a favor. Grab your phone. Call this number. Dial it with me. Let's get your gift in here and tackle this need right now. 888-408-9290. I know there are a lot of things that can make you feel like you don't have time, like you can't break away, or can you even do this gift? I know that sometimes there's that feeling or that thought. You can do this. 888-408-9290 is your number.
0: Yeah, maybe you're wondering, if you do a monthly gift, what does that mean today for you? 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Today, that's just $10. 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When you call that number, 888-408-9290, get a friendly operator in our call center. 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
1: My name is Keith Spurlock. I was married for 38 years. In December, she bumped her head on a bicycle handlebar, and we went to a doctor to see about that. And eventually, after she had a scan on her head, it came back as a diagnosis with metastatic melanoma. I still remember that. Sorry. It was very difficult for her. Physically, she was in pain. It turns out she had 7 tumors in her brain, and she also had tumors other places in her body. When she went into the hospital, I kind of got the sense from God that this was probably going to be the end. And I think she may have had the same sense also. I knew that she was ready to go if it was God's will. Basically, 16 days after that, she died. I want to just say a word about your phrase, more than a radio station, because every morning right after I get up, I turn it on and listen to the music. The words of the songs have become much more meaningful to me, and I listen to them more carefully now than I did before. I think before it was mainly just the music itself, but now those songs that talk about going through hard times, suffering, difficulties, those lyrics mean a lot more to me now than they ever have.
2: I spoke with Keith personally.
3: Yeah.
2: And he shared that story with me.
3: Yeah.
2: And I appreciated his bravery to talk about that, because when you lose a spouse, it can be devastating.
3: Mm-hmm.
2: And it can pull you emotionally, mentally, physically into such a dark place. But what I love about Keith is that he still hung on to the songs that gave him hope.
3: The songs begin to mean more to you when you are in a place like that. I've been in that same place. Mm-hmm. You know, I'm a widow as well. And I do remember hearing certain songs on the radio that I heard in a new way. Now, maybe for you, you haven't lost a spouse or anybody really close to you, but you've had hard days where a song meant something entirely different to you in that new day, and also helped to sustain you and pull you out, remind you of how much God loves you, mm-hmm. and that all of the things that are swirling around you that seem so incredibly difficult are not the end of the story. You know, that's not the end of the story. The bottom line is you have a Savior who loves you so much that he died for you.
2: Mm-hmm. And maybe that's something that you need to hear today. And if nothing else, we want you to know that that's true for you.
3: Yes.
2: This is KCBI Fall Fundraiser with Kelly and with Jeremy. And this is how your listener-supported radio station stays on the air for you to bring this encouragement to you every day.
3: Every day for more than 50 years. And it's been this way.
2: It's a new hour, which means there's a new half hour need, as we've taken all of the total need for the radio station. We broke it down into little 1 hour parts. And this half hour, that need is $1,500 by 12:30.
3: Okay.
2: That's what needs to come in.
3: Yeah, and there are lots of ways to get there, too. And there is a challenge right now for you to get in with that monthly gift. A lot of people love to give monthly mm-hmm. to the ministry of KCBI. I like to do it that way because then I can see that I am continually on mission. I know that every month I'm providing some part of the support. The challenge for you is $10 a month. Five of you.
2: Hey.
3: Yeah. Five of you over this next song. Now, that's just one song and some change. It's because it's a 5-minute challenge.
2: Okay.
3: So you'll have time during this next song. You can call now with that gift of $10 a month. It's 888-408-9290 or go to kcbi.org and give there. You could do that now. We'll start the official clock, though, when the song begins. And that is your moment to call with your $10 a month gift. Now, if you are thinking, wait, and I was actually going to do more than that monthly. Mm-hmm. You could take a multiple of that.
2: That's right. With 5 seats on this bus, you could take 2 seats with
3: That's
2: your gift
3: right.
2: of $20 a month. 3 seats, $30 a month. And with just the short 5 minutes to do this, that would actually be really helpful right mm-hmm. now.
3: Now, it's a race. This is a sprint here. Mm-hmm. 5 minutes is fast, but what we're trying to impress upon you is if you're listening right now, it's important for you to go ahead and get your phone out right now. Get over to your laptop before you head out to lunch, before you go do the next thing you have to do, and give that gift of $10 a month.
2: Here's how you do that. 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
3: Need to have 5 of you checking in at that level, though, over the next 5 minutes. 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

0: KCBI's fall fundraiser, and it's going to wrap up here in a couple of days. It's very important, I would say critical even, that you check in here in this noontime hour. It is the noontime power hour for giving listeners who understand that a lot of people have left for lunch, but a couple of you have not. And if you're listening right now, you are part of that noontime power hour team. Thank you to, I want to just call out a couple of towns that have checked in today faithfully to keep the ministry strong and keep the fundraiser on track. We've heard from Euless. We've heard from Flower Mound. Yeah. Right up there near Flower Mound, Roanoke checked in. Down a little further south and off to the west, you've got Arlington, Texas, and Red Oak and Denton up north. And thank you for checking in from Burleson. Krista did that earlier. We've heard from your neck of the woods, Jeremy. Mm-hmm. Terrell, Texas, checked in earlier. Let's see. We haven't heard from Waxahachie in a while.
1: No. Got a nice gift from Waco earlier.
0: Yeah. But where is Weatherford? Come on, Weatherford. We haven't heard from... Sometimes you check in pretty strong. Mm-hmm. We know we have some giving listeners there. What about... You mentioned Aledo earlier. I'm kind of moving my way through and up and around. We've heard from Grapevine earlier. Thank you for checking in from Grapevine.
1: Pretty quiet from Plano and Frisco.
0: Oh, yes.
1: Today. Very quiet from there.
0: Yes. I haven't heard from Scurry since yesterday. Okay. So maybe you feel a little bit called out right now. We're naming these names to town names to let you know that, first of all, we're right here doing life with you. We are, KCBI is the last remaining local Christian radio station that broadcasts clear across DFW. So that's really important. We love that we get to do life with you. And also, if you're listening right now, you should know the lunchtime can be a little bit slower. So it's important that if you're listening right now, you check in.
1: All right. So it's for the half hour, the need is $1,500. And the challenge before you was to be one of five people, $10 a month.
0: Yes.
1: In that 5-minute period of time.
0: Oh, just $10 a month.
1: To kick things off.
0: Yeah.
1: So we played one song there.
0: One song.
1: How did we do?
0: 2 minutes left to go. A little under 2 minutes left to go in this challenge to get you and your gift in of $10 a month.
1: That would be really helpful right now.
0: You could do a multiple of that, too. If you were going to do 30 already, we'll just count you three times. Looking for five of you. Let me tabulate here how many people have checked in. $10 a month. Looking at the 1, 2, minus 2, because they did 0 so far.
1: Oh.
0: 0 so far.
1: No.
0: So far.
1: Okay.
0: Have checked in at $10 a month. The phone lines are open. It's $10 a month. It's a great way to get involved for the first time.
1: It really is. This is a great try-it-out giving level. If you've never given to KCBI before, but you love it, you love the songs, you love the pastors, you love how it keeps you closer to the Lord, this is your moment to support it. And $10 a month, what a great way to step in.
0: Here's the number to call if you've never given before, and $10 a month is your giving level. 888-408-9290. 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
1: Hey, all right.
0: Thank you, Mary. Also new recently out of Rowlett, Karen gave. See, so many people are saying, yeah, you know what? They're taking that step of faith and they're inviting you into this. Now the challenge, $10 a month with less than a minute to go. 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
1: All right. 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
0: You'd be joining that person who's on line one right now.
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0: They're saying, oh, yeah, $10 a month. 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
1: And it's how your ministry has been supported and in action right here in Texas and beyond for more than 50 years. Telling people about Jesus because of people like you.
0: Mm-hmm.
1: There's somebody on the phone right now saying, yeah, I want to do that gift right now and help keep the radio station on track and the ministry on track, knowing this ends in a few days. That number is 888-408-9290 to give your gift. Okay. And that right now, it could be whatever God has placed on your heart. Mm-hmm. You just said something right before we went on the air. You said, God does it the way God does it.
0: That's right.
1: Yeah. And that is the way it is. That has always been the way mm-hmm. it is. And we love having this front row seat to see how he meets the needs of the radio station. James just jumped in out of Weatherford.
0: Hey.
1: I called you out just a few minutes ago. And here you are, James. Thank you for your gift of $10 a month.
2: Hey, all right. Thank you.
1: Lena gave a gift of $10 out of Fort Worth. Okay. Thank you for doing that. Thank you to David from Euless and Ruth from Roanoke and Jamie from Arlington, brand new giving listener, saying yes to meeting the needs of the radio station, knowing that it's for you, the songs and the biblical teaching that you get every day, the encouraging music, the words of hope that you get every day, but also that you're leaving a legacy, a 50-plus year legacy.
0: That's right. Jennifer said it's because every day she listens, she's reminded that God is near, he's faithful, loving, true, and dependable. And Kelly, with just 4 minutes left in this half hour, there's still a pretty good chunk of $1,370 that's got to be taken care of right now.
1: That's the remaining need for the half hour. But guess what? There's very good news.
0: Yeah?
1: Bethany came in and she gave me a paper. Anytime there's a paper involved, I usually, because she's so kind,
0: that's right.
1: She is our director of donor relations and extreme radical generosity from listeners. That's her exact title, I believe. That's on her card.
0: Yeah.
1: And she had a note for me, and she wanted to let me know this. And this is exciting because it's needed right now during what can be a little bit of a quieter hour during a fundraiser. Noon, I mean, obviously you're going to lunch, you've got stuff to do. Totally understandable. We know we're asking a lot of you to give of your time during this hour, but I'm thinking you might feel inspired when you find out that there is, for 10 minutes, beginning with the next song, a dollar-for-dollar match!
0: Okay.
1: What?
0: That will help a lot.
1: That hardly ever happens during the noon hour, but I'm so thankful. I'm so thankful. This is because a generous listener has said, hey, you know what? For 10 minutes, I will match the giving that comes in just to inspire you and to help you understand that now, right now, is the time to do this.
0: That is so right on time. $1,370 remaining for the half hour. That would mean your $100 would be doubled to $200
1: yes!
0: instantly.
1: If you were thinking about that bigger gift, maybe $500, that becomes $1,000. That's going to knock that half hour remaining need out. What if you were going to do a gift of, say, $2,000?
0: $4,000 right now, and that would be needed.
1: That gets matched too. Okay,
0: yes.
1: So because there are no limits to this dollar for dollar, except that it has to come in 10 minutes. The limit is of time. Time is of essence.
0: So 10 minutes, you give your gift, whether that is 100, 200, 300, 500, 1,000, and this generous KCBI family says, we want to be generous and match you, whatever you want to do right now.
1: Right. So maybe you had in mind a gift of $50. Well, how cool is that it becomes $100 instant?

0: scratch. This is really important that you call right now. KCBI.org is going to work as well.
1: You can double your gift in the KCBI app, or if you text us, text the word give to 97309. We'll send you a link and we will double your giving there as well.
0: Okay, still nobody on line one. Hard to believe. I know you're busy, but you don't want to miss out on doubling your money during a dollar for dollar match. These don't come up very often, and it's important that you give now. 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
1: All right, so you are needed in this moment, recognizing that there's still a pretty sizable unmet need for this half hour. You can step in right now and know that the impact of your gift is going to be doubled, and that you're also chipping away at this need for the half hour.
0: Here is your number one more time to get involved in this dollar for dollar match. Come on. Here we go. Okay, get your phone out. I'll dial with you. Here we go. I'm opening my phone, doing the passcode thing, closing out the thing that was still open from earlier. Okay, here you go. Here's your number. 888-408-9290. And then hit the green button at the bottom. Okay, let's see here. There's also other ways to give, of course. You could be online right now at kcbi.org. That's what Lena did. Or call that number and know that your giving is double, but only for 10 minutes in a dollar for dollar match that begins in 5, 4, 3, 2, 1. Here's the number. 888-408-9290. Thank you for the

0: WCBI's fall fundraiser is going to wrap up here on Friday, so just a few days left to get this done and have your ministry funded and strong, a listener-supported ministry for more than 50 years. I want to say thank you. You're in the middle of a dollar-for-dollar match, which is so cool. That means another giving listener has said, whatever you give, they're going to give the same thing to you and double your money. Tommy, thank you so much out of Waco, Texas. Haven't heard from Central Texas in a while. Thanks for your gift.
1: Thank you, brother.
0: Of $250.
1: Yeah.
0: Out of Azle, Deborah said, hey, I'll do $420. How about that?
1: Thank you,
0: Deborah. Leslie out of Scurry. We just talked about Scurry earlier. Leslie, you felt called out, and I'm so thankful that that connected you to generosity with your gift of $500, which is becoming $1,000 to the ministry of KCVI. Kathy checked in out of Rockwall, Texas. Beautiful Rockwall. They have some great restaurants there along the lake. $250 becomes $500 during a dollar-for-dollar match. Just checking in out of Richland Hills, Texas, Samantha, and your gift of $100.
1: Hey.
0: That becomes $200 instantly. Thank you for that call on line one. Let's get you on line two right now by calling this number, 888-408-9290, knowing that your giving is doubled.
2: That means your impact for the ministry is doubled. When you give your gift of $100, it becomes $200. Your gift of $500 becomes $1,000. But time is running out. How much time is left?
0: Just about, you're asking me a hard question.
2: I knew it was
0: limited. Four and a half minutes left.
2: Okay.
0: So there's still time to do this.
2: Still time to do this.
0: This was a 10-minute, I had to check this. It was a 10-minute challenge. And yes, 4 minutes and now about 20 seconds. Yep. One person on the phone. Let's get somebody on line two.
2: All right. You take line two because we're doubling on line two and line three and online at kcbi.org. If you want to call in your gift right now, talk to the friendly phone volunteers. They're ready to talk with you, maybe even pray with you if you have a prayer request and a prayer need right now. They're glad to pray with you. The number to call with your gift and have it doubled by another generous KCBI family, 888-408-9290.
0: I have a correction. It's 5.5 minutes that are remaining in this challenge. I'm sorry. Because I don't want to cheat you out of that extra minute to get your call in or go online to kcbi.org and know that your giving is doubled during a dollar for dollar match. Amazing. An amazing generosity of that family that said, hey, for 10 minutes, we will match what comes in to inspire you to give now during the lunch hour.
2: Well, and sometimes you hear that things slow down a little bit this morning. And
0: this is great
2: timing for this because now this is a great opportunity to catch up and make up some of that lost ground from this morning.
0: Yep.
2: And make sure that the fundraiser stays on target for the ministry to be fully funded by this Friday.
0: By Friday, yeah. So let's get you on line two. There's somebody on line one who loves having their money go farther. Let's get you on line two right now at 888-408-9290.
2: Yeah.
0: Thank you for that call on line two.
2: Let's double you on line three right now.
0: Let's get you on line three.
2: Call 888-408-9290, and we will double you on line three and online kcbi.org.
0: That's right, kcbi.org. If you're at your desk, maybe you had lunch there today and you're hearing this amazing opportunity to have your money go farther.
2: Come on in. The doubling's fine.
0: John from Crandall just checked in at $250.
1: Woo!
0: That becomes $500.
2: That's how fun it is.
0: Thank you, John, so much for your gift. 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
0: $1,000.
1: There you go. 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

0: CBI's fall fundraiser is going to wrap up here in just a couple of days. This is a fast fundraiser to ensure that your ministry, your radio station is strong as things wrap up on Friday. And every half hour has a need, and that's those needs have to be met every half. This is the time of day where things can kind of slow down. But I do want to say thank you to those of you who have checked in this noon hour. How awesome of you to set down your lunch. How awesome of you to stop before you put the car in drive and pull out. Pamela, thank you from Blue Ridge, Texas. Pamela. Beautiful Blue Ridge, your gift of $100. I'm still doing some math.
1: Okay.
0: Thank you to an anonymous giver out of Keller who just did a gift of $50. Thank you. Out of Crowley, Katina said, hey, I could do $30. Yes. Will that help you? Yes. Thank you. Margie out of Rowlett did $20 a month. Thank you so much for
1: your gift. Margie. All right. So every half hour has a need. We've tried to whittle this down a little bit at a time this hour, and look at what you've done.
0: The remaining need?
1: $648.
0: $648 is all that remains.
2: Great.
0: Here we go. Okay, so those are your marching orders. What part of 648 could you do? Six of you stacking $100 bills in the offering plate.
1: Oh, that'll do it.
0: And somebody coming along with an extra $48, and it's done.
1: Six of you. $100. Each, or if you say, hey, let me take two spots of that need, I'll do 200. Let me take three spots, I'll do 300. You can definitely do more if you're able to, because some people are able to do that right now.
0: That's right. So you're probably wondering, what is it you're giving to when you give to KCBI? Maybe the obvious is the radio station. You hear, everybody on the air each day. You hear the songs, the conversations, the teaching programs each morning that come on after Karen and Jeremy in the morning. You get truth through those teaching programs in a really kind of wonky world right now, kind of as an understatement. You get some encouragement and some hope through the music. But there are things happening out in your Texas community through the last remaining local Christian radio station that broadcasts across North Texas into far North Texas on into Oklahoma and then down in Central Texas as well. Things that are happening in your community that I think you should know that you are supporting with your gift.
1: This year, something new is a partnership with Convoy of Hope, seeking out teens who don't have enough to eat in our communities, which seems so strange because I wouldn't know that was happening.
0: Mm-hmm. They figured out that this was happening.
1: Yeah, and they have found a lot of teens from struggling homes. There's a lot of challenges in their home life. Maybe they're not even staying at home full time. And they're not getting a full meal, but they're still trying to hang in there. They're still trying to hang in school and make it through. And these kids are somewhat suffering in silence. And with Convoy of Hope and KCBI, you're able to give to keep the ministry on the air and provide these kids with the meals they need. 25,000 meals to be given to these teenagers who maybe you don't know that they're even hungry, but they are. And they're also getting the gift of the gospel along with those meals when you give to KCBI.
0: There are search and rescue missions across Texas to identify these teens who are often coming from some very distressed situations at home. And you remember being a teenager. Remember that, Jeremy? I think that was the most self-conscious time of my life.
1: It is.
0: A lot of the teenagers who they will help, and that is thanks to you and your gift to KCBI. They go to school every day, put a smile on their face, and they connect with their friends, and they have the hot lunch at school. But after school, they don't know where dinner is coming, and they don't know where they're going to lay their heads. And Convoy of Hope comes alongside those teens, identifies them, helps them. And as you said, Jeremy, they do that all in the name of Jesus.
1: KCBI is not only here to meet spiritual needs, but to serve our local communities and meet physical needs as well. And we're asking you to join us in that mission. Would you like to make more of that happen? Help more people meet those spiritual and those physical needs, just like the Bible talks about us doing? Then we'd love for you to come alongside of us right now with your gift.
0: $648 remains. That is the need as you head toward 1 p.m. What part of $648 could you do? Your $100 combined with somebody else's $200 and then your $300. You see how it happens. What part of $648 can you take right now by calling this number?
1: 888-408-9290.
0: It's the songs and conversations, the teaching programs, and the outreach into your community. $648 remains. You don't want to miss this hour's goal by $648. That can't happen. That just can't happen. That throws the whole fundraiser off track. Here is your number to call right now with your part of $648. Maybe it's $300. 888-408-9290. Nobody yet on line one. Let's get you in on line one. God always provides, always prompts hearts. 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
1: About 74 seconds remain, and there's still a need to be met to stay on track during KCBI's fall fundraiser. And by the way, the whole thing's going to wrap up on Friday.
2: $648 is the need to make sure that this half hour's goal is met, that the fundraiser stays on track, asking you to join others with your single $100 gift, because you can see how easily that can be met, just you and five others joining together. $600 comes off the board with that single $100 gift.
1: Can you do what Pamela out of Blue Ridge did and give that $100 gift? If you and a few others do that, you and five others, as a matter of fact, you are going to meet this hour's need. Somebody else comes along and does $48, and it's done. But time is dwindling. This is really important to stay on track. There is no time to fall behind on these hourly goals.
2: So here is the number to call if you have that gift right now. 888-408-9290 in these final seconds. I'll be honest, it is probably going to take someone else who says, I can actually do a little bigger chunk of that. Here's my $300 gift.
1: Maybe you know that that's you, that $300 gift. Maybe you are that person who can do that $648 gift right now. That's what it's going to take to stay on track and meet the hour's needs. Here is your number one last time. Would you please give that number a call and give that gift? Maybe it's $300. Maybe it's $648. Maybe you want to divide it up and do a monthly gift.
2: You could do that too.
1: $36 a month.
2: That
1: would
2: takes
1: help
2: a big
1: a lot.
2: Chunk of it.
1: Yes. Okay. 888-408-9290. Nobody yet on line one. Let's get you on line one right now. Still nobody has picked up the phone. Maybe you're dialing. We're going to trust. We're trusting. Here's the number to call. 888-408-9290. What if I can't get to the phone?
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1: Okay. Still nobody yet on line one. 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We can't see that in the studio. 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

0: My son and I always had this deep soul spiritual connection.
1: My name is Catherine. I have been a KCBI listener for 7 years. I knew when he was upset or when he was struggling, he would know when I was upset. When he was 23, he came over one day because he had just finished his school. I was so happy he got a promotion at work. Wrapped me up in a big bear hug. He wanted to share a song with me. Austin never listened to anything but rock music. But he had been flipping the stations and he came across KCBI. He said, "You're not going to believe this," but he said, "I heard this amazing song and I want you to hear it." He told me that it just really impacted him in the fact that that's the way he wanted to live his life.
2: Father God, I am clay in your hands. Help me to stay that way through all life's demands, because they chip and they nag. And
1: I remember after he left, sitting down and just praying to God and saying, "God, what was it that I have stressed and worried about?" Now he's on top of the world. He's finished his school. He's getting a promotion. You know, he's got his little house. And late at night, I was sitting on my bed, and this peace just came over me from head to toe. It was something I'd never felt before. I truly believe to this day that it was the Holy Spirit. I remember looking at the clock. It was 12:03 a.m. I said, "God, what was it that just happened to me?" Because this peace was so overwhelming. And about 2 hours later, the police knocked on my door and told me that my son had passed away. His death certificate actually had 12:03 a.m. Satan deals with you and attacks you when you're at your lowest. It never fails. It crossed my mind many times that I just need to end this so that I can be up there with him. Because he listened to that music and shared that music with me, I instantly turned on KCBI. There was peace, there was comfort. It was like my heart could feel the goodness and it could feel Jesus. I had hope. KCBI gave me hope and it gave me strength. It actually gave my heart peace.
3: Incredible what a song that you hear on KCBI can do. And the fact that a song from Toby Mac connected her to her son, who she lost, which is unfathomable. Like, as parents, we can't even wrap our minds around that idea. Mm-hmm. But the fact that her son would have found a song like that, and that is her connection to him, all because of a radio station. Are you kidding me? That's kind of crazy, and that's so God, you know?
4: Psalm 34:18 says that the Lord is close to the brokenhearted, mm-hmm. and he rescues those who are crushed in spirit.
3: Yeah.
4: And I think that's what the station did for her.
3: Yeah.
4: It's how the Lord used it.
3: Yeah. You've probably had some connections made through the radio station, or there have been those moments with a song that it was exactly what you needed in that moment. We hear that from a lot of people. They'll say, "How did you know? We had a listener once say he called the station, and it was not that long ago, and he left a comment and said, "Are you hanging out in the back room? Like, how do you know this is happening in my life, that you would play these songs that would hit me in this way?" This is KCBI's fall fundraiser. This also happens to be a listener-supported radio station and ministry. And so you are the one, as a giving listener, when you step into that place, that enables those connections to be made. When a mom loses a child and is connected to him through a song that she never even thought he would have listened to, and they have that connection, and that gives her peace.
4: During the KCBI Fall Fundraiser, what we've done is we've taken the overall need for the radio ministry and we've said, "Hey, let's break this down into smaller pieces every hour, and then even smaller pieces every half hour."
3: Yes.
4: And this half hour, that is $2,000, the need that needs to be met by 1:30.
3: Okay. All right. That's doable. I mean, a lot of people are getting back from lunch now, so if you have a second or so, you can jump into this very next challenge, which happens to be your gift of $100.
4: Okay.
3: Yes, that seems easy. And I feel like for a lot of people, and I understand it is sacrifice, and we are so thankful for your generosity. But for a lot of people who are looking for a way to give, that $100 single mm-hmm. gift, just a simple single gift of $100, is a doable way to kind of test the waters and see what that feels like to give to KCBI.
4: Yeah, it's a one quick gift that is the way that I prefer to give. Karen is our monthly giver in the family. Mm-hmm. I tend to be the one who loves to give those single gifts and know, boom, this made a difference today.
3: So, five of you over the, it's just a one song challenge. And I know that that may seem like just a very short amount of time for you. One song and some change. So, the song from Hillsong, then just after that, we're going to continue to invite you in for just a few seconds to get you in at that $100 giving level. But the most important thing you need to hear in this is that you are needed right now. And this is to keep you on track. Every half hour has a goal. And when this wraps up on Friday, they all must have been met, right? We can't fall behind because we're not going to come back on Saturday and, you know, go back on the air and do on-air fundraising.
4: So the challenge is you joining with four others at that $100 giving level. You don't have to stop there, though. Mm-hmm. If you say, hey, I'm someone who can actually do $200 and that's not a problem for me right now. Mm-hmm. And I know that there are other people right now that things are a little lean. And maybe they're not going to be able to give during this fall fundraiser. Let me give my $100 and give $100 for them. I'm going to give $200 and help you guys meet this challenge right now.
3: It's multiples of $100. So maybe that is you. You want to do a $200 or $300 gift. You're going to help to kind of knock that out really quickly over this next song. Here is how you do it. It's a simple process. 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
4: You can also give that gift online at kcbi.org. 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
3: Okay, this is going to be the only song in this challenge, this 5 minute, five person, you and four other challenge. So here we go. 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
4: All right, come on.
3: As Jeremy said, if you want to do more, do 200 or 300 and take a couple of those spots. All right, one last time. Before you get to enjoy this wonderful song from Hillsong, it's called Cornerstone. And as you listen, go ahead and get your phone out and let's get this $100 gift in right now. The only song in the challenge. Okay, here we go. 888-408-9290. Now, there's nobody yet on line one. 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If you were considering giving during this fundraiser, it's an easy way to give. The lines are all open, which is great news.
4: Giving online, $100, $200, that's going to count towards this challenge as well. 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
3: Nope.
4: One person might get it done.
3: Yes.
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3: Here is your number to call right now. 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

0: Well, you have about 30 seconds left in a challenge. That means if you're getting on the phone or you're logging on to KCBI.org during our fall fundraiser, which wraps up here in just a couple days. This is a really fast fall fundraiser. You have just a couple seconds, to get your $100 gift in. There was a challenge on the table.
1: Challenge you joining with four others to get $500 in over that song with just a little bit of mercy time left here.
0: Just seconds, yes.
1: We're going to let you jump in with your gift of $100 because I don't think it's all in, right?
0: It's not quite all in, but there are some people to thank.
1: Yes.
0: Which is wonderful. Thank you to Pamela for your gift of $100.
2: Hey, Pamela, thank you.
0: Thank you to Derek out of Waxahachie for your gift of $100.
2: Derek.
0: James jumped in out of Waxahachie. Is it Waxahachie, Oklahoma?
1: Well, I don't know. I don't know all the Oklahoma
0: Best
1: cities.
0: Guess. Yeah. $10 a month, which comes to a $100 gift. So three are in.
1: Thank you.
0: Still looking for two. So if you're calling right now, if you have your phone out, we're going to count you as part of those five in the $500 challenge. $100 challenge. Here's your number. It's 888-408-9290. 888-408-9290.
1: So am I understanding right then that just two more $100 gifts are needed?
0: Two more
1: right
0: needed.
1: Now to complete this challenge?
0: Yes.
1: Okay. 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So if you have a $100 gift right now that you can take a quick moment, make that gift to KCBI online or on the phone, this is the moment to do that. Your number to call to give your $100 gift. Maybe you can just take the final two spots with your $200
0: yes,
1: gift.
0: Yes, that's what I was going to say.
1: Call 888-408-9290.
0: So what can you do right now? Can you do the 100 or the 200? Because that's all that's left in this challenge. And if you are calling now, we're going to count you as part of those five, okay? Here is your number one last time. I'll give you the website first. It's KCBI.org. It's you and your gift. Simple, easy peasy, $100 today. And here's the phone number one last time for your $100 single gift. 888-408-9290. I remember.

0: thank you so much for getting involved in KCBI's fall fundraiser. People like James out of Oklahoma, well, he's probably listening to that brand new Far North signal. Thank you for giving. We've heard Rowlett's and Arlington and Weatherford and Fort Worth and Euless checked in and all the way up over Flower Mound checked in as well. Thank you for giving and knowing that this is going to wrap up here in just a couple days. On Friday, this fall fundraiser will be over. There's no, we'll just do some more on Saturday. No, the on-air fundraiser will end Friday afternoon. So we need to have you check in during these days. And it's really important to stay on track with these hourly goals and half hour goals. And I love to see, we love being here in the studio because we get to see when you call in. We love having that front row seat to how God prompts you toward generosity.
1: And this year, there's a special new initiative going on where you have an opportunity to partner with KCBI and Convoy of Hope, who has found Texas teens who are really struggling. They don't have enough to eat. Their homes are a mess. And a lot of times they're not even staying at home full time. These are basically kids from distressed homes who are not getting enough to eat, but they're trying to hold it together. And they may be going to school with your kids or grandkids, and they don't even know that they're going home without enough food. But Convoy of Hope has been able to identify these teens. And because of your giving to KCBI during fall fundraiser, 25,000 meals are going to be distributed to hungry teens here in Texas. But not just a meal. It's also the gospel. You're getting the gospel out and meeting physical needs at the same time.
0: So you're not just giving when you give to KCBI to the music you hear and, you know, keeping the lights on in the building and the teaching programs and all the things you care about, the prayer center that goes out in the streets, the outreach into your community. All of that, you're also giving into some great partnerships like this where you're actually providing these meals to Texas teenagers. Now, every half hour has a goal, as I mentioned. This half hour's goal has been whittled down to, thanks to James and Derek, it's now $1,776.
1: Yep.
0: But there are only minutes left to meet this need. $1,776. However, I have some amazing news that I would like to share with you.
1: Yes.
0: I checked in with Bethany, and every once in a while we'll have some listeners who just want to encourage you if you haven't given yet during this fundraiser. They want to inspire you. And this, Justin, there's a challenge.
1: Okay.
0: Yes. 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
0: Crazy. That's amazing. So if you had been thinking about doing that monthly gift, this would be your moment to do that, especially when there's a huge need still to be met here this hour, especially in these next few minutes before 1:30. 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
0: Okay, here's your number to call, 888-408-9290. 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
1: All right, so you take line number one right now, 888-408-9290. 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
0: And you are in the middle of a very cool triple your monthly gift challenge.
1: Yes.
0: That we don't want you to miss out on. For another 6.5 minutes, we are celebrating every gift that comes in. Those monthly gifts, that first month is being tripled for the next.

0: 6.5 minutes. And this is because a generous KCBI listener has said, hey, you know what? I love to inspire some monthly giving. Why don't I triple that first monthly gift here for, I could do it for a certain amount of time. 10 minutes is what it was set at. And this is your moment to get involved. If you were going to do a monthly gift, say you were going to do $30 a month.
1: Yeah, it's instantly $90.
0: $90. Okay, what if I was going to do a bigger gift of, I mean, let's say you've had a real good year and you're thinking, I would like to do $100 a month.
1: Mm-hmm. $300 instantly.
0: $300. Okay, here is your number to call to get your monthly gift in, and know that it's going to be tripled. The number is 888-408-9290. All the lines are open again, so that means you can get right in 2 minutes off the phone.
1: All right, and know that this is going to be how your station is going to be fully funded by the Friday end date. Monthly giving tripled in this moment right now. If you have thought, I want to try this out, but I don't have a big gift to give to KCBI, well, how do I still help you guys, though? Monthly gifts are powerful in this moment, and they're going to be tripled by someone else.
0: Mm-hmm. A lot of people like to give monthly gifts. I appreciate doing that. I feel like it reminds me that I'm still part of the ministry. It's easier for a lot of families. You know, maybe you want to do, just starting out, do a $10 a month gift. And know that today, it's tripled.
2: Woo.
0: Okay, here's your number to call to get involved right now with your tripling of your monthly gift. 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
1: I know.
0: Nobody yet. But let's get you on right now. 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Maybe you have some things to wrap up at work. 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
0: 888-408-9290. 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
0: Okay, thank you for that call on line one. 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It's about 4.5 minutes now. 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

0: KCBI's fall fundraiser, which wraps up here in just a couple days on Friday. Mm-hmm. It's a fast fundraiser, and you are in the middle of, actually, the very tail end of a challenge. It's a triple your monthly gift challenge, where when you give monthly in a certain time frame, which has about 30 seconds left, then your monthly gift will be tripled.
1: Yes.
0: Tripled. Okay, I want to say thank you to a few monthly givers. Mary just got in from Fort Worth, Texas. Thank you for your gift of $30 a month. That becomes 90.
1: Okay, thank you.
0: Yes.
1: I was like, I almost doubled it on you there. But it's tripled. It's even better.
0: It's tripling your monthly gift. Now, if you are calling now, we're going to count you in this challenge. If you're calling with your monthly gift at 888-408-9290. There are other ways to give as well, and that'll be tripled, right, Jeremy?
1: Tripled. All you have to do?
0: Okay. Well, tell us how to give otherwise.
1: I was going to say.
0: KCBI.org.
1: Yes,
0: right?
1: You can give through your app as well. We're going to triple it there. Or if you want us to send you that giving link, we can do that. Text the word give.
0: Does that happen between you and your wife a lot too? You're supposed to read my mind. Did you not know what I was hoping you would say?
1: I think in every healthy marriage, there's a misreading of the mind.
0: Right. This is Jeremy of Karen and Jeremy in the Morning with a nugget of wisdom.
1: Yeah.
0: Thank you.
1: All right. Yeah. So text give to 97309 and we'll send you the link where you can get your gift tripled. A monthly gift tripled online.
0: Yeah, just seconds remain in this challenge, but we do want to count you. A couple monthly givers we want to say thank you to. We heard from Margie. She gave a gift of $20 a month earlier.
1: Margie.
0: We heard from Tommy, who also gave $20 a month. James gave $10 a month. That is so kind of you. Of course, we just heard from Mary out of Fort Worth, Texas, doing that $30 a month gift. One person on the phone. Let's get you in really fast. 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

0: KCBI's fall fundraiser is underway and is going to wrap up here in just a couple days. I mean, Friday afternoon, Jeremy, this is all going to be over.
1: It is so fast. And right now you have been whittling away at a half hour need to ensure that the station is fully funded by the time fundraiser does close out. And you have chopped and chopped and chopped.
0: Thanks to people like Dale. You checked in?
1: Yes.
0: I mean, Dale, thank you so much. On the Waxahachie.
1: Thank you, Dale.
0: I love Waxahachie so much. I lived there twice.
1: Yes.
0: Went back after a couple years. Thank you, Mary, out of Fort Worth for your gift. Fort Worth checking in strong today. We've heard from Keller and Crowley and Rowlett. This is your last remaining local Christian radio station that broadcasts all the way across North Texas, across DFW, up into far north.
1: Mm-hmm.
0: That new signal that reaches Oklahoma, who we've heard from today. And then also Central Texas, mm-hmm. Waco, Marlin, Temple. Thank you to Larry and Betty out of Dallas. Your gift of $20 a month. Thank you so much.
1: Thank you for that. Okay, so that remaining half hour need by 2 o'clock, so in the next 10 minutes, is $1,027. Now, with, I think you just mentioned Larry and Betty.
0: Actually, yes, we have
1: to
0: update the math.
1: So let's update the math because their information changes that.
0: It does change.
1: See how quickly things get better and better?
0: Mm-hmm.
1: All right, so. Okay, yeah.
0: You still have a dot matrix printer, too, don't you?
1: I do. Yep.
0: And a dial-up
1: connection.
0: Paper
1: wrinkles up and mm-hmm. it's horrible.
0: Yes.
1: All right, so the number that I show now, even better.
0: Okay.
1: $778
0: Woo.
1: To take care of this half hour goal.
0: $778 before 2 p.m. I think that's doable. If you check in and you understand how critical it is, there is somebody on line one. They get it. Thank you for calling. Here's that number. It's 888-408-9290. That's the number to say, yes, I believe in the ministry of KCBI. I believe in 50 plus years of encouraging music and words of hope and outreach into my Texas community. Partnerships like the one with Convoy of Hope, where Texas teens are being provided 25,000 hot meals, all in the name of Jesus. They're coming from distressed home lives. They don't know where they're going to lay their head that night. They don't know where their dinner is coming from, but they encounter somebody from Convoy of Hope who provides a meal mm-hmm. and a conversation and also the good news of Jesus Christ. And that is part of what you're making happen here during this fall fundraiser.
1: All right. If you love meeting spiritual and physical needs, sharing the gospel in our community, being encouraged every day, just know that need is $840. It could be as simple as you joining with one other person to give a gift of $35 a month. I'm mm-hmm. so sorry. I gave you the wrong math, didn't I? The remaining half hour goal.
0: Yes.
1: If I may correct myself.
0: Yes, you may.
1: $778 after the penalty is called on me there.
0: $778. Now, there are two people on the phone. Thank you for that call. Let's get you on line three. What part of $778 could you do here in just about 7 minutes to complete this goal? Knowing that you're doing so much with your giving, here's your number to call. It's 888-408-9290. 888-408-9290.
1: All right. So where I was headed earlier was that you joining with one other person at $35 a month mm-hmm. clears this off the table just like that.
0: You're right.
1: It's hard to believe two people yes. could just handle this.
0: You're right. Just two people. And there's one person already on the phone and we don't know what they're doing.
1: Right.
0: So maybe it's just you. Now don't get into that. This happens all the time where you'll think, well, someone else is going to do that, right? No, someone else is. If you're hearing that, if you're hearing this and you feel that tug, it is you to jump in, maybe with one other person in Texas to do that $778.
1: Yeah.
0: You don't want to miss this half hour goal by $778. Thank you for that call on line two. Now
1: so
0: let's
1: close.
0: Get you on line three right now. The number is 888-408-9290. 800-480-9290. You can also give online or by calling 888-480-9290.

0: Thank you so much, Doreen. KCBI's fall fundraiser, for checking in and understanding that the needs are urgent, because this fundraiser wraps up on Friday. Thank you so much to William out of Grand Prairie.
1: Yeah.
0: Your gift of $100 a month is so generous and so helpful. Thank you to Gregory for your generous gift out of Wiley, Texas.
1: Gregory.
0: $5. Thank you out of beautiful Arlington, the entertainment capital of the universe.
1: Heard of it.
0: Star gave a gift of $50.
1: Yes, Star.
0: Thank you so much. Okay. With all of that, the half hour need was met. Now, there was a shortfall in the last half hour, so there's a little work to do still.
2: Yes, the remaining need to complete the whole hour goal, $1,423.
0: Okay. $1,423. Mm-hmm. Sounds like a big number to maybe a lot of people, but if you're listening right now and $1,423 does not sound out of reach for you, and you've been wanting to give that bigger gift, would you go ahead and jump in right now with that $1,423 gift? We've seen gifts of $2,000. We've seen gifts of $5,000. Yesterday, we saw a gift of $8,000. God brings all of those gifts together, every giving level, and that's how ministry happens here in Texas and beyond.
2: Yeah, and sometimes a number like that may feel out of reach for you, but a person says, this is going to be a crazy story, guys, but the Lord put on my heart to give 10% of this month's profits. And would you believe it's $1,423?
0: Mm-hmm.
2: Giving from your business is another way that God could move your heart.
0: That's right. That's right. And maybe you've been considering that bigger gift all along, and you've not landed on a number, and we just gave you a number, and you're hearing, oh, you know what? That's actually really doable for me, $1,423. If that is not your number and you want to be involved, you are invited in. Your gift of $100, your gift of $200 or $500, come on in. Maybe you want to do a bigger gift, but you want to break it down monthly.
2: All right. If you want to do that, you could say, hey, I'm in, $50 a month. That would be over 12 months, $600. That's how quickly you can chip away at this remaining $1,423 need.
0: I am believing, though, that right now there is one person listening who thinks, okay, you know what? That's me. That is me. I am the one who's going to make up that first half hour's need and make sure this entire fundraiser is tracking. I am going to be the keep it on track hero in this moment with my $1,423 gift. Here's how you give it.
2: Call 888-408-9290. You are so important right now.
0: 888-408-9290. You could also do what William just did. William out of McKinney, thank you so much for your gift of $100 at kcbi.org. You can give that way as well. Or here's your number one last time. What part of $1,423 can you do? That's the need. It's got to come in for this fundraiser to end on Friday and end strong. $1,323.
2: That's right.
0: I forgot
2: Thanks
0: to add
2: William.
0: In William's. $100. Okay, so $1,323. What part of that can you do right now as we lead toward 2 p.m., knowing that that's the need and knowing that you will be the hero to put everything back on track? 888-408-9290 is your number to call right now with your part of $1,323. 888-408-9290 or online at kcbi.org.
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Phil Wickham on KCBI. Thank you so much for hanging out with us, for letting us be part of your workday during KCBI's fall fundraiser. And by the way, this might be very shocking because maybe you're used to fundraisers going on and there's plenty of time, right? No, this one is over the day after tomorrow. Can you believe it? I know, we just started and it is going to be over the day after tomorrow. We're trying to keep these fundraisers as short as we possibly can because we know you're here for the encouraging music and the words of hope, the teaching programs, the music that helps you to be reminded of how much you are loved by God. And during the fundraiser, we try to keep you encouraged in other ways too, like sharing the stories of life change that happens through this ministry every day. And maybe you have your own story. We would love to hear it when you call or when you go online. And that's also how you can give to keep the ministry of KCBI strong. Just like William, a $100 gift. Thank you so much. And then our friend Paul, who jumped in just a couple of minutes ago with a $150 gift to get the hour started off. So, of course, there's going to be a lot of quick work to do to make sure that we're able to continue keeping these fundraisers really, really short. Like I said, it's over the day after tomorrow. There's not a whole lot of time. So today you truly are needed. I want to arm you with a couple of pieces of knowledge. And I mean, it's not hard stuff. This is just stuff that goes in your phone. It's our website, kcbi.org, kcbi.org, and our phone number, 888-408-9290. That's 888-408-9290. Why do we want you to have this information? Because there is a challenge to get this hour started off strong, and you get to be a part of it. It's a two-song, $2,000 challenge. And you know this, I probably don't even have to tell you. The songs on KCBI are really, really short. It's not like back in the 70s and 80s when songs were like 7, 8, 9 minutes long. No, these are really short. One of them is 3 minutes and 52 seconds. Okay, so we're going to have to move very quickly. But this is the deal. We need to raise $2,000 in just two songs. Now, day before yesterday, in this hour, we had two people rapid fire give $100 a month. Boom, that would do it right there. That doesn't happen every day or, you know, anything close to that. So we're going to kind of count on everybody coming together, doing a little something. And I say a little something, but to a lot of families, $20 a month is a lot. And we get that. It does not escape us that sometimes it's a sacrifice for you to be able to give. But understand, we would not be here without your support. And we can't just make up that statement. We are a listener-supported radio ministry. And we've seen since COVID, so many nonprofit organizations closing their doors. And these are organizations that have the opportunity to get help from our government. We don't do that because we are an overtly Christian organization. So instead, we come to you and we ask you to fund the ministry. So can you help out? Just rapid fire. We're going to try to get 5, 6, 7 people on the phone right now. Give what you can towards this. We need to raise $2,000 in just two songs. And if everybody does something, we will get there. Seriously, if your best gift is adding $5 to the monthly gift you've been giving for a while, that's great. Call it in. If your best gift is a one-time $100 gift, bring it to the table. Your $25 monthly gift. Let me tell you this. Today, all you would leave behind is a 20 and a 5, right? But if you decide to give that as a monthly gift, it's going to have a $300 impact. So please don't discount the amount that your gift can impact the ministry and the people listening to KCBI every single day. So let's get this started. We've got two songs lined up and we have no one on the phone yet. So let's try to get you to the phone because this time is going to go by very, very quickly. Here is your number, 888-408-9290. 888-408-9290. If you've just turned on your radio, day after tomorrow, the fall fundraiser is over. This is one of the shortest fundraisers for fall we have ever done. And we're trying to keep it this way for you. And in order to do this, we need your help.
And right now, we've kicked off a two-song, $2,000 challenge. It's just what it sounds like. We're trying to raise up $2,000 over just the first two songs. And we were really hoping to have someone on the line by now, and we don't. So we're going to go ahead and play song number one. But I just want to let you know that you truly, truly are needed right now. To stay on track this afternoon, that's what we'll have to do, is raise this $2,000 in just two songs. 888-408-9290, 888-408-9290, or kcbi.org. Phones are open.

Brandon Lake on KCBI. I know sometimes we have days where we feel like that, like we are just crawling to the finish line. And maybe it's been a song like that or a conversation, just something lighthearted or maybe a deep thought out teaching program that really helped you to make it through a challenging day. That's one of the things that really sets KCBI apart. And another thing that sets KCBI apart is that we are a local ministry. We are here in Texas. This Texas legacy has grown for over 50 years. And there's something really special about a local Christian radio station. And that is when there's an ice storm, we can bring people to help. When it's a day of prayer, we know exactly the needs of our community that need to be prayed over. And although you can listen to great Christian music in a lot of different ways, it's impractical for a station that comes to us from out of state to come and help our friends and family when there is an ice storm, or to ask, you know, AI that we can play music on to pray for the families in our community. These are things that can only be done by a local radio ministry. And we don't intend to go anywhere, that's for sure. But we need your help to continue being the lifeline that so many Texas families come to day after day. Want to celebrate Jenny. Jenny is all in with a $10 monthly gift. And so, you know, we're in the middle of this challenge. It's a two-song, $2,000 challenge. Jenny's the only one in so far, but that $10 a month equals $120 for the year. And that means you subtract that from the $2,000. We've got $1,880 left to go. And yes, it sounds like a lot unless we all work together very quickly. We're just going to have one more song to do this. Can we humbly ask you to please give your gift now instead of waiting until later in the fundraiser, because it is over the day after tomorrow and we're trying to raise this initial $2,000 for the hour and we need you. So there's $1,880 to go and just one song to get there. But I know, like, if one person was to give a $1,000 single gift right now and two more people were to give $36 a month, we'll be there. It's that easy. And you may be thinking, I don't have $1,000. That's fine. Give where you can. Give where you're led. Maybe your heart has been tugged Monday or Tuesday this week and you just hadn't had a chance to give yet. Could you pick up the phone and give that gift right now? 888-408-9290 is the phone number. 888-408-9290. You can also give online at kcbi.org. So I'll just paint the picture for you now. There is nobody on the phone, and they're being answered right here down the hallway from us. So we'll hear it when it rings. We'll see that phone light up. We'll celebrate you. But right now, you are needed. We've got it. We really have to do this in just one song, $1,880. And the song we're going to play is, which one is it? Oh, 3 minutes and 52 seconds long. So not even 4 minutes to make sure we get this done. Thank you for that call on line number one. Can we get you to grab line number two? We really need to fill up every one of the phone lines, whether your gift is monthly at $36 a month, $20 a month, or a single gift of $1,000 or $500. It is needed right now. Your help is needed. $1,880 to go and just one song to do it, but I know we can. The truth is that only about 3% of people who listen to KCBI all the time, driving on the same roads, driving downtown, driving through the suburbs, driving to North Texas, Central Texas, only 3% of people who listen all the time will ever give a gift. And there are a lot of reasons for that. Sometimes people just can't. Sometimes people think that you must be talking to somebody else, not to me. And that couldn't be further from the truth, because everyone listening is needed. And other times, the enemy has just put a thought in your head, like your gift isn't good enough, or it's not enough, or it's not needed. And that's just not true. Everyone is needed. No matter how long you've been listening, you are welcome here. If you used to give and you stepped away from that for a while, we would love to welcome you back in.
and you can call right now. It is super easy. The number is 888-408-9290. And if you're thinking, I just don't have the time, do it online. Because it's only going to take about 90 seconds. Truly, that's it. About 90 seconds at kcbi.org. Yeah, I'm stalling. And we do have to move forward. So we're going to play the second song of this challenge. And this is it. It's the last song of our two-song challenge. We have one person on the phone. I'm not sure if there's anyone giving at kcbi.org because we can't see cyberspace yet. Maybe we never will be. I don't know. But I do know that you are needed. $1,880 to go. $1,880 and one song to get there. Thank you for grabbing line number two. 888-408-9290 or kcbi.org. This is the final song of the challenge.

0: I love listening to KCBI, especially with my family, my son, who sings in the back and is just praising Jesus, and he loves Jesus so much. And the songs that are played on here and the lessons that are played on here speak more to me and to my son more than anything. And that's all I care about in the world is my family and my family loving Jesus. And I just want to thank y'all for continuing to minister to us and to children. And I just want to thank you so much for everything you've done.
1: Caitlin, thank you so much. And truly, please don't take this lightly. And it's not just a saying that we like to throw out there. We can't do this without your support, prayerfully and financially. And generation after generation has been raised on KCBI for over 50 years now, serving the DFW area. And then God swung open a door a couple of years ago to put a brand new KCBI in Central Texas. And now the families who have put down roots in far North Texas since earlier this summer have their very own KCBI now too. The encouraging music and words of hope all the way up and beyond the Red River area. So thank you for making that possible and just making it possible for more and more generations to be encouraged by this music. Want to thank some friends who helped out during that two-song $2,000 challenge. We heard from Susan with $100. Thank you. Robert, $25 a month. Thank you so much. We heard from Ann with a $25 single gift. Thank you. And Ronnie with a $100 gift. So if you haven't heard about this, maybe you turn on the radio this morning and you heard, oh, it's fundraiser. Okay, we got this going on for the next couple of weeks. Nope. How about just the next couple of days? We have decided to shorten our fundraiser for you, and hopefully you can help us to be able to do what needs to be done in a lot less days by pitching in as soon as you possibly can, knowing that there is a need and that KCBI is listener supported. The backbone of the giving that really keeps KCBI strong, it's a lot like your family depends on. You know, somebody goes to work and they get a monthly paycheck. And from that monthly paycheck, you can pay the mortgage and the Wi-Fi and the cable and the electric and all those things. Well, KCBI operates the same way in a lot of those areas. We have that monthly Wi-Fi to pay and the electricity bill and even different things that you wouldn't deal with at home. And so your monthly gifts really do help to keep the backbone of KCBI strong. So we wanted to look for, as we play this next song, you and one other person. Let's just dial it down to just you. And maybe that's what happens. Just one person calls and commits to this. A $36 monthly gift. And you may hear the word monthly. It's like, oh, recurring subscription. Oh, we're talking about $36 today. And this having an impact of about $400 throughout the course of the year. I mean, that turns into a really big deal. Yet all you leave behind today is $36. And please hear this. If there comes a time when you cannot give anymore, we understand that. There's no big to-do with you have to unsign a contract or you're not signing up for anything. All you're doing is saying you're going to give as you can and as you feel led. So we're going to look for one person during this song to give a $36 monthly gift. And if you're kind of looking around both ways going, wow, I wonder who's going to do it. How about you? How about today you go from being a KCBI listener to a KCBI provider? And that next story that's told, maybe it'll come out of your family. Or maybe someone else will have a moment because God will use your gift to reach that person for Jesus. So we don't have a lot of time here. The phone's not ringing. And we're just hoping that there's a faithful heart listening right now. Maybe it's you. And you've thought about it a lot of times. And you just never did it because you're like, that's not me. Maybe today it is. Maybe today you do something that you've never done before. And you wouldn't be alone because, after all, everybody was a first-time giver at one time or another. That's how it gets started. So let me give you the number and just encourage you. Step out of your comfort zone today. If you can, if this is doable for you and you're thinking, wow, $36 a month, that's not going to have

0: the most significant thing you do all week, providing a message of hope to somebody in our community. So here we go again. We're looking for one person, and the phone is not ringing yet. I just wanted to let you know it's not ringing yet. There's nobody on the line. We're looking for one person to step forward and say, I'll do it. I'll provide that $36 monthly gift that keeps KCBI strong, that makes this lifeline reach out to many other Texas families. 888-408-9290 is the phone number. 888-408-9290. Or give online very quickly. It's super fast. KCBI.org.
1: How many times can you hear the same lie before you start to believe it?

Megan Woods on KCBI. Hi, I'm Donna Cruz. I think that has become such an important song because there are all kinds of really, I mean, let's just use the word weird. There's all kinds of really weird messages that our culture is trying to deliver, especially to our kids. And it can be really hard for them to navigate, like, who really am I? What really is God's truth? And when you get a song like that, or a teaching program, or even conversations on the radio that continually point you back to truth, it feels good. It feels a little more reassuring. It feels a little more grounded. And I think that's truly what we're looking for right now, and even what our kids are looking for. As much as they want the freedom to do this and that, kids crave boundaries.

And when they feel safe within those boundaries, because they know that they've got something to turn back to, it keeps them grounded. And as parents, we kind of love that a lot. And it helps us to stay reminded, too. KCBI is your local Christian radio station, and we are honored to serve with you in the community, to come alongside during the really challenging times, and to be the backdrop of the best celebrations, too. But we can't do it without you. So grateful to friends like Sherry, who just jumped in with a $20 monthly gift. Thank you so much. Leslie, brand new to the giving team. We call those friends FTGs, first-time givers, in with a $100 gift. Thank you, Leslie. So we've got our first challenge of the afternoon, and this could be a lot of fun. This is like, this is where everybody jumps into the pool. Everybody's all in, because everybody can do something. If you can't give, you can pray. If you can't give a $500 gift, you can give a $10 monthly gift. If you can't give a monthly gift, you can give a single $100 gift. Everybody can do something here. So here's the challenge we've been given. There is a friend of the ministry that wants to pop in a $2,000 bonus, but this is how they want to do it. They said, all right, KCBI, if you can rally together 10 people in 10 minutes to give whatever their best gift is, they will pop in $2,000 on top of that. I mean, this is huge. This is really a great way to just make up some ground this afternoon. But we need 10 people to step out and say yes first. And if you're, you know, jutting your hand up in the air, would you call? Give whatever your best gift is. This could be the leftover change from your $20 you paid for lunch. It could be $5 a month added onto your existing gift. It can be a one-time $100 gift. Maybe you've got a $1,000 gift you can give right now, and that would help to unlock this bonus. It doesn't matter how much you give. It matters if we can get 10 people to say yes to KCBI in 10 minutes. Any gift at all. Truly, any gift at all. If it's $5 in a prayer, you're counted in. You're helping to unlock this bonus. But we need 10 people to do this in just 10 minutes. We're going to kick this off here in just a few seconds at 2:39. We're going to kick it off. So please get your phone ready or get online. Swipe open the app. Here we go. Here's your number. 888-408-9290. We just need 10 people to say yes at the same time, and KCBI gets a $2,000 bonus. It's an incredible opportunity, and there's no minimum that you have to give to get in and be a part of unlocking this bonus. And it could be your gift that does it. 888-408-9290 is the number. It's 2:39, so we are officially kicking this off, and we've got 10 minutes on the clock right now. We need the first KCBI listener to say yes at kcbi.org. We need the first KCBI listener to get on the phone, 888-408-9290, saying, look, I've heard what you're doing, teaming up with Convoy of Hope to provide 25,000 hot meals to displaced teens here in our community that are still trying to make a go of it and get to school and do all the things and finish school strong and graduate. Do you know how hungry it is to concentrate when you're a hungry kid in school? It is very difficult to concentrate when your belly is just screaming out for a meal. So to have the confidence to know that there is a hot meal coming, and it's given in the name of Jesus, it's making a big, big difference. So that's one of the things we've done, is team up with Convoy of Hope during this fundraiser to provide 25,000 of these hot meals. And I wanted to make note of this too. This is not a cold cheese white bread sandwich. This is a hot meal being given to a teen who doesn't have a safe, regular place to lay their head every night, but still has to make it to school the next day. So it's part of what you help out with when you join the ministry of KCBI. And right now you have an opportunity to unlock a $2,000 bonus just by giving any gift at all. There's a call number one in right now. Thank you for that. 888 888-
408-9290. Online, we heard from Janet with a $100 gift. We heard from Clayton, first-time giver, with a $200 gift. We've got one person on the line. Friends, it looks like we just need seven more in, and that'll unlock a $2,000 bonus, but we have to do it by 2:39. So now that you know all the info that you need, let me give you the phone number one more time. We'll step away, give you a chance to call and give. 888-408-9290. 888-408-9290. Or you can do this online. That's the quickest way at kcbi.org. 7

when you hear that song and you realize I am seen, I am understood by the one who really matters in this world. It's KCBI's fall fundraiser. So glad you're here. I'm Donna Cruz, by the way, and the fall fundraiser is over the day after tomorrow. You might have thought, oh, we got 2 weeks of this. Nope. Not even a whole week, not 10 days. No, it is over the day after tomorrow. So we got to move very, very quickly here. And we were given an amazing, amazing challenge. We had a friend say, look, if you can get 10 people to give anything at all, just 10 people in 10 minutes, we'll throw in $2,000 on top of it all. So we've got Janet, thank you. Clayton, thank you. Austin, thank you. Robin, thank you. That's four. So we need six more. But here's the really challengy part of the challenge. We only have 5 minutes left. Okay, so it's really getting crunchy. This is, we really, really, really need the other six people to come to the phone or go online as soon as you possibly can, like in a matter of the next few seconds, to give anything at all. Your $1,000 one-time gift, your $10 monthly gift, your $36 monthly gift, your $25 one time, whatever it is, it's going to take six more people getting involved to unlock this bonus. And we just have 5 minutes to do it. But here's how quick it can happen. You can give at kcbi.org. In 1 minute, I mean, it doesn't take long at all. 60 to 90 seconds of your day. That's all it's going to take. And you just decide how much you want to put towards what's happening here through the ministry of KCBI. 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We're a 501c charity. 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But you are needed right now. We just have 4 minutes left now. 4 minutes left. Here is the number, 888-408-9290. Phone lines are wide open. That's the nice way of saying they're empty, but you could change that right now. We really need six friends who love KCBI to give anything at all. That sixth call is going to unlock the $2,000 bonus. But if we don't get six more calls in 4 minutes, we don't get the $2,000 bonus. So we're going to play a song that's actually a little less than 4 minutes, but by the time the song is over, so will this opportunity be. $2,000 is on the line right now. It's going to take you and five other friends calling or going online to give to unlock this bonus. So here we go. 888-408-9290. 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And it's going to take six more people getting involved right now before this song ends. 888-408-9290 or kcbi.org.

on KCBI. Hey, I'm Donna Cruz. We are so glad you're here during our fall fundraiser, which, by the way, is over the day after tomorrow. And you might be thinking, didn't it just start? Yep. We are doing our very best to keep our fundraisers shorter than they've ever been. 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So that's why you may hear a sense of urgency as we move through this very quick fall fundraiser. Thank you if you have called or you're online giving right now at kcbi.org. I kind of want to extend this for just one more minute. We had 10 minutes to do this, but I want to extend it for just one more minute since it's such a busy time of the day. We had an opportunity to unlock a $2,000 bonus if we could get 10 KCBI listeners to give something, anything at all, in 10 minutes. And so we heard from Janet. That was one. And then Clayton was number two. And then Austin was number three. Robin was number four. Sandra, number five. An anonymous friend, number six. Bonita, number seven. And it looks like there's still one person on the phone line. That would be eight, which means we're going to be too short. And not T-O-O, T-W-O. We are two gifts short. Let me help you understand what's happening here. There is a friend who is hanging on to a $2,000 gift. And they said, if KCBI listeners do this, then I will do this. And the first this is finding 10 people to give anything at all in 10 minutes. And then their this is they will drop in $2,000 into the total. But we are two people short. Listen, your gift can be anything at all. It can be $30 a month. It can be $1,000. It can be a one-time $50 gift, whatever it is. It can be anything at all. But we need two people to give something in 1 minute. In 1 minute, that's all we're going to extend it for is just 1 minute. So let's put this 1 minute on the clock and see if we can get two people to call or go online and give anything at all. That will unlock the $2,000 bonus. 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

Peter Burton on KCBI. Welcome in. It's our fall fundraiser, and wait until you hear the stories of life change that have been shared with us over the last few months. I mean, it's just powerful how God is moving through this ministry. And I don't know if you've ever felt like this, because it's kind of weird. Like when you give to something or you sow into something, it feels good that God gives us an opportunity to serve, and to it kind of feels like we're partnering with him, we're working with him to encourage people in our community. And you've probably realized this too, that there seems to be a need for it, right? I mean, we need encouragement. The world and all the negativity just seems to come at us from every angle. And when you know, if you turn exactly this way and you lean into KCBI and you listen to the teaching programs and you listen to the conversations and you listen to the songs, they are going to point you right back to what is true. And all this negative stuff the world throws at us every day, that's not it. You get a message of hope and positivity when you listen. And I hope that's the reason you give too, because you realize this has become a valuable resource to our community. And maybe you feel like you don't know what you would do if you went to work in the morning, or took the kids to school in the morning, or running everybody around in the afternoon, and you didn't have KCBI to listen to. That would be a sad day. And we're not saying anything like that is going to happen at all. We are the only local Christian radio station in the whole community, though. In all of DFW and Central Texas, we're it. There may be another station that you used to listen to that was also local here in the community, and they're not here anymore. And the other ways that you can listen, maybe from a radio station that's out of state, or a satellite program or something like that. But when a local Christian radio station serves the people in the community, big things happen. Movement is happening. It's a gathering of people with one mindset to serve each other well. And we love being able to do that right alongside of you. Oh, by the way, I do want to thank Carol and Kim, who gave a $100 monthly gift, and Teresa, who gave a $50 gift, unlocking that $2,000 bonus last hour. I'll tell you what, it was a nail biter, because it came down to the very final seconds getting that last gift in, but you did it in time. We did end up putting an extra 1 minute on the clock, but that's okay. You made it happen, so we thank you for that. We have another challenge too. I told you things were going to happen rapid fire during this fundraiser, because we're trying to keep it really short. I mean, we used to have very long fundraisers, and then, you know, we cut it down and we cut it down and we cut it down. Now it's just 5 days, and it's been going on for a couple of days already. So it's truly over the day after tomorrow. We won't come back on the air fundraising on Saturday or Sunday, or pick it up on Monday. Friday, it is over. So that's why we're trying to do everything very quickly, because we still need to do the same amount of work. We just need to do it in a shorter amount of time. Kind of like if you had a 4-day work week, you'd have to work a few extra hours during the rest of the days to get everything done. But we think that you appreciate the fact that we're trying to keep these fundraisers shorter for you and get back to the encouraging music and words of hope you listen to on KCBI every day. So that's why it's very helpful to have a challenge like this. We have a friend in the community, and they're telling us that they don't want to just match your gift. They want to triple your gift, your monthly gift. The challenge we had last hour, that was for every kind of gift at all, big and small, monthly, single. This one is especially to encourage monthly giving, because that is what keeps KCBI a lifeline on the air for so many families. There are monthly things that have to be taken care of. Even though we're a ministry, we don't get all that stuff for free. There is no free Wi-Fi, I'll tell you that. It's included somewhere every time. And that goes for KCBI too. It's not just the Wi-Fi, but the electricity and all the things that come with running a radio station too, and the building itself that we broadcast out of. There are a lot of monthly expenses. And that's why we kind of tap the brakes now and then and ask you, if you can give a monthly gift of any amount, would you do that?
And so it's really kind of perfect that this person's coming along and saying, okay, if a KCBI listener calls and they give a monthly gift, say of $50, this person is going to triple it right now to $150. How about that? If, like our friend Kim a little while ago gave $100 a month, that would have turned into $300. So we get to put 20 minutes on the clock, and every time a monthly gift is called in or given online, that amount is going to get tripled. Before we even kick this off, I want to say thank you, Deborah, for going over to kcbi.org to give your $150 gift. We just saw that come through, so thank you so, so much for doing that on top of your existing gift. We appreciate that. So we're going to put 20 minutes on the clock here in just a second. But I want to make sure you're absolutely sure what's happening here. A friend of KCBI wants to give a large gift, and they don't even know how much they're giving yet. You're the one who gets to unlock that by giving your monthly gift. And that's the only thing. It has to be monthly, and it has to be within 20 minutes. You can say monthly, per month, a month, but it's got to have the word month in there somewhere. 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So you do have to designate that there. It's really, really easy to do. That's your quickest, easiest way to give, kcbi.org. Or you can also call 888-408-9290. Let's open your phone and don't hit the send button yet. Let's just get this number in the phone and see if we can't get a whole bunch of people to do the same thing at the same time here. 888-408-9290 is the number. Just populate that into your phone. 888-408-9290. Now, if you would, all at the same time, hit send. And let's see what happens. And at the same time, let's get some friends online at kcbi.org and see how much of this tripling gift we can take care of in the next few minutes. 20 minutes is going to go by really, really quickly. Even if you're on the phone right now or online, we're going to officially start this clock at 3:11. That's just seconds away. So please get ready for this. 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Okay, so 20 minutes officially started right now. 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

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We've got something really amazing happening right now. We had a friend say, look, I want to help. I want to do something big. I want to triple the amount of every monthly gift for 20 minutes. Now, we only have until 3:31. It's going to go by super, super quick. So please call and give any monthly gift amount. For instance, if you have been giving a $20 monthly gift for the last 5, 6, 7 years, maybe you want to add another 10 bucks a month to that, or another 5 bucks a month to that, and this person will still triple the amount of that monthly gift. Jamie just called and gave a $40 monthly gift, and that triples to $1,200. Thank you so, so much. Is that right? No, I'm sorry. It triples to $120. I'm adding too many zeros. Still great. Still worthy of celebrating. Thank you so much for doing that. Jamie's the first one in with that tripling gift. So basically, we have a family that's kind of hanging out right now, listening and wondering how much they're going to give. Because what they have decided to do is give triple the amount of every monthly gift that's called in for an entire 20 minutes. But again, the minutes are ticking away. This ends at 3:31. So I'll just do what I need to do, which is give you the phone number and the website really quickly and give you an opportunity to decide what monthly gift you want to give and get that amount tripled. Let's maximize this opportunity. This is obviously a family that wants to give a lot, and they want us to help them spend their money. And we get to do that. When you call, you give a monthly gift, and they triple that amount. 888-408-9290. Jimmy, thank you for getting us started with that $40 monthly gift. What can you give? $10 a month? $80 a month? $100 a month? $50 a month turns into $150. The phone lines are empty. Not sure if there's anything happening online, but I do know these minutes are ticking away. KCBI needs you. We're doing our very best to keep these fundraisers really short. And this is one of the shortest ones we've ever had. It ends the day after tomorrow. It's just 5 days long. So thank you for that call, by the way. You are needed right now. And as an incentive to call now instead of waiting until later, there's a friend who is tripling your monthly gift. Not matching it, not doubling it. They are tripling it, but it does have to be a monthly gift. You can still give a single gift right now. It just won't get tripled. 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Just minutes left.

Just minutes left in a very special challenge during KCBI's fall fundraiser. Thank you to Jimmy, who called in and gave a $40 monthly gift. 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Leah jumped in. Leah did something so smart. Leah added to her existing monthly gift, and the amount is getting tripled. Thank you. Soledad gave a $25 monthly gift, and that's being tripled to $75. 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Also, that triples to $75 right now. KCBI.org is where you can give online. You can also call 888-408-9290. And if you're wondering, okay, what kind of fancy math are you doing there, sister? What's happening? Well, it's our fall fundraiser, and we had a friend want to help us out because we decided to make this fundraiser really, really short. Instead of going on for 2 weeks or 10 days or even a whole week, no, we've cut it down, and it's going to end the day after tomorrow. So in order to do this, we've had some friends jumping in to give some challenges to help you be incentivized to give early instead of waiting until the very end. And so this friend has offered to triple the amount of your monthly gift. And that's the only stipulation. It has to be a monthly gift, and it has to be called in by 3:31. 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If you're someone who sets your watch ahead, I'll tell you that 3:31 is still 6 minutes away, okay? So you still have time. But it's going to go by very, very quickly. So if you wanted to have a little fun spending some of this money that someone else wants you to spend, they're going to give as much as you do. So all you have to do is give your initial monthly gift, whatever amount you want it to be, $35 a month, $40 a month, $100 a month, $10 a month. 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

KCBI with Elevation Worship. Welcome in. You are just in time. There is one song left in this incredible challenge. Just a couple of minutes to go. I'm going to be really quick here. We had a friend say, all right, I hear you. You want to keep the fundraiser short, but you still need to do the same amount of work. How about if I help out by encouraging others to give, and they will triple the amount of every monthly gift. And we've got one more song to do this. One more song, just about 3 minutes to go. The number's 888-408-9300.

few more minutes to get connected. It happens right now. We've had 20 minutes on the clock to do this. If you're just hearing this messaging, you're just in time. It's our fall fundraiser. It's over the day after tomorrow. We have cut the fundraiser time way, way down, trying to keep it short for you. But in order to do this, we have to go very, very quickly. This person is offering to triple whatever your monthly gift amount is right now. We've got one more song to do that in this challenge. So if you wanted to give a gift larger than you ever expected, you've heard some of these amounts, like Mary just gave $50. That turned into $150. Blaze gave $25 a month. That turns into $75. 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It's the final chance. We've had 20 minutes and they've just about expired. 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

0: My name is William Woldridge. I donated today for the first time. I listen to your station every day. I've been struggling with depression real bad for years, and your station just helps keep me going. It helps keep me grounded and focused. And so I wanted to donate just to show my love and thanks to God and for what you guys do.
1: William, we're grateful. And I know that is a tough place to be. Sometimes we're in that place of depression for longer than we think we're going to be able to stand it. And I am very grateful for those who have stepped forward and funded this ministry. So when you're going through this time, William, you have something that really helps you to realize that you're seen and heard. God knows your struggle, and He wants to be with you through it. And I think you'll find, too, that there will be a lot of times where it feels like there was a song just hand-picked for you. Like, you got to be kidding me. Of all the songs that could be played right now, you're playing this one, and it's going right into your heart in those places that only God can fill. And so we're very grateful, not only for William, but for others who have experienced extreme depression and anxiety, or maybe just confusion about what is happening in our world right now, that we have this lifeline called KCBI that is supported by people who need a message of hope every day. That's pretty incredible. By the way, we're the only local Christian radio station left in our community. And that's one of the reasons that you'll hear some urgency in our fundraiser. It's a very quick fundraiser this time around, too. But KCBI needs you in order to continue being that lifeline for so many in our family. I wanted to ask if you have never, ever given before and you are realizing the hope people are finding here, can we count on you to join the giving team this time? I get it. It can feel a little bit awkward. I understand that. But understand this, too. At one time or another, everybody gave for the very first time. Everybody who is giving to this ministry had to step out in fear or awkwardness or whatever it is you feel that has kept you from giving. Everybody had to do that for a first time. And wow, does it feel good now to be on the other side of it and hear a story like William's. When he's giving, even in the middle of his depression, he's giving, not just to support his own need for encouragement, but for yours and your kids and for mine too. So we are very, very grateful. Linda, we see your gift of $15 a month. Thank you so much for being a part of what God is doing through this ministry. Let's do this. Let's play a couple of songs in a row here. One from Matt Redman, one from Chris Tomlin. And during these two songs, if you have never given before, you've never given, you want to step out and give it a go today for the very first time, let's make it really easy. Would you give $10 a month? And again, all you're parting with today is 10 bucks. Just one $10 bill. That's it. Would you consider joining the ministry of KCBI for the very first time today? You've never given before. You're hearing the stories of how important it is. You realize that we don't have a fallback or a failsafe. We are supported by our community. And when you give, it means so much. Would you consider giving for the very first time right now? 888-408-9290 is the phone number. 888-408-9290. You can also give really quickly too online at kcbi.org. That's kcbi.org. We are rolling out the red carpet for you right now for the very first time to give at just $10 a month. Normally, we'd be asking for $36 a month, and we just kind of want to take that all the way down to an on-ramp that is really easy for you and your family. So it's not necessarily the financial piece that you're getting over, right? It's the piece about, oh, is this really for me to do? Am I really the one that you're talking to? And the answer is yes. If you're listening, you're needed. Today, you have the invitation to go from being a KCBI listener to a KCBI provider to being a hope provider in our community. So please make your way to the phone during these two songs. This is for you if you've never given before. This is your invitation. 888-408-9290. 888-408-9290 or kcbi.org. 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

10,000 Reasons on KCBI. It's fall fundraiser, and I just want to introduce everybody to our new friend. I want to introduce you to Gracie, who just gave for the very first time. We are looking for friends over that song, and we have one more song. Only one person has taken us up on this, but we're looking for some friends who have never given before to give a gift of just $10 a month and just try it out. You are invited. You are needed to be a part of what God is doing through the ministry of KCBI every single day. And if you've been listening for 20, 30 years, I love to share this story. I was actually down the hall answering phones one day after getting off the air after a fundraiser, and a lady named Stephanie called. And she said that she had been listening to KCBI for 30 years. And I'm like, woohoo, that's great. She's like, no, not really. I'm embarrassed. I'm like, why? And she said, because I'm giving for the very first time today. And I was like, still, woohoo, that's great. And she said, I don't know why. I don't know why it took me so long, but I've been listening. And I used to listen to this, and I used to listen to that person, and this was my favorite song back in the day. We had a great conversation, and she started giving a monthly gift that day. I imagine to this day, she is still giving that monthly gift. But her response to that was, wow, I've been listening for 30 years, and I'm just giving for the very first time today. That's okay. In fact, it's great. And we're still going to say, woohoo, we're really glad you're here. So we're hoping to hear from five friends who are, maybe you're stepping out in faith, maybe you're stepping out in awkwardness, and maybe it's so awkward to call that you don't want to people at all, and you just want to go to the website at kcbi.org. Would you join a small group of people giving for the very first time this afternoon? $10 a month. Not even the whole, you know, $36 a month. If you want to, that's fine. But just, if you're trying this out for the very first time, would you consider a $10 monthly gift? And we want to celebrate you right alongside Gracie. Here's the really good news. You're not going to be the only one, because Gracie already did it. She stepped out there first, okay? So you'll hear your phone call ring through as soon as you make your move to the phone. Here is the number, 888-408-9290. You can also give at kcbi.org. And this is what we want to hear every one of these phone lines ring. And we want a new name on the end of the phone. Yeah, you can still call if you've given before, but we really, really want to just take one more song here and highlight and celebrate someone who's giving for the very first time. And it may feel weird. It may feel invigorating. You may hear the next story and realize, wow, I am going to have a hand in some of these stories now because I'm part of the giving team. And it just feels really good to be a part of something that you're taking in every single day. You can listen and you can take in the teaching programs. You can download the free app. You can do all of these things. But when you join the giving team, something changes in your heart when you listen, and you will listen differently. Sherry, welcome in with a $100 gift. Thank you so much. Sherry went through online at kcbi.org. So there's two of the five that we've been looking for, brand new to the giving team. FTGs, that's what we call first-time givers. Would you be one of the next three? We're looking for five overall. We just have one more song to do this. We're really kind of stepping things back here and just kind of pulling back the curtain and letting you know about what it feels like to be a first-time giver. And so we're going to ask three more people to do this. Come alongside. Gracie's already done it. Sherry stepped out there too. Thank you so much. Two easy ways to join the FTGs, first-time givers, with your gift of just $10 a month. And if that amount doesn't work for you, just do whatever, but come in for the very first time. Ring the phone and say hi and introduce yourself if that's what you feel like doing, and give a gift of a prayer. 888-408-9290. 888-408-9290. KCBI.org. During this song, we're looking for someone who has never given before to step out in faith. Maybe a little healthy dose of awkwardness too. 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We have phone volunteers from right here in the community that will take your call, take your gift, listen to your prayer needs.
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Chris Tomlin on KCBI. Got a note from a friend who listens to KCBI, and it says, one day I was flipping through the stations when I heard the song The God Who Stays by Matthew West. And she said, it stopped me. And by the end of the song, I was in tears. He sang this, if I were you, I would have given up on me by now. And she said, he hasn't given up on me. And the song went on. If I were you, I would have turned around and walked away. And she said, he hasn't. He hasn't walked away from me. And the song went on. Oh, but somehow you don't see me like I do. And he doesn't see us like we see ourselves. His love is unconditional. And she said, since that day, I've left my radio on KCBI and it hasn't moved. And this is the life change. When we talk about that, we don't take it lightly. Lives are being changed by this ministry. God is doing something powerful here. He is moving in a world that wants to leave us stuck and insecure and full of negativity and fear. God is moving through it all, cutting through all that noise. And KCBI has become a lifeline to someone who wants to turn around the negativity, the depression, the anxiety, the noise that the world wants to bring into our lives every day to keep us distracted from who we really are. And thank you for making KCBI a part of that in your day too. Thank you for helping to fund this ministry. Here's our phone number. We have one more song to play left in the hour. We're honestly, because we slowed things down a little bit in the last half of the hour, we are a tad behind where things should be right now in the fundraiser. Hoping that we would have had 20 people pitch in with some sort of gift right now. We're up to 15. So I'm just wondering, and I'll just throw this out there. Could we get 5 rapid fire calls right now? Just 5 gifts. Could be a single $100 gift. Maybe it's a $1,000 one-time gift. Maybe a gift of $36 a month, $10 a month, whatever it is. Just 5 people, not even a dollar amount, 5 people who will get involved and say, yeah, this is my KCBI. I want to be a part of making sure it stays strong. I get it. 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KCBI stays a strong lifeline because of your gift. 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

Peace be still on KCBI. Hi, I'm Donna Cruz. I know you're usually hanging out with Dave Moore at this time. We swapped places just for the next couple of days during KCBI's fall fundraiser. There is something pretty interesting that happens through this ministry because we are a local Christian radio station. You partner with KCBI and help the entire community. This is one of the things that has happened very recently. We have been able to partner with what I feel like is one of the best humanitarian organizations in the entire world. It's Convoy of Hope. And you may have seen them like on the nightly news when there's a hurricane or an earthquake anywhere around the world. Convoy of Hope is usually the first with boots on the ground helping families. And what I love about this organization is they don't just, you know, throw someone a blanket or a clean set of clothing or give somebody a meal. They pray with people too. They're a Christian organization. And when you give to KCBI, you are also partnering with what Convoy of Hope is doing in our community and bringing a warm meal to a displaced Texas teen. And that's really a big deal because these are students who have just returned back to school recently and they don't have a regular safe place to lay their head at night. And nutrition becomes a really big deal, especially when it comes to keeping up in school and learning, because it's hard to stay focused when your belly is screaming, hey, where's my next meal going to come from? So that's something you help provide for Texas teens whose families have gone through some really, really tough times. You're supplying them with a hot meal and an introduction to Jesus. And the goal is to provide 25,000 meals. And if you have a heart for that, maybe that's one of the reasons you give this time around during KCBI's fall fundraiser. You are needed. And what we've done too is we've cut the fundraiser way back. It doesn't go on for 2 weeks. It doesn't go on for 10 days. It doesn't even go on for an entire week. It's just for the next couple of days. It's over the day after tomorrow. So in order to keep the fundraiser really short, we need you to help out very quickly with your gift. When you call 888-408-9290, 888-408-9290. We're going to look for 15 people as we just kind of pass the hat. We're looking for 15 people who would get on board with a gift of $100. It's a single gift. It's just one time $100. We've got the KCBI party bus gassed up in the parking lot. We've got 15 seats on it, and we want you to take one of them. Maybe you can take two seats. Maybe you can take three seats on this bus. But we are going to pull out of the parking lot and get it moving in just about 10 minutes. So would you get on board? Of course, it's a fake party bus. There's not even a real seat. Just a way to encourage you to give your $100 single gift very quickly in the first 10 minutes here that we have together. 888-408-9290. We know this too. Look, giving begets giving. And if you ring the phone, we know someone else is going to realize, okay, I'm not the only one. I want on board too. I'm going to pop in my single gift of $100. And for a lot of people, this is a really easy way to start giving, or maybe even tack a little something extra onto the monthly gift that you already give. We're going to put 10 minutes on the clock, and we're looking for 15 people that would jump in with a one-time gift of $100. There's no one on the phone just yet. Would you take that first phone line? And I know it can feel kind of weird, like, well, what if I put myself out there and nobody else calls? Then you've still done something really, really great. But I think the opposite is going to happen. I think you're going to ring the phone and someone else is going to want to join you in giving, because that's what community does. We're called to encourage each other in all different ways. And sometimes providing the encouragement on KCBI is the way that you feel called to do that. So would you be the first one through on the phone right now? Here we go. 888-408-9290. And if you cannot make a phone call right now, you can give your $100 one-time gift online at kcbi.org. It's that easy. So you hear that sound?
That's the sound of not the phone ringing. We hope to hear the sound of the phone ringing in just a matter of seconds here with your gift on the other end. That's what it's going to take to get back on track this afternoon. We are a little bit behind, but if all 15 people call in and give a one-time $100 gift, we can be right back where things need to be this afternoon. Sharon, first one through online at kcbi.org. Thank you. Sharon's also an FTG, first-time giver. So thank you, thank you, thank you. Thank you for being a part of what's happening through this ministry. Okay, so now, easy peasy, we're looking for 14 more at 888-408-9290. It's a one-and-done $100 gift. We've got 15 seats on this bus. Sharon just took the first one. Would you be next? 888-408-9290. KCBI.org is where you can give online. We need to fill up every seat in this bus. Consider taking a second seat for someone who cannot give right now. A family who's gone through a really, really tough time because they're the ones that need the encouragement here the most. 888-408-9290. Phone lines are wide open. Nobody's calling just yet. But we hope you'll change that. A one-time $100 gift. Not $100 a month. You certainly can if you want to. But right now, we're just trying to get 15 people on board to give a one-time $100 gift. We've got the door to the bus open. Some great music playing. There's a cooler in there with all your favorite stuff. There's Topo Chico in there, even though it stopped being made like 2 years ago because the well went dry or something. That cooler is full of Topo Chico, old-fashioned Topo Chico. Uh-huh. This is a fun party bus, and you want to be on it. 888-408-9290 is the number. KCBI.org is where you can give online. 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Sharon is first on board with a $100 gift. 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Will you join her? She's sitting on this bus all by herself, and we don't do that to our friends. So we hope you'll join her with your one-time $100 gift right now. 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

Big Daddy Weave on KCBI. What a message of hope in that song, because we do so many cringeworthy things in our lives, and there's things that are done to us that we can't have any control over. And God's word reminds us that that's already been covered. Jesus has already done all the heavy lifting for us, and we just have to say yes. Welcome in. It's KCBI's Fall Fundraiser. I'm Donna Cruz, and we've got something super, super special happening right now. We're trying to get 15 people on board our pretend party bus. And yeah, you can be on it from anywhere in the listening area and even beyond. We had a friend, Sharon, who took the first seat on the bus. We're trying to get everybody on board here with a single gift of $100. 888-408-9290. The deal is, though, we only have 5 minutes left to finish getting all 15 of these seats filled. Santiago said, set me up with three seats. Here's $300. Thank you so much. And then old friend Jerry from Helotes, Texas, jumping in with a $1,000 gift and taking 10 seats on the bus. All right, friends, this means we have, what, one spot left. There is one spot left. Would you be the last one to grab a seat on this bus? And if you take two seats, that's okay. We'll have somebody sit right there in the aisle. It's going to be a slow-driving bus anyway, so no worries. 888-408-9290. We're looking for one more person to come in and wrap this up with a single gift of $100 as we get all 15 of these spots filled up. Jerry took 10. Sharon took one. Santiago took three. We've got one more seat on this bus for you. A $100 one-time gift. And that will be 15 people saying yes to KCBI in just 10 minutes. But we have to move forward here and get the next song playing. So I'll give you the phone number and the website and give you a chance to give. 888-408-9290. 888-408-9290. You can also give online at kcbi.org. The phone is not ringing just yet, which is incredible because we're only looking for one more person to jump in and seal this up with a one-time gift of $100. 888-408-9290 is the number. 888-408-9290 or kcbi.org. We're looking for just one more person here in 3 minutes. One more person to give a single one-time gift of $100. And that'll make it the 15 people we were looking for to jump in just 10 minutes. It feels good to finally hit one of these goals because it's been hit and miss during this very quick fundraiser. So would you have a heart to help out with this? If you were going to give a $100 gift, would you give it now so it's in time for this challenge? We have just 3 minutes left. 888-408-9290. Now there's just 2 minutes left. You can also do this at kcbi.org. 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And so far, we've got 14 people in, and we're looking for number 15 right now. And we just have 2 minutes left for you to get connected. It's really quick online at kcbi.org, kcbi.org, or you can give on by calling 888-408-9290, 888-408-9290.

Lauren Daigle on KCBI. What a message of hope. It is our fall fundraiser. I'm Donna Cruz. I know Dave Moore is usually here at this time, and he will be on Monday because the fundraiser is over the day after tomorrow. What a fast fundraiser, right? And we have been able to cut this down to just days instead of a couple of weeks, instead of 10 days, instead of a whole week. We have cut it down to just 5 days, and it will be wrapping up the day after tomorrow. So if you are listening today, we hope you know you are needed today. Here is the number, 888-408-9290. 888-408-9290. You can also give online at kcbi.org. And you may be wondering, so did you make it? Did 15 people get on board? Did all 15 people come through with a $100 one-time gift? I don't know, because there's still two people on the phone. And so hopefully one of them at least is giving that $15 or that $100 single gift. But I do know this, that they did call in time to be part of that challenge. So we'll see. We'll see what happens. If you haven't heard, this time around, we are partnering with an incredible organization called Convoy of Hope. You may have heard about them before, after a tornado, fires, storms, after hurricanes and earthquakes. They are usually the first people with what we say, boots on the ground. They're right there already in the area, ascending on the damaged areas and helping families to recover in their desperate time of need. Well, what they have done is identify a group of high school students right here in Texas, teenagers who don't have a regular safe place to lay their heads at night. And they have helped us to be able to reach out and provide 25,000 hot meals to these teenagers to help them to be able to stay in school and continue learning and keep up. And like I like to say this, this is not the cold cheese white bread sandwich. This is a hot meal and an introduction to Jesus because of you. What a big thing you're doing when you give this time around. You're helping Convoy of Hope. You're partnering with us. You're serving our community to serve these students. And this is one of the reasons that it is so important to make sure our local Christian radio station is funded. And you know this. And if you didn't, I'll tell you, some of the other Christian radio stations you listen to, well, all of the other ones, are not from our state. They're being pumped in from another state. And, of course, you can listen on Spotify and Alexa, your smart speaker, and stuff like that. And all of these entities play Christian music. But when it comes to serving our community, only a local Christian radio station can do that. Because last I checked, Alexa does not have arms and legs and can't help out in that way. And it would be very impractical for another radio station from another state to come in and help Texans. And we're here. So we give you ways every now and then that you can come alongside and serve with KCBI and serve our whole community. And that's the difference in having a local Christian radio station. So thank you for being a part of this. Want to celebrate Suzanne from Burleson. Gave $100 and is the 15th person through to help out with that challenge. And by the way, she is from the birthplace of, if you've ever heard of this, See You at the Pole. It is going to be happening in just a week on Wednesday morning. Something to pray about, too. Wednesday morning, school children

0: the fundraiser the day after tomorrow. And so you'll hear some rapid fire things happening and kind of one incredible thing after another going on. We have had a friend who wants to bless the ministry, and this is a whopper of a blessing. Somebody did this a while back, a couple of hours ago, too, and it was absolutely incredible. So you have a chance to be a part of it this time. It's not a dollar-for-dollar matching challenge. It's a triple your monthly gift challenge. This is an incredible opportunity. Every monthly gift is going to be tripled for the next 20 minutes. This, and I don't know about you, okay? But I am not like an independently wealthy person with a private jet and, you know, fancy this and that. Nope, just kind of regular. So I can't imagine sitting at home listening to the fundraiser with my checkbook open going, gee, I wonder how much I'm going to write this check for. But this is a family who can do that and has the ability and wants to give a very large gift. And they're waiting for you to unlock how much this amount is going to be. So for instance, if you give $50 a month, they're going to turn it into $150. Isn't that great? If you give $100 a month, they're going to turn it into $300. If you give $30 a month, they're going to turn it into $90. Every monthly gift is getting tripled. Whatever that first month of your gift is, that amount is going to get tripled. And we've got 20 minutes to do this. So we're going to start it at exactly 4:34. You've got a few seconds to get this number popped into your phone. The number's 888-408-9290. 888-408-9290. You can also do this. You don't need a promo code or anything. You get online, kcbi.org, and you're going to get your monthly gift tripled there too. But 20 minutes goes by really, really fast. I don't know if you ever watch those cooking shows or like home renovation shows and they've got X amount of minutes to do something. People are all sweaty and distraught at the end of it because they're trying to do something and 20 minutes goes by very, very quickly. That's going to happen here too. It's just going to fly right by. So here we are. It's 4:34. The clock is officially ticking and we have exactly 20 minutes to do this. Every monthly gift that gets called in or given online right now is going to be tripled. Your $100 monthly gift becomes $300. 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What a great time to give for the very first time when there is someone else who is going to triple the amount of your monthly gift. Being that the fundraiser is over the day after tomorrow, we've done everything we can to compress, compact, and shorten this fundraiser to just days instead of a week or 2 weeks or 10 days or whatever it used to be. It is the one of the shortest fundraisers you'll ever be a part of. So in order to keep it short, we need you right here in the middle day of the fundraiser to give and to help make sure these hourly goals and these half-hour goals are met. The number is 888-408-9290. 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We've got another friend that is going to triple that amount. They're just waiting to hear how much it is they are giving alongside of you. 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Monthly gifts are being tripled right now.
1: Look what you've done. How could you fall so far? You should be ashamed of yourself. So

Tasha Layton on KCBI, where your gift ensures this Texas legacy continues. It's local Christian radio sharing the message of the transforming power of Jesus every day. And the ministry just celebrated its 50th anniversary this year in May in the DFW area. KCBI has been around for a little over 50 years now, and God swung open the door for a brand new KCBI to go into Central Texas a couple of years ago. And earlier this summer, God made a way for KCBI to be in far North Texas too, all the way up and beyond Red River. And there are families who, and you may have seen if you're driving in that area, lots of construction going on because families are building their roots there. And now those families can have the encouraging music and words of hope on KCBI, just like we do. And it's been amazing to just watch the growth of this ministry and the way that God is just opening doors. And that's because of support from families just like yours. There is an incredible opportunity happening right now. Wanted to thank, I guess this person did not want to give their full name. And so we have S, brand new to the giving team. Thank you very much. $10 a month. And those last two words, a month, are really important right now because we have a family that is tripling monthly gifts from now until 454. They are going to triple whatever your monthly gift is. Now, you can still give a single gift right now. That's perfectly fine. It just will not get the tripling effect. This is a person who wants to encourage you to give a monthly gift. These monthly gifts are really the backbone that keeps the lifeline of KCBI strong, paying for the monthly expenses of the ministry, and being able to allow us to plan for the months and the weeks to come in the future. So it really is important to have monthly gifts alongside of the single gifts as well. Your gift right now means so much, but I'm telling you, time is running out. We just have minutes left in this challenge. There is a family that is tripling the amount of your monthly gift when you call or go online and give. And here's how you can do that. 888-408-9290. 888-408-9290. We have line one on. We have line two on. Can we get you on line number three very quickly? Just minutes left to do this. If you wanted to give a gift, but then you want it to be, you know, more than it could possibly have been, give that right now. Make it a monthly gift, and that amount will be tripled. For instance, if you wanted to give a $300 gift, a really smart thing to do right now would be to give a $25 monthly gift. And here's what's great about that. You're not parting with $300 today. You're just leaving $25 on the table. But that is going to be tripled because it is a monthly gift. So instead of giving the whole $300, give $25 a month. That $25 is going to turn into what? $75. And you don't have to do anything extra. But time is running out. We just have 12 minutes left in this challenge. Can you help? 888-408-9290. KCBI.org is where you can give online. We've dropped down to just one call on the line right now. Can you jump in and grab the next phone line? Any monthly gift, $10 a month turns into $30 a month. $100 a month turns into $300. $15 a month turns into $45. 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Still just one person on the line. Hard to believe with this kind of challenge going on right now, but that just goes to show you what a busy time of the day it is. We've got 20 minutes total to do this. Until now, we have just 10 minutes left. Oh, the time is ticking away. 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
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I'm fine.

KCBI with Mercy Me. Two favorite things during fundraiser time. First of all, sharing your stories. I mean, that's the highlight. Just sharing what God has done through this ministry, how he's working in your life. We love sharing your stories. And another favorite thing during fundraiser is saying thank you. Thank you to friends who are coming in and funding this ministry. We are listener supported. And if you've never been a part of a listener supported situation before, it really means there is no safety net. There is no fail safe. There is no B team. I mean, this is it. 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And honestly, it's one of the reasons we're the only Christian radio station left in DFW and Central Texas communities, because the others are gone. And yes, you'll hear Christian songs on other stations that come in from another state or satellite radio or whatever, but we are your only local Christian radio station left in the community. And because of your generosity, the legacy of this Texas radio ministry continues after 50 years. Want to say thank you to some friends who are making KCBI strong, but first I want to tell you what's going on for just a few more minutes. We had a family who understands we have cut down the fundraiser considerably. This is not a two-week fundraiser. It's not a 10-day fundraiser. It's not even a one-week fundraiser. The on-air fundraiser is over the day after tomorrow. And yes, it just started the day before yesterday. Only 5 days of fundraising. That is it. So we're trying to do everything we can to keep the fundraiser short for you. You've let us know that's what you would like. So we're trying to do this. And so we're not going to be coming back on Saturday doing on-air fundraising or Sunday or Monday or anything like that. It's over on Friday. So we have to do as much as we can today. And so we have a friend of the ministry who gets that, and they said, okay, I think I can help people come to the phone or go online and give quicker. How about I triple monthly gifts? So everyone who gives a monthly gift in 20 minutes is getting that gift tripled, and you don't have to do anything else. But we're down to the last 5 minutes of this opportunity. We had 20 minutes. So if you're just getting in the car, that's what's been happening for the last 15 minutes or so. 5 minutes left for you to get your monthly gift tripled. Here's how. 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And that amount is going to get tripled. 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So you do have to hit the monthly button. And when you do, your gift, again, is going to be triple, okay? So that's what's happening. We have 5 minutes left in this, and that is it, 5 minutes left. So I'll try to be really quick, but please go to the phone because you're running out of time to get your monthly gift tripled. 888-408-9290 or kcbi.org. Want to thank our friend Tracy, who gave $10 a month. 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Cassandra, so smart, wanted to give $300, gave it at $25 a month, and that triples to $75. Thank you to Vera, who gave $10 a month, that turns into $30. Thank you to Rakshi, giving $20 a month, that turns into $60. All right, it looks like this is going to be the final song in this challenge to be able to get your monthly gift tripled. 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
1: Seth Schleter on KCBI. It is our fall fundraiser. Thank you for being a part of what God is doing through this ministry. Thank you if you got a chance to get in on that opportunity to have your monthly gift tripled. And I just wanted to let you know, and this, it's kind of a strange thing, but it seemed like so many people were getting involved last hour, and it was very busy this past hour. But we are pretty far behind where things need to be by 5 o'clock in just 4 minutes. And it's going to take $2,000 to get things back on track. Really more like $2,200 is the shortfall right now. And I just wanted to encourage you, if you are able to give a larger gift and you were thinking about waiting until the end of the fundraiser, could you help us to make up for the shortfall this hour and give that right now instead? Your single $1,000 gift, your gift of $2,200 will get us right where things need to be this afternoon, but we cannot do it without your support. 888-408-9290 is the phone number. 888-408-9290. You can also give online at kcbi.org. And it sounds urgent because, frankly, it feels urgent because we only have 4 minutes left in the hour and we are pretty far behind. $2,200 is quite a ways to be behind when we're trying to keep this fundraiser as short as we possibly can. And we're going to. We'll be wrapping it up the day after tomorrow, no matter what happens. But we sure would like to be on track and strong. Thank you for that call. Would you join this person? And really, now is the time to just throw anything at this total because we are $2,200 behind. The number is 888-408-9290. 888-408-9290. KCBI.org is where you can give online. We're going to play the final song of the hour and try to make up this deficit together. We have a person on line one. Could we encourage you to get on line two? The number is 888-408-9290. 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Otherwise, call 888-408-9290. You are needed now. The deficit's $2,200, and we've got 3 minutes to try to make it up. If you're connecting right now, we'll be able to count you in this hour, and we will start the 5 o'clock hour strong. I believe we can do this. 888-408-9290, 888-408-9290, or kcbi.org.

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on KCBI. They're going to be making their way to Central Texas next year in the spring. I think it's April of 2027 as they continue celebrating their 30th anniversary. We are celebrating fall fundraiser at KCBI, and it's over the day after tomorrow. So we're trying to do everything really quickly. We're talking faster. We're moving faster. We're doing all the things we can to make sure we compact this fundraiser into just days instead of 2 weeks or even a week. So we'll be wrapping it up the day after tomorrow, no matter what happens. But of course, we hope that all the funding expected and needed is in. We are a listener-supported radio ministry, which is really different than a lot of other radio stations. We don't play commercials. Sometimes you'll hear us thanking local businesses. And trust me, we are very choosy about the local businesses that do make their way onto the airspace here on KCBI, because they have to be aligned with your family's values too. There is nothing that will ever be on the air here on KCBI that doesn't align with your family's values. And we're committed to keeping it that way. So that's why we are listener supported instead of playing commercials. It's one of the reasons. And we want to thank some friends who are making it happen. Friends like Stuart, brand new to the giving team. Stuart, thank you for jumping in with your gift. And if you were listening at the end of the hour, we were $2,200 short before we started the 5 o'clock hour. And that had to happen, had to happen to stay on track. And we had a friend who wants to be anonymous who gave the entire $2,200. We are just so over the top grateful. I don't even know what to say to something like that. When you hear an exact need and you have the ability to fill it, and then you do, because there's hearing it and there's having the ability, and then there's having the willingness to move forward and actually do the thing and make it happen. And we are so grateful. So thank you so much for doing that. We are going to keep moving forward. I want to give you the phone number because you are going to need it if you want to be a part of the fundraiser this afternoon. And we need you. 888-408-9290. 888-408-9290. KCBI.org is where you can give online. We are looking right here at 5:10 this afternoon. We're looking for five people that would give a $15 monthly gift. Usually we're asking you for a $36 monthly gift, but we're cutting that way back by more than 50% and looking for five people who would say yes to just $15 a month. And yeah, that means today all you give is 15 bucks, a 10 and a 5. That is it. And if this is something you're hearing about, just like the person that gave $2,200, it's just on a different ratio. You're hearing about it, maybe you have the ability to fill the need, and then taking that next step and saying, and I will. I can and I will. You and four others, $15 a month. That's what's needed right now as we get this hour going. 888-408-9290. 888-408-9290 or kcbi.org. I don't know if you ever had braces. I put braces on more children than I'd like to count. And you know the lament if you are a parent who has done this before. But here's how it usually goes, right? When your child gets braces and their teeth may have been all wonky and out of shape and everything, but within about 2 months of having those braces on, they look in the mirror one day and they're like, whoa, look how straight my teeth are. They're all in line where they should be. And it does look really good. But here's the thing. You can't take those braces off after those 2 months and expect that the teeth are going to stay in the same place. They have to grow their roots in that position for a long time so they know how to stay there when the braces come off. And even once the braces come off, you have to what? You have to wear a retainer now and then to make sure you keep showing those teeth, hey, this is where you belong. And I've used that analogy with my kids before in their faith journey too. Because we need things that are going to keep us aligned in God's truth. And here at KCBI, we've been equipping families to grow in faith
through sharing biblical resources. In fact, last year, over 60,000 people requested these Bible-based digital resources that we share at kcbi.org, these ebooks that we talk about all the time. And the number's growing as the need for practical and spiritual help is growing more and more than ever before. So these are families that are growing in their faith, and they want to stay strong in their faith, and they need something to help them stay retained in their faith and reminded about God's goodness every single day. And that's where the music and the encouraging words and these biblical resources all work together to encourage families as they are growing in their faith. Kind of like how you had to wear that retainer after you finally got your braces off, after your teeth have looked straight for so long. We know when we turn away from those things, just like taking off the braces prematurely, that things go back to a way that's not optimal a lot of times. And that's why KCBI is seemingly free. You get in the car, you turn on the radio, you listen, and you're encouraged. Maybe you get a laugh on a Monday morning on the way to work with Karen and Jeremy. Or you're shaking off the day with Dave and these encouraging stories that he shares on the Heartbeat of Texas. And you've got this encouragement that goes right alongside of your faith journey every single day. We wish it could be absolutely free, but even a ministry costs money to stay on the air. And that's why we come to you a couple of times a year and remind you about that. KCBI is listener supported. We truly cannot do this without you. So we want to ask you right now to be one of these five people, just five people of all the thousands and thousands of people that are listening right now. Would you be one of five to say yes to $15 a month? And if you just want to give the $15 one time, that's fine too. But monthly gifts really do help us to be able to prepare for the future and keep the fundraiser as short as we possibly can. And this time around, we're cutting it off the day after tomorrow. So will you help us to be able to continue doing that by giving your gift right now? 888-408-9290. Pam just went online to give a gift at kcbi.org. Thank you so much. Pam from Fort Worth, would you be next? $15 a month. Ring the line. You're going to feel so good about it. We're going to be encouraged too. This is an hour where we should just have people calling one after another after another, and things have slowed down quite a bit. So please know that you are needed. $15 a month. And if that's not the number that you were looking to give, give where you have felt led. But we hope you'll give as soon as you possibly can. 888-408-9290 is the phone number. 888-408-9290. You can also give online. It is super easy and very quick. KCBI.org. And if you're just leaving work and you're wondering what's happening, it's our fall fundraiser. Unfortunately, the 5 o'clock hour has gotten off to a really, really slow start. So what we need right now to get caught back up is five people giving $15 a month. And if that's something that you're hearing about right now, you have the ability to do, would you take that third step and say, and I will. Here's my call, 888-408-9290. 888-408-9290 or online super quick at kcbi.org.

Tomlin on KCBI. Can I just say thank you for listening and hanging with us during our fall fundraiser? Yes, you're hearing the music you hear every day, and hopefully you're encouraged by the stories that we've been sharing too, the stories of life change right here in our community. KCBI is the only local Christian radio station left in all of DFW and Central Texas, and it's been a legacy for over 50 years in the DFW area. Now there's a KCBI here in Central Texas as well, a KCBI in North Texas as well, and that's because of your generosity and your giving. Want to thank our friend Pam, who jumped in with a $50 gift a little while ago. Thank you to Jim, also first one in with that $15 monthly gift. Yes, we're looking for five people to give a $15 monthly gift to get KCBI back on track where things need to be this afternoon. Thank you. One person is on the line. Overall, it's going to take five people giving $15 a month. And if you wanted to give that all at once, it works out to be about $180 for the entire year if you wanted to give a one-time gift. But please consider helping out with a monthly gift. It really does help us to be able to plan and move forward in the future and continue to be the lifeline that so many families look forward to every single day. And KCBI prays for our community too. And that's one of the joys of being your local Christian radio station. When it's time for back to school, or I believe it was last year, we packed these love boxes for women facing unexpected pregnancies. And each one of those boxes was packed with care and prayed over. And we do this locally because we're right here in the community. We also have a prayer center that's open 24/7. And last year, the KCBI team responded to about 25,000 prayers. And I mean, that means a lot when you're on the other end of that and you need to know that someone's in your corner. We're here for you. And that's one thing we will never stop doing as a ministry. It's one of our priorities, is praying over families in our community. And we'd be honored to pray for you too. Want to thank an anonymous friend who just jumped in, did a little more than $15 a month, $20 a month. Thank you so much. The number to call is 888-408-9290. Okay, the need right now, and we just have one more song to do this, and we have to move on. We have one more song to do this. The need is for three more people. Thank you for that call. The need is for three more people to give $15 a month before the end of this next Casting Crown song, which is only 3 minutes and 33 seconds long. So if you're calling right now between the songs, we really appreciate that. It's going to take three more people giving $15 a month to put KCBI in the position where things need to be this afternoon to keep this fall fundraiser as short as we possibly can. And it's not just the plan, it's the thing we're doing. We're cutting it off on Friday. That is it. We're not going to go on for a week or 10 days or 2 weeks. Friday is it, the day after tomorrow. So we're trying to get as much of the heavy lifting done as we can today. Your $15 monthly gift right now makes a big difference. And isn't it great that you can support the ministry and only give up $15 today? That's all it takes, but we need you. We need three more people to do this. 888-408-9290. The call we just had dropped off the line, and that happens sometimes. So please hit redial if you can. Please call back. Thank you. 888-408-9290 is the number to call. 888-408-9290 or kcbi.org. Thank you to our anonymous friend who has given $20. Thank you to Jim who's given $15. This means we still need three more people to say yes to $15 a month. And we just have one more song to do it. So we'll play the song. We'll ask you one more time to call. 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KCBI.org, KCBI.org, or call 888-408-9290, 888-408-9290.
9290 to give your $15 monthly gift.

Casting Crowns on KCBI. You are making such a difference in our community when you partner with the ministry of KCBI. We get to help people in the community because of you. We've actually teamed up with Convoy of Hope, and I'm sure you've heard about them. When disaster strikes, they're usually the first ones there. They've also been able to identify many high school age students right here in our community that don't have a regular safe place to lay their head at night. And so when you give to KCBI, we've partnered with Convoy of Hope to bring a warm meal to one of these displaced teens through their partnership. And this is 25,000 meals we hope to provide. And it's this hot meal. It's an introduction to Jesus. And it's someone to pray with these teens. And this is what happens when you give through the ministry of KCBI. We get to partner with organizations like this right here in our community that are making a really, really big difference. And that's why it's so important, if you are listening, that you do get involved. And I know you're hearing these bigger gifts, like, you know, $2,200 and $1,000 gifts and all these other things in between. It's about you giving where you can, wherever your heart is. We've had some friends giving $15 a month and $20 a month. And we've had some surprises too during this very quick fundraiser. Earlier today, a friend from South Dakota, I know, that's not our listening area. She listens on Alexa all day long. And so she called in from South Dakota and she threw down the gauntlet. She threw down a dollar for dollar matching challenge from South Dakota. She's still so passionate about the ministry of KCBI. She's not only going to provide for it, but she's going to encourage you to provide for it by matching every gift you give. It's a dollar for dollar matching challenge, and we're going to get it started in just 1 minute, giving you a chance to get on the phone and be a part of this at 888-408-9290. And you're going to get that dollar for dollar match online too when you give your gift at kcbi.org. What a great time for this to be happening when things are kind of slowed down a little bit this afternoon at the most inopportune time. We know that one of our biggest listening hours is here at 5 o'clock. And so we are so excited to partner with our friend from South Dakota and do this challenge. If you give right now, whatever you give, it's a dollar for dollar matching challenge. You give $1,000, it'll double to $2,000. If you give a single $500 gift, it's going to be matched to $1,000. If you give $20 a month, it turns into $40. Just like that this afternoon. But we can't double anything until we get your call. So we're here waiting on you. We've got phone volunteers right down the hallway. What an exciting time to give. You're able to give twice as much as you originally thought you were going to give right now. But this is for a very, very limited time. So please call right now and give your best gift. It will be doubled on the spot. 888-408-9290 is the phone number. You can also give online at kcbi.org.

0: I just want to say how good God has been. God had me to move from Louisiana to Dallas 2 years ago. I've lost family members along the way, including my mom and my sister in the same week, and just recently buried another sister a few months ago. I've always wanted to give. I've loved this radio station and what it stood for since I've moved here. It has been a blessing to me, and I just want it to be a blessing to others. At this time, my daughter and I are homeless, but that's okay because we're just trusting God. You know, His word says that He orders our steps, and just to keep our mind stayed on Him because the way is already made. I just want to thank this radio station for everything that it has done and now how it has regrown me and just reminded me of the purpose. Keep doing the work of God. I love you guys. God bless.
1: The perspective to be able to say, we know that God has ordered our steps, and know that He's got a better place for you to be.

down the road when you are experiencing homelessness. That's a challenge. And I thank God that KCBI is here to help us through these really, really tough times in life. I know I've been in that place too. What would I have done without that song? What would I have done without that word of hope? And maybe you felt that too. And there are times we just feel like we're in a pit that we can't possibly figure out how we're going to crawl out of. And God shows up in a teaching program or a voice on the radio or a song, and life begins to change and hope begins to come to the forefront once again. And we've got a really, really special opportunity happening right now. I wanted to tell you about it. It's our fall fundraiser at KCBI. And if you've listened to fundraisers before, you may have thought, oh, okay, well, we're in for this for the next couple of weeks. No, we have cut our fundraiser way down. It's not 2 weeks. It's not 10 days. It's not even 1 week. In fact, it's over the day after tomorrow. We're trying to do the fundraiser as quickly as we can, but we need your help to keep it short. We have been given a very special opportunity, and we're going to put 10 minutes on the clock and do this. We have a friend from South Dakota who listens to KCBI on Alexa every day, and she is issuing a challenge. It's a dollar for dollar matching challenge. We're only going to have 10 minutes for this, okay? So we've got to move really quickly. It's a dollar for dollar matching challenge up to $2,000. This means whatever you give, she is going to double it. Paul just gave $250, and that's doubling to $500. That's how you do it. Let me give you the number so you can get in on this, because by 5:50, this challenge is going to be over. 10 minutes is going to go by very quickly. There's no one on the phone right now. We would love to hear you ring that line. 888-408-9290 is the number. You give 10 bucks, it doubles to 20. You give $1,000, it doubles to $2,000. Now, there is a $2,000 cap on this. So if you give $2,000, it'll double to $4,000. 888-408-9290. 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You don't need a promo code or a secret word or anything like that. It's automatically happening, and it's starting right now. 10 minutes on the clock. If you wanted to give twice as much as you had in mind, this is the time to do it. 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So get in on this while you're listening right now. 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It's not just

dollar for dollar matching challenge going on right now. We have friends near and far listening to KCBI, and it's because of you that KCBI is able to be heard in all 50 states and 194 countries around the world. And in South Dakota, we have a friend listening who this morning decided to do a challenge at 5 o'clock. And so she's issued a dollar for dollar matching challenge up to $2,000. Here's the catch. It's over in 5 minutes. We only had 10 minutes to do this, so it's got to go by really, really quick. We heard from Catherine, who gave a single gift, and that gift got doubled. Thank you very much. Here's how it works. You call and give $50 a month, right? And then that turns into $100. Or you call and give $500, and our friend is going to double it to $1,000. Whatever you give, it's times two. Just multiply it times two, and that's the amount going into the total. Your gift is being doubled right now, but now just for 4 more minutes. So we're going to play the final song in this challenge. There's a couple of different ways you can give. Online at kcbi.org, or you can call 888-408-9290. There's Carolina giving a single gift that gets doubled to $50. Thank you so much. All right, it's your turn. Every gift you give is going to be doubled right now at 888-408-9290 or kcbi.org. Line one is on. Line two is getting connected now. Thank you. Would you grab line number three? 888-408-9290. KCBI.org is where you can give online. What a gift to think, you know, I'm going to call KCBI today and I'm going to give a $300 gift. Oh, no, you're not. It's going to turn into a $600 gift if you give it right now, because our friend is doubling all the gifts that come in. It can be a monthly gift. It can be a single gift. Everybody can get in on this challenge. It's a dollar for dollar matching challenge up to $2,000. And look, this is not a feel sorry for us kind of moment here at all. I'm just going to tell you, honestly, that we are pretty far behind here in the 5 o'clock hour, further behind than we expected to be at this time of day. And you know what? It's Wednesday. It's youth group night. It's sports night. There's a lot going on. We get it. So to even have your attention, we are very grateful for. That does not escape us, that it's hard to listen through all the things you have going on. And thank you twice as much for taking the time to give. The number is 888-408-9290. Rachel giving a $250 gift that doubles to $500. That's how you do it. 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Thank you for that, Rachel. Okay, so we're going to play the final song in this challenge. If you're calling during this song, your gift gets doubled. So we hope you'll make it in before the end of this very short song. kcbi.org is where you can give online. 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

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A $200 gift, and that just turned into $400. Come on. That is amazing. And we know we still have four friends on the line right now. If you're one of them, you have been counted in on this challenge. 888-408-9290 is the phone number. KCBI.org is where you can give online. I don't know how long you have been in the KCBI listening family, but I want to let you know something pretty incredible that happened back in January. We had a terrible ice storm. I mean, it was bad, but the good news is we knew it was coming. So area shelters started getting prepared. And then who did they reach out to? They reached out to us at KCBI. And they said, since you are the local Christian radio station, could you help us get the word out? Can you tell your listeners that there are going to be unsheltered people coming into our shelter and we need blankets? And we need a lot of them. So we put the word out there. And we were blown away. Before we knew it, you had provided 4,450 blankets. And then the shelters reached out again. And they said, look, the people that are showing up, they're wet and icy from their toes to their knees. And we need some sweatpants. So we reached out to you again. And in no time at all, you supplied 1,800 sweatpants for these men and women. And as they walked into these shelters, they got a warm blanket and an arm wrapped around them. They were offered a meal. They got some dry sweatpants to change into. This is the kind of stuff that only a local radio ministry can do together with you. We are so grateful for you always responding to the needs of our neighbors and responding to the needs of KCBI year after year. We've done something a little bit different with our fall fundraiser. You may have noticed we've cut it way down. It's not 2 weeks. It's not 10 days. It's not even a week. It's over the day after tomorrow. And we know that you appreciate that, the shortened fundraiser. So you have more of the encouraging music and words of hope. But we hope that you've been inspired by the stories of life change that you've heard during the fundraiser. Thank you for being a part of what God is doing here through the ministry of KCBI. We still have five people on the line right now giving their gift, which is going to be doubled. We had another friend just call in giving a $20 monthly gift that turns into $40. Thank you. And another friend giving a $100 gift that turns into $200. Thank you so much. And the reason I'm not mentioning their names is because they have asked us not to. We hope you'll tell us your name and what city in our listening area that you're calling from so we can thank you by name. We would love to do that. I don't think it's a bragging thing at all. I think it's like, you know, if Joe from Saxe or Kathy from Dallas or Bob from Waco is calling in, we want to thank you by name. We would love to do that as a neighbor. The number to call right now is 888-408-9290. 888-408-9290. 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

Chris McClarney on KCBI, welcome in and thank you for being with us this afternoon as you make your way home or taking kids out to youth group or whatever you happen to be up to. I wanted to help you understand when you give to the ministry of KCBI. It's our fall fundraiser, by the way, and it's over the day after tomorrow. It's been a very quick fundraiser. And we talk about life change. And I wanted to share with you someone who has had that life change that was much needed. Jennifer said she's been listening to KCBI now for over 15 years. And the station has carried me through some difficult storms in my life. She said, I tell others when I'm sharing my testimony how there's no way I could have gotten through these storms without listening to KCBI. The reminders of God's love and faithfulness through the music on KCBI deeply touches my heart. And I'm reminded that God is near, faithful, loving, true, and dependable. Jennifer, thank you for sharing that. Sometimes, well, I guess all the time, when we go through a storm, it's unexpected. Like, we don't really see it coming. When there's a hurricane, you know 3-4 days out, it's going to hit. And you can at least brace yourself. But when you lose a job, a relationship crumbles, you hear that diagnosis, we don't usually get a warning. And it feels like we have just hit a brick wall. And we don't know what to do. And we don't know where to turn. But you can listen to a song on the radio, or a conversation, or a teaching program that reminds you that God is the same yesterday, today, and always. And look, we're human and we need those reminders because the world and the enemy wants us to forget. I mean, there's an enemy that doesn't care that our kids are kids. The world wants to chew them up and spit them out. And a lot of us have seen that happen in our families, and it's gut-wrenching. So we definitely need reminders that God is still moving. God still has a plan. That God is still in control, even when it seems like our world is throwing so much negativity at us. We hear a song like we just heard from Chris McClarney, that if God speaks to the mountains and says move, they are going to move. And that if the love of Jesus can change a life, it can change yours. We hear these messages of hope every single day, and it's because of listener support. That's how KCBI has stayed on the air all these years. And we really love it that way. We don't play commercials. You'll hear us play some thank you messages to organizations in the community now and then. And these are organizations that are aligned with our values and your family's values too. And so, of course, we're very choosy about which ones actually make it onto the radio. So that's why we come to you just a couple of times a year and remind you that we are listener supported. KCBI needs you. Something that we've done this time around, we have shortened the fundraiser a lot. It is over the day after tomorrow. So in order to have a really compact fundraiser, we need you to respond. And I think this is a great challenge to respond to right now. Let me give you the number so you can pop it into your phone. It's 888-408-9290. Now, I'm going to start by telling you something that sounds kind of sad, but I'm only telling you this if you have a little bit of a competitive nature about you. We tried this twice today already, and two times it did not go well. So we are giving it a go. Maybe third time's the charm. I don't know. Maybe there's enough people listening right now to pull it off. I don't know. But what's going to happen is a two-song, $2,000 challenge, and it's just what it sounds like. We need to raise $2,000 in just two songs. We heard from Kelly already this hour, giving a $100 gift. Thank you very much for that, Kelly. That's a start. But in order to stay on track this hour, we need to have this first $2,000 in by the first two songs. So, really, this is an opportunity for you to join Kelly, give a $100 gift. Maybe you can give a single $1,000 gift and help us to get halfway there. Maybe $100 a month is the gift you were thinking about giving. How about $10 a month? That would be very helpful too.
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A single $1,000 gift, $10 a month, whatever it is. 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If you're a mom or dad who has had a little bit of a better year so far, maybe you want to give $1,000 in a one-time gift. But we need to knock this out in just two songs. Thank you. 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Are you ready? 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Line one is on, line two is on. I think you know the assignment. Friends, we need to raise up $2,000 in two songs. We're going to play song number one here in just a second. But I want to make sure you understand, we have cut down our fundraiser to just 5 days. Not 2 weeks, not 10 days, not even a whole week, just 5 days. And it's going to be over the day after tomorrow. So we need everybody who's listening right now to do something, anything. If you want to add $5 to your existing monthly gift, that'll be really helpful. If you want to start a monthly gift for the very first time, that'll be awesome. If you want to give $100, amazing. And if you want to give $1,000, you'll be taking care of half the need right now. It's a two-song, $2,000 challenge. It starts right now with song number one, 888-408-9290. You are needed during this song. We have to raise $2,000 in just two songs. And you can help out too at kcbi.org.

Casting Crowns on KCBI. Welcome in. You are just in time. It's a really exciting point in KCBI's fall fundraiser. It's a two-song, $2,000 challenge. We heard from Vicky, who gave $25 a month. And we know if we add that up over the course of a year, that equals $300. All right, this means we have $1,700 left in the challenge. Then we heard from Daniel, who gave a single gift of $20. Thank you so much. That means we have $1,680 left in the challenge. Then we heard from Brenda in Rowlett, who gave $1,000. This means $680 left to go. We're more than halfway there. There's two people on the line right now, and there's a need, and we have one song left to fill it. $680 to go. Now, if you were thinking about giving a gift like $50 a month, that would take care of the majority of the need that's left over. But in order to stay on track in our very short fall fundraiser here on KCBI, we're going to need to make up this $680 in just one song. But that's really good. Look how much you did in the first song. It's a two-song, $2,000 challenge, and we're way more than halfway there. With your gift right now, we can be sure to get all the way there. Here's the number, 888-408-9290. We have one person on the line. Anthony just jumped in with a $25 gift. You're making my math very hard here. Now the need is $645. $645 left to go and one song to get there. $645. That is the need. And by the way, the song that's up next, it's only 3 minutes and 50 seconds long. So we're going to need somebody to jump in between the songs right here. 888-408-9290. I love that you are already calling before I even gave the number. Thank you for that. 888-408-9290. The exact need. $645. You can give at kcbi.org, kcbi.org. You can give by calling 888-408-9290. The fundraiser is ending in 40 minutes tonight. We mentioned this would be one of the shortest fundraisers you've ever heard. And we're going to keep it short for you, compacting it so you've got more of the encouraging music and words of hope you love on KCBI. We are the only local Christian radio station left in DFW and in Central Texas. And we're here because of God's grace and your prayerful and financial giving. KCBI cannot do this without you. We are so grateful for your giving right now. Line one is on. Line two is on. We've got one more song to play in this challenge. It's a two-song, $2,000 challenge. Song number one, you knocked it out of the park. You did great. And now, in order to make it, $645 is still needed. Vicky helped. Daniel helped. Anthony helped. Brenda helped. We've got line one and line two on. I don't know your names yet, but you're helping too, so thank you. $645 left to go. We're going to play the final song in the challenge. Are you ready? 888-408-9290. 888-408-9290 or kcbi.org.

0: yesterday morning I was out mowing my lawn and my phone rang and I didn't get to it in time. And it popped up KCBI and you left a voicemail talking about praying. And I don't know if y'all just, it's a random selection, randomized number, why you chose to call me yesterday. But Monday I lost my job. So your prayer is perfect timing about change to the season. I mean, it is because I'm looking for new. And I know where the strength comes from, but I just want to call you and tell you that your voicemail meant the world. I listen to y'all every morning on the way to work. I listen to your, you know, your morning motivators. You know, and sometimes I'm driving to work, I'm like, oh, that's going to help somebody today. And sometimes I'm driving to work, and I'm like, that's mine. I'm claiming that one. But I just want to call and say thank y'all for what y'all are doing, and I appreciate y'all. Y'all have a wonderful day and keep doing what y'all are doing.
1: Hey, Bart, thank you so much. If you pray, would you pray for Bart to find a job and get picked up really quickly and to help him to stay encouraged during what can be, you know, a time in life with a lot of question marks over it? A lot of us have been there just wondering, okay, what's going to happen? How's this going to work out? We know that God has a plan. Sometimes waiting on that plan is hard, but wow, is it a whole lot better when you've got encouragement right there. And we will call and pray with you. We will be out in the community and pray with you. In fact, something that we were able to do in May is because life has been hard, there's been a lot of stress. Our culture has been really, really strange. So we took a whole day and dedicated it to prayer. Back in May, more than 600 people were prayed for in that day. And we had some teaching pastors here. We had community leaders leading us in some really challenging discussion about parenting and marriage and our culture. And so many people were encouraged and they received all this wisdom and were prayed over. And it was really incredible. And these were leaders from right here in our community that came in and gave of their time to be here and help and just be a part of community. KCBI is a community supported radio ministry, and we are right here in Texas with you, and we love doing life with you that way. So we had a challenge. It was a $2,000 challenge. We're trying to figure out what happened here because a couple of people were on the phone and then they weren't, and then there's no new numbers to replace the couple of people that were on the phone. They may have been calling for what we were just talking about, may have been calling for prayer, which is fine too. And honestly, it looks like we came in, I don't even want to say it. I don't. What I want to do is ask someone to squeeze through at kcbi.org right now with a $305 gift. That's what I want to say. If you could do that. We did. We came up $305 short. What a go, though. I mean, you went for it. I don't know. Maybe we can. Can we? Okay. All right. Let's stop the music. What if we do this? What if we put 1 minute on the clock? 1 minute. 60 seconds. What if we put 60 seconds on the clock and we ask you to call or go online and give? The exact amount needed is $305. Here's the number. I don't know. It's probably crazy. I don't know. Maybe we can do this. 888-408-9290. 888-408-9290. Or kcbi.org is where you can give online. kcbi.org. We're exactly $305 short. And I'm wondering if there's one person that could do that. In fact, if you gave $25 a month, that would take care of the $300. And then all you're parting with today is $25. That's one way to do it. Another way to do it is to just call and say, hey, I've got the $305. Look, we have 30 more seconds for you to get connected and help out with this. Probably a long shot. I don't know if it's going to happen, but it would be pretty cool if it did. $305 short. That's it. 888-408-9290. 888-408-9290 or kcbi.org. This-

That's right. I hope that is your motto. Zach Williams on KCBI. It is fall fundraiser, and the fun thing about what's happening right now is there are two people on the phone. When we started that song, I mentioned we had just come out of a two-song $2,000 challenge, and we came up $305 short. So we're going to see where these two calls lead us. And we have to keep moving forward because the fundraiser is over in 28 minutes.

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Come on. This is an amazing opportunity. We did see a couple of people yesterday give $100 a month. And we did have one friend today give $100 a month. And if that were happening right now, that would turn into $300 this afternoon. So we only have 20 minutes to do this. We have to get started. It's 6:34. We're going to go ahead and start this right now. Let's put 20 minutes on the clock. So we have until 6:54 to get as many monthly gifts in as possible. And every one of them is going to get tripled. What a great opportunity. This is like if you were planning on giving something and someone comes along and says, no, you're not giving that. You're going to give three times as much as you were expecting. What a great opportunity. And it's happening for 20 minutes starting right now. 888-408-9290. If you're like me, you don't like a lot of rules. There's not a lot of rules. There's only two rules. It has to happen within the next 20 minutes, and it has to be something monthly, like $10 per month, $20 a month, $30 monthly. As long as it has a month word in there somewhere, somehow, then that gift is being tripled right now. 888-408-9290 is the number. Final challenge of the day, because fundraiser is over in 25 minutes. 888-408-9290 or kcbi.org.

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KCBI.org is where you can give your gift the quickest way. 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Otherwise, we have lots of phone lines open for you. 888-408-9290. What is happening? Why is everybody getting on the line right now? Because we are in the final challenge. We were just given a challenge that triples every monthly gift for 20 minutes. Matthew jumped right on and said, count me in for $50 a month, and that's $150. 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And your monthly gift right now, that amount is going to get tripled. 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I'm just going to be really quick because 20 minutes is going to go by really quickly, and this opportunity ends at 6:54. 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Now, you can join friends like Mary. Mary's giving a single gift. You can definitely still do that, and it's definitely still needed right now. It just won't be tripled unless it's a monthly gift. That's how this person has decided to issue this challenge. Here is your number. We're going to just keep on going, keep on moving forward. Please know that during the song, we can't come in and tell you, hey, we need you. We need, you know, X amount of more people on the phone. We cannot do that. So we just need you to know that there is still a very real need to make sure KCBI stays strong, stays the lifeline for our community. And right now, it's a really unique opportunity to be able to see your gift stretch. It's three times as much if it is a monthly gift right now. It is going to be tripled. 888-408-9290 is the number. 888-408-9290 or KCBI.org. All monthly gifts are being tripled right now during this song.

Pat Barrett and Build My Life on KCBI. Maybe that song is the backdrop to your life and how you've been able to overcome your struggle and say, whatever is happening around me, I am standing on this foundation. This is what I built my life on, and this is what I trust. And we can trust God's word. It's the same yesterday, today, and always, just like He is in our lives. And we know that our world is changing really quickly, and we see a lot of question marks over things in life. But well, if there's one thing we can count on, it's the love of Jesus. And we get reminded about that every day listening to KCBI. We're so glad you're here in the final minutes of the fundraiser tonight. Let me give you the number, because you still have 5 minutes left. 5 minutes. Oh, yeah, 5 minutes left to get in on this challenge. It's the final challenge of the night. The number's 888-408-9290. 888-408-9290. 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That's what Matthew did. Matthew gave $50 a month, because we have a friend that is tripling every monthly gift right now until 654, and that's just around the corner. It's coming right up. So you have a couple more minutes. You can still get in on this. If you were thinking you wanted to give a $20 monthly gift, a $100 monthly gift, like Matthew, a $50 monthly gift, all of those kinds of gifts are being tripled right now, but only until 654. 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Line two just dropped off. We have line one on right now. There's an open phone line for you if you want to get in on this. We heard from Cyrus giving $10 a month. That turned into $30. Don't you like this kind of math? This friend of the ministry said, we know that monthly gifts are really important and they really move the needle. We know that you're trying to do a fundraiser that's a lot shorter than you would usually do. This thing is compact. It's over the day after tomorrow already. So all these factors mean that things have to move very, very quickly during this fundraiser for us to be able to keep it short for you, which is what we're doing. We won't be fundraising on Saturday or Sunday. The Honor fundraiser is not going to start back up again on Monday. It's over the day after tomorrow. That's it. That's all the time we have. So we've had this friend say, I know, I think this is an idea that can move the needle. And they have decided to encourage you to give a monthly gift between now and 6:54. We have 4 minutes left. And every monthly gift is going to be tripled. Cyrus gave $10 a month. That triples to $30. Matthew gave $50 a month. That triples to $150. Your $100 monthly gift would triple to $300. Your $30 monthly gift would triple to $90. But we can't triple anything until you call and let us know how much you would like to multiply. This is the final song of this challenge. It's about 3.5 minutes long. You have that amount of time to call, to decide what your monthly gift is going to be, and then call or go online and give that gift. And then we'll come back and thank you by name and let you know that it's been tripled. It's that easy. Here we go. Final song. You are needed now. It's the last chance to get your gift tripled. Fundraiser is over in just minutes. 888-408-9290. 888-408-9290. 888-408-9290, or give online at kcbi.org. 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

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I love how we heard someone's life change story a while back, and she and her daughter are homeless, and she is saying, look, we know that God has ordained our steps, and we know that he has a plan for our lives. And what a reminder. I mean, and we need those reminders too. 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We'll be back tomorrow morning.

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2: 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He separated himself from others in order to have alone time with the Father. 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Show me the way I should go, for to you I lift up my soul."
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4: When Jonah obeyed God, a revival swept through the city of Nineveh, and the whole population turned to God. Could that happen again in our time? Today on Turning Point, Dr. David Jeremiah considers this possibility as he continues the series, Jonah, the Runaway Prophet. Is your heart ready for an awakening? To introduce the conclusion of his message, The Anatomy of Revival, here's David.
5: And thank you for joining us as we continue our study in the book of Jonah. We're at the part of the book where the revival in Nineveh is underway. We're learning so much about what God does when he sends revival to his people. And we hope that you're following along with your Bibles, maybe a study guide, and understanding the purpose and poignancy of the book of Jonah. We'll get to that in just a moment, but first, let me remind you that Turning Point has a magazine that we're really excited about because we know it's having an impact on the lives of people. It has devotional material for every day of the week, Monday through Friday, and then a special one for each weekend. So if you're looking for a way to get your devotional life started, here's a good way to do it. Articles about the things of God and ministry items about Turning Point, beautifully designed. You'll love to have this, and you can get it just by asking for the magazine next time you get in touch with us, and we'll get you on the list, and you'll be receiving it just as all the rest who receive this beautiful magazine each month. Here is part two of The Anatomy of Revival. God had a preacher, and that preacher carried the message to the city. God could have caused revival without a preacher. We know that. God can do anything. He could, but he does not, because his plan has always been the preaching of the Word of God. Romans says it this way, "How then shall they call on him in whom they have not believed? And how shall they believe in him of whom they have not heard?"